0: cards for small businesses by the ATO. Not delay it. A delay doesn't cut it. Scrap it.
1: Monique Ryan says a Josh Frydenberg comeback doesn't concern her. She took Kooyong from him in 2022 and claims his sights are set on the Prime Ministership. Another suspected firebombing has left a tobacco shop gutted and neighbouring businesses damaged. Around 30 firefighters battled the blaze at Fitzroy North in Melbourne. And Powderfinger is taking its reunion nationwide next year. The band will play 18 shows across Australia with pre-sale tickets opening this Wednesday.
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1: The Knights have handed coach Justin Holbrook a massive show of faith, extending his deal through to the end of 2030. Holbrook took Newcastle from Wooden Spooners to the grand final in his first season. And Australia's in the box seat heading into day four against South Africa, leading by 139 runs with all 10 wickets in hand. In Durban, bad light remains the biggest threat after another early finish, while Steve Smith grabbed four catches to reclaim the test record with 223.
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4: This is Heat Weather.
5: Partly cloudy, heading for a top of 29 degrees on the Darling Downs. Tonight, dropping to 20. Tomorrow, showers and a possible storm with a high of 30. And your music sorted with a curated playlist for every mood. 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
11: Maybe just a shopping spree locally, like a Harvey Norman.
10: Oh, you could go nuts in there. 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
11: Maybe like a laptop or something. I don't really know. I haven't really been to Harvey Norman too much.
10: Okay, new one just to spoil yourself. I'm sure Gus and the team could show you around down there.
11: Yes, I bet.
10: Thing is, though, if you do play with Carrie and Tommy, they're going to twist things around. You can take your guilty pleasure or you can risk it for mystery cash. Do you reckon you'd be tempted with the mystery cash?
11: Possibly.
10: It does all come down to whether you risk it for the biscuit. 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Teddy Swims, Mr. Know-It-All, first up this hour.

0: Forget bill shock. 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
1: I would like the money.
0: Or 10 cents?
1: Oh my gosh.
0: The guilty splash?
1: Guilty pleasure, please.
0: Or mystery cash?
1: I don't know. What do you think?
0: Get ready to play. Hits. $100,000 guilty pleasures. Soon.
2: Let's get the party started. 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That's when I knew that your heart was scarring. Friends to lovers need a part to star in. Like, wait, babe, let

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0: So we're talking artist writers this morning, and Rowan revealed a pretty odd request from Peking Duck.
2: You know what they have?
3: Mm-hmm. Peking Duck?
2: Wouldn't that be good? Wouldn't that be great? Pancakes would be unbelievable.
3: You're called Peking Duck, you should have the pancakes.
2: They would put on their rider, their dressing room rider, they would put photos of Nicolas Cage. They go, we want to
3: solve the photos of Nicolas Cage. Have a laugh. That's fun.
0: That is pretty funny stuff. You can follow Jess and Rowan on Listener and Instagram. 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They play at 7 and 8 a.m. Jess and Rowan's 10K Alpha Bucks. 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NSYNC for you now. 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
5: A shopping spree.
0: What do you love to shop for?
5: Clothes. I'm like a hoarder for clothes.
0: Are you like me and you do the yearly throw out of stuff though?
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0: Ever?
5: No.
0: Well, say $5,000 for a shopping spree. 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But it could get a bit tricky when they offer you a bag of mystery cash to take instead.
5: Yes, that's very true.
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9: It's that time again. It's South Queensland Guilty Pleasures. Three of the best. 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
9: 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Cher's going to wrap up today's Guilty Pleasures, the P's second song in, and a classic right now from The Verve to kick things off. We're your number one hit music station. It's Hit South Queensland.

0: Hey, one of the first uses of the pitch machine, the good old auto-tune, shares belief from 1998. What an absolute banger. Guilty Pleasures wrapped up for your Monday. It's MJ with you here at Hit South Queensland. Olivia Rodrigo is going to kick us off with her stupid song straight after news. It's Hit.
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12: Victim numbers are down 9.6%, but most serious crimes are committed by repeat offenders, often while they're on bail. To break this cycle, the new Queensland Government is expanding adult crime, adult time, by introducing automatic jail for offenders who commit a serious crime while on bail. Alongside more police and more early intervention and rehabilitation, it's part of our plan to keep making Queensland safer. To have your say on the proposed new laws, search Breach Bail, Go to Jail. 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
23: Hey, it's Laura Pettigrew. A coronial inquest into the death of Toowoomba girl Elizabeth Strews is now underway in Brizzy. The 8-year-old died in 2022 after her parents withheld life-saving diabetic medication, instead trusting God would save her. The 2-week probe will investigate the actions of several Queensland government departments in the lead-up to her death. More Queensland parents are choosing to homeschool their kids. The Sunny State has recorded a 160% increase since 2020, with around 12,000 students now at home. Bullying concerns are among the reasons for the spike. To sport, second for Will Brown at Bathurst yesterday. Our Toowoomba star came in behind Brody Kostecki and Todd Hazelwood after Anton DiPasquale ran out of fuel on the final lap. Kostecki, who co-hosts a podcast with Brown, told us about banter between the pair.
24: Yeah, I actually gave him a wave when I blew his stickers off, so when I passed him.
25: HIT National News.
26: Hello there, Matthew Layton with you. Hot and dry weather has triggered a total fire ban across Greater Sydney and the Hunter, with Sydney's west forecast to reach 36 degrees. A newly opened cafe has been forced to close after an alleged arson attack on a neighbouring tobacco shop in Melbourne's north. Police have arrested an 18-year-old woman after another woman was stabbed multiple times in Adelaide's north, officers saying the pair know each other. The push to cut card payment costs is growing, with a Labor frontbencher taking aim at bank fees. Emergency Management Minister Christy McBain wants the Reserve Bank to scrap charges businesses pay for EFTPOS machines.
27: These are banks making billions of dollars in profits every year, and small businesses are already paying account keeping fees and a range of other fees directly to their banks. So that's what I'd like to see, RBA actually take that next step.
26: And it's 24 years today since the Bali bombings claimed 88 Australian lives.
28: Did you know that diabetes is Australia's fastest growing chronic condition? Over 300 Australians are diagnosed with the condition every day. Search Diabetes Australia to find out more.
26: Australia will take a 139-run lead into day four of the first test against South Africa. Bad light again stopped play in Durban, with the match now losing 61 overs across 3 days. Fuel drama has decided one of the wildest Bathurst 1000 finishes. Anton DiPasquale ran dry while leading on the final lap, opening the door for Brody Kostecki to grab his second win at Mount Panorama. And Aussie Oscar Piastri battled back from a puncture to claim fifth at the Singapore F1 Grand Prix.
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22: This is HIT weather.
23: Partly cloudy, heading for a top of 29 degrees on the Darling Downs. Tonight, dropping to 20. Tomorrow, showers and a possible storm with a high of 30. And your music sorted with a curated playlist for every mood. 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

0: 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I was like, girls, I think this is the one we should do. And then got them in, got a ton of choir takes, loads of vocal layers. 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

0: Man-made, that's Opalite. 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
0: 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You ringing for guilty pleasures?
4: Yep, it's Matt from Allora.
0: Hey, Matt from Allora, how would you spoil yourself?
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0: Oh, yeah? Nice. All right. Well, you're on the list to play, okay? Good luck.
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0: I'm busting out for Monday, and I'll catch you guys again tomorrow. It's your number one hit music station, Hit South Queensland. Hendon, you over to Lewis.
1: Yeah, let's do this for a Monday. Tell me, what's one thing you need in life? Not what you want, yeah. You need.
0: I need a new ridge back.
1: Oh, okay. I would say I need like a car service. It's not like you can just like, you know, leave and forget. Yeah, you actually need it. So I got to play our $100,000 Guilty Pleasures. That's what I'd be picking. Anyways, we don't get to play though. 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
24: Hey, it's Laura Pettigrew. A coronial inquest into the death of Toowoomba girl Elizabeth Strews has started in Brizzy. The two-week probe will focus on the actions of several Queensland government departments in the lead-up to the eight-year-old's death in 2022. Her parents were found guilty of manslaughter in 2024 after they withheld life-saving diabetic insulin, instead believing God would save her. Queensland's resources sector is forecast to create more than 4,000 new jobs, but most won't arrive until 2030 or later. It says a new industry report identifies 22 projects requiring more than 4,000 workers, with coal accounting for 43% of the demand. The industry is warning the uncertainty around mining approvals and existing job cuts could threaten future investment. And we're being told to expect more showers and storms this week. Toowoomba and Kingaroy are looking at a possible storm tomorrow and another on Wednesday.
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26: Hi there, I'm Amy Goggins. Small businesses have launched a fresh advertising blitz against several government changes. One target is the ATO's planned credit card ban, which has been pushed back until next year following concerns over the short notice. On Nation MP Barnaby Joy is telling Seven it's another hurdle for people trying to get ahead.
27: It's not just that. What about the changes to the trust legislation? 30% tax. We've been here. Look what they've done to energy prices. They've smashed it.
26: New figures show workplace deaths have surged to their highest level in over a decade. 222 workers died in 2025, the highest number since 2012. The ACTU demanding better enforcement of safety standards. Briefly, the Greens are calling on the government to block a potential live stream of a US execution being shown in Australia. And Pope Leo will undergo surgery in the coming days to have a small growth on his lung removed. It's the first major health scare of the 71-year-old's Pontiff's tenure.
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26: Newcastle has extended coach Justin Holbrook's contract until at least the end of the 2030 season. He guided the Knights from wooden spooners to the grand final in just his 12 months at the helm. Australia will take a 139-run lead into day four of the first test against South Africa. And Aussie Oscar Piastri battled back from a puncture to claim fifth at the Singapore F1 Grand Prix. Max Verstappen took out the race.
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25: This is Heat Weather.
26: Mostly fine for the rest of today on the Darling Downs. Tonight, down to 19, and tomorrow, late showers with a high of 27. 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
1: 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What's your pleasure?
2: Yeah, back right at it. Hello, Lewis here. Happy Monday. Did you spend a bit of money on the weekend? Yeah, thought so. Well, how about we do our $100,000 guilty pleasures? It's all about what you need, not what you want. Whether that's a little holiday away from the kids, maybe you need to get your car serviced. Maybe you need a new mirror in your bathroom. 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
3: 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It's a bit weird, but...
2: 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How much, you don't know unless you pick it. 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

up, it's Taylor Swift. I'm so excited you can finally hear my new song, Patient Zero. Patient Zero. One of my friends had been reached out to by the new girlfriend of an ex of hers, asking for guidance on if she had had the same experiences with this guy. I wonder if I could write something from the perspective of getting this phone call. And Patient Zero is the result, and I'm really

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0: I started the idea the day of my wedding to the right person. 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

0: 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Full details next on your number one hit music station. 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
6: Hey, it's Laura Pettigrew. A coronial inquest into the death of Toowoomba girl Elizabeth Strews has started in Brizzy. The 8-year-old died in 2022 after her parents withheld life-saving diabetic medication, instead trusting God would save her. The probe will investigate the actions of several Queensland government departments in the lead-up to her death, including Child Safety and the Department of Education. Briefly, more storms and showers are expected across Toowoomba and Kingaroy this week, starting tomorrow. Homeschooling is booming in Queensland. The state has recorded a 160% increase since 2020, with around 12,000 children now studying from home. CQ University says the trend is being driven by concerns over bullying, along with families seeking greater flexibility. And a bittersweet finish for Toowoomba's Will Brown at Bathurst yesterday. The supercar's driver came second behind Shell after Anton Di Pasquale ran out of fuel on the last lap.
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25: Hi there, I'm Amy Goggins. Close to a quarter of Aussies have delayed or missed at least one bill in the past year so they can pay their mortgage or rent. According to Finder, most put off their energy bills, followed by car insurance. Meantime, more voters are blaming the federal government for the cost of living crisis. According to the latest Resolve poll, 46% believe Labor is responsible, a rise of 6% since March. Labor is expected to introduce its digital duty of care legislation to Parliament on Thursday, with the Greens pushing for tougher laws. Here's new leader, Senator David Shoebridge, on the ABC.
26: One of the key things is making sure that Australians, if they're subject to serious harm as a result of one of these platforms, that they actually have a remedy, that they can sue them and get the material taken down, seek appropriate compensation.
25: And Powderfinger's taking its reunion nationwide next year. The band will play 18 shows across Australia, with pre-sale tickets opening this Wednesday.
27: Research shows that regularly eating ultra-processed foods can increase your risk of developing type 2 diabetes by 53%. Search Diabetes Australia for more about the nation's fastest-growing chronic condition.
25: Justin Holbrook will remain Newcastle's head coach until at least the end of the 2030 season. He signed a contract extension today after leading the Knights to their first grand final appearance in 25 years. And it's been a night of celebrations for Brody Kostecki. He fought back to win the Bathurst 1000.
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29: 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It could be a heart attack. 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
3: This is Heat Weather.
25: Mostly fine for the rest of today on the Darling Downs. Tonight, down to 19. And tomorrow, late showers with a high of 27. 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
34: Do you know what I really love about this is the fact that we play every single afternoon, yeah, with Carrie and Tommy. So if you miss out today, don't worry, there's still tomorrow, and then there's the day after. And then there's the day after, times that by 8 trillion. Also, another good thing is the fact that when you play, you are guaranteed to walk home with something. It's all about what you need, not what you want. So you can have your guilty splash, whether that's a new phone, Maybe you need a holiday. Maybe you need a new suitcase to go on a holiday.
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0: 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Now the artist who is called Best New Artist at the VMAs.
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2: 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In my head.

Hey, this is Cyril, and you're listening to Breathless. I've always been a big fan of The Cause, and especially their song Breathless. So to put out my own version is really exciting. I knew as soon as I posted it, this one was going to be special.

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11: Hey, it's Laura Petchkrew. The actions of several Queensland government departments will be in the spotlight during a coronial inquest into the death of Toowoomba girl Elizabeth Strews. The probe, underway today, will focus on their actions in the lead-up to the 8-year-old's death in 2022. Her parents were found guilty of manslaughter in 2024 after they withheld life-saving diabetic insulin, instead believing God would save her. The state government is raving about its community housing pipeline. It says it's delivered 1,500 new homes in less than 2 years. That's three times its election promise. And Toowoomba's Will Brown was so close to his first Bathurst win yesterday. The supercars driver came second behind Shell after Anton Di Pasquale ran out of fuel on the last lap. Winner and Lucky Dogs podcast co-host Brody Kostecki says he won't let Brown forget anytime soon.
12: I've got 12 months on him now where I can just remind him that, you know, I passed him and, you know, won the biggest car race in Australia.
10: Hit National News.
13: Hi there, I'm Amy Goggins. The Greens are pushing for tougher laws, with the government set to introduce its digital duty of care legislation to Parliament this week. Leader David Shoebridge telling the ABC they want Aussies to have the ability to sue social media companies directly if they're subject to serious harm.
14: If we're going to have a national digital duty of care, then it should come with rights and remedies for Australians across the country.
13: An Australian engineer imprisoned in Iraq since 2021 over a billion-dollar construction project is finally free. Robert Petha has left the country and is heading to Ireland for a long-awaited family reunion. Foreign Minister Penny Wong has welcomed his release. Nearly a quarter of Aussies have missed or delayed at least one bill in the past year just so they can pay their mortgage or rent. A Finder poll showing most choosing to put off their electricity and gas bills. And Pope Leo says doctors have found a small growth on his lungs, set to undergo surgery this week to have it removed.
15: Clean clothes, a warm shower, a conversation. 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
13: The Knights are backing Justin Holbrook to keep their remarkable revival rolling, extending his contract today until the end of 2030. His first year in Newcastle ended with a grand final appearance just 1 year after the club finished last.
16: Australia's in control of the first test against South Africa, leading by 139 runs. In Durban, bad light again stopped play early. And at the Singapore Grand Prix, Aussie Oscar Piastri came in fifth. Max Verstappen took out the race.
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10: This is Heat Weather.
16: Mostly fine for the rest of today on the Darling Downs. Tonight, down to 19, and tomorrow, late showers with a high of 27. 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
22: Monday afternoon. Hello, Lewis here. What are some things that you need? How about like a dishwasher? Maybe your other one's gone bust and you need a new dishwasher. How about like a hotel voucher because you've been working so hard this year? You need a little getaway. Maybe you need a coffee machine to get you through if you're still at work. Maybe a car service. Maybe that new iPhone 18. How about a new Duna cover? These are all things that you need, not what you want, and we'll give them to you. But we'll also tempt you at the same time with a brown paper bag. It's got a bit of mystery cash in it. You can either have your guilty splash or you can have the money that's in the mystery brown paper bag. But you don't know how much is in there unless you pick it. Could be more than your guilty splash. Could be less. It's all a bit of fun here. So while you think of that, go register hits.com.au. We're playing every single afternoon with Carrie and Tommy. It's our $100,000 guilty pleasures. Now, though, we're doing non-stop music all afternoon with some new Miley in 3 hits, and Teddy Swims is on now. Mr. Know-It-All on your number one hit music station. She left

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1: Yeah, I'm happy to just listen to whatever plays, to be honest.
0: You know what? I agree. It's non-stop as well, so everything flies through, whether you're having a tough day at work. We'll get you through it with a bit of Jamie Miller. A new tune from him coming up in the next 15. Let's get you Olivia Rodrigo right after this absolute tune. Beyonce, Jay-Z, Crazy in Love on your number one hit music station for non-stop music.

0: Hi, my name's Jimmy Miller. 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
0: Just became this thing that I was like, oh my god, like, the internet's loving this. And I believed in the song. The day I wrote the song, I felt like, oh, this is like, feel magical. But I had no expectations other than like, I believed in it and it made me happy.
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3: 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Bit of cash in there. How much? 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Your guilty splash or the mystery cash?
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3: 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Let's get you into the standby list, Rebecca. Well done.
4: Thank you.
3: You're in there. 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
14: Every single afternoon, this is what we do. 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

0: 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And you could potentially play with Carrie and Tommy this afternoon to get whatever you need these days. And how good is this? Indomie, Goreng, spicy beef at Woolworths now. They are on the air next. Carrie and Tommy, have the best afternoon. 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
11: 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To have your say on the proposed new laws, search Breach Bail, Go to Jail. 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
21: Hey, it's Laura Pettigrew. A coronial inquest into the death of Toowoomba girl Elizabeth Strews is now underway in Brizzy. The 8-year-old died in 2022 after her parents withheld life-saving diabetic medication, instead trusting God would save her. The 2-week probe will investigate the actions of several Queensland government departments in the lead-up to her death. 1,500 new community homes have been built across Queensland in less than 2 years. The state government is spooking the milestone. That's 3 times its election promise. Work is also underway on almost 5,000 more on church or charity-owned land across the state. To sport, second for Will Brown at Bathurst yesterday. Our Toowoomba star came in behind Brody Kostecki and Todd Hazelwood after Anton Di Pasquale ran out of fuel on the final lap. Kostecki, who co-hosts a podcast with Brown, told us about banter between the pair.
22: Yeah, I actually gave him a wave when I blew his ass tippers off, so when I passed him.
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24: Hi there, I'm Amy Goggins. Aussies harmed by social media could be given the right to sue big tech companies for compensation. The Greens want the change added to Labor's online safety laws, which would force platforms to do more to protect under-18s from harmful content. An Australian engineer jailed in Iraq over a $1 billion construction project has finally been freed. Robert Pether spent more than 5 years behind bars, his Foreign Minister Penny Wong.
25: The Australian government welcomes the decision by the Iraqi government to allow Mr. Pether to leave. I spoke with Robert Pether this morning. I expressed to him our relief that he had been released.
24: More voters are holding the federal government responsible for the cost of living crunch. The latest Resolve poll showing 46% believe Labor is to blame, a rise of 6% since March. And Powderfinger has given us more details about its national reunion tour. They'll play 18 shows from September next year, kicking off in Brisbane.
26: Did you know that diabetes is Australia's fastest growing chronic condition? Over 300 Australians are diagnosed with the condition every day. Search Diabetes Australia to find out more.
24: Newcastle coach Justin Holbrook has been rewarded for the night's stunning turnaround, signing a fresh 2-year extension through to 2030. And Australia's in the box seat heading into day 4 against South Africa, leading by 139 runs. With all 10 wickets in hand in Durban, bad light remains the biggest threat after another early finish with Steve Smith grabbing 4 catches to reclaim the test record with 223.
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23: This is heat weather.
24: Mostly fine for the rest of today on the Darling Downs. Tonight, down to 19, and tomorrow, late showers with a high of 27. 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

0: and only
1: Carrie Bickmore
2: and Tommy Little. Boom, boom,
1: boom, boom, boom. This is Carrie and Tommy.
3: Yes, welcome to it for your Monday afternoon. How are we, guys?
4: Coughing slightly less. Yeah. Happy to know. Not fully gone, so don't get annoyed if you hear one or two little...
5: If you were coughing anymore, you'd be dead. So coughing less is good because...
4: I had a coughing fit in the middle of the night the other night that woke up my daughter and she checked if I was alive. That's how bad it
3: nice.
4: Got.
3: That's
4: nice. Yeah. I know. The tables have turned.
5: Mm. I've had a really good start to my day today.
4: What's happened?
5: Mm. I saw a food delivery driver do a wheelie on his phone.
4: He better not have had a noodle soup in there.
5: I know. Imagine your pho.
3: What kind of bike was he riding?
5: Like a...
3: The normal delivery electric ones?
5: Yeah, like a scooter. No, like a scooter, like a kind of moped-y thing.
4: Oh,
5: yeah,
4: cool.
5: And he just kicked it back and it was sick, stuck one leg out.
3: Nice.
4: Making the workday fun for himself.
5: I don't think I will ever get... I know we have to encourage people to ride responsibly, whatever we're meant to do. But I will never... Until the day I die, if I see someone do a mono on anything from a push bike to a motorbike, my whole internal monologue goes, that's sick.
4: Can you still do a mono?
5: Never could.
4: Oh, you never could?
5: I can't really ride a bike. Remember when we tried? Remember when I bought the electric dirt bikes and I broke and dislocated two ribs
4: and yeah, but I just mean a normal bike. Could you ever do it on a normal cycle?
5: Carrie, I can't ride a normal bike.
4: But as a kid, surely that you would have had a BMX or something.
5: No, I was too busy trying to become the next Michael Jordan.
4: Oh.
5: And only a lack of height and talent and determination got in my way. Because what do we got coming up?
4: Up next, we have one of the more awkward stories that I've read in recent time involving a very famous singer and a fancy store in New York. And I'm going to tell you what happened up next.

0: Barry and Tommy driving home for your Monday arvo, and the newest Indomie flavour has landed. Goring spicy beef, big beefy flavour, fiery spicy kick, and seriously addictive. Grab yours now at Woolworths.
1: I want to hear from Karens, 131060. Not
2: actual?
1: No, not the people with the name Karens, the people with the...
2: persona.
1: The persona of a Karen. An apology to the Karens that hate this, but we want to hear...
0: The ones with the name.
1: The ones with the name. Mm. We want to hear your story on when you've taken it to a store, like when you've really started some argy-bargy in a store and how it ended and how it went down. Because Kelly Clarkson.
2: You'll also take things in public, won't you? Like for
1: sure, you know, especially if it's over social media and it's gone real, like it's gone a bit heated and a bit viral. So Kelly Clarkson has posted, it makes me feel uncomfortable even thinking about it now. She's posted a thing to Twitter. And it's all about how she went into a store. Sorry, I'm just needing a different piece of paper. Got it.
2: Remember when we tried to be a paperless show?
1: Yeah, I remember.
2: Now we've got old growth forest a day we go through.
1: She said, just drove all the way to Brooklyn to check out this store. I thought looked really a store that I thought looked really rad. Didn't know we used that word anymore, but love that we're bringing it back. And had a few things in mind to buy and literally was looked at as if I wouldn't and couldn't afford it and was told he could find something comparable for me. Wow, dude, you're an idiot and just lost a huge sale. But you all should go check out Art of Play in Brooklyn, so names it, if you enjoy being treated like Julia Roberts' character in Pretty Woman. If you haven't seen that, it's where she goes and wants to spend all of Richard Gere's money in the store and they think she can't afford it and so they turn their nose up. And she said, for sure, check it out with a thumbs down.
2: I hate this.
1: Okay, well, how it goes on. Because then the store talks about how suddenly they were getting attacked by 8 million people who have never visited the store. And their response is, so what she wanted was a one-of-a-kind singing and dancing automotive bird.
0: I'm back on Kelly's side. This is sick.
1: But they've claimed it was permanently attached to the wall and that you can't buy it. It's not for sale.
2: Yeah.
1: So they've gone, you wanted something that's not for sale. That's why we were like, we could find you something similar. That's their excuse. Anyway, so I stopped reading after that and I thought, ouch, that's awkward. How uncomfortable.
2: Yep.
1: But now Kelly's hit back calling them liars and have said, cool, cool, sure it wasn't for sale. That's the narrative they're going with. The whole conversation we had when I asked you if it was for sale whilst pointing to the price tag hanging on the wall with the title Singing Bird didn't happen as you elevator eyed me saying in a condescending tone, yes, it's for sale, but it costs $15,000. So if you'd like me to find you something more comparable for you, I can. She said, that'll all never happen. And now it's not for sale. Fine, whatever. You're not only rude, you're also a liar.
2: Whoa.
1: So I'm now waiting for the next installment from this Art of Play store. Is that what it's called, Art of Play? Sounds so fun.
2: I think I've done this before. Not publicly. Like, as in, I haven't complained. The bit
1: I tried to buy something that's not for sale.
2: I hate when famous people complain about brands publicly because I feel like often the service they get is actually just what normal people get. And for them, they're like, I wasn't fawned over. No, I'm going to take down the company. And it's like, get over yourself.
1: But what have you done?
2: I was in I was looking for a tree and I was in a nursery and I asked, I said, hey, how much is the Japanese maple? That a big Japanese maple in the middle,
1: 100 years old,
2: in the middle of the store. And the guy goes, you wouldn't be able to afford that. And I said, how much is it? And he goes, well, what do you mean? And I said, well, how much is it? And he goes, it's not for sale. And I said, you just said I wouldn't be able to afford it. So is it for sale or is it not for sale? And he goes, if it was for sale, it'd be like $60,000. And I said, is it $60,000? And he goes, no.
1: Everything surely is for sale for a certain price.
2: Well, I would have.
1: Please tell me you would not have bought a $60,000 Japanese maple just to prove a point.
0: I bought the whole nursery.
2: Absolutely would have. But he ended up going, no, it's not for sale. And I said, well, why have we done this whole dance? Why didn't you say it was not for sale? But then I started feeling deep shame about the interaction I was having.
1: So how did you end it?
2: I walked out with my tail between
1: my legs. Yeah, good.
2: I bought something. I felt bad.
1: 131060, when did you get into some argy-bargy with a store and how did it end? Give us a call.
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0: Ray, that is Joy for your Monday arvo. It's Carrie and Tommy driving you home. Coming up after 4 o'clock, we have a brand new way for you to win cash.
1: Ooh, very exciting.
2: But right now we're asking on 13 1060, when were you a Karen? When did you get in a bit of toe-to-toe? No, a bit of
3: argy-bargy.
2: Something with the store. Because Kelly Clarkson, she went to a store in Brooklyn and she wanted to buy something. She said the sales assistant was rude to her and told her they'd find something, a more comparable price, indicating that she couldn't afford it. And she said she felt like she was in Julia Roberts in Pretty Woman, et cetera, et cetera. Now, the store is hit back saying, hey, the thing you wanted, which was a talking dancing bird, was attached to the wall and not for sale. Mm. That's why we said, would you? And then she's hit back saying, calling them a liar, saying there's a price tag on it. And now, Sammy, you were saying they've now posted stuff on their Instagram saying, here's all the other things in our store that are not for sale.
4: Yeah, but as I went through it, I realised it wasn't actually other items. They're more just saying, like, you know what's free? Solving a puzzle or being curious or, like, being kind, stuff like that.
2: They're trying to be a bit cute about it.
4: Yeah.
2: Stephanie, when were you a Karen?
5: Hi, Carrie and Tommy.
2: Hi.
3: Hey, Steph. What do you got for us?
5: Okay, so this is a few years ago now. My husband and I bought a new couch, and it's from a pretty well-known big store here in Victoria.
3: Yep.
5: And we drove to go pick it up, and we took the trailer. We ran the back. They helped us load it on. And the young guy helping us was sort of telling us to, you know, put it on the back of the trailer, push it here, push it there. And my husband said, well, I think we need to tie it down. And I was like, oh, it's a pretty heavy couch. And then the young guy's like, yeah, it's fine. No, man. Like,
1: oh,
5: you know,
1: no.
5: This is sweet. Anyway, against his better judgment, my husband, we left it as is and took the guy's advice. Anyway, we're on the freeway on the way home. Yeah, everything's going what we thought was smoothly until my husband looks in the rearview mirror and goes, where's the couch?
1: Oh, my God.
5: Oh, no way. So we turn around. The couch is gone from the trailer, this brand new couch.
2: It's just dropped off on the freeway somewhere.
5: Yeah. So luckily,
3: No one hit it.
5: So we've done a U-turn, and then we, on the other side of the road, I'm like, there it is. And it must have flown off sideways over the trailer and then rolled left, like down sort of like a bit of an embankment.
2: Oh, my gosh, so lucky it didn't hit another car.
5: So lucky, I know. So we were like, oh, no. So we've gone to go get our brand new couch off the side of the road.
1: Yeah.
5: It's clearly destroyed. Like, all the edges are all, it's just
3: flown along the road and down an embankment. Yes.
5: It's not in great condition.
3: It's done things couches aren't made to do.
5: Exactly.
3: Yeah.
5: So we get back home. My husband's pretty annoyed. Mm-hmm. And I'm like, don't worry. Like, I've got this because I can be a Karen when I need to be. I bring out my inner Karen. So I've called the store and I've told him what's happened. And I get put through to the manager and he's like, oh, yeah, okay. So, you know, but I mean, you picked it up from our store. And I'm like, yeah, but, you know, we're not removalists. Like, we don't know, like, how to tie things down and, you know, blah, blah. I'm sort of carrying on. Anyway, he's like, oh, you know, once it leaves our store, it's out of our hands. You know, you chose to not have delivery.
3: He's basically doing the who touched it last.
5: Yeah, which, I mean, look, it kind of was.
3: Did you throw the young guy under the bus? Did you say?
5: I sure did. Yeah.
2: What did you get out of it, Steph?
5: We got a brand new couch.
3: Oh, my God.
2: Amazing.
3: Did you tie that one down?
2: That's a bad message for all of us. Don't tie your couches down.
3: Did they need proof, Steph? Did you have to go back and show them the couch?
5: Do you know what? Surely we did. Yeah, we did. Of course we did, because we had to give it back to them.
3: Yeah.
2: Hold on, you had to get the couch back off the freeway and take it back to them.
5: Oh, yeah, it was so embarrassing too. People, like, beeping at us, and we're, like, getting this shabby couch off the side of the road.
3: Yeah, they think you've just found a couch, and you're like, actually, this is our new couch.
5: It's actually our brand new couch.
2: Good on you, Steph.
3: Thank you, Steph. G'day, Megan. You go, Carrie.
2: Megan.
6: Hi, guys.
2: Talk to us. When were you a Karen?
6: Okay, this happened not too long ago. I'm working traffic management, so yes. I was on my lunch break, and we're working opposite this fancy store. So anyway, I go in because I'm looking for a coffee table.
2: Yeah.
6: And as I walk in the front door, this older lady comes over to me. She goes, excuse me, but the toilets are only for customers. And I'm like, excuse me? I actually wanted to buy something. And she goes, oh, I don't think there's anything here that you could afford.
4: Oh,
6: and
4: wow.
6: I just went, excuse me? And she walked away. And as I was walking to the door, I looked over and seen a lady in another counter, and I thought, you know what? I'm going to be a Karen.
3: Yeah.
6: So I walked over to her, and I told her what happened. She's like, I'm so, so sorry. Blah, blah, blah. Like, she goes, let me help you. Were you interested in something? I go, yeah, I was. And I ended up buying something over $400.
3: Just to prove a point, Megan?
6: Yep, pretty much.
3: You all built of the same
2: stuff. At least it wasn't
3: stuff,
2: a $60,000 Japanese maple.
3: Well,
2: like
3: that's
2: you.
3: True, that's true. What did you get?
6: I got a beautiful travertine coffee table. Oh, I love this coffee table.
2: And did you just give the finger to the other woman on the way out?
6: Oh, as I walked away, I actually did a Julia Roberts and I said, big mistake.
3: I wasn't sure which part of the movie we were talking about there.
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0: Temper City, that is self-aware for your Monday arvo. It's Carrie and Tommy.
1: So I run the gauntlet when it comes to fuel most weeks.
2: Yeah.
1: I refuse to fill up when I see the sign come on, and I like to see how far I can run on red. And that is what happened.
3: I feel like your car would tell you exactly how many.
1: I only realised recently that you can press a button that does show you that.
3: Sure.
1: But for a while, I was just guessing.
3: Yeah.
1: But even now, when it gets to zero, there's still more in the tank.
3: Yeah.
1: You know what I'm saying?
3: Yeah.
1: Anyway, I'm not in the Bathurst 1000, so I can do that. You know?
3: You're not?
1: No.
0: Why did you drive like
3: that? Why was I on the mountain?
1: Oh, well, my son was on the mountain this weekend. He went to Bathurst. And did you hear how the race ended?
3: With the lack of fuel.
1: The race ended with Anton Di Pasquale leading the race. Then in the final moments, he literally ran out of petrol.
4: Down to Murray's Corner to start the final lap of an epic Repco Bathurst 1000.
5: Yeah.
6: It's done. It's done.
4: He's run out of
6: it's
4: fuel.
6: It's done.
4: Brody Kostecki goes through to the race lead on the final lap. And Anton Di Pasquale has run out of fuel. It's a mountain boil over. Extraordinary scenes.
5: How do you do that?
3: I mean, it must have been so close to being centimetre perfect.
1: Well, it was 2 minutes from the end, 6.5 hours of racing, 2 minutes before the end. He said, how can they do that? I don't understand.
3: Because you want as little fuel as possible. You want to finish with as little fuel as possible.
1: Oh, so you're trying to drive it
3: because
1: down.
3: Because you want your car to be lighter. So it's the same when you're,
1: You can see how.
3: They're so close. Because ideally, if you get just across the line and then you're out, that's perfect.
1: Okay, right. Well, yeah. I still feel like running out of fuel at Bathurst is a rookie error. 13, 10, 60, we've got fuel vouchers to give away. I want to know when you ran out of fuel, but I want an epic tale. I don't just want, I had to pull over on the side of the road, I'd run out of petrol. That's not going to get you the $100 fuel vouchers.
3: But, okay, so they've got to be good stories.
1: Gotta
3: I was going to say, because I reckon now we've said there's fuel vouchers, we're just going to have people like,
1: nah, yeah. If I don't think your story's good, you're not getting the voucher. 13, 10, 60.
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0: Your Monday arvo it is Carrie and Tommy for the drive home.
1: When have you been Desposito for fuel? Because Anton Di Pasquale, which...
2: I think it means slowly, doesn't it?
0: When have you been slowly for fuel?
2: No, desperate. That's the other song.
1: Anton Di Pasquale, and I'm sorry if you're yelling into the car. That's not how you say his name. Anyway, with 2 minutes to go, he lost Bathurst because his car ran out of petrol.
0: Yep.
1: So we're asking for your good stories on 13 1060. When have you run out of fuel?
0: No, when have you been Despacito for
1: when
0: fuel?
1: It does mean slowly.
2: It does mean slowly. That's what he was going.
1: BJ, how are you, BJ?
3: I'm good. Thank you, guys.
2: BJ, when did you run out of fuel?
3: Well, I was driving up top of a hill, and I ran out going up the hill. And on the other side of the hill was the petrol station. So we actually made it to the top of the hill and rolled all the way down to the bottom of the hill into the petrol, like straight to the Bowser. We actually made it to the Bowser.
2: That's pretty good. When did you know, did you still have a bit of the up to go when you started to kind of splutter away?
3: No, like we were actually in the car, like rocking back and forwards, like trying to make
2: it
3: roll
2: it over
3: all the way.
1: All right, BJ, stay there. We got fuel vouchers on the line. Good story, but let's see if we get any better.
2: What do you
1: Georgie,
2: mean? Have you only got one?
1: No, I just want to.
2: Is
1: that
2: make
1: a good
2: BJ
1: story?
2: Sweat.
1: I don't know. It could be better.
0: Not everyone can win Bathurst.
2: I've never seen a car roll into a petrol station.
1: Oh, have you not? I think I've rolled in a car into a petrol station before.
2: Carrie.
1: Yes, like back
2: have
1: in
2: you?
1: The day. Absolutely.
2: You've rolled it.
1: In my Morris Minor, I remember.
0: No, you rolled it off the side of the road.
2: Without pushing it. They got off
1: the
2: top of the hill
1: and rolled
2: in. Oh,
1: sorry. Like people had to push it for me. Yeah. Is that different?
2: Yeah, I don't know.
1: Look, I'm not going for the $100 fuel voucher. Georgie.
4: Hey, how are you going?
1: Yeah, good. Is your story good?
4: I think it is. It was pretty traumatic for me and for everyone else that tried to help me.
1: Give it to us.
4: I pulled into the daycare car park and... just as I'd entered, just only one car could fit through. I ran out of fuel, and so no car could get in or out of the car park or reverse their cars. So I had a whole lot of parents helping me, but it was the first time this had happened. So I had a whole lot of parents helping, but I didn't know to put my car in neutral or to turn off power steering or anything. So the car just wouldn't budge for ages.
1: I don't think I'd know to put it in neutral. I think I forgot that from years ago when you first got your license. Like, does
2: I feel like you've gone from 30 seconds ago, you roll your car everywhere and piss
1: I
2: it everywhere.
1: Say now, I roll it everywhere.
2: So you're like, I pretty much every day roll my car. And now you're suddenly like, you know what? I wouldn't even know what to do.
0: See what she says to Annabelle.
1: Annabelle. Okay, Annabelle, stay there, Georgie. Annabelle, give us your fuel, run out of fuel story.
5: Three kids in the car. We took a bit of a detour, got lost from Sydney to Canberra. I don't know how you can do that, but anyway. My son had vomited marshmallows all over my husband's work car. I'm driving.
2: What's marshmallow vomit? Does it smell like exactly what you think of it tonight?
5: Yeah, thankfully it hadn't been in the system too long, but he just was upset. So we're like, here, have another marshmallow. Here, have another marshmallow. So, yeah, it was dark in Canberra. It was raining. We've run out of petrol. My husband's like, how do you not know to check the fuel light? I'm like, it's not my car. Then we had to, like, try and tell the NRMA dude where we were. We're like, we're on the road from Sydney to Canberra. And it was just such a comedy of errors. And then eventually get into the hotel, like, hours later.
2: So did they bring you fuel, Annabelle?

0: We had to pay an extra $25 because they had to like pay for the jerry can, and then like you like it's going to cost you this much money, and do you have that much cash on you, and blah blah blah.
1: I carry a jerry can with me at all times,
2: of course, because you're rolling everywhere. Annabelle, I have a little hack for you. With a lot of the roadside assistance, the various different ones around the country, apparently, what you should do if you want to save a bit of money is say, I don't know what's wrong with my car. Can you come and have a look? Because then they have a jerry can with like 10 litres of fuel that, just on them at all times.
0: Nice.
2: So they'll be like, oh, you've run out of fuel. And you'll be like, have I? Whoa.
0: Oh,
2: and
0: then what's wrong?
2: Yeah. So instead of saying, I've run out of
1: time
2: fuel, you
1: and
2: go, I don't know. She's just shut down.
1: That's a great tip,
2: Thank you, Mr. Little.
1: And finally, hold there, Annabelle, because I need to find out from our producers how much cash we got to
2: Terry,
1: give away.
2: You know how you wanted, like, you know how you wanted really good running out of fuel? I'm trying to think, like, what would be
1: middle of a freeway and then stopping traffic in peak hour, I reckon, like backing it up for hours.
2: Okay, Jason.
3: And if they bonus points if they do it live right now.
2: Jason, what happened?
4: We live somewhat rural down near Wiseman's Ferry, say Spencer.
2: Yeah.
4: And my mate rang me from the club saying I won $2,500 in the badge draw and I had to be there in 20 minutes and halfway up there and there's no reception on the road. So I was up Shites Creek.
2: Yes.
1: So you missed out on the cash?
4: Oh, yeah.
2: Oh! Wow.
4: And had no reception to ring anyone to help me.
2: So how did you get help? Did you flag down a car?
4: No, I had to walk.
2: Oh, how much after the 25-minute deadline did you...
4: Oh, I didn't even bother going up there. It was probably an hour and a half before I got back to the car with fuel.
1: Jason, you need a $100 fuel voucher. Annabelle can have a $100 fuel voucher. Georgie can have a $100 fuel voucher. Do you have anything? That's it, capped.
2: Oh, what about BJ?
1: Sorry, BJ.
2: That was
1: She's
2: the
1: winning
2: top
1: with the
2: of
1: name
2: the
1: anyway.
2: One.
1: What a great name.
5: Okay. Terry and Tommy know when hunger hits. Everything else can wait. New Indomie Goreng Spicy Beef. Seriously bold flavour with a spicy kick. 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
11: Toowoomba's average unleaded price today is around $2.41 a litre, while some servos are selling it as low as $2.33. 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

0: G-Flip, that is Bet on Fire for your Monday arvo. It's Carrie and Tommy, and if you are just joining us, well, you are just in time.
1: Well, this is an absolute treat because we have a thing, a screen in front of us when we do this show, and the screen shows us the names of the callers who are calling in. So we can say, you know, g'day, Brittany, and Brittany goes, hey, guys.
2: Brittany sounds like that.
0: She might not. Brittany calls us all the time. She does sound like that.
1: Yeah, hi, guys. It's my Brittany. And then we can go, hey, Gavin. And he goes, oh, guys, it's me, Gavin. Anyway, so on and so forth. What I'm doing right now is I'm shutting my screen down, and I would like you to do the same thing, please. I'll get Sammy over there. Carrie's started hitting the screen with her hands, unsure of how
2: it's got a mouse work that a computer. Operates it.
0: Because that's me.
1: We have Australia's favourite way to give away money starting today.
3: From the mind behind Cash Draw.
4: Cash Draw.
3: Comes a game only one person could possibly host. Australia's most infamous psychic.
5: Tommy the Psychic Large.
3: Tommy the Psychic Large is putting his uncanny abilities to the ultimate test. You've heard him shock the nation by knowing things about people he's never met.
1: You either have two girls and a boy or a girl and a boy.
6: I have two of each.
1: Is there one you're not proud of?
6: He's disassociated himself with our family.
3: Now, these mind-reading skills can win you serious cash. Tommy the Psychic Large presents What's My Name?
7: 3, 4, 5, 6, 7, 8, 9, 10.
3: What's my name?
2: So you just got to register online or call 131060 when we give you the cue to call, yeah?
1: Which is now.
2: Right now. And you tell a producer your name, but we don't know that name.
1: My screen's shut.
2: And then we won't see it here. It won't be given any clues. And then if you get through on air, you just got to say these words only. Carrie and Tommy, what's my name?
1: Yeah.
2: And if we guess your name, you win.
0: Well, so you'd be guessing, but Tommy would know because he's psychic.
1: Oh, no.
2: Sorry.
1: It's also people that can let this game down are if you don't sound like your name. That's the only way you let it down. So you just have to speak with truth and how your name sounds.
2: Yeah. So it would be like if I was a Cordelia, for example. I don't sound like a Cordelia. I'm too rough for a Cordelia, I reckon. Don't you think?
1: What's rough about you?
2: I think I'm like too like. You
1: look like a Barbie. You're in a pearl necklace and a pink top.
0: Cordelia
2: is like.
1: You get your hair done 4 times a week. What are you talking?
2: I do not. Why don't you?
0: That's not rough.
1: Sheila, we know. I do not.
2: I don't think I sound like a Cordelia. I feel like a Cordelia is like a real like. Goody two shoes dressed in like a blouse.
1: I'm so fascinated about this rough stuff.
2: Do you not think I sound pretty ocker and rough? Do I not?
1: I don't know. I think your balls just dropped then. 131060, give us a call. All you have to do is say, what's my name? And if we guess correctly, $1,000 is yours. That's next.
3: 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Talking spicy, the newest Indomie flavour has landed. Gorang Spicy Beef, big beefy flavour, fiery spicy kick, and seriously addictive. 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
2: Hi there, I'm Amy Goggins. Small businesses are making a stand, launching a new campaign against the tax officer's credit card ban. 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
26: Under Labor, the number of small businesses since we came to office is today 2.7 million. That is 265,000 more than were there when we came to office in 2022.
2: Aussies could soon get a direct legal pathway to take big tech companies to court over online harm. The Greens want tougher penalties included in Labor's safety laws, saying financial consequences are needed to force platforms to change. Briefly, new figures show workplace deaths have surged to their highest level in over a decade. The ACTU demanding better enforcement of safety standards. And it's 24 years today since the Bali bombings claimed 88 Australian
27: Research
2: lives.
27: Shows that regularly eating ultra-processed foods can increase your risk of developing type 2 diabetes by 53%. Search Diabetes Australia for more about the nation's fastest-growing chronic condition.
2: Australia will take a 139-run lead into day four of the first test against South Africa. Bad light against stop play in Durban, with the match now losing 61 overs across 3 days. Newcastle has extended coach Justin Holbrook's contract until at least the end of the 2030 season. He guided the Knights from wooden spooners to the grand final in just his 12 months at the helm. Holbrook says he's excited and grateful to lead the club for years to come.
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2: Mostly fine for the rest of today on the Darling Downs. Tonight, down to 19, and tomorrow, late showers with a high of 27. And your music sorted with a curated playlist for every mood.
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6: Carrie Bickmore
11: and Tommy Little.
6: This is Carrie and Tommy.
13: Yeah, yeah, yeah.
14: And if you are just joining us, well, you are just in time for this.
1: 1, 2, 3, 4, 5, 6, 7, 8, 9, 10. What's my name?
14: It's the easiest competition in the world to win. All you have to do is ring in and say those three words. What's my name? Nothing else. And then if you sound like
2: I think they have to say Carrie and Tommy, what's my name?
14: We've added that.
2: But it's good to get like name recognition.
14: I don't know. I feel like that's giving us too. It's going to be so easy, Carrie.
2: But then you hear a bit more of their name.
14: We can't.
2: A bit more of their voice.
14: Yeah, that's what I'm saying.
2: And then you can tell if they're a Cordelia or not.
14: It's already enough. I can't believe Cordelia was the name you grabbed.
15: The terms and conditions state it must be, hi, Carrie and Tommy. What's my name?
14: Now there's hi as well. We may as well just give away the money.
2: There is no way. So you've told me that you did this at another radio station.
14: Uh-huh.
2: And how long did the game go for?
14: I had 100% success rate.
2: No, I thought I heard this game went for like 18 months and you couldn't guess anybody's name.
15: 18 months is a lot. 2 years? And we had to play it till it went off once and we sat in there till 11:30.
14: We were
15: 6 till 9.
2: So the chances of this, hold on, how confident are you we're going to give away this $1,000?
14: None of those people spoke with their true voice.
2: Okay.
14: Or you've got, I've been also working on my shinning since then. And so I got my little ball here. So let's see how we go. Because I reckon, so $1,000 is on the line.
2: Okay. You reckon you're giving it away today?
14: Well, none of it's actually on me. It's just on the callers. They just have to sound like they are. And then boom.
2: Can we both have to guess the same name or can we have a crack each?
14: That's tricky.
15: I feel like it's one mind, guessing. One win. So I think you've got to agree.
2: So can we have a little chat about it then?
14: Okay. What about I'll do the
2: you
14: first one.
2: You just want to do it, don't
14: you? And then you.
2: You know what? You do it.
24: Imagine if you guessed it before he did, though.
2: No, he can do it. Okay. Caller one, take it away.
30: Hi, Carrie and Tommy. What's my name?
14: Oh, this one's so easy. Because it's a longer name, but she goes by the shortened version of it.
2: Uh-huh.
14: It's... I actually think it's one of the cuter names. It's actually a surprisingly big Scrabble score.
2: Well,
14: considering
2: you give this much crap before everyone answer that you do.
14: Hey, Beck.
30: No.
14: No. Oh, what was it?
30: Hannah.
14: You got that wrong. Sorry. I'm so sorry.
2: All right, caller number two.
31: Hi, Carrie and Tommy. What's my name?
14: Carrie, you go for it.
2: Oh, hold on. I thought you were doing it.
14: No, you just huffed up a bit.
2: Okay, I reckon it is Mark.
14: Oh, no. Yuck.
31: No.
14: What?
31: No.
14: No, I knew. It starts with an S, doesn't it?
31: No, it's Luke.
14: Oh, Luke.
2: I was going to go Matthew, Mark, Luke, or John. I was going to go one of the, like, disciples.
14: Tell us how else you got it wrong. Call number three, take it away.
32: Hey, Carrie and Tommy, what's my name?
14: This one's easy as well. It's, So, you know how we had a double letter earlier? And it was actually a palindrome for those playing at home. That was Hannah. This one, it is a bit surprising because I think you've actually gone a bit higher pitch. I don't know, perhaps you're a little bit nervous. But anyway, Ella, very nice to meet you.
32: No.
14: What is it?
32: Cassie.
14: You got that wrong again. Jackpot tomorrow.
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0: Beer Monday arvo, it's Carrie and Tommy. $100,000 guilty pleasures is back after 5 o'clock.
1: Ooh, we're giving away money left, right and centre.
2: We're not, because you just didn't give it away before with it, your dumb game.
1: It was not, Carrie, that money goes up and jackpot's tomorrow.
2: What happens when you don't give it away? Will you promise to give it at some point?
1: This is not on me. If you sound like you are, I will have no problems at all.
2: Okay.
1: Okay?
2: Mm-hmm.
1: So this morning, as you know, I have a elderly man that I live with and I care for.
3: Mm.
1: I took him out for his final meal this morning.
3: Valet.
1: Oh, no, sorry. No, not his final meal before death.
3: Oh.
1: We got to the cafe and the waiter came over and Johnny, my housemate, said this. He said, guys, is he ready to order? And he said, yep. And Johnny goes, mate, can I just have 2 eggs and just the eggs, please? Because I've got a colonoscopy and endoscopy tomorrow. So I can't have any bread or anything like that. So just the 2 eggs. Because you know how I got to do the prep tonight thing. Anyway, now's my last chance. And that, they said eggs are okay. So can I just have 2 eggs? And the waiter goes, I didn't really need the full.
2: To be fair, if he just said, could I have 2 eggs without toast, someone would have gone, why? Like, I feel like it's, I thought it was quite helpful information.
1: Anyway, but it reminded me of his last colonoscopy prep.
2: Well, none of us can
1: so
2: forget
1: can you,
2: that.
1: Can you explain? You know, can you explain?
2: I've had so many colonoscopies, and the person I think of every single time I'm going out, like getting put under, is Johnny.
1: He's Johnny. Mm. Can you please explain to people what the prep is for those?
2: So for a few days before, excuse me.
1: When you read.
2: For a few days before the colonoscopy, you have to have white foods.
3: Oh.
2: Right? Yeah. He hasn't been doing that either, has he?
3: No.
2: Like, you can't have colourful food because.
1: Really?
2: Yeah, like, you got to have breads and rice and,
3: oh,
2: like.
3: So you're supposed to have the bread.
2: But you're supposed to have food that's not cut. Like, you can't have red cordial or you can't have, like, berries, blueberries.
1: We were drinking cruises last night. Anyway.
2: You can't have a.
1: How old are you? Bro, have you had a watermelon cruiser as an adult?
2: Yeah, pretty
1: it's
2: young.
1: It's elite.
2: Yeah. And then for the, like, 24 hours before, you have to do 3 lots of this prep that they give you and you can't eat anything.
1: Mm-hmm.
2: And it literally just flushes you out. Mm-hmm. And don't make the mistake I made after the first one. I thought. Oh, I'm doing fine. Took kids to the park. Bump, bow, pooed my pants. So
1: is that the sound effect for pooed my pants?
3: Bump, bow.
2: And then by the time you get in there, you're so depleted. And I did learn a little trick. Apparently, because it's just the same prep for everybody, apparently it's based on a larger body mass. So if you've got a smaller body mass and you don't get through all the 3 preps, that it's okay.
1: Yeah.
2: But I don't know if that's like doctor's orders
1: so,
2: or not.
1: So I don't know if Johnny certainly did not get that.
2: And I've had friends who have been told. So I had a friend I was texting the other day who the preps, it's like the only person, the doctor said it's the only person they've ever met that the prep blocked them up, didn't empty them. And so they got to have their colonoscopy and they hadn't been pooing and they had to have their colonoscopy day put onto another day because they hadn't emptied their bowels. And that's the point. So that. They can get the camera up there without having to.
1: Oh my gosh.
2: Yes. So they had to redo it all over again.
1: Full suitcase.
2: Yes.
1: And they were asking for a bag check. Yeah.
2: Oh. Yes.
1: So Johnny certainly did not get the memo about the last couple of days.
2: He would have. He just would have ignored it.
1: Well, it reminded me his last colonoscopy that he got. He did all the prep stuff. So he was all emptied out. And all he had to do was go to sleep, go to bed, wake up, and go to the hospital. And he woke up at like midnight, maybe 12:30, and he was like, God, I'm hungry. Why am I so hungry? I might order some food. And so he saw there was a pizza shop open and he got food delivered. He got a large marinara pizza and ate the whole thing. And it wasn't until he went back to bed and looked at his phone and saw he had his alarm set and he goes, what's my alarm? Oh, it's the colonoscopy tomorrow. That's why I was hungry. Oh, my God.
2: Oh, my God.
1: And so he went in and didn't say anything. He said when he came out of the anaesthetic, he was all groggy. And he said the nurses were so angry at him. And
2: of course.
1: Like, and they said this was their word. Your prep was awful.
2: You were pulling bloody prawns out your backside.
1: He was like, I just had muscles on. I said, have you ever had a marinara pizza before? He goes, nah.
2: Just thought that now's the time.
1: I just thought I'll just throw the whole ocean down and see what happens. I want to know on 13 10 60, when did you ignore doctor's orders? Because, albeit unwillingly, I think he's now done it again with a half a dozen watermelon cruisers and a pepperoni. We had a pepperoni. Anyway, 131060, I'd love to know, when did you ignore doctor's orders and how did it go? Give us a call.
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0: patient zero. Taylor Swift, that is patient zero for your Monday arvo, which is pretty apt for what we're talking about here.
1: Yeah. On 131060, we are asking the question, when did you ignore the doctor's orders? Because my housemate and geriatric friend, the John, he had to have a colonoscopy.
2: Funny that he's called the John because he has to spend a lot of time on the
1: John. A lot of time on the John when you do a prep for a colonoscopy. But he woke up in the middle of the night and wondered why he was so hungry the night before his colonoscopy. He'd forgotten that he'd done his prep and thought, John, I'm starving. I'm upset. What's open? And ordered a full large marinara pizza and ate the whole thing.
2: Poor nurses.
1: And then to go in and what I can only assume looked like a crime scene that
2: gross.
1: Had to be removed from his backside.
2: Ebony, when did you defy doctor's orders?
3: I was told that I need a strict bed rest, and I went home from the doctor's, rolled up my swag, and went to the Denny Ute Muster for the weekend.
2: That's a pretty peaceful event,
3: moment.
2: Though. Pretty chilled, yeah.
3: Pretty tame.
1: And how did you go? Did it fix you, Ebony?
3: Well, it didn't. No, I ended up with pneumonia.
2: Yeah, I don't know why I'm laughing, but...
1: Was it pretty rough. Was it worth
3: it? But I gave it a good crack. Yeah, absolutely.
1: Is the Denny Ute Muster sick? I've never been.
2: It sounds good, doesn't it?
3: It is awesome.
2: Yeah. Is that Deniliquin?
3: Yes, yeah. It's absolutely feral. It's so much fun.
2: And what happens there?
3: Just lots of key banging. Have you ever heard of be key banged?
1: What's key banging?
3: You guys will have to look it up.
1: Is it the keys in the bowl party that Carrie usually goes to? Is it that stuff?
3: No, probably in certain sections. it's amazing. It's such a feral event. So good.
2: We're just looking up key banging.
1: Ebony, thank you very much. I don't reckon it's going to be good if we watch that while we do
2: the thing. You don't reckon?
1: G'day, Brad.
4: How you going, people?
1: Yeah, good. When did you defy doctor's orders?
4: So I went in for the snip.
1: Yep.
4: And I got told by the doctors to just chill out, you know, don't do anything now. And I thought, you know, I'm a bit of a superstar here. They said to me about 4 weeks wait. I waited probably just under a week and ended up getting an infection on my nuts.
1: Oh!
4: And then they had to squeeze that stuff out.
2: Stop it, Brad.
0: What Brad was doing.
1: Hey, Brad. You know how you know how they told you to chill out, but you didn't chill out. did you not chill out with someone else or by yourself?
4: No. It was with someone else.
1: Oh yeah. No, I wasn't sure how chilled you were.
2: To be fair, I figured he was talking about just himself.
1: Yeah.
4: But I will say, I did smash out a few rounds before.
2: Okay. Stop talking, Brad.
1: You've got to make sure the pistol works before you go into a gunfight, Biggin.
2: Taylor, when did you defy doctor's orders?
5: Hey, guys. Okay, so it wasn't me, but it was my mom. This was probably only 3 weeks ago now. So she'd been waiting a couple of years to go get some surgery done on hemorrhoids, of all things.
1: Yep. She's had hemorrhoids for a couple of years.
5: Yeah, she's been having a lot of issues. Yeah, she's been waiting for a long time. Oh. And
2: sorry, just to check, Taylor, so she's really up for you talking about her hemorrhoids on the national radio, yeah?
5: Oh, absolutely. Yeah, great, my mum's an open book.
1: Yeah.
5: Okay, so anyway, she came over and she was like, she's blind, bless her soul, so she's like, can you just read that paperwork and just tell me what I can and can't eat for the next couple of days? I was like, yeah, sure. So I really scanned over it quickly and I'm like, oh, yep, you could eat this and that. And apparently I told her the wrong side of the sheet that she could eat because before her surgery she ended up having to get an enema and she was so mad at me.
2: so she had to get something put up when to remove the things coming out.
5: Basically, yeah. So because I misread the sheet to her that of what she could and couldn't eat before her surgery, she was eating the wrong things for 3 days prior.
1: So then she had to get an enema. You had her eating the do not eat stuff?
5: Yeah, basically. Oh, I misread it. I was reading it and I'm like, oh, yeah, so this is correct. Yeah, okay.
2: Taylor.
5: She was so mad at me. Taylor, but we had a little bit of a laugh about it.
1: Is an enema the worst thing in the world? Like, I'm embarrassed to say this, I haven't had an enema. Are they bad or is it just like a hose pretty much?
5: Look, she wasn't overly impressed. She said it was very, very uncomfortable, but I just told her perhaps next time she should put her glasses on and read it herself.
2: Oh, Taylor.
1: Hey Taylor, I know this is one of the weirdest cross promotions, but we're giving away Harry Styles tickets for anyone who mentions hemorrhoids. Taylor, did you want to go see Harry Styles?
5: I'd love to.
1: Harry Styles, Together Tour is coming down under. 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Taylor, they're all yours.
5: Oh, thank you so much.
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9: Minor congestion north to Toowoomba this afternoon, Ruthven Street between Bridge and North Streets, Blue Mountain Heights, New England Highway at Murphy's Creek Road, Oakey, Campbell Road through the roadworks, speeds are down to 40 between Albigny Road and Bridge Street, Dalby as well, roadworks have started on Knight Street for that road upgrade, and a slow run through the roadworks, New England Highway outside Nobby Connection Road, speeds are down to 40. 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That's latest traffic on the Darling Downs hit 100.7.
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1: And when you think rest, it's not just about sleeping. It's about letting your muscles properly relax as well.
2: That's why athletes like myself focus more, well, not more, as much on the recovery as the workout. And that's where Blackmores Magnesium Glycinate comes in because it reduces muscle cramps and mild muscle spasms when dietary intake is inadequate.
1: Speaking of athletes, something happened on my run today that I need to tell you about.
2: A run or the runs?
1: No, a run.
2: Okay, yeah.
3: All over Toowoomba, it's Hit 100.7's Carrie and Tommy.

0: around Australia, if you drive home this afternoon, it's Carrie Bickmore and Tommy Little.
1: And we have got a bloody issue is what we've got here. We, on this very show.
2: It's a bloody issue too.
1: Why is that?
2: Because I think blood comes up when he coughs.
1: Is your esophagus bloody?
3: Occasionally.
1: Whoa. So that voice you just heard is producer Kieran. And just a couple of days ago on this very show, we were reprimanded by his girlfriend, Maddie, and we were read out a text message saying, guys, seriously, Kieran needs to stop having Coke Zeros at work because Kizzy and I have been quite addicted to them because I don't know if you've heard, but they have zero calories and we are both getting cut up from the butt up. Anyway, Maddie's had a gutful of us feeding him Coke Zeros because we, unbeknownst to us, he's got an esophagus that is ripped raw and scarred.
2: The doctor has said it's dangerous if he has spicy or carbonated.
0: He was supposed to stop months ago.
1: Yeah, months ago, and it was first news to us. So we said, that's fair enough, Maddie. We're not going to feed him Coke Zeros. And then Kizzy, what happened last night?
3: I was allowed a little Coke Zero at home.
1: By who? Who allowed you?
3: Maddie.
1: So you went where together?
3: She wanted a hot chocolate from McDonald's.
1: Yes.
3: And we went to the drive-thru and she got a hot chocolate and said, can I have a little Coke Zero? And she said, yeah.
1: So after just reprimanding us.
0: As if you got a little one either.
3: No, I got a large.
0: Yeah, of course you did. She's let you have a large one.
1: Let's get her on the phone. Call her.
4: Hello.
1: Maddie, it's Carrie and Tommy here. How are you?
4: Oh, God, what's going on?
1: Well,
2: what's going on?
1: You tell us what's going on, Maddie. We were given strict instructions about your gorgeous partner, Kieran, here. Apparently his throat was about to close up and he was going to die.
2: Yeah, how bad is his condition?
4: How bad is his condition?
2: Yes.
4: He was told that there is so much damage done that it's irreversible. If you go out to dinner with this man, he will be out on the street vomiting within 15 minutes. Imagine you're on a romantic date with your partner and all of a sudden they have to get up, coughing and spluttering, to vomit. Like they're about to cough up a lung.
1: Look, I understand that we were unaware about the doctor's orders until just the other day when your words added a message to the team, if he drinks a Coke, please arrest him. And so we took that and we went, okay.
2: Because we care about
0: Kizzy.
2: And
0: Maddie, you'd be so proud. I've got a Coke. Tommy's got a Coke.
1: Kizzy, what do you got?
3: Water.
1: Water.
2: Yeah. We care about Kizzy just the same way you do, babe.
1: Yeah, we don't want him puking on the street anymore. What have you gone and done, though? What did you do last night?
4: I did not give the man permission. He can say what he likes.
0: Oh.
3: You said to me.
4: No, mate. There's absolutely no way.
3: You wanted a hot chocolate and I said, can I get a Coke Zero? And you said yes.
4: No, I did not. I said, you're an adult. You can make the decision.
3: That sounds like permission.
2: Oh, man, how hopeless. That's her not wanting to be responsible for your health. She's got her own health to look after.
1: Hang on. But then,
2: how on her side?
1: No, wait. But then are we allowed to say when Kizzy wants a Coke in here, are we allowed to say you're an adult, you can have one?
4: I mean, he's your colleague, guys. You're bound by contract. I've got to be with him for a really long time.
1: but you're the one, he's only having this drug around you now.
4: Because he said to me at the start of the week, I'm going to be so good, I'm going to be really healthy. And then came in on Monday and he's like, I had a chicken schnitzel in a

0: sandwich, breaded and fried, and a Pepsi Max.
1: He's a chunky boy, isn't he?
2: So hang on. So, mate, we need to know as a team, what's our stance? Because I'm happy to put him in some kind of...
1: You're Hannibal... always an enabler. Just keep being an enabler.
2: No, I'm happy. I'm happy to put him in a Hannibal Lecter-style mask and have him his arms, you know, restrained, and we can only feed him water if that's what you would like. Or do we let him do as he pleases?
0: No, don't let him do as he pleases. He's a liar. He's a pathological liar. I never even said he could have the coke.
1: I do feel like work should be fun for him and you can have all the rules at home. You know? I feel like we should be his fun place.
0: All right. Well, when he's no longer on your team because he's in the ground, that's on you.
3: Tom, have you got $3?
2: I'll get you a coke. I'll get you a coke. Thanks, Maddie.
0: Bye.
4: 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Tommy says he'd happily make that a full-time job. 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
7: Minor congestion north Toowoomba this afternoon, Ruthven Street between Bridge and North Streets, Blue Mountain Heights, New England Highway at Murphy's Creek Road. Oakey, Campbell Road through the roadworks, speeds are down to 40 between Orvigny Road and Bridge Street. Dalby as well, roadworks have started on Knight Street for that road upgrade. And a slow run through the roadworks, New England Highway outside Nobby Connection Road, speeds are down to 40. 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
1: Tonight on the Happy Hour, we have Australian exclusive interview with Ed Sheeran.
2: His cousin. We've got to say his cousin. He's been in the headlines for the controversy he's been causing, and he will reveal all with us after Carrie and Tommy.
1: That's right, Boxy. Tonight on the show, Ed Sheeran.
2: His cousin. His cousin.
3: 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Lunch plans tomorrow? Make it Betty's Burgers. 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

0: Australia, if you drive home, the Sabo, it's Carrie Bickmore and Tommy Little.
1: I think I've worked out a new way to avoid people. If you're not in the social mood and you're like, oh, my God, I cannot be bothered talking to people, I've accidentally stumbled on it today.
2: Not your no photos hat.
0: Oh.
2: No, Carrie wears a hat. If you're just tuning in, Carrie wears a hat that says no photos.
1: I got given the hat and buy it. And I forget that it says no photos, and every time I wear it, you guys mock me. But I don't wear it very much anymore. I'm far more open to photos now.
0: Oh.
1: When we take one, you know.
0: Good on you.
1: Yeah. Chuck a filter on it and we're happy. Anyway, so I went for, I'm training for Point to Pinnacle, our last ever Point to Pinnacle that we're doing, I think it's 5 weeks from now. Enter at Carrie.
3: We're supposed to be training.
1: Yes, you're meant to be training. Carrie's Beanies for BrainCancer.com. If you want to grab some friends and do it, it's just the most wonderful weekend. My mum did it at 74 years of age last year.
2: There
1: anyone
2: go,
1: can do it. She did train. She trained. Kieran, you probably should do some training walks
3: what
1: up a hill.
3: What kind of training?
0: Whoa,
1: well, it's straight up a hill for 21
3: Ks. I swam the incline treadmill. I'll be fine. It made me vomit last time.
2: But it did make you vomit last time, but we've worked out
1: how many times are you going to spew on the mountain?
2: No, we've worked out it's the fizzy drink in his scarred esophagus.
1: Yeah. Okay, well, just no fizzy drinks between now and Point to Pinnacle.
3: Okay, you'll be next to me.
2: Oh, my gosh.
1: I'm not doing it with you. You'll be too slow.
2: Kizzy, do we need to get the no fizzy drinks
1: today? It's a charity,
2: today?
1: But not a charity
2: guide.
0: Oh, yeah, no fizzy drinks.
2: No fizzy drink today?
3: Yeah.
2: Okay, sorry. Back to you, Carrie. Yes.
1: Anyway, what I was going to say was I went this morning to go for a training run, and, you know, don't know if you heard last week, but I was a bit coughy.
2: Really?
0: I
2: ended up with half a lung on my forehead.
1: I wasn't.
2: Oh, Carrie, we had to have the, you know, those sheets that they give
1: now.
2: You, like ponchos, to hold
1: sheet.
2: Up the wet, you're sitting in the wet zone.
0: Like a Perspex thing that they put on everything after COVID. Yeah.
1: Okay, so I was a bit coughy, and so I haven't been doing much exercise, and I thought I'd go out for a light run. Well, about 100 metres in, I realised it had to become a walk, because I was coughing and coughing and coughing and coughing, and there was a lady walking behind me. So every step I coughed, she was obviously copping it behind me.
2: Yeah.
1: And she was maybe in her 70s or something. And she caught up to me at the bridge and she said, the pollen, hey? And
2: please
1: I, without
2: just yes.
1: thinking,
2: just say, just
1: no,
2: say
1: I
2: yes.
1: said, oh, no, my. Influenza A.
2: Oh, my gosh.
1: And she almost threw herself off the bridge. Like, she was like, the look on her face, she visibly, like, ran away from me. And then I could have left it at that, but I thought she'll be stressing. Or if that was me, I would be waiting to get sick from that point on because she was literally in the doctor.
2: And also, if she's 70.
1: Old, I know.
2: Yeah. You could,
1: and I said, no, weeks ago, like 3 weeks ago, but I've been told I might have this cough for 7 weeks. And she still didn't look 100% happy about the situation.
2: No.
1: But I realised that's what you got to do, guys. If you're in a conversation at the pub you don't want to be in anymore, just go, sorry, influenza, eh? Like, they will scatter. They will run a mile. You can use it in any. Try it. Try it this week.
2: What if they then want to come back and chat later? Like, is it, if
1: what
2: someone else comes to the pub and you're like, oh, have you met my friend, you know, Dom? And you're like, oh, the guy I just told I had influenza A.
0: Oh.
2: And then you're like, oh.
1: True. Okay, I haven't worked out the intricate details of the lie.
2: You could just wear a mask.
1: Yeah, you know, no one wants to talk. See, because the mask now, when you see someone with a mask, do you think they're sick? Or do you think they don't want to get sick?
2: I learnt from people telling me it's because they're sick.
1: Oh, well, then don't be out in public. I say to myself.
0: Yeah.
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7: Busy Toowoomba CBD, Rutherford Street between Bridge and James Streets, East Toowoomba James Street between Kitchener and the Toll Bar. At Rosenthal Heights, delays on the Cunningham Highway westbound near Washpool Road, slow Warwick Albion Street between Albert and Wood Streets, and Dalby Roadworks on Condamine Street between Archibald and New Street, speeds down to 40. 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
15: Hi there, I'm Amy Goggins. The Greens are pushing for tougher laws, with the government set to introduce its digital duty of care legislation to Parliament this week. Leader David Shoebridge telling the ABC they want Aussies to have the ability to sue social media companies directly if they're subject to serious harm.
16: If we're going to have a national digital duty of care, then it should come with rights and remedies for Australians across the country.
15: The Royal Commission on Anti-Semitism and Social Cohesion will hold an extra hearing into the Bondi terror attack. It will be held this month and closed to the public. An Australian engineer imprisoned in Iraq since 2021 over a $1 billion construction project is finally free. Robert Pethar has left the country and is heading to Ireland.
17: My hope that he recovers, but most importantly, I wished him well for his reunion with the family and for his recovery in the future.
15: That's Foreign Minister Penny Wong there. And Lifeblood says blood supplies have fallen to their lowest level in almost a decade.
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15: Australia's in control of the first cricket test against South Africa, leading by 139 runs, with day four to get underway shortly. The Knights are backing Justin Holbrook to keep their remarkable revival rolling, extending his contract today until the end of 2030. His first year in Newcastle ended with a grand final appearance just 1 year after the club finished last. And at the Singapore Grand Prix, Aussie Oscar Piastri has come in fifth place.
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14: This is HIT weather.
15: Mostly fine for the rest of today on the Darling Downs. Tonight, down to 19, and tomorrow, late showers with a high of 27. 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
22: and Tommy Little. Boom, boom,
23: boom, boom, boom. This is Carrie and Tommy.
24: Yeah, yeah, yeah. That is where you're at for your Monday afternoon. It's time for this.
25: It's up to you.
23: $100,000 guilty pleasures.
2: What's your pleasure?
3: Ooh, how much cash you reckon we're going to give away today, Bickers?
1: I don't know. Let me have a little. The bags are feeling heavy. Feeling heavy. Mm. No.
3: It's just got a. What have they used to weigh the bag down? Is it a rock?
1: No, it's not.
3: What have they used to weigh it down? So we haven't got actual cash
1: just
3: in the bag.
1: Just a lot of fake cash.
3: Why do we even bother with the
1: I know,
3: fake
1: it's funny,
3: cash?
1: Isn't it?
3: Radio! We could have just put a tissue box or something.
1: I know I love a radio play.
0: Tissue box probably would have been helpful.
3: If you have just tuned in, we are doing Guilty Pleasures, the $100,000 Guilty Pleasures, where people pitch us things they've always wanted to get but haven't been able to bring themselves to splurge money on, and we get them on the line and we offer them their item, or they can take the money that's in the bag.
1: So the item today that someone wants, actually my son got given as a present, and it is absolutely awesome.
3: Yeah.
1: It's this 4-in-1 game table. So it can be like foosball, pool, table tennis. It's epic. I didn't realize it was so expensive. It's $899.
13: Do you remember?
1: That was a good present.
13: Carrie actually said to me that
1: I
13: can have it because Ollie never uses it. And I was so excited. I even set up a space in the house, told my housemate. And then the weekend we were supposed to get it, Ollie started using it again.
1: Yeah, he was really offended. You know when you go to give away your kids' toys and then they know you're giving it away and suddenly they go, I play with that all the time. I'm like, he doesn't. Just hang in there, Sammy. You'll get it eventually.
3: Has he stopped now?
1: Of course. You know, he did it because he thought it was going to go.
3: Can you not tell him?
1: What?
3: Can you not tell Ollie? And he won't even notice.
1: And then he just comes home and it's like, we don't have that many wings.
0: What if Ollie starts then going to Sam's house to play with her? And then she's got him hanging out with Sammy. That's no
1: good. Do you know they've hung out before? Because remember Ollie got a major concussion? And I said, I know another concussed guy. He can, so the two concussed mates.
0: But no one remembers it.
3: Did two wrongs make a right?
1: No, he said Sammy was wonderfully helpful about his concussion.
0: Sammy, he doesn't remember.
3: You could just go and leave.
13: It's coming back to me now.
3: You could just go and leave in one of the wings. Why don't you just go?
0: Yeah, true.
3: And live at Carrie's.
1: I think it's me you need to ask, not ask him.
3: You won't know.
13: Thanks, Gary.
1: Maybe when Ollie moves out, you can move in, okay? When I need another son.
3: Become some kind of halfway house for concussed kids. This is good.
1: Do you remember when I concussed myself?
3: Yeah.
0: Just to be in the house.
3: And then you posted a sultry photo.
1: There's
3: a bump in my head.
0: Yeah, there was another time. There was quite a few times.
1: The time when I hit myself in the head with my hand?
13: Who's going to kiss
3: I'm in bed and I've got a bumpy head.
1: Not that time. Remember, I was reenacting something, and then instead of just reenacting a punch to my head, I punched my head. And then you said, are you okay? And I was like, I'm so fine. And I was not fine. Anyway.
3: Should we call Paul?
1: Yes.
0: We're
1: let's
0: dialing.
1: Call Paul.
20: Hello.
3: Hello, Paul.
20: Hey, how are you?
3: Yeah, good. It's Carrie and Tommy here.
20: Hey, how you doing?
1: What's going to get most use, the ping pong, the air hockey, or the pool table?
20: I reckon the pool table, but the air hockey would come in pretty awesome too, I reckon.
3: What about the ping pong, Paul?
20: Yeah, ping pong's too. Ping pong's good too.
3: Okay. Yeah. Paul, you know the deal. You can either have your 4-in-1 multifunctional game table valued at $900, or you can choose to punt it and go for the mystery amount of cash in Carrie's bag. What do you reckon?
20: Well, I think I'll go for the table, actually. Ooh. I've always wanted one, so... Oh.
1: Yeah, okay, well, do you want to just see? So you're taking the table. Paul is taking the table. Yep. Paul, do you want to see what cash you would have walked away with?
20: Yeah, yep, definitely.
1: Okay, I'll rustle in my bag. Good decision, Paul. $45 you would have got.
20: Whoa. Awesome. How good is that? Thank you.
3: Hey, Paul, enjoy the game table.
20: Thank you. Thank you very much.
0: We play again tomorrow. If you want to play, register online at carrieandtommy.com.au.
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0: You drive home, the Sarvo. It's Carrie Bickmore and Tommy Little.
1: You know how kids say things and they just are wise beyond their years.
2: Yes.
1: I caught up with my godson over the weekend. He's 4 years old. And I don't even know how we got to it. I think I was trying to, I started the game. And as you know, I do this with you often, Carrie, where I start asking you questions in the hope that you're just going to ask me the question back because really I want to talk about that thing. And so I was giving him cool nicknames, right? And then after a while, he wasn't giving me one back. So I said, what would you call me? And the whole table went quiet. All my family were there. And the whole table went quiet. And he goes, you are the great wizard of nothing. And I thought, that's pretty good. All I am is smoke and mirrors.
2: So he's actually summed you. The four-year-old has seen through all of the facade.
1: It's all tap dancing. It's all plate spinning. Mm. And I thought, that's bang on.
2: Do you know what's funny? Because it reminded me that I meant to bring this up with you last week. Because obviously you have a profound impact on children and the children love you. My kids love you. And the other day we were sitting around having tacos and the taco broke. And then Addie, my little one who's seven, started getting the taco, the flat bits of the taco, like imagine the taco boat, and then snapped them in half. And she started breaking them with her forehead. And then she goes, I bet Tommy would do that. And I said, what? And she goes, I'm just doing the sort of thing Tommy would do. And I thought, if only you knew the profound impact you were having on children everywhere, that they're snapping tacos on their head and thinking of you.
1: She remember when I showed her that I could break pencils on my head.
2: Well, maybe that's why then.
1: You know, I was out. So then we ended up going to the pub after I got the great wizard of nothing. Mm. And my godson, we went to the pub. And there's a bunch of us there, right? And he's got a couple of texters. And I said, you should draw on Dave, another one of our friends. And Dave kind of, you know, flinches a bit. And Marla goes, no, I'll draw on you. And you can still see. And then I'm like, okay, you can still see. I've got his name on my hand. I had his drawings all up my legs and stuff. And then I'm like, let's draw on other people. And his parents went, oh, and I thought they were going to say, oh, let's not draw on people.
2: Yeah.
1: And they said, oh, just Tommy, I reckon, Marlo.
3: Hey, how you doing? Carrie and Tommy will be right back after this.
4: But in case you missed it,
3: here's what happened earlier.
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2: Okay, stop talking, Brad.

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3: Busy in Toowoomba CBD, James Street between Hume and Anzac Avenue, Harristown, Alderley Street at the Anzac Avenue intersection. Nobby slow both directions through the roadworks on the New England Highway near Nobby Connection Road. Speeds are down to 40 and slow work through the CBD, Albion Street between Albert and Wood Streets. 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
2: His cousin. We've got to say his cousin. 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
1: That's right, Boxy. Tonight on the show, Ed Sheeran.
2: His cousin. His cousin.
3: Lunch plans tomorrow? Make it Betty's Burgers for just $10. Moving on, tastes pretty good.
4: Okay. Just being so crazy right now.
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4: 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Rewind it back.
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0: Carrie and Tommy are about to go back to back. To back. To back. To back.
11: My back. Lick my back. Air my back.
12: New Indomie Goreng Spicy Beef. At Woolworths now.
2: I have been hit up, I reckon, about 20 times over the weekend by friends wanting free tickets to Powderfinger, who have announced, did you see there?
13: Very exciting.
2: Reuniting after 16 years.
13: The rumours were true.
2: Yeah, what were? Apparently they were doing cryptic posts or something, or?
13: I don't know, I just remember hearing rumours. Yeah,
14: there was like a mill. On, you know, the towers in Melbourne that have a clock on top of it, the clock doesn't work.
2: Oh, is what's that what that was?
14: It was like
13: the Nilex.
14: Yeah, the Nilex clock. It had like a little flashy decoding thing happening on it.
2: That
14: was Powderfinger.
13: That was Powderfinger. What a way to go about it.
2: I do think Powderfinger, for a certain
13: love
2: group of people, literally is the soundtrack to your life.
13: It's our oasis for that generation.
2: Yes, I think so. It's my friend, because all, and I didn't realise how much women love them as much as men. Like, all my female friends, I know Bernie.
13: God, isn't he an absolute sweetheart?
2: One of my friends, so when I was up in Byron Bay, like, a couple of years ago now, one of my friends, we were up there, three of us on a girls' trip, and I text Bernard to say, should we go have a catch-up? And I said to the girls, I'm just going to go see Bernard. And my friend's, like, a, like, crazy fan. And one of them said, oh, I'm going to go get my Botox. I'm not coming. I don't care. Who is that? I don't know what you're talking about. She's Canadian. Had no concept.
13: Yep.
2: The other one was like, oh, my God. So then I had to school her into how to play it cool.
13: Okay. Was she dressed up to the nines?
2: No, she just, I knew she'd nerd out and start talking like B-side.
13: Hey, Bernard, I love my happiness.
2: Yes. No, but like weird kind of. Anyway, she ended up sitting next to him. It was so lovely. Caught up with him and his wife, who's divine as well. And they ended up sharing a bowl of porridge. They bought a shared bowl of porridge.
13: It's not a share food.
2: Do you not think she has told so many people about the time she shared a bowl of porridge with Bernard
13: Fanning?
2: It's
13: so funny, because if I heard that, I'd be like, damn, there's some slang that I'm not down with.
15: Yeah.
2: Like, no, it's a literal bowl of oats.
13: Yeah. I haven't shared porridge with anyone.
2: But then I texted him today and said, oh, could we have you on for an interview to talk about it? And I thought it was very sweet. He said they're doing a exclusive interview to announce it all with the big issue next week.
13: Oh,
2: and he said, so we're not going to chat to anyone until after
13: awesome.
2: That. And I was like, could they be any better?
13: Yeah.
2: Like, they're just, yeah, wonderful. Anyway, let's get a bit of Powderfinger on there.
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0: Sienna Spyro, that is Great Expectation. It's Carrie and Tommy driving you home for your Monday arvo.
1: It's been a while since we've done this. It's just those little things in life that give you a bit of a buck up.
2: What makes you feel good? What gets you in the mood?
1: I'll kick off with a quick one, but it's not the one I mainly want to talk about. So there is a thing that can completely change the eating experience of fruit. And for me, it'll whether a grape has these or not will determine whether I enjoy eating them. Because grapes without them are delicious. Grapes with them, I can't. It's not worth it. There's often five of them. And so I would say when I bite into grapes, or this also goes for things like mandarins, oranges.
3: Watermelon.
1: I was going to say watermelon as well. When I bite in and I realize from the first bite, oh, my God. I've got a seedless variety.
2: What makes you feel good? What gets you in the
1: Because then I know I can just hoe into that bad boy and not worry about Patangaloo. Peningaloo reef. Not the main one I want to talk about, though. Because I think I'm about to say something that women have been across for years. Now, I don't know why men don't adopt more things that women do. I remember the first time I had a scented candle in my house. I was like, this is good.
3: It's so
1: why don't
3: good.
1: We talk about this more? And why aren't, when people are getting together at the men's shed meetings and stuff, why isn't someone going, guys, have you tried a scented candle? It's delicious. Heaven, do that. But this one is not a scented candle. It's something that I keep in my car. And so every day I can use this, particularly throughout winter, it was a lifesaver. Do you know what I might be talking about?
3: Like a thermos.
1: Nope. I keep it in my center console.
3: Yeah.
1: It cost me about $11, and I reckon it'll last me a full year. And it just sits there. And each time I get in.
3: A lip balm.
1: Oh, it is not a lip balm. I carry one of those in my pockets at all times, and they also, actually, a lip balm.
2: What makes you feel good?
1: But not the thing I'm talking about.
3: Hand cream.
1: Yeah. I take off my little rings and I pop them in my little thing in the center there and I get my little hand cream and my mitts have never been smoother.
2: What makes you feel good?
3: When I was in my late teens, one of my friends started using hand cream.

0: Yeah.
1: Which felt like a very granny-ish thing to do
0: yeah.
1: at the time.
0: Yeah.
1: And I clocked it last year when I saw her in person and we hugged and I saw her hand. Her hands, I reckon, are a decade younger than the rest of our hands.
0: Yeah.
1: Because she's been using hand cream every single day.
0: Yes. A decade younger. So what's that mean? They're still smoking cigarettes or something? What does that mean?
1: No, like than the rest of our hands.
0: Supple.
1: They're still just like wrinkle-free and like supple is a great word.
0: Yeah, isn't it? Fellas, if you haven't got a hand cream in your life.
1: I don't think women have, a lot of us even remember
0: is that
1: to
0: not
1: put
0: a thing
1: cream.
0: That women
1: I mean,
0: just
1: it is a thing
0: their...
1: that women can use, but I feel like.
0: Do you not have one in your car?
1: No.
0: Oh, have one in your car.
1: Yeah.
0: Sarah has one in her car. Sarah, do you have a hand cream in your car? Treat yourself. I'll get hand creams for everyone. Don't worry.
2: I've got one in my car.
0: He's got one in his car.
1: Can I tell you what I discovered the other night and I've been having every night and it makes me feel good?
0: Yeah.
1: Is I've rediscovered mini marshmallows, not the big fat ones, but the little ones. And I have a little chai or a little hot chocolate at night. Pop them in. Oh.
3: What makes you feel good?
1: Feels like I'm out at like a cafe or something, you know?
0: These are the little things we're talking about.
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1: What makes you feel good? What gets you in the mood?
2: Just those little things in life that give you a little pep in your step. I've discovered buying a hand cream and keeping in my car center console. So when I get in the morning, I just give my hands a little bloody lubrication and boy.
1: Can I have proper feel?
2: Proper feel over here. Have a David.
0: Do you ever go a little bit too hard on the lubrication of the hands and then struggle to grip the steering wheel?
2: I slip all over the road.
1: Those hands haven't worked a hard day in their life.
2: They have not. That is, and I hope to keep it that way. Please see Bick Moore. G'day, Sophia.
3: Hi.
2: What makes you feel good?
3: Tweezers. Bit of a weird obsession with mine, but it makes me feel really good.
2: So, like, when you...
3: I'm in my car, my back. Like, the kids would come in the car from school and say, like, they've got a splinter, you know, in their hands.
2: Oh, it's just knowing you have them.
3: Yeah, getting things out with the tweezers just gives me a great satisfaction.
2: Yes.
1: And what do you... Have you got hair growing in places at the moment that you like to just have a little pluck?
3: I'll do laser on my legs, and then, you know, there might be randomly like one or two hairs, you know, little black hair, and like I'm sitting in my car and just the satisfaction, I can't explain it. Yeah, but the splinters are by far my favourite.
2: Sophia, because my dad used to say, we got so scared to say we had a splinter because my dad's method of removal was...
3: Brace them down.
2: Yeah, it was like, hold your arm down and let me just dig it out with whatever. Yeah, I was going to say, how much complaining do you get?
3: No, a lot, but I'm like, I get so much satisfaction out of it that I'm just like...
0: Just making your kids climb trees.
3: I'm doing it for their own good anyway. Like, it's got to come out. It has to come out anyway. Yeah. So, whether it's great, like, it's coming out and, I'm doing it.
2: Good on you, Sophia.
3: My husband runs away from me. Like he'll come home saying, "Oh, I got it." You know, if he's welding and he's got a splinter, he like will not come anywhere next to me. Like he knows.
2: When he runs, Sophia, do you go and spear tackle him down with tweezers in the back pocket, ready to go?
3: Yes, I do.
2: Bless you, Sophia. Good on you. Good on you. Thank you for getting involved.
1: Hey, Chris.
4: Hey, good afternoon, everyone.
1: What makes you feel good? What gets you in the mood, Chris?
4: What gets me in the mood during the day are those Red Allen's frogs. So not the cheap brand. It has to be the Allen's frogs.
2: What's the difference between the Allen's ones and the cheap ones? Is it in the chew?
4: It's definitely in the chew, the flavour.
2: Yeah.
4: How much extra effort you need to put into the chew.
2: Yes.
4: It's just all round. The Allen's are the go-to frogs.
2: How many are you smashing in a day, Chris?
4: Let's go perhaps 2 to 6.
1: You don't have to pretend with us. Like, we're not judging, Chris. You can be honest.
4: Okay, 6 to 10.
2: Good on you, Chris. Thank you very much. It's weird we chose. So the frog to kiss is a disgusting thing, but we've so many of our lollies. Freddo frogs. Like red frogs, like we've suddenly decided, you know what animal we want to eat but don't, except for the French.
1: So that's so weird. Why do we have that, not like have dog-shaped things when everyone's got dogs? Why have we chosen frog?
2: Yeah, I don't know. We've got frogs and koalas. We've decided they're the most edible.
1: And snakes, someone pointed out. Yes. Joel, what makes you feel good?
5: I've always got... a 2 liter chocolate milk in the fridge, but I have a skull out of the bottle before I go to bed.
2: Yes, yes, Joel. Yes, yes, yes.
1: What makes you feel good? What gets you in the mood?
2: Joel, do you have a brand of choice, a preference? Who makes it best?
5: Normally, it's the oak.
2: Yep.
5: Yeah, oak chocolate milk, and it's always out of the bottle. It can't be out. Not out of the glass.
2: Yeah. And does your living arrangements, do people share the bottle that has been drunk out of?
5: No, my wife calls me a big kid because I have to have chocolate milk in the fridge at all times.
2: Do you ever heat it up?
5: No. That has to be like ice cold.
2: But wouldn't it? Have you tried heating it up, Joel?
1: Like a hot
5: I haven't, and now I am going to tonight.
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11: Hi there, I'm Amy Goggins. The card surcharge ban remains in the spotlight with the opposition leader piling pressure on the government over small business costs. Angus Taylor targeting the ATO's delayed credit card payment ban.
12: What we really need is this government to quit the hypocrisy, to scrap the ban on credit cards for small businesses by the ATO. Not delay it. A delay doesn't cut it. Scrap it.
11: Aussies harmed by social media could be given the right to sue big tech companies for compensation. The Greens want the change added to Labor's online safety laws, which would force platforms to do more to protect under-18s from harmful content. More voters are holding the federal government responsible for the cost of living crunch. The latest Resolve poll showing 46% believe Labor is to blame, a rise of 6% since March. And Powderfinger has given us more details about its national reunion tour. They'll play 18 shows from September next year, kicking off in Brisbane.
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11: Starting with the cricket and an early wicket for South Africa with play underway on day four of the first test. Travis Head caught on 11. Yesterday, bad light, the biggest threat with another early finish. While Steve Smith grabbed four catches to reclaim the test record with 223. And Newcastle coach Justin Holbrook has been rewarded for the night's stunning turnaround, signing a fresh two-year extension through to 2030.
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10: This is Heat Weather.
11: Mostly fine for the rest of today on the Darling Downs. Tonight, down to 19, and tomorrow, late showers with a high of 27. 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

0: my day with you, Fee Fev. Happy hour. How good is this?
1: It is happy hour on a Monday. Good.
2: Coming up on the happy hour, Ben Affleck. I'll explain that soon. But also,
1: Ed Sheeran.
2: Ed Sheeran. His cousin. Now, Ed Sheeran is in a family feud at the moment. His cousin is popping up like on Piers Morgan. Has not done an Australian interview yet. So we are going to get to the bottom of this. We're going to find out what this family feud's about. Can we actually heal it? Can we get Ed on to try to resolve it with his cousin?
0: All of that happening right after this. Ed Sheeran, cousin, joining us on the other side of this for your happy hour. How good's a Monday? Toowoomba's hit 100.

0: this Monday evening for your late drive home. It is Fifi Fevernick for the Happy Hour feed. 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
1: Now, Big Family Feud has erupted globally. Ed Sheeran, he's been in the news over the past month for all sorts of reasons, but one of the reasons at the moment is a fallout with his cousin Jethro, and we have Jethro joining us live. Thanks for coming on the show.
2: Absolutely, my pleasure. I've been checking you out. You're absolutely hilarious. My friend have told me. Big up a taste. She told me, and Rosie Ribbons, they told me about you guys' show, and absolutely love it, man.
1: Oh, fantastic. Well, Jethro, as you know, you've been in the news a bit lately, but for people in Australia who don't know you, by the way, newest single, You Won't Knock Me Down, featuring Eminem.
3: Boom.
2: Yes, the big Eminem. That's one of my favourite rappers, yes. And we can't forget Herbert Skills, who's singing on the chorus from Uganda. Big up Herbert Skills. Wow.
1: But you've been doing music for so long. Tell us a little bit about yourself.
2: I kind of call myself a professional music artist since 2004, because that's when I sold my first CD. So I was in a group called Lockdown around about 2006. So that's where I really started. And I was in a duo with Lee Stafford. Then we parted ways and I became a Lone Star. And that's where I kind of took my solo career. And I was doing a lot of stuff with my cousin Ed. We made some great songs back then. In my opinion, some of his best work. That's my opinion. Because it had an influence of like hip hop and the drums and just like the attention to detail. Like I used to listen to loads of Tupac and The Way and Nas. Hip hop artists like that. So, just the way the lipstick on this cup remind me of you, the bed sheets smell like you, that kind of attention to detail, sort of lyrically.
1: Yeah.
2: I think I gave that to Ed and he took it and ran with it. But I can't say it came from me because I copied it off of Tupac. So,
3: there you go.
1: Well, the funny thing is, so, like, Jethro, we've known Ed since he started, like when he was a young,
2: he's massive in Australia.
1: He is. Young Ginger Ninja. And, we've known. And the funny thing is, I do have memory. Like, I've known of you and I've known of him that whole journey. When did it go pear-shaped, though? Because obviously it's blown up at the moment. We all saw Piers Morgan last week or the week before.
2: Yeah.
1: And you go, gosh, this is gone
2: wasn't a good
1: pear-shaped.
2: Went pear-shaped way before that. So when it's on stage and he's on the teleprompter and the autocue thing and he's kind of saying, crying that his family and friends have abandoned him. That's not me. It went pear-shaped, to answer your question, probably 8 years ago or something. When me and Ed were good, we were really good. Like, we were really close and we had backpacks on. We were tearing up the streets in London and going to studios and making music together. So I'd be doing the drums on the MPC drum machine. He'd be playing his guitar. I'd be rapping. He'd be singing, which were amazing times. And you know what? I mean, I don't hate the guy. Everyone's bashing me and hating on me because I forgive him and I don't hate him. And I understand his predicament. I had to tell my truth because I just put it out there that he was a coward and for my own reasons, because he did the same to me and he's done the same to others. So that was my truth. So now it's kind of, it's shifted, it's pivoted to kind of, what was it like working with him when you were younger and how was it in Ireland? And, how did you come up with these songs together, Raise Them Up, Pause, and You Need Me, I Don't Need You, and things like that, which is our early stuff together. So now he's kind of a bit pop. It's not really my thing. And it's just, he probably doesn't like my music either. And the thing is, I'm pretty successful. I've got a Billboard number one. I've performed in front of 90,000 people in Russia. I've got a number one in the UK. I'm doing my own tours and I'm happy for him to be doing what he's doing. I think it's amazing. Like, me and him literally did a gig together in front of 8 people and they were eating dinner and they were like, no one listened. And then I was at Wembley with him in front of 90,000 and he had no support. He was just on his own with his guitar and Luke Penn. And I was like, wow, how did this happen? Like, it's not hate. It's just like things change. Maybe he just got rich and famous and just didn't look back because that's what it seems like from so many people that are reaching out to me now. He took down 48 of my songs, of some of my biggest songs. But the thing is, we're both artists. We're both on the same song. So we've got a song called Raise Them Up. We're doing so well. But what am I going to do? Like, not promote the record? How do I go about it? Because we are cousins. We share the same surname. We're both musicians. We've got a song together. So everyone's saying, don't ride his coattails. But it's impossible for me because I wrote the chorus for him.
1: And it sounds like you both went into music same time before he was famous.
2: Yeah.
1: Out of interest, Jethro, how's the rest of the family? Are people taking sides? Because I know that your dads are brothers, and there's about, is it seven?
2: Yeah.
1: Seven siblings in that general. Eight. How do your dads manage this, their sons fighting?
2: I don't really. I mean, I think Ed's dad supported him throughout everything. My dad, I haven't really had a very good relationship for a very long time. So I don't know a bunch of Sheerans that have walked away because of the whole situation. So when he said his family has abandoned him, that's not me. That's other people.
1: Right.
2: So, and I don't want to speak names or people of my cousins and stuff, but, you know, it is what it is. But
1: when did you speak to Ed last?
2: 7 years ago, and it was great. I mean, I saw him at my granddad's funeral, and we had a pint of Guinness together, and everything was great.
3: Did you split the G?
2: Split? No. I just got that right, yeah.
1: Well, Jethro, we're going to come back in a second because we're going to ask you a question nobody has asked you yet.
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0: How good's this for your Monday evening? It is Fifi Feminick, the happy hour.
1: We're joined right now by Jethro Sheeran, Ed Sheeran's cousin, who's been in the news quite a bit lately because there's a family feud going on between you two.
2: You want to have a sit down with Ed, right? You sit down with Ed, Ed's on one side, Jethro's on the other. What would you say to your cousin Ed?
3: I would just say, so he wrote a little bit about me, you know, mocking, because, you know, I've had mad trauma in my life, and we've had very, very different upbringings. He's kind of had a pretty easy way through, even though he says he was busking and living on people's floors. That was my floor in London. I had my own flat, and we used to make music together. And it's beautiful times, and I have great memories about it. I'm not bitter at all. I really enjoyed those times, and I love what he's done. He wrote a little bit about me and mentioned, A, my family, so I have to unpack it. With, you know, it's hard to unpack a song when he mentions, he kind of does a flip on it. So he mentions my mum and brother, but he says it's my dad and sister, which I don't have a sister, and I've never stayed at my dad's house in my life. So he's saying, get out your dad's house, you know, your mum's stressed out, whatever, I hate you every day a little bit more. So that, like, I don't hate him. I forgive him because he took my lyrics, he took my songs down, stopped me from feeding my daughter, and this is factual. But I forgive him, I'm a Christian. So I said, you know, if I was across the table for him, I said, let's make peace for the family, because I don't really like negative people in my life. So I'm happy, like, I don't want anything from him. I'm financially secure myself. I've got, you know, my own, I own my own label and catalogue, and I have huge collaborations, and they're real. Everyone's saying it's AI. And
1: do you think Jethro could have taken them down? Was that when he was sort of forging his career, so he wanted to separate himself and make sure? Why would he have taken them down?
3: That's the question. Exactly. Let's ask him. I don't know. This was like after lockdown. And this is how I was like, I'm a musician. All I produce music, I write music, I put them out, and there's a couple of remixes with that on. And it, the thing is, and I'm just being truthfully, brutally honest, I have an email saying Ed Sheeran instructed Warner Records to take down your music. Ed said it was the manager. This is where it all gets a bit strange, because I said that he was a coward because he did to Macklemore what he did to me. And he blamed his promoter. And the promoter turned around and said, it wasn't us, it was you. Like, what the hell? But he was blaming his lawyers, his manager, his record label. I went to all of them. Me and my lawyers went round in a circle for like a literally 6 to 7 months. All my songs were taken out. We got them all back up. Ed did a Scooby-Doo, like, what was that about? I have a massive, massive email from his lawyer to my lawyer. It says Ed Sheeran took down 48 songs, Jethro Sheeran's music, and or a Lone Star. So that's why I'm upset. Number one. Number two is, apart from this, I'm absolutely fine with everything. And I'm really proud of his success. So, like, I'm not hating. I don't want to be on tour. I've been on tour with him. I know how the grind is.
1: Is there a family reunion coming up? When do you think you'll see Ed again? Or do you think you'll ever see him again?
3: I would give, do you know what? I'd make up for him in a heartbeat. I'd give him a hug. And like, people, I don't want anything from him. I don't want money. I don't want fame. I don't want to be on his stadium tours or anything. Like, he's my blood. I love him to death because I have to, kind of thing. And I did, but he did me a bit dirty. But getting past all of that, I would just give him a hug. One pint of Guinness, we're
1: Will
3: done.
1: It happen? Everything's like, is squashed. There a,
3: water. It's up to him. But okay. I would do it for the family. So the thing is, I want the Sheeran family to be at peace and not have us at war all the time. It's been going on forever, even though it looks like it's just he exposed himself. I didn't expose him. I just kind of said, I agree with Macklemore what happened. But, you know, because he's touched so many hearts with his music, he connects with so many people. It's like the music they love. It's like, actually, you know, I'm not saying his music's terrible or anything. It wouldn't be, because he took my music and used it on stage for 10 years. Like, how can I say that, right?
4: Mine.
3: Yeah, it's mine. I would sit opposite him, man to man, privately, without, you know, we don't have to go on any show or any podcast or any news channel or anything. And I would really, really, honestly, truly forgive him. I'm a Christian. And why couldn't I? And I have no hate for him at all. I love him.
2: He's probably going to hear this, Jethro. What would you say to him right now?
3: I said, Ed, let's just stop this stupidness. You did what you did. You can't lie to yourself. You know what happened, and that's why I'm upset. But let's park that, get over it, fool the family, hug it out, and just be cousins and ride off sunset. I don't want anything from you. Nothing. I don't want money. I don't want to be on your tour. I don't want your voice on my records. Nothing. I'm very happy. So let's make up for the family. Leave it at that. And this is an exclusive. I've never said that before.
2: Yeah.
1: Well, look, Jethro,
2: I hope
3: Ed does see this. And Ed, if you are watching this, I love you, bro. You're my cousin. We've got the same blood in our veins. And let's just move on with this, because it's not healthy for the family. And our grandfather and grandmother we both love dearly. Let's put it to bed for them.
1: I couldn't agree more. Family first. We hope, Jethro, absolutely, that you and Ed sort this out. Thank you so much for coming on the show.
4: Fifi, Fev and Nick are making your happy hour sound pretty good. Now make tomorrow's lunch taste pretty good too. Lunch plans tomorrow? Get a classic burger and drink for just $10 at Betty's Burgers. Break up with your burger and move on, because moving on tastes pretty good.
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0: For your Monday evening, I tell you what, I'm hungry for dinner, but lunch plans tomorrow. Get a classic burger and drink for just $10 at Betty's Burgers. 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
2: Pretty good.
1: I don't think you can get better than that. $10.
2: No, you can't.
1: Burger and a drink for lunch.
0: And they're the best as well. We love Betty's Burgers. Up next, one man that we need to speak about.
1: Yeah, I didn't realise till recently how much, Fev, you have in common with Ben Affleck.
2: Oh, mate. Can't act.
1: No, you can't act.
2: Hey, whoa.
0: Both dated J-Lo.
2: What do you mean?
1: What? I don't think you can act, can you?
2: Says who?
1: Says me, who co-starred with you on Neighbours.
2: Yeah. I come in here every day and I act like I know what I'm doing.
1: Oh, I think you're about to say I act like I like you.
2: Yeah, that was a bit harsh.
0: All right, let's talk about what Fev has in common with him after this.
2: And in Neighbours, I was amazing.
1: You're a very good actor.
2: Yeah, thank you. I made that show.
1: It was an easy joke. I shouldn't have said it.
2: Yeah, you shouldn't have.
1: No.
0: Good acting though, Fev.
1: I was acting like he couldn't act.
2: What?
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0: song.
1: Speaking of Ed Sheeran, great song. If you missed the interview earlier with his cousin Jethro Sheeran, very, very telling. Our Instagram, the place to check out the highlights. Fifi Feather Nick, give that a search. Probably search Fifi. That would be a little bit better for your happy hour. Hope you had a great day.
2: I thought you'd love this, Fev. Over the weekend, Ben Affleck.
3: Yes.
2: J-Lo's ex.
3: Yeah. I reckon J-Lo's with, oh, God. Keep going.
2: No, I want to know. Yeah, I'll get
3: J-Lo's
2: it.
3: J-Lo's with a Hollywood star? Keith Urban.
1: Really? Yeah. No way.
2: Who allegedly. Who reckons that?
3: Mate, wow. Google it. I was in a wormhole. J-Lo and Keith.
2: I can't see it. That's not going to
3: work. Playing the guitar. Well, they're both singers.
2: Can you imagine Keith bringing J-Lo to Tamworth?
3: Yeah.
2: No.
3: Hey, she loved that. Mate, she was a maid in a hotel.
2: That was a movie. And Jenny from the Block, I can't see her with Keith Urban. To be really honest, I couldn't see Nicole Kidman with Keith Urban. I just don't get
3: any. You've got away with the ladies. It's country, man.
2: You might relate to this. Ben Affleck, he was on a podcast with the Kelce brothers, Travis and Jace, Taylor's husband.
3: Oh, yeah. Good podcast. Listen to it. Only one I listen to.
2: Yeah, broke records after he started dating
3: Taylor. Huge, yeah.
2: Anyway, he was on there and he was talking about, now he is a Fortnite fan. What was the game you were playing?
3: Call of Duty.
2: Call of Duty, yeah. So Fortnite, and he was admitting that he gets on Fortnite and gets into fights with children.
4: Like 12-year-olds just f*** you up.
5: Fortnite,
4: you know what I mean? I try to come out and I'm like, here I come, bah, bah, bah, bah. Like, I get killed right away, and then they taunt you and like, you suck. I end up getting in arguments. F*** you, I don't suck. I'm a grown man.
3: Oh my God. Sounds like me.
2: I know. That's what I was thinking. I mean, for starters, those kids not knowing they were arguing online with Ben Affleck.
3: Yeah.
2: But it does take us back to you. Yeah. You had an addiction.
3: I
2: How long was it? A year or two?
3: It was 2.5 years.
2: Two and a half.

0: Do you stay in touch with them?
1: Yeah, I message a couple of them, try to get some tips. but yeah, I still speak to a couple of them. Yeah.
0: You made genuine friendships.
1: And the weirdest thing was our beautiful Sony representative who we
0: Vanilla.
1: Speak to, Vanilla, and her husband, I met him in here when she came in.
0: Yes.
1: So they've been together now they're married. Mm. So I'd been playing COD every day with this guy for 2.5 years. And when he said g'day to me, I go, God, your voice sounds familiar. He goes, bro, it's me. I played with you. I didn't know who it was. And I met
0: didn't
1: him for
0: pick the accent. He's Swedish.
1: Yeah, but I.
0: Or Danish.
1: But it was the first time I've ever seen him. And when he spoke, I was like, oh my God. He goes, yeah, we play COD together every day. And I'd never met him before. Because you don't meet these people.
0: No.
1: Yeah. And then
0: did
1: I got.
0: Vanilla and then, know he was playing every day?
1: Yeah. Yeah, every day. And we played with Angus.
0: Yes, you might know Angus.
1: Yeah, so we all played together. We had a little bit of a COD crew. But then I got an intervention by Alex and the girls, and they sat me down and said, enough, you're nowhere here. You're not part of the family. You go upstairs, you drink bottles of wine, you yell at, you abuse kids, and absolutely go nuts, and you swear, and you're up there for 8 hours, and we don't see you for 2 years. So I was like vanished for 2 years. But I'm back now. I'm banned. I'm not allowed to play.
0: Yes, you don't have it.
1: Yeah, I know. And everyone always messages me and goes, hey, bro, do you want to jump online? Nah, my PlayStation broke.
0: Hey, are you getting – what happens when the new – what is it?
1: Grand Theft Auto comes out. Oh, God.
0: You can do.
1: I'm so excited to play this game. I'm just going to have to be a mature man and just leave it for the kids.
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0: coming your way just after 7 o'clock. We celebrate the return of Powderfinger. Those huge shows, their first in over a decade announced today, and the singer of one of the biggest viral hits in the world. Is going to stop by and talk all things Stop the Wedding. We'll see you straight after the happy hour.
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3: Good love a Monday. We're nearly getting you home. You might be in your car right now, Fev.
4: Yeah, you might be in your car. Petrol prices are through the roof all across Australia. And over the weekend, it was the race that's... What do they say? Stops the nation, pretty much.
5: Isn't that the Melbourne Cup?
4: That's the Melbourne Cup. But this is Bathurst. Bathurst, the mountain. Who was going to be king of the mountain?
5: Panorama Mountain.
4: And as they always say, the mountain picks the winner.
5: Actually, Mount Panorama.
4: Panorama.
5: Panorama Mountain or Mount Panorama?
4: I reckon you put Mount first.
5: Absolutely, yeah. That's what I did.
4: Yeah, no, you didn't. You went the other way.
5: First time.
4: Hey, guess what?
5: What?
4: Someone ran out of fuel.
3: Yeah, we'll talk about it after this, Fev.
1: Toowoomba's
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0: Yeah, it is right across Australia. Fifi Feminick for the happy hour, Monday evening.
1: Now, it's tough times out there in the world, cost of living. Now, I took my little girl, Tobes, and I needed petrol. So I went and got petrol. And I'm sitting there, and it was like a pokey machine. You know when you get a feature? And it was just like ding, ding, ding, ding, ding, ding. I'm like, oh, how good is this? $220 it costs. So that's
2: are you and I diesel? Put
1: up, I'm diesel, yeah.
2: Yeah, I'm diesel too. Mine was about $350.
1: Yeah. Wow. It's so expensive. And then people were sending me, like, filling up their trucks and stuff. Some guy sent me something. It was like $700-something.
2: It's insane.
1: It's insane. And literally, it's that expensive. It hit Bathurst, the mountain. That's how expensive petrol is.
2: Do you know, just on, before we get to Bathurst, my nephew, he's in Sri Lanka at the moment, and he was just doing a three-hour trip on a bus, and it cost him $2. And I said to my dad, Sri Lanka have two, like, their prices don't go up?
1: No.
2: And it's because they make their own petrol.
1: Do they?
2: And I'm like, yeah, apparently palm oil. I didn't know this.
1: Don't we have our own petrol, and then we sold it off, and then now we get it.
2: Yeah. Oh, yeah, we've made some really strange decisions, yeah. But maybe we should start using palm oil to make petrol. I know, guys, I'm thinking outside the square.
1: I don't reckon you make petrol. I reckon that's dangerous.
2: There's got to be ways of not spending a fortune
0: on petrol. It's like the iPhone. They've got batteries that can last forever. They just don't sell them to us. I reckon there's petrol for sure out there that they can make that last forever. They just don't sell it.
2: I think we just dig our own. Can't we just dig our own? We've got it.
1: Oh, this has gone somewhere where I didn't think
2: we were going. Sorry, for another day.
1: We're digging for our own petrol. But anyway, so it's so expensive. So I was watching Bathurst yesterday, watching the great race, the King of the Mountain, Brocky. And it was like they were into the last lap. The last lap. So this guy, how Bathurst works?
2: Cars run around a mountain.
1: They do 161 laps, which is...
2: too many?
1: It's a lot. So it goes from 10 o'clock in the morning to 5 o'clock at night. So they just drive, but they've got a partner. So they have to do a certain amount of laps each. They go in and out, and then they just race.
2: The partner sitting next to them in the car?
1: No, there's not. So a driver will drive like 50 laps first, and then the other guy will come in and do 50, and then they might do, the last guy will do another 50.
2: Okay.
1: So that's how they swap, because you can't drive for that long because it's way too long. I know. Driving at the speed they
2: do. When Bathurst started, why not just make it 50 laps and then just have one driver do 50?
1: Because Bathurst is all about the survival. It's like, what car? It's all
2: Ford,
1: about
2: Holden. Well, that's what it's about.
1: Yeah,
2: isn't it?
1: Well, it's Mustang and it's all different stuff now. But it's all about the strategic way that you win the race. It's about pit stops and oil changes and brakes. It's about consuming your car to get to the end of the race.
2: Okay.
1: Now, DePasquale and his teammate were in front. They're on the last lap. Cost of fuel's expensive. I don't think they could afford it.
3: Brody Konecny goes through to the race lead on the final lap, and Anton DePasquale has run out of fuel.
2: He ran out of fuel.
1: He ran out of fuel on the last lap. The car conked out.
2: He was winning.
1: He was winning. He was home. It was won after 7 hours of driving. 160 laps they'd completed. Had one lap to go and done. Ran out of fuel.
2: How would that actually happen?
1: Well, I don't know.
2: It's someone in the pit stops, mate, in trouble. That's like when we had a competition called Car Lotto, speaking of racing.
1: Literally.
2: And one of our team members, you may know him as JB, James Blake, Leon's handbag, he had one job, and that was to put petrol in the car. Yep. And I don't think we even made a lap the car ran out of petrol.
1: I think we did half a lap, and you all thought I was taking the piss.
2: I thought you were
1: Fab, it's not funny. It's not funny. No, it is ran out. But the conspiracy here is like the car that won, Dick Johnson Racing. Guess what their car sponsorship is?
2: Wind farms.
1: Shell.
2: Oh,
1: they don't have to pay for their fuel.
2: I don't understand.
1: It's a service station. You know the Shell service stations.
2: Yeah, but I don't understand the conspiracy.
1: Well, they didn't have to pay for their petrol. That's why they won. The other car wasn't petrol orientated.
2: Oh, I see. But so, they couldn't have sabotaged the other guy, though. The only reason they won is because the other guy ran out of petrol.
1: Yeah, because they had no money to pay for the fuel.
2: Got it.
1: It's so freaking expensive.
2: Yeah.
1: And the Shell car, get it for free.
2: Exactly. No. I will stop this now. I was going to let it go. That's not a conspiracy.
1: Well, you never
2: know. No, that is, one is getting free petrol. One is not.
1: They're not actually
2: That's
1: getting free petrol.
2: Well,
1: I'll stop you. They're not actually getting free petrol.
2: Okay, but by your standards, by your storytelling,
1: you said,
2: I'm like,
1: free petrol.
2: I'm,
1: did, You've run out of petrol.
2: No,
1: before.
2: I haven't run out of petrol. You I'm did trying so. To jump into your playground, which is a crazy playground.
1: Mate, you can't get in my playground, bro. Get in my playground, not well.

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5: Let's do it Monday night. Welcome to the show. No Loz tonight. She'll be back later on in the week. So it's just me. But it's not just me. Producer Joel's come to join me. Hello, my friend.
6: Hello, hello. Good to be back.
5: Long time no chat with you. Formerly our intern.
6: Yes, yes. I love the update of the intro.
5: Yeah, you haven't heard that one before?
6: I haven't heard that one before.
5: With all the AI singing on it?
6: Yeah, the AI singing.
5: We'll get that changed at some point, don't you worry. Now, you're going to be busy tonight, my friend, because we got free Tame Impala tickets.
7: Oh!
5: Kicked off their tour in Brisbane over the weekend, and we've already given away a stack of these puppies.
7: You got to go see them.
8: Oh, no, you're joking.
7: No.
8: Oh, my God, thank you so much.
7: You're welcome.
8: Oh, yes. Oh, wow.
5: You want to be the next person yelling out, oh, wow! Hothits.com.au is the place to go also on the show tonight. She's got one of the biggest new hits in the world. It's in the top 10 on the charts already. Her name is Ash. Stop the Wedding is everywhere. She's going to join the show just after 8 o'clock. We kick it off right now with...
9: It's just gone 7. And these are the hottest 7 songs in the world right now. Turn it up. Let's get it.
10: The Hot Hits. Hot 7 and 7.
5: Yeah, Hot 7 and 7. This hasn't changed since the last time you were here, Joel.
6: No, it will never.
5: Never will it. No, we need a count. We're a nighttime radio show on commercial radio. We will have a countdown.
6: Yeah, absolutely.
5: Don't you worry. 7 of the biggest hits in the world, locked and loaded. This artist is going from strength to strength very, very quickly. She lived in Slovakia till she was 17, moved to LA. Now she's a superstar. Adele is her name, Nicole Kidman. Tonight's number 7, the Hot Hits.

0: 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Now it's certified. Seven of the biggest hits in the country. 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

0: Dean wrapping up her Australian tour in Brizzy tomorrow night. That is Baby Steps on the Hot Hits Hot 7 at 7 at number 6 tonight. Nick Kelly here, producer Joel with me as well.
1: Hello.
0: I finally joined the crew of people that saw Olivia Dean over the weekend.
1: Oh, very jealous,
0: dude,
1: by the way.
0: Unbelievable show. Every song has a moment. Like, even the songs that you may not know as well, the ones that haven't been big hits, you get it straight away. You understand what it's about. You're singing along to it by the end. It's incredible. One thing I noticed, though, that song Baby Steps, right?
1: Yes.
0: Live, 50 times better, and it's already a good song. She turns on, like, the disco balls. She turns on this pink light around the stadium, and it sounds a little bit like this.
1: It's kind of got, like, a Toto Africa vibe.
0: Oh,
1: like,
0: my God,
1: it does. With the beat in the back.
0: Oh, man. I guess the rain. That's exactly what it is. And that's the thing about this show, the musicality, the trumpets. She's got these amazing backup singers as well. Feel very, very privileged to have been at that show. She is a one-of-a-kind musician. In the meantime, let's play you another one-of-a-kind musician. You know
2: it's getting hot. The Hot Hits with Nick and Lauren. You know we're about to drop. Hot Drop.
0: All right, let's get it. We got brand new Troye Sivan on Friday, and the album's incredible, of course. You love the boy already. You know him for such hits as...

0: And then on this album, we started with a real left turn. She's the Best. And then we got the song that everyone knew was coming, Party.
1: To the party at the park, party in the bush.
0: Haunts, right? Now, we had Troy on the show last week. Get the podcast. Check out that interview. It's fantastic. He really explains everything. And because, you know, we heard the kind of sappy song that started the record, we hear this Party, which is really fun. The push and pull of the two was exactly what he was going for.
2: You know, it was really tempting with how much fun I had with, like, touring and playing Rush. It was very tempting to be like, oh, I'm kind of depressed, but I'm going to write, like, a dance album because I think that's, like, what I should do or something. And I just couldn't hack it. I was like, no, I need to like, be more honest with myself.
0: And that's exactly what he's done with this. The song's called FF. It means effing forever.
3: Effing.
0: Tweaking forever. It's a beautiful, beautiful song. It's definitely on the sappier side of the album, but it's gorgeous. It's one of those ones that's going to be like lighters up when he plays the shows for this album.
3: Yes, right. You got to have one.
0: Totally, man. FF, Troye Sivan, tonight's Hot Drop on the Hot Hits with Nick and Lauren. Enjoy. The

0: Suede's tonight's number 5. The Hot Hits Hot 7 at 7 is on. Stand by. Less than 10 minutes. Final free tickets to Tame Impala. Kevin Parker is back in the country. Kicked it off in Brisbane over the weekend. Right around the country. The free tickets inside 10 minutes. In the meantime, let's get you up to date.
1: Straight to the source. Hot. Off the press. The Hot Hits with Nick and Lauren.
0: No laws tonight, so I've got my trusty Steeds, producer Joel and producer Bailey in the room with me as well.
2: Steeds? That's an interesting way to describe us.
3: I thought you were going to say like something.
0: Noble steeds, like okay, how sure. Shrek refers to donkey in Trek, obviously.
2: Yeah, okay, I'll take that.
3: Yeah, anyway. Yeah sure.
0: You guys probably won't even care about this because you're about 14, but huge news this morning. We did predict it. Powderfinger are officially playing 18 concerts around Australia. They all start this time next year, September and October 2027. They announced this morning the first proper shows from them since they broke up in 2010, a show that I was at, guys. Wow. How old were you in 2010?
3: Were you at the final show?
0: I was at the final Sydney show.
3: Wow.
0: How old were you guys in 2010?
2: I was 7.
3: I was 10.
0: Terrifying. Absolutely terrifying.
3: Why is that name Powderfinger?
0: I don't know. Okay. They formed in 1989, of course. Massive. No support acts announced so far, but they have pledged to book Australian acts only, which is just so on brand for them. I'll give you the dates real quick. Brisbane, September 3rd and 11th, or 2/11th?
2: Yeah, 2/11.
0: 2/11th. Kazali's Stadium in Cairns. Ooh. Is getting a show, man. That'll be September 17, 18. Wellington Square in Perth, September 24 and 25. There's 4 shows across October 1st to October 9th at the Domain in Sydney. We've got 2 shows in Adelaide, 2 shows in Melbourne at Park Oval from the 22nd to the 30th. I think we have more than 2 shows. Why don't you include all the dates?
2: I've just thought it might be helpful.
0: You're trying to help me, and I appreciate that. You're trying to make it truncated, you know, but I want to give the people the details. Oh, well.
3: It's good.
0: It's not hard.
3: They've gone everywhere.
0: Yeah, fantastic. Now, were you guys Powderfinger across the work of Powderfinger?
3: No, I thought the song was the Bondi Rescue theme song for a second there.
0: You mean In the Summertime by Thirsty Merc?
3: I'm sorry about that.
0: That's terrifying. Big Kelly Clarkson story broke over the weekend. Sometimes the perfect story just lands in your lap. Kelly Clarkson has unleashed her full online Karen fury at a little store in Brooklyn called Art of Play after she was refused a purchase from the store. She said they made her feel like she was not rich and didn't have enough money. Just drove all the way to Brooklyn to check out this store I thought looked really rad and literally was looked at as if I couldn't afford it and was told he could find something comparable for me. Wow, dude, you're an idiot and just lost a huge sale. Now, the store has responded. What?
3: This is a magic store.
0: Is it?
3: It is a magic store.
0: Oh,
3: so this
0: yes.
3: is why I'm here.
0: Bailey is a magician.
3: I am a magician,
0: everybody.
3: Yes. And they were trying to purchase a prop that is a very intricated... like.
0: You mean Molly, the one-of-a-kind singing and dancing bird automation who plays an important role in the magic shows they host?
2: Yes. It's also... It was attached to the wall, apparently.
3: Yeah.
0: And allegedly not for sale, but Clarko's come with receipts. She took a photo of the price. It was listed for about $15,000 and actually was for sale. So this is an ongoing saga.
3: The thing is, you don't want to be selling magic props to someone who is obviously not a magician.
0: Wow, that's
3: beautiful. Like she's just going to be using this in her house. She's not going to be using this as like a... every day in a show.
2: So you're coming at it as like a magician's code type thing.
3: If she... had like any background in magic, like a little bit of background in magic, I think they would be okay with it.
2: What if the magicians just came up with a license? It's like a gun license. You can buy magic items and you have to prove that you are studying magic or like passionate.
3: If you could do this thing with the deck of cards, the fanning thing.
0: I can't do that. I can't even shuffle
3: a deck
0: of cards.
3: Yeah, if you can shuffle a deck of cards, you should. But yeah, she should go. She should be gone.
0: This is why I have you in here. Great contributions from the magic community. I don't think it's over. I think it's going to keep going. Now, I just realised I was meant to do the other story before this in what Joel referred to as a shit sandwich. So now I'll do it. Really intense story over the weekend involving Ella Langley. There was a bomb threat called into her show in Tulsa's BOK Center over the weekend. This is quite something. So they called off the show. They cancelled it. She's never cancelled a show like this before. Law enforcement swept through the center, determined the threat was not credible. She did, however, return to the stage a couple of nights later and explained why the decision was made.
4: Because when it comes to keeping you safe and making sure that this show is a safe place for us to come and enjoy our music, then it will happen. But the second it feels like it's not, I'm not doing it. I'm not doing it because a concert's not worth a human life.
0: Yeah. Preach it. She sounds a lot like Dolly Parton.
3: Yeah.
2: It's I just got it. That southern twang.
0: That
2: twang.
0: Nashville voice.
3: Do you want something to finish a sandwich with?
0: Yeah.
3: Fishbowl has rebranded to this one.
0: Thank you, Bailey. That's hot off the press.
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0: left here at number four in the Hot Hits, Hot 7 at 7. Started her Australian tour in Ballarat and Melbourne over the weekend. Sydney's up next Thursday. Newey Saturday, Sunny Coast Sunday. Perfect spots. You know who else is here?
1: We please welcome to the stage.
2: Hey, this is Kevin from Tame Impala. Hot Hits with Nick and Lauren.
0: Oh, let's get you the final three tickets to see Tame Impala. Kevin Parker is making his way around the country. We did do Brisbane over the weekend. Now got the shows in the rest of the country to go. I'm so excited that he is back, especially after the biggest year pretty much of his career. We got the final three tickets. You can buy a few. There's like a few spares at Ticketek. Let's go to the phones, though. We have like 10 people who've registered at thehothits.com.au, which you can do as well. All lined up and only one of them can be successful in winning our free Tame Impala tickets tonight. And you know who's gee by lack the cut of for the free Tame Impala tickets this evening? That would be Eva.
3: Hi.
0: You got a Tame Impala.
3: Oh my god. That's amazing. Oh my gosh.
0: How good is that?
3: It's amazing. Oh my gosh. I like hands shaking, heart racing sort of feeling right now.
0: Good. It's like a workout without actually having to leave the house.
3: That's one way to describe it.
0: That's what I try and do, my friend. Congratulations. This is going to be so fun. It's nice to know with only a couple of days' notice that you're going to be going to a gig like this, right?
3: Yeah. Oh, my gosh. Like, I've put this in, and I really didn't think that I would get it. I've been, like, deciding whether or not I should have bought tickets. I'm hearing friends going. This truly has made my day.
0: It's happening. And you've got a plus one. You can take anyone you want with you. Who's going to come with you?
3: Ooh, it'll have to be my best friend from high school. She's the one who introduced me to Tame Impala.
0: Hell yeah. I love that. Music binds you together even beyond the high school days, right?
3: Yes.
0: Love to hear it. Emma, you are off to see Tame Impala, and we have plenty more where that came from. Just got to register thehothits.com.au, the place to do it. All the biggest artists in the country for the rest of the year. The free tickets live on the Hot Hits with Nick and Lauren. Back to the Hot 7. At number 3, it's Ray and Joy. I think

0: 7. There's your number 2. Only one song, only one artist left to play. I have a new audience in front of me for this story. I told this to Lauren and producer K-Dot the other day, but neither of them are here. Lauren's off for a couple of days. K-Dot's off for the week. Producer Joel is here. Please, come with me on this journey.
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5: Reports just coming in now.
0: Oh, this is big stuff. Taylor Swift is in a dispute with her neighbours in Ohio, also known as Ohio. Taylor Swift and Travis Kelce's Ohio neighbours blasted the absentee couple during a village planning meeting last month and called their presence a tremendous blow to the community's peace and quiet. The neighbours attempted to block Travis and Taylor's security plans last month to erect fencing and plant trees around their $5.5 million mansion in Brattonall, Ohio.
6: Okay.
0: Are you following?
6: Yes, I'm following.
0: Thank you. So the Brattonall Architectural Review Board approved a 6-foot fence in September. And after they did that, neighbours raised concerns about the couple's landscaping plans during a meeting last Tuesday. Catherine Bolton, who has lived next door to where Travis and Taylor have bought this property for over 3 decades, predicted at the second meeting that catastrophic sewer backups would occur if they planted these evergreens near the old sewage line that the properties share.
6: You know, this is the hard-hitting journalism that you just don't get anywhere else.
0: You don't get this, man. What's Karl Stefanovic doing? Nothing with this story. What's Koshy doing? Nothing. Just meerkat ads. She told fellow attendees, this is, of course, Catherine Bolton.
6: Yes.
0: Who was at the meeting.
6: I'm aware of her work.
0: Thank you. She told the fellow attendees of the meeting that she was quoted a hefty $107,000 to line it against roots, a dilemma that she is discussing with Taylor and Travis's lawyer. The applicant may decide to sell her house next year, maybe move on and buy another house, Ms. Bolton fumed. She goes on. What am I going to do when I have 50 evergreen trees on my sewer line and they're gone and I'm still living here in Brattonall?
6: What are you going to do?
0: What is she going to do?
6: The people want to know.
0: Meanwhile, Chuck Bauenschmidt, who lives 2 doors down from the couple, so he's the next-door neighbour. He's next door to Catherine Bolton.
6: Who is doing all this investigation?
0: I love that they've sent someone out to this.
6: The neighbourhood watch.
0: Crazy. So anyway, we're going to keep you abreast of developments in this story. It's not over yet. The great neighbourly war of 2026 wages on. As does Taylor's feats for the charts. Number 1 tonight in the Hot Hits Hot 7 at 7. 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
2: With Nick and Lauren.
0: No loss tonight, but producer Joel's here. We're talking John Cena for a tick. In a recent interview with a guy named Joshua Horowitz. Who's he? When he's at home.
3: Oh, he's just a famous interviewer.
0: Just an interviewer, yes. Okay. John Cena revealed that because the 2009 WWE-produced movie 12 Rounds was such a financial failure, it cost the studio $2.8 million. He was nearly barred from Hollywood. Have a listen to this.
4: Talked about how that there was that pivot point, 2009.
5: Yeah.
4: You have this conversation.
5: We're never doing movies again.
4: Was that a blow to your ego?
5: I have been riddled with failure in my life. It was just a thing of, like, I felt bad that I couldn't make the business model a success. And then Brian Robbins was like, hey, I'm filming this movie with this YouTube kid. You want to parody yourself? And I'm like, yo, what? So many fans come up to me with, like, this shitting grin on their face going, loved you and Fred. I'm like, I loved those movies.
4: Yeah,
5: I absolutely loved those movies because that was the first time that I approached a creative role that wasn't wrestling with the passion I approach wrestling.
0: So his first successful film is a YouTube situation, right?
3: Well, I did a bit of Googling, and it's technically not a success. It still cost, lost money.
0: Yeah.
3: But because it was such a hit with kids as well, his popularity and his, he's starred in all the Fred movies as well.
0: Yeah.
3: Do you know what Fred is?
0: No, got no idea.
3: I actually, this is possibly a little bit before my time as well, but Fred Figglehorn is this, like, character on YouTube.
0: Mm.
3: He was massive during this time. If you just search a photo of him, you'll, like, kind of recognize him as kind of in the YouTube kind of zeitgeist.
0: Right.
3: But he was very popular during the, you know, 2006 and 2014.
0: Oh, that guy!
3: Yes, that guy!
0: Oh, yeah!
3: Yeah, yeah,
0: I know
3: yeah.
0: exactly who that guy is. Red shirt, mop hair.
3: Yeah, kind of like the Justin Bieber cut. It was during that day.
0: So he did that stuff. And I suppose what that did is it was sort of like an audition to show that he can take the piss out of himself and
3: yes.
0: like do the comical roles. Because obviously he's gone on to do Transformers, Suicide Squad, Barbie, Looney Tunes he did quite recently.
3: Yes.
0: And it's really, it's him and The Rock who've managed to go from wrestling into acting.
3: Well, let's not forget Dave Bautista. I think Dave Bautista is honestly probably surpassing both of them
0: yep.
3: in terms of quality.
0: Very good in terms of quality, yes.
3: Yes.
0: These guys attach themselves to any movie that's going.
3: This is true.
0: John in Bar, you saw Barbie?
3: Yeah, I loved Barbie.
0: I loved Barbie too. John in Barbie was brilliant.
3: He was there for 2 seconds, but
0: yeah,
3: he was great.
0: That's all I needed. Brilliance can be in 2 seconds, and that's rule number 442 of the show.
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0: Banging new tune for Yes Boon live across the country. That is Nosebleeds on the Hot Hits with Nick and Lauren. Gee, it's been a big show for a Lauren-less show tonight, producer Joel.
1: Oh, well, I'll take that as a compliment.
0: You put together a fantastic rundown of what's going on. Still so much to come. You will not believe the rapper that has just announced his candidacy for the presidency of the United States.
1: Another one.
0: It's not that rapper. / producer, whatever you call it. Also, the crazy fact about Grand Theft Auto 6 that is going to mean it's needing an R rating. It probably already needed an R rating.
1: It's already having an R rating.
0: It needs an XXX rating. That's coming up, plus the hottest hits of the night. G-Flip is on. Bed on Fire inside 10. And the biggest new artist of the last few months at least. An absolute superstar. Adela is on with Ain't in LA.
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4: Nick and Lauren.
0: No loss tonight, just me, Nick Kelly, and producer Joel with me. Ooh. Now, Ash is going to be on the show very soon. She's got the huge song Stop the Wedding. We love her. But crazy news that came across our desks today. You know how, like, a celebrity every now and then will announce they're going to run for president? I mean, let's talk about who's done it. Ye did it.
15: Yeah.
0: A few years back. A lot of people say they're going to do it.
15: I mean, not president, but obviously there's Arnold Schwarzenegger for governor.
0: Yeah, that's very true.
15: The governator.
0: The governator.
15: Yes.
0: The latest celebrity to put their hand up for the presidency is none other than Soulja Boy. Soulja Boy, I've been here. Yes, the rapper teased a 2028 presidential run in an Instagram post on the weekend. He said a new chapter, a bigger vision, a commitment to creating opportunities for the next generation. From music to business and technology, I've always believed in thinking bigger and challenging what's possible. Now I'm exploring what it means to bring that same vision to public service. Yeah, he does follow in the footsteps of Kanye, who did get 70,000 votes.
15: That's a lot of votes.
0: Yeah, over the only 12 states that he was registered in as well. He couldn't find candidates to run in the others. Maybe he can take some of the One Nation candidates.
15: Yeah, maybe if he comes here, get some One Nation candidates.
0: Yeah, and take him back over the states with him. Now, while we were talking about Soulja Boy, and, you know, obviously reminiscing on the great hit that was Crank That Soulja Boy, one more time. Watch me crank that, watch me roll! The Superman, you know what the Superman bit means? Urban Dictionary, that.
15: Oh, yeah. You know what? I can picture it. Yeah. I can picture it, and let's just leave it at
0: okay,
15: that.
0: Display it to me without saying any words.
15: Poof.
0: No.
15: No?
0: No.
15: It's not that.
0: It's similar, but not that. Yeah, it's that. Google it if you want to know. While we were looking for details.
15: He was just miming it to me from across the room.
0: Calling HR about that. While we were discussing this, we did realise that in December 2018, Mr. Boy, as you've written his name here, released a video game console. It was called the Soulja Game, and it drew criticism for being an overpriced emulator of Nintendo and Sega's handheld games. And when you look at it, it literally just looks like a Temu version of the Nintendo Switch or the Sega Mega Drive. It meant that many of the pre-installed games featured altered or bootleg names. It lasted about a month until threats of a lawsuit from Nintendo. He also released the Retro Soulja Boy Mini, the Soulja Game Fuse, and the Soulja Game Handheld. God, he's an entrepreneur!
15: Yeah, that's something, certainly something you can call him.
0: And you know what we need more of in the White House? Entrepreneurs. Businessmen.
15: More businessmen.
0: More businessmen.
15: This is what I've always said.
0: I've always said this. This is a famous fact of the show. Let's get a track on all about not being from America. It's Adela, Ain't in LA. You got the hot hits with Nick and Lauren.

0: on the hot hit.
1: See you around like a donut, Carl.
2: Here we go again.
0: Oh, they are the sounds of Grand Theft Auto. GTA 6 is coming 5 weeks from today. Producer Joel's with me because Loz is away. And she doesn't like me talking about GTA for more than 60 seconds a week.
3: Oh, really? That's a rule.
0: She's going to be on time limit, man.
3: No.
0: But a crazy story is broken because they keep leaking bits of GTA, this sort of activist agency. Bailey, I was about to call him Dr. Bailey. Bailey, come in the studio. I need your help with this one. So they've extorted the manufacturer, Rockstar, who make the game. They develop the game.
3: Correct.
0: This guy called CyberLeak. He is a notorious Grand Theft Auto 6 leaker who has spent the last couple of months posting unauthorized gameplay online and is now threatening to release the game's entire development build, Joel.
3: So this is a very lengthy bit of a story in front of you, but basically they are, yes, they have started essentially a Kickstarter inflating this guy's meme coin, this like the stocks type thing.
0: Yeah, I was an early investor in a coin called Karen Coin.
3: Oh, and how did that turn out for you?
0: It crashed. Yeah. I only put about $200 in. A friend of mine put $5,000 into a thing called Karen Coin.
4: Do you still have it?
0: No.
3: Oh. Point is that at each monument of them getting higher and higher on this meme coin, CyberLeak has promised to reveal more and more of his leaks of this character, and when it gets to $30 million, he has said that they will release the main character.
4: No. It was $6 million for the main
0: characters. Numbers don't matter.
4: Main characters naked. $30 million for the build of
0: the entire game.
3: The entire game
4: with the ending and everything, which is kind of crazy that he has access to this.
0: Insane. So let's just talk about the real situation here. If we get it to $6 million, we'll get both of the lead characters nude.
4: It has already happened.
3: Oh, it's already happened.
0: Oh, Jesus!
3: The market cap has grown by 275%.
0: Yeah. What?
4: It is absolutely wild.
3: For a Kickstarter.
4: We're not recommending you go look at any of these.
0: I'm about to.
4: On X. is where you should not go to X and search up.
3: That's disgusting. Where?
4: Leaks.
3: Where is it?
4: So it's actually kind of wild because he released the male character the other week, just out of nowhere with this statement saying that he would get $6 million or whatever to release the female, and now
0: that's
4: happened.
0: Insane.
3: Gooners will do anything.
4: I was going to say that.
0: Gooners on the air at 8:10.
4: I don't know if we're allowed to say that, are we?
0: We've said it now.
3: Surely Gooners isn't that bad.
0: All I'm seeing is the top half of her body in some sort of elevator.
4: Oh, yeah.
0: Okay.
4: There's probably more. I have not looked at it myself, but I'm pretty sure there's more.
0: This is wild, man, because you never saw nudity in the last GTA. You saw it when you go to the strip club.
3: Yeah.
0: You have a woman sort of gyrate
4: on you.
0: Yeah,
4: but you couldn't play as it.
3: And the previews say that they're expecting sex scenes, but they say that they're going to do it tastefully, like no full frontal.
0: Good.
3: Stuff.
0: That's what I want to hear about my GTA. My beloved GTA. That's the end of the update because the bed's run out.
4: Oh, okay.
0: Yeah, back into the hot hits with Bruno Mars. This is On My Soul. Right across the country, we are live for a Monday night, baby.

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4: In my head.

one of the great new voices of the year, Sienna Spiral, and the hot hits Nick and Lauren, to another of the great new voices of the year. So many of you have been hearing this song over just the last couple of weeks, really. It has been climbing up the charts. It's now in the top six. This is Ash and Stop the Wedding. Incredible song. She was married years and years ago, divorced, then got married again, and she wrote this song to herself about what she should have done at the first wedding, which is basically run away. She also had a massive song in 2019. This one, Moral of the Story, which got a remix with Niall Horan. Ash is a star. She was here for the Gracie Abrams tour not too long ago as well. And for the very first time, she is live on Zoom, where we give her the good news that her song is a smash.

0: And this is the Hot Hits with Nick and Lauren.
1: You have the number one song in the UK right now. You have the number eight song in the globe right now. Do you know where you are in Australia right now?
0: Ooh. Where were we in the 20s?
2: Ooh.
1: Oh.
0: 30s?
2: Nope.
0: Wait, what is it on radio? It's different.
1: I don't know where it is at radio, but I can tell you that on Spotify right now.
2: Number six, baby.
0: Yeah. Are you serious?
2: Yep.
1: I'll show
0: you. Why did I think I was in the 20s?
1: It's
0: silly goose.
1: It's listening, dude. There's the receipt. It's sitting right there. Hell yeah.
0: You're right joking. There. Does it have a green arrow or a?
1: You already know it has a
0: failure
1: green,
0: red arrow.
1: You know it green has a green arrow. Don't you worry about that. Bullets, baby.
2: She's shooting for the stars.
1: Yes, let's do it. I mean, I just want to take all this in for a second. I love talking to an artist at this moment of their career where obviously you're about to put out your fourth album. Mm. You've been grinding at this. You've been building a fan base. But right now is the moment where it starts to go stratospheric. How does this feel for you right now?
0: It does feel good to be beating industry plant allegations with my fourth album.
2: Yeah.
0: Like if literally anyone tries to come for me, I'm like, I have receipts. Mm-hmm. I've been here. It feels really bizarre. It's so fun. It's terrifying. There's a lot of pressure, but at the same time, I feel so confident and so ready. It's so much fun. I mean, and also that it's a song like Stop the Wedding that I love so much, but is it really says something I believe in, which is if something's not right for you, get out. Like, so it feels like there's like an empowerment piece to it. And so it's fun. The unfortunate long-winded answer is it's complicated and I'm having the time of my life. And I'm also like, wow, I need to keep my head screwed on. Mm-hmm.
2: Are you grateful that it's happening at this stage in your career? Like, do you think that if this had happened when you were younger, maybe it would have been different to process? Like, it would have been sort of a different experience?
0: Totally. I'm definitely a much more actualized, like, person now, definitely as a woman. I mean, I had a glimpse of this with Moral of the Story, yeah. And Stop the Wedding is blowing Moral of the Story out of the water, which is, and I never thought I'd be able to say that, but I was young. Younger then, and I totally had a nervous breakdown. Like, I almost quit music. And yeah, this time around, I feel my backbone is pretty hard to reckon with these days, you know?
2: Yeah, fight those industry plant allegations. Punch in the face. Get out of here.
0: The negative comments, the bigger a thing gets, the more like intense things get. And obviously you're going to have the not fun comments and all those things. And I definitely am now like, that's not,
2: to
0: you're
2: be
0: not
2: fair,
0: bothering me
2: I haven't
0: anymore.
2: Seen any negativity around it.
1: Yeah.
2: Like genuinely. And I haven't heard any industry plant stuff or just any negativity around this song whatsoever.
0: I'm so glad. Yeah. I feel like that means the majority of that is not getting through.
2: Correct.
0: It's probably because I'm the artist and of course I'm the only one that's going to see it.
2: Yeah.
0: You know?
1: Exactly.
2: And you could hear 1,000 positive comments. You read one negative one and you go, that's what everyone's thinking.
0: That's what like sticks with you.
2: Yep.
0: Yeah. But not anymore. We've really moved on from that. I mostly see good stuff with the song and it makes me feel really good.
1: You're meeting Ash, who is behind one of the biggest new viral hits of the year, Stop the Wedding. Let's play that song and get more with her next on the Hot Hits.

On the Hot Hits with Nick and Lauren, we are still hanging out with one of your new favourite artists. I know that because this song is everywhere at the moment. One of the most listened to new hits of the year. It is Ash, the American artist. Stop the Wedding is the song.

0: Ash, and this is the Hot Hits with Nick and Lauren.
1: I want to talk about the song More for a second because I just think it's such an unnormal pop song. Because it's got 14, it has 40 different tempos in it, first of all. Like, it's not a normally structured pop song. It's almost a Baroque kind of pop song. It's almost orchestral. I love that a song like that is what's cutting through at pop radio. It's really gratifying to see that creativity and inventiveness is still what people want to hear.
0: That's surreal. Like, the fact that I think the first 30 seconds of the song is just vocal and strings. Like, I thought if we were going to go to pop radio, that we were going to have to, like, reimagine this song in order for people to, like, keep listening to it. And we wouldn't have to do that. So that's really, really cool. Yeah, it does. That is crazy. And obviously, I think you can hear that we weren't writing it from a place of, like, oh, I hope this is the biggest pop song. I mean, you're never writing a song hoping that it does bad.
1: Yeah.
0: But I didn't think it was super commercial, you know? So that's fun. Let the world surprise you.
1: But I love this because it reminds me of when Good Luck, Babe broke through, because that was not a normal pop song. And it reminds me of when Bad Guy Billie Eilish broke through. That was not a normal pop song at the time. And every now and then you get a song from an amazing artist that just breaks through the mold and it inspires the next generation of pop songs after it and the next generation of pop stars. Do you understand the impact this is going to have on people?
0: You're saying I'm going to inspire other people?
1: Of course! I'm going to inspire other people!
0: I feel like there is no better compliment than that.
1: I mean it.
0: You know? Thank you! There's a few songs on this album that I keep thinking, man, I think Stop the Wedding walked so these other songs could run.
1: Yes.
0: You know? Yeah, we'll just have to see, but I'm so proud of Stop the Wedding. What a fun time it's been.
2: So good. I mean, speaking of inspiring the next generation, my best friend, soulmate, love of my life, Blake, who is my gay husband, he is currently studying music, right? And he, in his first recital, which was 3 years ago, performed one of your songs. And he said that it was like I can't remember which one it was. I wish I could remember.
1: Yeah.
2: And he has and he's got like such an attachment to it. And he was, when he knew that I was speaking to you, he was like quite emotional. He was so excited. He just thinks you are unbelievable and the exact style of musician that he aspires to be. Yeah.
0: Whoa. And you love this person?
2: With my heart and soul.
1: That's her soulmate.
2: Yeah.
0: Wow.
2: Yeah.
0: That really fills my cup. Yeah. Thank you.
2: Yeah.
0: That's really sweet.
2: So Nick and I rarely, we will enjoy similar songs, but it's rare that a song will completely unite us and make us get up and just like want to throw our hands in the air. And your song was one of them, and the other one was Meek's Fabulous. Like, these are the two songs that have got us both, because Nick, it goes purely off, not purely, but for him it's like a real technical thing, and I go purely off vibe. How does this song make me feel? And when the two things collide, it's like this beautiful thing.
1: Literally.
2: We're enjoying it in a different way. It's so, I don't know, it's so weird to explain.
1: Yeah.
0: So if I won the both of you over,
2: yes,
0: like, we know we have a hit song.
1: Yeah,
2: absolutely.
1: Baby. You know that. We got to wrap in a couple of minutes, but before we let you go, last time you were in Australia was with Gracie, which was fabulous.
0: Yeah.
1: I'm sad our paths didn't cross then, but alas, they're crossing now for a reason.
0: You know, I just wasn't a global superstar yet. And so, but now that's changing.
1: Yeah. We only talked to global superstars.
0: That tour was just like so special and so fun, and she's so wonderful. But yeah, I need to get back, and we have to do this in person.
2: Absolutely.
1: We love you so much. It's so lovely to finally connect, and yeah, we can't wait to keep championing this song and get to hang out in the flesh sometime soon.
0: I just love you guys right away. Thank you so much for hanging.

0: Cat's Eye on the Hot Hits with Nick and Lauren. Somba is on tour at the moment over in the States. He's just done his LA show. Producer Joel, who's in for Loz tonight.
1: Yes, hello.
0: And I'm actually really sad that Loz isn't here for this one because it does involve her favourite act of all time, Fleetwood Mac. So, while Somba's been on stage, he's brought out one of the greats to do their own cover of this particular song. Have a listen to this.
2: He's, you know, just been a great mentor, great person, and please, give it up for the f***ing legend, Lindsey Buckingham of

0: feel like in the flesh it would have been incredible.
1: It's not given all that, I'm going to be honest.
0: What do you mean?
1: You know, it's crazy that Isuzu made Go Your Own Way. They made it for the Isuzu ad.
0: I heard that. In 2022, I think it was.
1: Yeah, like 2019 or something like that.
0: One of the best songs written for an ad in our history.
1: Yeah, absolutely.
0: I don't know if the recording needs to ever surface of Somba's version of it, but, you know, I do like that these guys like Paul McCartney and Lindsay Buckingham, they care about the younger generation. You saw Stevie Nicks come out at Olivia Rodrigo's festival a little while ago and talk about how in awe she was of Olivia as well. So it's nice to see the older generation paying it back to the young.
1: Even Elton John. Let's throw Elton John in there. He's always supporting new artists.
0: He is supporting the hell out of them. So many Australian artists he's gotten behind in like a massive way.
1: Yeah, who?
0: Mia Ray is one of them.
1: Right,
0: He is right behind her. He was very early on Troy. He was very early on, I know she's not Australian, but Lola Young. He's been a big supporter of hers. There you go. Older generation, you're not that bad.
1: Not that bad.
2: 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Back next.
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0: night. It's Zara Larsson. She's going to be in Brizzy. She's on the hot hits.
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0: Yeah, brand new Australian music on the show every single night. So excited to get this on. Brand new music for these guys. Behind just one of the biggest memes of all time, Shooting Star. Which, of course, is not to, you know, denigrate their incredible work over a couple of decades of making amazing dance music. They truly fly the flag so incredibly for that joyous, sunshiny, summery pop dance music that we love. Check out that song, Sunlight, if you never have before. It's literally one of my favourite songs ever. They did that. But they've been back recently doing some collaborations with friends and people they like. Most recently this, which I think deserved justice. I think it was a way better song than people allowed it to be on the charts, producer Joel.
4: What's this song? Break My Heart.
0: Break My Heart with Meg Mack singing on it. Like, it's kind of dance music, right?
4: Yeah, absolutely.
0: You're a DJ. You'd play this on the decks.
4: Yeah, I would. It's going on the list right now.
0: Fantastic. Break My Heart, Bag Raiders. This one is teaming up with a brilliant artist who I've been a fan of for many years now, actually. Out of Sydney, I think now living in London, if memory serves me correctly. Her name is Abby Bella May. She's a fantastic vocalist and producer, and she's here to tell you about this new song with Bag Raiders and her called Your Type.
5: 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It's Abby Bella May. Thank you so much for the spin on Your Type. This song is basically about getting over a breakup after a pretty long period of time and finally being ready to go and have a dance and a flirt with a stranger on the dance floor. Hope you guys like it. Thanks so much.
0: We absolutely do. Just on the sort of theme of it alone. If you've ever gotten to that point where you're back on the dance floor for the first time having a random party patch, this is for you, Bag Raiders. Abby Bella May, it is Your Type on the Hot Hits with Nick and Lauren.

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13: 3 for all.
14: Could not be any other topic we could do for the 3 for all tonight, where we play 3 songs in a row that all have something in common, than talking about the band that is officially announced today. They are getting back together for the first time since 2010. Finger it back, baby! Let's go! That voice you hear yaying right now, I've decided to bring together a Gen Z, and what would you refer to yourself as, producer Simon?
15: I did refer to myself as a 90s kid, even though I was born in the 80s, but yeah, technically.
14: 90s kid, exactly. So you lived and breathed the powder finger phenomenon.
15: Later 90s, lived and breathed the whole alternative thing in Australia in general, yeah. Really. Powderfinger is one of those bigger bands. My favourite fact about Powderfinger is, because I'm a huge Pantera fan, is my favourite fact about them is they supported Pantera way back in 1994.
14: Jeez, Pantera, the big, loud, heavy rock band, yeah?
15: And, the crowd obviously didn't take to them very well, and the band themselves didn't take to them very well, but I still like to think that all the, there were some metalheads that were in that crowd that day that I guarantee you were crying their eyes out.
14: That's the
15: at the Sunset Tour.
14: Can you imagine hearing those heavy Pantera songs next to these days?
15: Yeah,
14: imagining them all shutting up for
15: like
14: it.
15: This was in their, that 94 was their era where, when they were just starting out, there were a kind of more of a grunge noise kind of
14: as a lot of
15: thing.
14: The acts were at the time, right?
15: Yeah, yeah.
14: Producer Joel, are you across the work of Pantera?
12: Not really.
14: But you cross the work of Powderfinger.
12: Not really.
14: Remind the audience how old you are.
12: Okay, every time I come on, it's how old's Joel?
14: I can't remember how old.
12: 23.
14: 23. 23. See, this is the thing. 23, and you were born in the 80s, Simon.
15: So they were still together when you were born.
14: Yes. So, you had a few years.
12: I was 7 years old, as we've discussed, when they broke up.
14: That's right. And now they're getting back together. As a Gen Z, does this strike you as an exciting moment in musical history?
12: I don't want to, you know, disparage Powderfinger.
14: But it's no.
12: It's definitely a name that I know is a big big name, but I just don't really care for them personally.
14: And that's fine. We've all got to have our own taste. Yeah. Who's the band, one band in the world that you want to get back together?
12: Oh, to get back together.
14: Yeah, as a 22-year-old.
12: I think more than anything, the most interesting answer would be One Direction.
14: Yeah, exactly. I don't think that's going to happen for a while. Simon, would you be excited about a reunion of One Direction as a metalhead?
15: Probably not.
14: No, I don't think so. We'll find you a nice Pop Goes Punk cover of One Direction for you. Right. Well, fantastic Powderfinger reviews, of course.
15: I do remember seeing them live once.
14: Oh, yes.
15: And that was a 2001 Big Day Out.
14: Oh, man.
15: And I get the story wrong, because I swear that they were on before, because, as we all know, Limp Bizkit pulled out that year.
14: Yeah, that was
15: I found
14: that
15: out
14: year.
15: As I was getting on the bus to go to the Melbourne one. They pulled out and every other band got bumped off the bill. So Powderfinger got bumped up, and I think they were second last.
14: Wow.
15: I mean, your last band was Rammstein, another metal band, but Powderfinger were the last band. It was just, I remember it being, because I was up in the stands, but it was a huge, hugest
14: Did
15: crowd
14: they play, was them. It was it at the, you were in Melbourne, yeah? Mm, was that the kind of showgroundsy sort of venue?
15: Showgrounds. Yeah. So it was just huge.
14: You know what? Powderfinger should be the reason the Big Day Out comes back.
15: Yes.
14: I say.
15: Yes.
12: Right now, this is what I imagine my mum hears when I try to describe to her what's going on in the Marvel Cinematic Universe at the moment.
14: Producer Simon, producer Joel, thank you for your contributions to the Powderfinger discussion. They are back on stage September, October next year. Let's play Baby, I Got You on My Mind. 3 Powderfinger bangers in a row, the hot hits of Nick and Lauren.

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1: 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And so now you're the first to know.
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0: Keeping a love in, of course it is. You got the hot hits right around the country. 3, 2, 1. The hot hits with Nick and Lauren. 3 for 1. Loz is off tonight, so I'm just wrangling various members of the team. Simon, who is the man that makes all the bells and whistles that you hear on the show, the audio producer, if you will. And producer Joel, who is 21 years old and doesn't know who Powderfinger are.
1: I get younger every time you introduce me.
0: I know, it's in the last 10 minutes.
2: Really, it feels like all the Australian 90s bands are making that good comeback.
0: Who else?
2: We've been having Grinspoon.
0: Yep.
2: Jebediah, I told you about them.
0: Yep, Jebediah.
2: They did their documentaries out soon.
0: That's crazy to me that they've got a documentary. Yeah, yeah. I never saw them as a big enough band to have a documentary.
2: Yeah.
0: I love
2: Neither
0: them.
2: Neither did they, so.
0: It's really cool, though, because it hits a certain point of your nostalgia bone, right?
2: Yeah,
0: and
2: yeah.
0: I try and not play into the nostalgia bone because I don't want to be one of those guys that's like, oh, back in my day, it was good. Yeah. Like, I love moving with the times, but also when a band like Powderfinger is going to come back, come on.
2: Well, the crazy thing is most of his bands have been going possibly the whole time.
0: Yep.
2: Like,
0: 30, 40 years in some cases. So what we're going to do right now, as we wrap the 3 for 1 and get back to normal programming, obviously, we're going to play you a bit of a preview of what you'll hear at these shows. So this was recorded live from the River Stage in Brisbane in 2010 on the Sunsets Tour.
2: This isn't the last song, is it?
0: Is it My Happiness? Was that the last song?
2: No.
0: Oh, what was the last song?
2: The last song, I think, was either These Days or Sunset.
0: Okay, good memory. Yeah, good memory. Let's do it. My Happiness, live from Brisbane River Stage. Just a taste, one of the words, of what you are going to hear as they tour September, October next year. Powderfinger back for the first time in 16 years and now playing on the Hot Hits. I see.

0: On the Hot Hits with Nick and Lauren, you know we love to put you on to amazing new Australian music. This song came across our desk only a couple of months ago from a Brisbane artist named Lottie McLeod. She makes this beautiful singer-songwriter, kind of folky, kind of poppy music. She put out a brand new EP called The Boathouse just a couple of weeks ago, touring it right around the country, and to tell you all about it is the artist herself.
1: This is Lottie McLeod on the Hot Hits with Nick and Lauren.
2: Lottie McLeod is in the building!
3: Yay!
2: Welcome!
3: Thank you for having me.
2: It's so nice to meet you. You
3: me
2: just
3: too.
2: Totally blew us away mm-hmm. with this song Wednesdays at the Waterloo.
3: Like, thank you.
2: First play, we were like, oh yeah, she knows what she's doing.
4: Yeah.
2: Tell everyone the Lottie McLeod origin story.
3: I've been doing music for about 3 years now. I love songwriting, and that's kind of my favourite thing about music.
4: What was the moment for you when you thought, hey, I think this is something that I want to really focus on and really make it my career, not just sort of a dream?
3: It's really funny. I went to a music school, and when I was doing my interview for it, my principal said, what's your goal? What do you want to do? And I said, oh, I just want to play in cafes and like bars, and that's what I loved doing, and that's what I just saw for myself. I went to a school called Music Industry College, and people like Asher Jeffries and Thelma Plum went to that school, and when I saw what they're doing and what they can do, I was like, oh, maybe I can shoot for a little bit higher, and started releasing, and I just kind of knew that I didn't really want to do anything else.
2: It clicked.
4: Yeah.
3: Yeah.
2: Have you now refined the goal of where you want to head? Have you got a big lofty ambition sitting there?
3: Just to do music full time and to tour the world and to see the world and write with people that I look up to as well and just connect with people all over.
2: You have called the EP The Boathouse. You are launching it at the Manly Boathouse.
3: Yeah.
2: You've called your song Wednesdays at the Waterloo.
3: Yeah.
2: You love a pub, don't you?
3: I love a Brisbane reference.
2: Yeah. Brisbane is my second favourite city in Australia, bordering on my first. Melbourne's number three.
4: Mate, I'm so aware.
3: Understandable.
2: Potentially. I love the anti-Melbourne bias on this show that's on the air in Melbourne.
4: Yeah.
2: What is it about Brisbane that just, like, sings to you? Like, I know home is one thing, but
3: yeah.
2: It's got a special kind of vibe to it, doesn't it?
3: It does. I think I just, it's so cliche, but home is where the heart is. Yeah. Everyone that I know is there. My family's there, and I'll never feel... I've always said that I would love to travel around and move to different places, but Brisbane will always be my home.
2: Yeah.
3: I'll always come back there. I just love how in Brisbane you can go to the really busy parts in the city and where everything's happening, but then I live very close, but it feels almost like it's in the middle of nowhere at the same time.
2: Totally.
4: Yeah.
3: And then, yeah, Manly is like 10 minutes away from where I am, and it's near the water, and then like the other direction is the Waterloo in the city, another 10 minutes away in the other direction. So there's just everything, and I really love Brisbane.
2: Yeah.
3: Yeah.
2: We love Brisbane.
3: I love Brisbane.
2: It's been a pleasure to meet you today. Best of luck with the touring of all this.
4: Yeah.
2: And for anyone listening who just needs a nice, beautifully song-written record to listen to,
4: yeah.
2: Get The Boathouse EP in your ears, friends. Lottie
3: McLeod,
2: thank you so much.
3: Thank you so much, guys.
2: And this is Wednesdays at the Waterloo.

0: Taylor, I Knew It, I Knew You is on the hot hits right around Australia. Nick Kelly here, no Loz tonight. She'll be back in a couple of days. Producer Joel's hanging out with me tonight, though.
1: Yo!
0: Yo, this story is insane to me, but I also really, really love it and feel like I would do the same thing. Tobey Maguire, you know, the OG Spider-Man.
1: Yes, of course.
0: The king, one of the goated actors, has played a very unexpected role. He has officiated the wedding of his ex-wife.
1: Oh, okay.
0: Over the weekend. She's a jewellery designer named Jennifer Meyer. She got married to a music executive named Jeffrey Ogunlesi in Hawaii. Toby's gone over there to the wedding, not just attended as a guest, but actually officiated his ex-wife getting married to a new man.
1: That's very close.
0: I love this story because I am so super close with both of my exes. I've only had two significant relationships in my life, and I'm so close with both of them now.
1: You know, that's very impressive. That's very, very impressive.
0: Thank
1: you. Most people can't do that.
0: I know. I always talk to people about their exes from like 5 or 6 years ago. I'm like, there's a reason you were together for that period of time.
1: Now, can I ask you a question?
0: You may.
1: Post-immediate breakup,
0: uh-huh.
1: How was that? And how did you come back together and rekindle a friendship?
0: That's really funny you asked that. And let's get into therapy right now.
1: Oh.
0: So the first relationship, it was kind of like we sort of drifted in and out of like partner and friend status anyway. Like we were friends first. I think we were always going to be friends. The second partner though, that was always a romantic thing. And it took literally probably 2.5-3 years of not talking at all. And her hanging out with other people that I'm really close with and me feeling a bit hurt by that. And then eventually I just kind of got to a point where I was like, you know what? We really liked hanging out. In moderation, not for too long. But yeah, it's like at the point where over the weekend I was literally with her, a person I dated for 5 years, and her parents, who I hadn't seen pretty much since the breakup, and it was the loveliest thing, and it was like, this is what maturing and growing up is, I think.
1: Yeah, well, I think that's nice that you've got that distance, because you need to like learn to be apart first, and then you need to relearn to be together.
0: Beautifully
1: so, I think you've gone at it. Correct.
0: Thank you very much.
1: You know, you're basically just like Tobey Maguire is what I'm trying
0: to
1: say.
0: I've always said that. I shoot webs out of my fingers.
2: 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Back next.
3: Carrie and Tommy. Kelly Clarkson posted a thing to Twitter. 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
3: So what she wanted was a one-of-a-kind singing and dancing automotive bird.
5: I'm back on Kelly's side. This is sick.
2: Carrie and Tommy.
3: Only
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0: of our first Australian tour to Ballarat, Melbourne over the weekend, Sydney, Newey, and the Sunshine Coast next. It's Stella Lefty on the Hot Hits with Nick and Lauren.
1: 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Off the press. The Hot Hits with Nick and Lauren.
0: No laws tonight, so I've got my trusty Steeds, producer Joel and producer Bailey in the room with me as well.
2: Steeds? That's an interesting way to describe
3: I thought you were going to say like something.
0: Noble Steeds, like Shrek refers to donkey in Trek, obviously.
2: Yeah, okay, I'll take that.
0: You guys probably won't even care about this because you're about 14, but huge news this morning. We did predict it. Powderfinger are officially playing 18 concerts around Australia. They all start this time next year, September and October 2027, they announced this morning. The first proper shows from them since they broke up in 2010, a show that I was at, guys. Wow. How old were you in 2010?
3: Were you at the final show?
0: I was at the final Sydney show.
3: Wow.
0: How old were you guys in 2010?
2: I was 7.
3: I was 10.
0: Terrifying. Absolutely terrifying.
3: Why is their name Powderfinger?
0: I don't know. Okay. They formed in 1989, of course. Massive. No support acts announced so far, but they have pledged to book Australian acts only, which is just so on brand for them. I'll give you the dates real quick. Brisbane, September 3rd and 11th, or 2/11?
2: Yeah, 2/11.
0: 2/11. Kazali's Stadium in Cairns. Cairns is getting a show, man. That'll be September 17, 18. Wellington Square in Perth, September 24 and 25. There's four shows across October 1st to October 9th at the Domain in Sydney. We've got two shows in Adelaide, two shows in Melbourne at Park Oval from the 22nd to the 30th. I think we have more than two shows. Why don't you include all the dates?
2: I just thought it might be helpful.
0: You're trying to help me, and I appreciate that. You're trying to make it truncated, you know, but I want to give the people the details. Oh, well, Google it's good. It. It's not hard.
3: They've gone everywhere.
0: Yeah, fantastic. Now, were you guys Powderfinger across the work of Powderfinger?
3: No, I thought the song was the Bondi Rescue theme song for a second there.
0: You mean In the Summertime by Thirsty Merc?
3: I'm sorry about that.
0: That's terrifying. Big Kelly Clarkson story broke over the weekend. Sometimes the perfect story just lands in your lap. Kelly Clarkson has unleashed her full online Karen fury at a little store in Brooklyn called Art of Play after she was refused a purchase from the store. She said they made her feel like she was not rich and didn't have enough money. Just drove all the way to Brooklyn to check out this store I thought looked really rad and literally was looked at as if I couldn't afford it and was told he could find something comparable for me. Wow, dude, you're an idiot and just lost a huge sale. Now, the store has responded. What?
3: This is a magic store.
0: Is it?
3: It is a magic store. Oh, so this is why I'm here.
0: Bailey is a magician.
3: I am a magician,
0: everybody.
3: Yes. And they were trying to purchase a prop that is a very intricated...
0: You mean Molly, the one-of-a-kind singing and dancing bird automation who plays an important role in the magic shows they host?
2: Yes. It's also... It was attached to the wall, apparently. Yeah.
0: And allegedly not for sale, but Clarko's come with receipts. She took a photo of the price. It was listed for about $15,000 and actually was for sale. So this is an ongoing saga.
3: The thing is, you don't want to be selling magic props to someone who is obviously not a magician.
0: Wow, that's
3: beautiful. Like, she's just going to be using this in her house. She's not going to be using this as, like, a... every day in a show.
2: So you're coming at it as, like, a magician's code type thing.
3: If she had, like, any background in magic, like, a little bit of background in magic, I think they would be okay with it.
2: What if magicians just came up with a license? It's like a gun license. You can buy magic items, and you have to prove that you are studying magic or, like, passionate.
3: If you could do this thing with the deck of cards, the fanning thing.
0: I can't do that. I can't even shuffle a deck of cards.
3: Yeah, if you can shuffle a deck of cards, you should. But, yeah, she should go. She should be gone.
0: This is why I have you in here. Great contributions from the magic community. I don't think it's over. I think it's going to keep going. Now, I just realised I was meant to do the other story before this in what Joel referred to as a shit sandwich. So now I'll do it. Really intense story over the weekend involving Ella Langley. There was a bomb threat called into her show in Tulsa's BOK Center over the weekend. This is quite something. So they called off the show. They cancelled it. She's never cancelled a show like this before. Law enforcement swept through the center, determined the threat was not credible. She did, however, return to the stage a couple of nights later and explained why the decision was made.
4: Because when it comes to keeping you safe and making sure that this show is a safe place for us to come and enjoy our music, then it will happen. But the second it feels like it's not, I'm not doing it. I'm not doing it because it conjures down more of a human life.
0: Yeah. Preach it. She sounds a lot like Dolly Parton.
3: Yeah.
2: It's just got that southern twang.
0: That Nashville voice.
3: Do you want something to finish a sandwich with?
0: Yeah.
3: Fishbowl has rebranded to this one.
0: Thank you, Bailey. That's hot off the press.

0: Olivia Rodrigo, that is The Cure. Wrapping up the hot hits with Nick and Lauren. It's been a Laurenless show, but it's still been damn good.
1: In celebration of the night that was, it's the Hot Hits Awards
0: ceremony. Couple of awards, things that happened in on or around the show. Lauren Barry normally has the first award of the night. She ain't here, so I'm going to throw it to producer Joel.
2: Okay, all
0: first
2: right.
0: award of the night.
2: You know, my first award is going to go to Bailey.
0: Oh, and, fantastic. Wow.
3: Well, you're going to have multiple awards.
2: Maybe. You don't know me.
3: Okay.
2: This is going to go to the Magician's Insight Award.
3: Oh, okay.
0: Couldn't agree more.
2: This is for the Kelly Clarkson bit where we found out the real reason why it's such a travesty.
0: Yeah, if you haven't heard what's happening with Kelly Clarkson, she caused a bit of an issue with a magic shop in Brooklyn the other day who thought that she was not going to be rich enough to buy a $15,000 animatronic bird, I believe.
3: Yes.
0: Bailey, with more insight.
3: Yeah. Go listen to it on the podcast feed, because it's up there right now. Link in bio.
0: We unpacked such. Very heavily.
3: Thanks for throwing me under the bus, Joel.
2: You weren't going to give that award to yourself, were you?
3: No, I wasn't going to give it to myself. My award. Mm. Oh, you didn't say it, Nick.
0: No, I'm happy for you.
3: I just butted it in.
0: Yeah, that's fine.
3: My award is for the Autoplay Magic Shop, but also an anti-award to Kelly Clarkson's ears for not listening correctly to what has been said by the magicians selling the products.
2: Piling on to Kelly Clarkson.
3: I know she's a musician. She's probably been listening to music too loud. That's what I
0: couldn't agree more. Yeah. Now, just be silent for a second because I want to show you what an anti-award could sound like. Okay, you ready for this? Everyone be quiet. So that's the award sound effect, but an anti-award would sound like as follows. It's in reverse.
3: I love
2: that. I like that.
0: That's fun.
3: Save that one.
0: I'm going to save that one, yeah. Beautiful. No, you know what it'll be. It'll be one of those things where I do it once and then forget to save it and we never do it again.
3: I'll give you an award for that one.
0: Thank you.
3: What's your award, Nick?
0: I didn't really have one. I want to give an award to Ash, who we had on the show earlier, who is obviously the incredible artist behind the huge song Stop the Wedding. It's one of the biggest songs in the world right now. And it's the... You've put in the 10,000 Hours Award, because she has been putting music out for a decade.
2: Wow.
0: Slowly building this fan base. She's now in a band with Billie Eilish's brother Phineas.
3: Whoa.
0: Do you not know that?
3: What is the band called?
0: They've got a band called The Favours.
3: Oh, that's them. Oh my, I did not know this.
0: Crazy.
3: That's amazing.
0: You've been discovering lots about Ash today, including that she made one of your favourite songs of a few years ago, Moral of the Story. Some mistakes can be, that's alright, that's okay. Yeah, good.
3: I love that. Harmony in the background of her voice.
0: Oh, beautiful. Said, you sound like me. Talking about a song. Hey, tomorrow on the show, more free tickets to see Tame Impala live. Plus, this guy's going to be here. Odd Mob. One of our favourite Australian DJs who's doing some crazy stuff. It is a wild chat. I'll give you the full disclosure that I was a little bit hungover.
3: We had to edit some things out.
0: He's a loose dude, and it's a fun yarn.
3: It's a good chat.
0: Tomorrow night on the show from 7 o'clock. Catch the podcast as it goes up the first thing tomorrow morning. The socials at the Hot Hits AU. Go and engage with the content. Yeah. We'll see you tomorrow night. Great job co-hosting tonight, producer Joel.
2: Thank you.
0: And producer Bailey to a lesser extent.
3: Oh, yeah.
0: Okay. Co-host about 20% of the show.
3: Yeah.
0: Good stuff. Bye.
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1: I did a 3.5 hour shift on my feet yesterday. My knees still hurt. Got a couple of texts coming through here, Rowan.
2: Yep.
1: I'm 42, 7 months pregnant, and I work full time as a vet. I'm on my feet 10 hour shifts. You shouldn't complain, Jess.
2: Yeah, I agree with you. I
1: have spent the last 10 years sitting down.
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13: This is your first time listening. Wow, you are in store for a treat, my friend, because we have been doing this business for how long? 14 years? 12 years?
14: We started our first piece of banter, Matt O'Kine, you could probably find from the year 2013. And we're hitting that sweet spot, you know. Sometimes you get people together and they're, let's say we were on our 50th wedding anniversary. I would have hazard a guess the banter would be very stale. Like a piece of bread left out on the bench, the air gets to it and it becomes rock hard.
13: Yeah.
14: We're sort of hitting that sweet spot. It will tail off. I'm not going to lie to you. It will eventually get mold, bacteria.
13: Well, it's like a bottle of red wine, you know. We were good to drink back then. We're even better now. But yes, even a really nice, you know, Shiraz, Cab Sav, you know, once you hit that 20-year mark, things can start getting a bit funky.
14: I'm just really looking forward to the archaeologists digging into a French chateau and finding a bottle of Matt and Alex that's been there for 150 years and taking a punt on it and immediately spitting it out and going, what is this garbage?
13: This is rancid. And with that promise, thank you for joining us here on Matt and Alex. I did something incredibly silly.
14: Oh, well, for new listeners to us, this is a very rare occurrence. And so you're actually joining us on a show which is going to be a lot different than most of our shows, where Matt O'Kine makes really smart and well thought through decisions. And so, okay, I'm sorry that's going to be such an anomaly for you today, but we're going to try our best.
13: And also, producer Bron tried to be very sneaky and sneak off to another city for a very fun reason, and she thought that we wouldn't be interested in talking about it. Well, guess what? She was wrong. We desperately want to get an update on how producer Bron's jaunt to Sydney for the, what was it, Hey You Reality TV Fan Fest, how that went. We'll get an update about that shortly. And also a new movie trailer that has caused quite a stir. Let's dive in. It's Matt and Alex. Hope you're well.
4: Everyone ready?
15: Here we go.
4: So excited.
14: O'Kine pulling up to the edge of the cliff from saying all day breakfast.
13: I did.
14: I heard the tires squeal as they came to a stop.
13: Yes, if this is your first time listening to the Matt and Alex podcast, it used to be called Matt and Alex All Day Breakfast. And we changed that.
14: We're going to get into other things. And Matt, you're a Queenslander. And so news coming out of Queensland, I mean, obviously you're in the top three of everyone's favourite Queenslanders alongside Wally Lewis and Bluey.
13: And
14: Bluey's getting a movie.
13: I'd say Bluey's a few tiers above me. One or two. Bluey is getting a movie. Now, can I just say that I've known about this for years?
14: Whoa.
13: Now, I know what you're thinking. You're thinking, well, how does someone like you find out about this? Well,
14: let me guess. You had a premonition. Because you're very good at predicting pregnancies. What about feature films based off cartoons?
13: Well, okay, can I just say that I will be the first to admit that I dropped the ball when it came to Sylvia Jeffries' latest pregnancy. Okay, I don't know if you know that currently filling in on the Today Show, often Today Extra host, dear friend of mine from way, way back.
14: Went to the same high school as Sylvia.
13: Oh, gosh, it'd be 6 years ago now. Was getting into an elevator in the, was it the Logies? I think it was the Logies.
14: It was the Logies.
13: Sylvia Jeffries got in and I said, oh, I had a dream about you last night that you were pregnant. And she straight-faced was like, oh, really? That's interesting. Audience, she was indeed pregnant with her first child.
14: And hadn't told anyone.
13: Hadn't told anyone. And I copped that exclue, right?
14: And in doing so, Matt O'Kine, you've unlocked a way for us absolute dopes to ask whether someone is pregnant without insinuating that they have put on weight. It is a life hack which you could use at home yourself. Don't say, oh, when are you due? Awful decision. Dreadful.
13: No.
14: It leaves you exposed to all sorts of really uncomfortable social situations. But if you do what Matt O'Kine did and say, I had a dream that you were pregnant, it gives them the opportunity to go, ha, huh, how weird, I'm not. Or you go, funny you'd say that, I am. So there you go, Matt.
13: Yep, thank you. Helping you all around Australia and the world from those awkward combos. But congratulations to Sylvia and her journo hubby, Peter Stefanovic, with the announcement of their third. I'm just reading the details now. So,
14: is it third was born or the third is on the way?
13: No, the third is on the way and it's a girl. That's what they've just announced.
14: Okay.
13: That is pretty exciting.
14: No juicy details before the fact, courtesy of Matt O'Kine, this time around.
13: No, I did drop the ball. I will be putting my clairvoyant glasses back on when I sleep from now on. So thank you very much for reminding me that I do need to brush up on my skills.
14: You weren't great. We've had two producers become pregnant in our time here, and you've just absolutely dropped the ball on that as well.
13: Oh, yeah, cool. Yeah, cool. That's really great of you to point out, Alex. Being a psychic is the only skill where you miss one or two and suddenly you're a flop. Like, I nailed one. I also got, remember I predicted one of our listeners' pregnancies as well?
14: Yeah.
13: And hello, no one's saying, gee, you're a legend. They're all saying, oh, but what about this one? What about that one you missed?
14: Yeah, I've probably said as many good jokes in my life as you've predicted pregnancies, and yet people still call me a comedian.
13: Yeah, exactly. I don't have psychic in my Insta bio, you know. I'm just trying to do what I can. But people were excited about this Bluey movie because I was at a park barbecue a couple of years ago now, and I met the DOP, David, for Bluey. Oh, gosh, I hope I didn't get him into trouble. I met someone who was working on the Bluey movie.
14: So it's been in development for quite some time.
13: Do you know what's funny? Because I was talking to them and they were like moving from Sydney to Brisbane. And I was like, what are you moving for? And they were like, you know, so-and-so's just got a new job up there. And I was like, oh, yeah, what do they do?
14: And, oh, no.
13: And they were like, oh, he's like a DOP. And I was like, oh, so what, are you guys doing a movie like on the Gold Coast or something? And then they were like, oh, no, he's a DOP for animation.
14: What does a DOP for animation do?
13: In case you don't know, the director of photography on a film basically calls all the shots when it comes to how to establish the look of a movie, okay?
14: So what's in the frame?
13: Yes, exactly. What you can see, what the camera sees. So there's all these questions about, you know, how do you want the sound to be designed? What do you want the grading to look like, the color, etc.? I mean, the DOP deals with color definitely as well, but the DOP figures out, okay, you're going to have certain styles of shots. We're going to be shooting at resolution, certain frame sizes, etc.
14: So what does the director do?
13: The director does everything, and underneath the director is the director of photography.
14: Okay, a specific job.
13: There's all these heads of department. There's a head of makeup.
14: Yeah.
13: They're the person who figures out all the makeup, you know, the prosthetics, yeah, everything. There's a head of sound. There's a head of wardrobe.
14: So, like, in footy, there's a coach, and then there's, like, a midfield coach.
13: Ah, yes. Yes, yes, yes. Okay, there, yeah, you go. Thank you.
14: So, it's exactly like that.
13: So, anyways, they said, I'm a DOP for animation, and I said, oh, what animation? Now, mind you... This was 2 or 3 years ago.
14: You are exactly like my Uber driver the other night. I was going to a party, like, oh, yeah, whose party are you going to? I'm like, oh, this. They're like, oh, yeah, how long you known them? I'm like, well, it's tough to explain. So I sort of start lying, but he keeps asking questions as to, oh, really? Like, how long? I'm like, just, can you just let me flop my way out of this, please?
13: Yeah, well, that's
14: the
13: it.
14: The Okai just boring into the secrets.
13: Oh, an animation, DOP. What animation? And then she goes, she gives it away straight away because she, you could see the panic in her eyes as she was trying to figure out, how do I get out of this question? And then she said, oh, I can't say. And that, my friends, was, yep, the world's biggest giveaway. And then I narrowed my eyes and said, it's Bluey, isn't it? And she said, please don't say anything. And I went, I won't, even though I could drop this bomb on the Matt and Alex podcast and get all the headlines.
14: Jeez, that's really interrogation skills.
13: I knew it was 3D as well, and that's the thing that's pissed, ooh, people off, but I've been known for ages. So as soon as I heard, I was like, oh, man, I can't wait. I can't wait for this news to drop because people are going to lose their
14: well,
13: minds.
14: Well, it is the worst thing in the world at the moment is the fact that the Bluey movie is going to be in three dimensions, much like a Pixar film. What are your thoughts, Matt O'Kine? You happy with the going into the third dimension, much like that Simpsons episode that time?
13: Bro, I am so into the fact that the creators of Bluey probably wanted to test themselves, do something different, really take on the beast, understand how, like, you know, that they were going to get backlash. It's a big decision. Someone like Joe Brum, who created Bluey, is not just going to make a decision like this willy-nilly. It would be incredibly costly to have to do a 3D movie, etc. There would have been so much pressure. And this would have been the, yeah, very first question that came about, yeah, when the idea of a movie was. And they would have had marathon meetings about this through all the tiers of the hierarchy that go all the way up to who's funding it, etc. Yeah. It would have been such a big decision. And for them to go, yep, let's do it, 3D, hell yeah.
14: Do you reckon this would have even been floated in all of these meetings? Okay. Because one of the big things that animated movies have done recently is go into live action. I'm talking Lion King.
13: Oh,
14: I'm
13: my
14: talking
13: God.
14: Aladdin. Could you imagine if Bluey was like the film, like Red Dog,
13: oh, but
14: like a realistic warthog in Lion
13: I
14: King?
13: I wonder if they thought about, oh no, because there's no humans in the movie, so everything would have had to be.
14: Yeah, it was same as Lion King.
13: Oh, yeah, of course. Oh, God. Yeah, wow.
14: But they just make it like photorealistic lions, you know. I wonder if they thought Bluey, having a photorealistic dog and saying, that's Bluey, would have just
13: That would have
14: really...
13: been incredible. I mean, I know for sure that what they would have had to do is put a pitch deck together that really pitched this idea. So they would have had heaps of, like, example animations put together, a little, like, show reel to show all the investors, hey, this is, you know, this is how it's going to look. Now, one fan... This is just some of the online reaction. One fan said, this is going down as one of the most inexplicably dumb creative decisions in animation history.
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3: It's all there. The original Bluey is still there. All those episodes you love, they're still there. They're trying to do something different. A highly voted comment on the Bluey Reddit says, "Am I the only one who is disappointed it isn't animated like the show?" Someone else wrote, "I'm really disappointed about the art style. There's so much charm and beauty to the usual art style, and this 3D version looks good." What do you think, Daiso?
4: Look, there's certainly, you'd make that choice. I could see in the investors, and I'm sure it'd be a lot of money to make a movie. If you're used to making a show that goes to, what, 7 minutes?
1: Yeah.
4: And you're like, all right, you got 90 minutes in you. it's like, yeah, with a full story arc and a full this. There'd be a lot of those sort of decisions to make. But also, you look at your Shreks of the world and you look at your bloody, you know, Toy Stories, and you go, I could see why they would want Bluey to compete like head to head with these films. And so, you know what, we're going to do it. We're going to do something different. We're going to go for it. I think the animation style lends itself a bit better to going 3D than some others from the look of it.
3: Yeah, I think it looks pretty good.
4: They've nailed the look of the characters a bit better than they did in the Sonic jump into three dimensions, which, you know, we could take the piss out of these online commenters, but I tell you what, Matt, it worked in the realm of Sonic. When Sonic was announced and they saw what the animators had done to a 3D Sonic the Hedgehog, the animators backtracked and they said, oh, yeah, you're right, it did look rubbish. We're going to change it. So I don't think they've come across that issue with what I've seen so far. But I haven't watched too much Bluey over the years.
3: Oh, man, it is truly brilliant. Brian, have you hit your Bluey phase yet?
5: We're not watching heaps of episodes, but there's a lot of Bluey toys and stickers and books around,
3: yeah, sure,
5: in our house.
3: You haven't watched much of it either then?
5: Yeah, I've seen a few episodes, but it looks fine.
3: Well, I think it looks great.
5: Yeah.
3: Mm. Also, it's only coming out into cinemas in August next year. So bearing in mind that will be a whole new, like, group of 5 and 6 and 7 year olds who won't have even been that connected to the show, I guess.
4: Yeah, it'll be very interesting. You got to be careful though, because there was an Australian cartoon that got made into a movie and a three-dimensional movie, and Matt O'Kine, don't tell you how I was close to being the voice of the main character.
3: Oh, it's Blinky Bill, isn't it?
4: Yeah, it was.
3: How close were you?
4: I sent in an audition. They got me in to record for it. I did it. They got me back in to record again with, whoa, more executive people.
3: Bro.
4: I did that. And then I think they gave it to Ryan Quanten.
3: No. I mean, whatever. You know, good on you, Ryan. But, bro. Oh.
4: That was close. And the movie, I don't think, did too well at the box office. And so I'm going to put that down to the fact that they didn't get Daiso in as Blinky Bill, the koala.
3: Oh, 100%. I always blame incorrect casting whenever something flops. I say, ha ha. Man, that is such a shame. Okay, can you give us a little bit of Blinky? Let us know that we're going to be chatting to Bron up next. Give us your Blinky.
4: Oh, this is like 15 years ago.
3: See this attitude? That's why you didn't get it, man. That's why I hope you didn't pull this sort of attitude.
4: The audition tape I sent him was for like a lizard friend. And I did the voice, and I think they're like, no, that voice is actually, like, that's pretty more Blinky than it is Lizard. So I went and recorded the Blinky lines, and next to me, the lizard friend was Akmal. So me and Akmal did a scene together.
3: Wow, so you did an in-person scene with Akmal.
4: Yes, and then, like, the producers were through the glass, God, and we were doing that, you know, bouncing off each other and that sort of thing. But then they got me back to do it again by myself, but they put me in this room, and it was quite a small room, and there was a microphone in there, but it wasn't the recording booth. Like, you and I, well, at that point, we'd been doing radio for a while, and so every morning you come in, you do your stuff, and when I was recording the first voice, the second voice, I had my voice in the headphones.
3: Mm.
4: So you go, g'day, I'm Blinky Bill, or something like that.
3: Yeah.
4: And you can hear yourself back, so you can sort of adjust your own voice. But on my third callback thing, I had no headphones, and so I was just sort of like, I could not get my range.
3: Oh,
4: and I
3: no.
4: could sort of like see the disappointment in everyone's faces as I'm
3: no.
4: trying. I'm like, oh, sorry, guys. Anyway, that was a bit rough.
3: Man, and you didn't feel confident enough to ask for headphones?
4: No, I was like 20, like 22 or something like that.
3: Yeah, yeah. See, that's so annoying.
4: It's my first thing I've ever done, you know, outside of radio. And yeah, I wasn't like, oh, guys, could I get some headphones here? I'm really, you know, struggling to hit my range.
3: It is so, so funny because they would not know. They would have not thought about that. But that sort of, that like, to get the confidence to say something like that in an audition, I mean, for me, it's taken me literally 20 years of being an actor to get to the point in an audition where if a director, because often you'll do the audition, they'll say, why don't you come in and, you know, do the scene, and you'll do the scene. Hey, I'm home. What's going on? Blah, blah, blah. And then they'll say, okay, that was great, but can you do it with like a little bit? Let's imagine that your character's had a really bad day at work and, you know, they're a bit frustrated and whatever. And so then you do it again. But it's taken me 20 years to get to the point where if a director says something, for 20 years of my whole life, if they said something and I didn't understand it, they'd be like, so does that make sense? And I would just simply say, yes. Because I was too scared to, God forbid, get any clarity.
4: Yeah,
3: you know?
4: Ask and then a follow-up question and look like an idiot. Oh, who needs people to explain everything for him and that, rather than just going, sorry, I don't understand. What do you mean by that?
3: Exactly.
4: How dare you ask for a follow-up question?
3: But it's scary. God. You don't want to piss off the director or embarrass yourself. So instead, you just perform a terrible job, do a terrible job and embarrass yourself.
4: Do the manly thing and just absolutely eat shit in front of everyone. Without standing up for yourself. No, I do like that. And I hope you listening. I hope you are finding ways to be able to mention when something's wrong or go, like, I can't send anything back at a restaurant. I just eat the slop. I got a veggio breakfast the other morning. Okay. It looked pretty nice. I'm like, I've had a bit too much maybe meat recently. I'm going to get a veggio breakfast. It's got the tomato there, toast, and the poached eggs come out. And in the photo, it's just like that half of an avocado slice, like, no, they're slicing like fanned out.
3: And oh, yeah.
4: Get the breakfast. It's like avocado slop.
3: Just like straight dip, like avocado dip.
4: It's like the fake. You know, he can put it out of a tube. It's like a guacamole dip or something like that.
3: Yeah.
4: And I'm like, I briefly considered going, sorry, is it, do you have an avocado that I could have rather than that? But I don't want to be a bother. It's like, it's fine as well. I'd prefer to force it down. It's not forcing it down because it's not poison or anything, but rather than what you wanted.
3: Yeah.
4: And you are within your right to say that, but I didn't want to. The sliding doors moment, you go, well, I'd prefer to just not make a fuss than actually do this. Can I tell you one other story of someone I was so impressed when they did it? Right. And I'm like, God damn it. I want to be like this person.
3: Yes.
4: I think it was Pete from Panal. Like I was doing a thing with them. Other people were filming him. I had to interview them. So I could just stand over here and we'll do this chat. And he's like, it's in the sun, but they couldn't find a good put the spot in the shade. He's like, could you just stand in the sun? And he's like, well, no, like, no. People were like, it's not going to take. He's like, no, we said we'd do it there. Why? And it was just the most awesome, like, he was well within his right. And I hate being in the sun. And someone ended up getting an umbrella and, like, standing up on a ladder and holding it over the interview while we did it. But I was just genuinely like, that's the kind, no, we'd agreed on that.
3: Yes.
4: You're now trying to shift the goalposts on me. And if I say no, I'll be made to feel like I'm being difficult. But it's the kind of thing that could potentially come out as a diva story.
3: No, that's it.
4: But it's actually just exactly what was promised and then what was delivered. And we do what we all agreed upon. Is that a problem?
3: 100%.
4: What's the problem
3: that story
4: there?
3: I'm so shocked that that didn't turn into, oh, so-and-so is so difficult to work with, because that happens all the time.
4: Yeah.
3: And the reality is, yeah, you just changed the goalpost. All right, producer Bron, how are you feeling after your big Hey You Fan Fest thingy?
5: It was good. It was a lot of fun. Sydney was good.
4: I didn't know what Hey You was for a while, but it is that streaming service. It's like, again, Tyson using another sport reference, KO for sport is Hey You for reality TV.
5: Yes.
4: Okay,
5: It's the only one I pay for.
4: Oh, very nice.
3: Wow, Bron, okay.
5: Yeah.
3: We also saw images of the FanFest flags being flown along, you know, the street poles. I saw it in Oxford Street. all of the big, you know, mesh flags, sort of promo things.
4: Why can't we get all day breakfast flags?
5: Well, because that doesn't exist anymore.
3: Yeah, you mean Matt and Alex podcast?
4: Oh, yeah. God damn it. Off I go over the cliff, crashing on the rocks.
3: You forgot to put the handbrake on your car. You're like...
4: the brakes fail.
3: So, Bron, hit us. What happened? How was it?
5: It was really, it was fun. We got some media access to the pink carpet. So, got to see them up close and personal. Me and another, my friend Cass, we went together. She did the interviews. I was human tripod, which is my preferred method. So, that's fine. But yeah, crazy to see these people in person. You see them on TV all the time. You feel like you know them. You know the whole life story. I've been watching them for like, they've been on the air for 20 years, some of them. And it's crazy. To see them in person, it's wild. You think they're beautiful on TV, then you see them in person, it's like, you are like ethereal almost. It's nuts.
3: Really?
4: Oh, I thought you see them in person. They're held together by like sticky tape and a few.
5: No.
3: That's so surprising. Often when you see extremely famous, beautiful people, they will always look completely different in real life, always look heaps older, always look shorter than you thought they were going to be, etc., or way taller than you thought they were going to be. Mm-hmm. That goes across men and women. It is like, that's the usual thing. So these people, they are really real. Is that what you're saying?
5: Yeah, it was awesome. It was fun.
4: Damn.
3: Wow. Okay. What was your highlight?
5: Before we left, we got to interview some like via like a video call thing. So getting to chat personally is fun. One of them has a daughter named Chloe as well, which I didn't name my daughter Chloe after her, but the thought did enter my mind of like, I trust her taste.
3: Oh my God.
5: If she has done this, I trust that she has picked a beautiful name because I trust her opinion.
3: Oh my God.
4: Are you allowed to say who that was?
5: Yeah, Meredith Marks. It's not a secret. Yeah, Meredith Marks.
4: Okay.
5: So I got to tell her and I thought that was nice.
4: And what did Meredith say to that?
5: I can't even remember. It's all a blur. Okay. It's been recorded, so I'll look back and see what she said.
4: Okay, good. I thought you were about to say, I can't remember because it wasn't recorded.
0: Come for the story? Stay for the detours. Matt and Alex, the all-day breakfast podcast for your super-duper early morning.
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2: If you listen closely to this episode of Matt and Alex, because Matt, the lineups are about to start dropping for our Five Raves in 5 days 10th anniversary tour. The first rave is in Brizzy. So this week, we're looking into Brizzy's lineup, and I got to tell you, it's looking tastier than the almond croissant I ate over the weekend. My goodness.
3: Yeah, I am very, very, very excited to be partying with everyone and these particular artists on stage in Brizzy on Thursday, the 29th of October. Yummy, yummy, yum.
2: It's going to be great. And the good news is you could win a ticket to any rave. All right, we are announcing Brisbane's lineup. We want to make sure everyone around the country is able to listen to this week's podcast. We don't want to, you know, exclude anyone. So, yes, if you're in Brisbane, get yourselves ready. If you already got tickets to the rave by going to mattandalex.com.au, you'll be very excited to hear the clues that we've got coming out. So we'll get into that in a moment. But, Matt, we're waking up on a Monday. You okay? You've had a big weekend?
3: Oh, mate, I'm very, very excited. I'm looking forward to diving into this parody episode. I do believe we might be treated to another Alex Dyson fire burner. So please, let's dive in. Matt now.

0: about a church in America, and they were doing parodies every week as part of their worship. They'd sing parodies of popular songs, but they turned it into a bit more of a religious one. I tell you what,
1: sure.
0: I should have been in a different line of work. That'd have been easy.
1: Can I just guess what some of them might have been? Okay. Let's have a think. Okay, instead of Celine Dion and Peebo Bryson's Beauty and the Beast from the Disney Beauty and the Beast soundtrack, did they do Beauty and the Priest?
0: No.
1: Okay.
0: No, they changed Justin Bieber's Baby to Save Me. Save me, save me, save me, Lord. So, yeah. And as funny as that section was, it belies how harrowing the documentary was. So just warning to everyone there.
1: Yes, of
0: course. But we better move on. That's coming up later. First things first, Matt O'Kine. We've got a clue to give away because 10 years ago we did party around the nation as we left Breakfast Radio. And we want to do it all again despite our age and crow's feet. We're going to be heading to Crow Bar in Brisbane on October 29. I think doors are at 6, so it's a nice early rave for us. We'll record this podcast beforehand, so do get down early, and then some very special guest DJs will start. And we've been busy sliding in DMs around the country to see if there'd be anyone who'd be keen to come and have a party with us. And I tell you what, we've managed to pull a few names together, and it's time to start drip feeding this lineup.
1: Like, you know, when you walk around the Adelaide markets, there's those little cubes of cheese sitting on the top of the deli.
0: You're listening to us right now. I know you are. And just like Matt and I walking past that cheese, you'll want to scoff it all at once. But it's rude.
1: Yeah.
0: You can't just take those little toothpicks and eat them all at once. We need to ration it out.
1: Alex Dyson, we're not even going to let you take 3 of the little cubes and pretend that you've got other family members that you're going to give them to. Oh, I've just got to give this to my wife and child. And then you walk off into the crowd knowing full well they're all 3 of them are for you.
0: Yep.
1: We're not letting that happen.
0: No. So we're going to give you, across the week, we'll pick a day and give you some clues for a particular artist. The first artist announced, they are playing Brizzy. But if you can guess it right, as well as the other 2 names we're going to give you this week, and be the first to message us all 3 names correctly, you'll win 2 tickets to the rave of your choice. Now, this is the Brisbane lineup, but as I mentioned, any rave up for grabs. So, Matt O'Kine, without further ado, should we hear clue number 1?
1: Yeah, I haven't heard this yet, so I'm feeling excited.
2: I am a multi-instrumentalist, singer, and electronic producer from Brisbane.
0: Ooh, okay, multi-instrumentalists. That's always impressive. Because I did piano growing up, and then I remember the first time I watched someone who could play piano and play guitar. I'm like, hang on, how do you have time for that? How do you know how to do that? I thought you were only allowed to do one instrument.
1: Bro, I did some live Boilermakers sets like about a year ago with this incredible musician, Lee. He was like the music director of them. And he was rocking 2 keyboards at once.
0: Oh.
1: You know, so he's hitting the bass line on one. He's changing instruments on the top keyboard.
0: Yeah.
1: So it sounds like a, you know, saxophone or whatever. And the bottom keyboard is the keyboard. And he's just playing 2 different music lines. I don't know how you do it.
0: Pretty tough. All right. You might not be able to get that, so we'll try another clue. Here we go. Clue number 2.
2: I have performed at Falls Festival, Groove in the Moose, Splendor in the Grass, South by Southwest, and Coachella.
0: Ooh!
1: Ooh. Hello!
0: Okay.
1: Them some big chips right there.
0: All right. We're going to be adding Matt and Alex 5 raves in 5 days to the alongside Coachella in this particular artist's resume. Get your thinking caps on. If you know, feel free to message. But also, if you don't worry. Maybe later in the show, as a reward for listening to a full Monday pod, we might give you a cheeky 3rd clue as well. So, and are we accepting people messaging now, Bron, if they know who it is? Or does it need to all guesses come in the one message?
3: I would prefer all 3 in one message.
0: Okay. Okay, no, well, you heard it here first.
1: Actually, Alex, send in your guesses letter by letter to Bron. Directly to her mobile phone number, which is 04... No, we'll wait.
0: All right,
1: we'll
0: that's all right. People can hold on to their guess.

0: guesses.
1: And you will have to listen across the week. We will be accepting your guesses as of Friday, all three. Mm. Who do you think is going to be joining us? The special guest DJs for the raves. Now, I should add that tickets are selling fast, though. So I wouldn't just bank on the idea that you might win one. If you're really keen to go, please head to mattandalex.com.au, get a ticket and be heck sure that you're going to make it, because you aren't going to miss it. When you hear these lineups, hooey, I'm excited.
0: Matt, you ever got a last minute call up? That 11th hour invite?
1: Oh, did I ever? Still greatest day of my life.
0: Yeah.
1: Playing second 11, Ipswich Grammar. Oh, no, under 16 A's, Ipswich Grammar. Score 36 runs in quick fire time.
0: Yep.
1: I'm on a hat trick as a bowler as well. I reckon I got him out. It was LB, plum as.
0: On the final third ball.
1: Yeah, yeah, but our coach was the umpire. So I reckon he didn't want to give it. But I reckon he knew.
0: Yeah.
1: Even the batsman down the other end of the team that we were facing, he was like, whoa. Yeah, I'm like, yeah, you know. So then get on the bus, come back to Brisbane. The bus drops us off at State High. The first 11 coach says, we need a player. We're a player short quickly. Who wants to do it? And
0: you've
1: after
0: just
1: my,
0: gotten back.
1: After my ripping game in under 16 A's, my coach says, give it to Matt. So I go on the field, take a catch. That night, go to a party, kiss the girl that I like. But easily still one of the best days of my entire life, I'm telling you.
0: Oh, man, I can't beat that.
1: Nah, you can't.
0: I can't beat that.
1: 36, almost hat trick, catch for the first, kiss from your crush. That's all you need in life.
0: You were living a teen movie at that point. Did Wheatus sing a theme song about you or something at that? Damn, son. Oh, God,
1: so
0: I don't
1: why,
0: have that.
1: Have you had the last minute call up?
0: Well, I was just at Comedy Republic on Wednesday night. Good things happen when you're in that venue, obviously. But sitting there, we just finished our meeting and this group of people came in. They'd made a sort of booking. It was like a conference and they're like, oh, we're just going to come on and put on a bar tab or something. We've got some sushi coming in. And the lady came in and she was getting a drink and she said to the bartender, oh, what's that? It was a photo of my book behind the bar, The Apocalypse and Other Mild Inconveniences, right? And Luke says, oh, that's Alex's book. He's sitting over there. I'm like, hello. Like, what's it about? I'm like, oh, you know, it's about a kid who wants to be a stand-up comedian, but it's the future. Nothing's really funny. His house and town is sort of under threat of fire and stuff. It's like, oh my God, we're all here. This is a conference about using humor. We're doing a conference about using humor to help prevent climate change. And I was like, oh, well, that fits in quite nicely. She goes, do you want to come to the conference tomorrow for the next 2 days? We've got a room for you. Come along.
1: Wait a second. I think I know where this is. I think I was supposed to go to it.
0: Really?
1: Yeah.
0: You got the invite.
1: I think you got my room. I'm not joking. I know exactly what you're talking about.
0: Yeah. And I was thinking, why is it Matt here? Because all these people start rocking up. Like Brett Blake was there, Ben Knights, John Safran rocked up.
1: Yeah.
0: Buddy Nash Edgerton was hanging out, telling stories about filming video clips with Bob Dylan. Like,
1: I was supposed to be there. I said I couldn't make it.
0: So wait, so my talkback topic of when you were a last minute invite, you have a similar one of when have you dropped out at the last minute? Are you telling me our talkback topics have intertwined?
1: I can't believe that I really wanted to go.
0: Yeah, well, I ran into the person who's like talking about developing your script, your book into a movie. She's like, yeah, I'm helping Matt O'Kine out with that. And I'm like, sick. Where is he?
1: Well, God damn it.
0: But it's all right, but it was at a winery, so I drank the wine for you.
1: Oh, thank you. That makes me feel much better.
0: Not sure if they had enough time to actually change the names on the room, and so that minibar bill, man, thank you so much for covering that.
1: To be honest, I couldn't do it. I couldn't go to this thing about climate change on the same day that I was dropping the latest Boilermakers track yesterday, me. Mm. I just said it would be irresponsible for me to talk,
0: very
1: to be in a room talking about how to stop, you know, bushfires and stuff when I'm literally dropping that fire all over the place. So I had to apologize for that.
2: Yeah.
1: Hey, and I also should say thank you to everyone who listened to our Husey chat, by the way.
0: Oh, well, a few of the people there were bringing it up.
1: Yeah, so if you haven't listened, go back and listen to it. We've loved hearing your feedback, seeing your feedback, Bron. People have been very supportive. And other people have been saying, oh, you should have done this. Would have been better if you did this. And that's completely valid. So thank you very much. You know, we're not perfect.
0: Yeah.
1: We're, doing our best. And we appreciate you guys giving us your time and your feedback.
0: And your recommendations and your various things. It is good. It's funny, all the things that we didn't get to that I would have loved to talk about as well.
3: 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Grab the podcast daily.

0: 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You really can have it all. Take the guilty splash.
1: Holiday getting a massage?
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16: Now, it's tough times out there in the world. Cost of living. Now, I took my little girl, Tobe. She wanted to go to Southland, do a bit of a walk around. And I needed petrol. So I went and got petrol. And I'm sitting there, and it was like a pokey machine. You know when you get a feature? And it was just like ding, ding, ding, ding, ding, ding. I'm like, oh, how good is this? $220 it costs. So that's
17: are and you I diesel? Put up,
16: I'm diesel, yeah.
17: Yeah, I'm diesel too. Mine was about $350.
16: Yeah. Wow. It's so expensive. And then people were sending me, like, filling up their trucks and stuff. Some guy sent me something. It was like $700-something.
17: It's insane.
16: It's insane. And literally, it's that expensive. It hit Bathurst, the mountain. That's how expensive petrol is.
17: Do you know, just on, before we get to Bathurst, my nephew, he's in Sri Lanka at the moment. And he was just doing a 3-hour trip on a bus and it cost him $2. And I said to my dad, how How come Sri Lanka have two, like, their prices don't go up?
16: No.
17: And it's because they make their own petrol.
16: Do they?
17: And I'm like, yeah, apparently palm oil. I didn't know this.
16: Don't we have our own petrol? We sold it off, and then now we get it.
17: Yeah. Oh yeah, we've made some really strange decisions. Yeah. But maybe we should start using palm oil to make petrol. Oh no, guys, I'm thinking outside the square.
16: I don't reckon you make petrol. I reckon that's dangerous.
17: There's got to be ways of not spending a fortune.
18: It's like the iPhone. They've got batteries that can last forever. They just don't sell them to us. I reckon there's petrol for sure out there that they can make that last forever. They just don't sell it.
17: I think we just dig our own. Can we just dig our own? We've got it.
16: Oh, this has gone somewhere where I didn't think
17: we were going to go. Sorry, another day.
16: We're digging for our own petrol. But anyway, so it's so expensive. So I was watching Bathurst yesterday, watching the great race, the King of the Mountain, Brocky. And it was like they were into the last lap. The last lap. So this guy, you know how Bathurst works?
17: Cars run around a mountain.
16: They do 161 laps, which is...
17: too many?
16: It's a lot. So it goes from 10 o'clock in the morning till 5 o'clock at night. So they just drive, but they've got a partner. So they have to do a certain amount of laps each. They go in and out, and then they just race.
17: The partner sitting next to them in the car?
16: No, it's not. So a driver will drive like 50 laps first, and then the other guy will come in and do 50, and then the last guy will do another 50.
17: Okay.
16: So that's how that. So they swap because you can't drive for that long because it's way too long. I know. Driving at the speed they
17: not,
16: do.
17: When Bathurst started, why not just make it 50 laps and then just have one driver do 50?
16: Because Bathurst is all about the survival. It's like what car? It's all
17: Ford,
16: about
17: Holden. Well, that's what it's about.
16: Yeah,
17: isn't
16: well,
17: it?
16: It's Mustang and it's all different stuff now. But it's all about the strategic way that you win the race. It's about pit stops and oil changes and brakes. It's about consuming your car to get to the end of the race.
17: Okay.
16: Now. Di Pasquale and his teammate were in front. They're on the last lap. Cost of fuel's expensive. I don't think they could afford it.
19: Brody Kostecki goes through to the race lead on the final lap, and Anton Di Pasquale has run out of fuel.
17: He ran out of fuel.
16: He ran out of fuel on the last lap. The car conked out.
17: He was winning.
16: He was winning. He was home. It was won after 7 hours of driving. 160 laps they'd completed, had one lap to go, and done. Ran out of fuel.
17: How would that actually happen?
16: Well, I don't know.
17: Someone in the pit stop's in trouble. Oh. That's like when we had a competition called Car Lotto, and we were out at Calder Park, speaking of racing.
16: Literally.
17: And one of our team members, you may know him as JB, James Blake, Leon's handbag, he... had one job, and that was to put petrol in the car. Yeah. And I don't think we even made a lap of Calder Park before the car ran out of petrol.
16: I think we did half a lap, and you all thought I was taking the piss.
17: I thought you were
16: Fab, it's not
17: him.
16: Funny, it's not funny. No, it is ran out. But the conspiracy here is, like, the car that won, Dick Johnson Racing, guess what their car sponsorship is?
17: Wind Farms?
16: Shell.
17: Oh.
16: They don't have to pay for their fuel.
17: I don't understand.
16: A service station. You know the Shell service stations?
17: Yeah, but I don't understand the conspiracy.
16: Well, they didn't have to pay for their petrol. That's why they won. The other car wasn't petrol orientated.
17: Oh, I see. But they couldn't have sabotaged the other guy, though. The only reason they won is because the other guy ran out of petrol.
16: Yeah, because they had no money to pay for the fuel.
17: Got it.
16: It's so freaking expensive.
17: Yeah.
16: And the Shell car, get it for free.
17: Exactly.
16: Conspiracy.
17: Got it. No. I will stop this now. I was going to let it go. That's not a conspiracy.
16: Oh, you never
17: know. No, that is one is getting free petrol. One is not.
16: They're not actually
17: That's
16: getting free petrol.
17: That's not a conspiracy.
16: Well, I'll stop you. They're not actually getting free petrol.
17: No, but by your standards, by
16: you
17: your storytelling.
16: You've run out of petrol.
17: No,
16: before.
17: I haven't run out of petrol.
16: You
17: I'm
16: did
17: trying
16: so.
17: To jump into your playground, which is a crazy playground.
16: Mate, you can't get in my playground, bro. Get in my playground, not well.
20: It's Fifi Feather Nick's happy hour.
17: We have the return of James Blake. He's been on a big European sojourn.
16: Carbs.
17: Welcome
21: Yassas,
17: back.
21: Everyone.
17: Yassas, straight from Greece.
21: Straight from Greece,
16: Puffer
21: and
16: fish.
21: Then Italy before that,
17: yes.
21: A bit of Ireland before that one, and the UK before that.
17: Our favourite thing is that you did most of this tour in your Fox FM merch, promotional jacket.
21: Did wear it at the Acropolis. I think I was the only person with branded merch at the Acropolis. That was nice.
16: The OG.
17: Did you walk up?
21: Yes, and tell you what, the Greeks love marble.
17: Yeah, big fans.
16: Yeah, they do.
21: You'd want to be been careful out at Epping on a wet day.
16: Been out at Epping and, you know, those sort of places. They have the big marble lions out the front.
21: There's a lot of... I thought marble was a scarce rock. It's not a scarce rock. They've got lots of it.
17: Yes, lots. Now, you've learned a lot. Now, we last spoke to you when you were in Dublin. Now, it was about 10:30, 11 p.m. in Dublin, and you were drinking Guinness and listening to our show. How much were you listening to? Were you every night? Was this a common practice?
21: Yeah, it was just a nice way to sort of keep in the loop of what was happening. I wanted to know what was happening with Nick's baby, and so, of course, kept it on the Fox.
17: Yes.
21: It was a little bit difficult. Like, Athens was hard because it was around about 1 a.m.
17: You know, sorry, just quickly. That just made it seem like Nick is the most unrelatable broadcaster. He doesn't even tell his team when he's having his baby. Yeah. They've got to check it on our socials.
16: Now, James, I was quite fascinated with your trip. You're a beautiful partner, Luce, and I just want to know what the conversation is. But we got to see a little bit of that. Like, you're sitting at breakfast in Greece having a great old... It was a beautiful... The surrounding and the... It was just magical. And you're looking up... Naming planes. Oh, that's the 737. Does that happen all the time?
21: Happens all the time.
16: You're wrong too.
21: Yeah, that really flattened me because I thought it was a Aegean, but it was a Ryanair, and that took the wind out of my sails. What's great is I do it in Melbourne all the time. I'll have a look, and my three things is guess the airline, guess the type of plane, guess where it's come from. And if I can get all three, boom. What was great was I was in a new arena. Every 5 days I had a different city and, you know...
17: Once you were in the original arena, the Coliseum.
21: Yes!
17: That was brilliant by me.
16: That was really good. Because I sent him a message about that.
21: Rome wasn't built in a day. And I'll tell you what, it was not.
16: I literally sent him that.
20: Fifi, Fevin, Nick's happy hour.
17: Now, we work here in South Melbourne, Fox FM. In actual fact, if you're ever on Kingsway or you're going over the, coming through the tunnel from the southeastern, you can see Fox FM on your left. So we're a building, and we're quite a large building, and we're on one floor of it.
16: Yeah.
17: We share it with another radio station, Triple M. So we share it. But there are other businesses that are in this building. And I think there's a new business moving in, and for some reason, Leon... You said we'll have an issue with this?
21: No issues. Absolutely no issues.
17: Okay, just checking. No issues.
16: Well, you should know.
1: That's just quite interesting. When we were walking out to get a coffee after the show last week, and there's a big red shield.
16: Why weren't you prepping for this week?
1: What was that?
16: Why weren't you prepping?
17: Who gave you a coffee break?
16: What, you just go on coffee breaks?
18: Wow.
1: As a team, we all go for a coffee at about 10 a.m.
16: Oh, made fun from Mando. Old Force fun.
1: Yes. Yep. That. So there was this big red and white shield with a different language on it sitting in the hallway, in the lobby.
17: Mm-hmm.
1: We asked at reception, we now have the Honorary Consulate of Finland in this building.
17: The Consulate of Finland.
1: The Consulate.
17: I went to Finland at the start of the year.
16: Oh, did you?
17: That would have been handy.
16: Yeah, it would have been real handy. Did you get them up when you were over there? You got them into this building? Did you have a little chat?
17: No, I didn't. I honestly didn't. Yeah. I love...
16: Why were you across this?
17: Why would I be across this?
16: Just because you own the building.
17: I don't own the building.
16: Yeah, you do. You don't own the building?
17: Wow, we've got the Honorary Consulate of Finland.
16: You should know exactly what happens
17: in
16: here.
17: I don't own the building. That is a ridiculous thing to say.
16: You do own...
17: I don't own the building.
16: Well, you do.
17: No.
16: Yeah, you do. How did the Finnish?
17: Does that mean we would have
18: security?
17: Like security?
18: Yeah.
17: Sure.
1: Well, I think if any of their people come over to visit, like, you know, high level ones, they'll be visiting here. Shortly.
16: Name some high level Finlanders.
1: Finnish.
16: I'd like to live in Finland.
17: Finland's great.
16: Got good rules.
17: Why? What rules good are you government. Thinking about? I don't know what you're referring to. Well,
18: they're always happy.
16: They're always happy. They're the happiest country.
17: I went there. I was in Lapland, remember?
16: Yeah.
17: Santa Claus is there.
16: Yeah, so
17: why would you not want to live in Finland?
16: Josiah was in Lapland on the weekend in South Melbourne.
18: Allegedly.
20: Fifi, Fev and Nick.
16: What do you got for me?
17: Okay, what I've got for you is, do you remember the Super Nanny?
16: No.
17: Okay, that's just ruined this, but... Or you do and you're being belligerent.
16: No, I don't.
17: Okay, so
16: I don't know what you're
17: I'm going to say naughty.
16: You're a super nanny.
17: I was a nanny. It was before I wasn't. Oh, gosh, no. This could be people when they were kids, teenagers. I don't know. You might remember this. It's a woman called Jo Frost.
16: Yep.
17: And she was in the UK.
16: Jack's mum.
17: Nope. Who's Jack?
16: The snowman, Frost.
17: No, not Jack Frost's mum. So it was called the Super Nanny, and she was this English sort of buxom, matronly woman. She'd wear a suit.
16: Shapely.
17: She looked, she was shapely.
16: She's that needs a reset.
17: Shapely. Very attractive. She'd put her hair up in a big French chignon, and she would wear her suit, and she'd turn up. So people, and she went to, she did it in the UK, but then it went global, and then she went to America.
16: Another chignon.
17: Chignon?
16: Yeah.
17: I think it's a chignon.
16: It's half Asian, half something.
17: 13, 10. No, it's French. Chignon.
16: No, the way you're saying it's not.
18: Sounds very Japanese.
16: Sounds like it's on the menu at my local Chinese, Mr. Wong's.
17: Why am I saying it so badly?
16: I don't know.
17: 13, 10, 6, if anyone is listening that can say chignon and not make it sound Chinese, it's French.
16: Okay, French.
17: Anyway, so.
16: What's she done?
17: She's done nothing. I'm trying to tell you the show. Families would be having trouble with their kids and getting the super nanny.
16: Mm-hmm.
17: And she'd have catch cries. And one of her cries was, oh, I've forgotten it.
2: Orders up. Fifi, Fev and Nick's happy hour. You are welcome.
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2: I think Melbourne has always been the nightclub capital of Australia.
3: Oh,
2: I went to King's Cross in Sydney once. Mm-hmm. No, nah. Not for me.
3: I'm bringing this up because
2: Billboard Nightclub is celebrating its 60th anniversary.
3: God.
2: Now, I must say,
3: Billboard 60?
2: I've heard of it, never been there.
4: Yeah. Okay.
2: Did any of you ever go to Billboard?
4: I did pop in a few times in my youth.
2: Really?
4: Billboard is still going now, as we know.
2: Yeah, is it called 170 Russell?
3: Yeah, you go to Billboards and then you leave Billboards and the Macca's on the corner. You'd feed up on the Macca's on the corner, jump in your taxi, spill it everywhere, want to spew and then get home. Have 2 minute noodles.
2: See, I remember...
4: Eating again?
3: Yeah, mate, don't stop.
2: Okay. My nightclub days... Do you guys relate to
3: you
2: this?
3: You don't have nightclub days.
2: I did have
3: days.
2: Nightclub days, and I was always the designated driver because I didn't drink. And I'd have my 121 fun top, and it was a cabriolet top. It was like a Mazda 121, but it had a cabriolet top. But the guy I bought it from had just glued the top on, so I actually had to drive around holding it up. Should have got a mechanic to look at it. But anyway, all my friends, we'd be going along the Eastern Freeway because I grew up out in Wonga Park, so I'd be picking them up in Park Orchards, Don Vale, Warrandyte. Right.
4: It's a big drive for a club.
2: This was the thing. We'd be driving along the Eastern and obviously this is not recommended and it was very naughty, but my friends would be like waving out the top.
3: You guys are crazy.
4: Had your raspberry UDLs have kicked in.
2: Imagining we were on Rodeo Drive out the top of the fun top. But the thing about when we were nightclubbing, it was always like if you think about another city like Sydney, King's Cross, they're just there. Mm-hmm. But do you remember, it was always trying to get around to different places around. One minute you'd be at, Metro on Bourke Street. Guys, we're off to Redheads. Where's it? Oh, I've got to go to Albert Park. And I was driving, so I was always, everyone in. And then I'd be dropping people off at Carousel. That was a great
3: spot.
2: Do you know Carousel?
4: Maybe a little bit before me.
2: Yeah.
4: I'm so sorry.
2: Yeah. Okay.
4: My first nightclub I ever went to in Melbourne when I turned 18 was Bobby McGee's.
2: Yes!
3: Oh, mate,
2: I had my 21st there.
4: Bobby McGee's. You go straight down. Was it a Monday night?
3: It was a Monday night. Bobby McGee's on a Monday night.
4: Crossbow workers.
3: It was a Monday night and pack out and they'd have all the karaoke on the screen.
2: Do you know what? Everyone has a nightclub from their youth, from their teenage years, uni days, whatever, whenever they were going out. And mine was Silver's. Silver's?
4: Silver's.
2: It was in Toorak Road. There was Tock 8. I never went to Tock 8.
3: Yeah, it was Toorak Road, Chapel, corner of Toorak and Chapel.
2: All our friends, I knew my friends would all end up at Silver's. While we're doing this, 131060, nightclub memories, if anyone else wants to share memories from growing up in Melbourne, even... Actually, are nightclubs a thing now?
4: I don't know.
3: Yeah, clubs are.
2: But are they?
3: Yeah.
2: Because, we've talked about Gen Z, they're not.
3: I've been to a couple of nightclubs and I've ran into my daughters.
2: Which ones? Weird. What nightclubs are on at the moment?
4: Why are you there, Bev?
3: Mate, there's heaps. There's Seven, there's 161. There's heaps of nightclubs.
5: Circus.
2: That sounds like
3: Billboard.
2: We're Circus.
3: Yes.
4: There's
3: not really much alcohol at that place. It's just a sort of a dance party.
2: Wouldn't you have, if Circus was my nightclub, ready? I would have a tightrope and I would have performers.
3: You're
2: on the dance floor and you've got circus performers above you. That's genius. Yeah. And someone can take that and run with it. That's a great idea.
3: That's a better idea than my choose a song.
2: Do you remember what nightclub was it? I've got a memory and I hated it. No, it was a nightclub that would start a foam party at like midnight.
5: Sick.
2: No, because I wore my clothes.
4: Oh,
2: I remember going, I'm getting out of here before that foam starts.
4: Here's a classic one. Frostbites.
2: Oh, nice!
4: Hello,
2: yes!
4: Frostbites. The alcoholic Slurpees.
2: Yeah, the Slurpees.
4: Is
2: all
4: Frostbite still going?
2: No. Did that become Chapel on Chapel?
4: I don't know. You'd go near
3: Temperance. Yeah, Temperance.
4: So it'd be about midnight, 1 a.m. And if you go down to Frostbites, there would be a line of women and me vomiting up fluoro spew into a cup.
3: I
2: wasn't a big drinker.
3: West Coast Cooler?
2: No, but you got me there. I'd go there because I just saw Slurpees.
3: She thought it was 7-Eleven.
2: Actually, that's probably what they were doing, getting the girls.
4: Frostbites.
2: Love a
4: Slurpee. That was a classic.
5: 131060, your nightclub memories. Have a look at the phones. Melbourne, the nightclub capital, will take your calls after this.
0: It's Fifi Fevenick's happy hour.
2: We were just saying, Billboard's nightclub is celebrating its 60th birthday. You boys have both been there. I hadn't. And that's the thing about when you go through your nightclubbing era, you had your nightclub and it was your mates and your, mm-hmm. that's it. And then you, but I think with Melbourne, what was always great was you would go club hopping. And
3: you're a hopper.
2: I'm a hopper.
3: I'm not a hopper.
2: Because I was looking for someone. This is a thing. If and I don't know whether other ladies will agree.
4: Oh, the man.
2: Maybe guys. Mr. Maybe, Wright. Maybe you did this too. But you, if you were looking for a guy, mm-hmm. a particular guy, and you're like, I reckon he's going to, yeah, Cheers.
3: Toss the boss.
2: Or G-Spot on Glenfrey Road. I reckon he's there. And then he's not there. Metro, let's try. We're going to Burke Street. See, no, not there.
3: Blokes don't do
2: Heat.
3: That.
2: Heat. Crown. No. And then you spend the whole night chasing a guy that
3: but
2: wasn't
3: that,
2: anywhere.
3: Fee does that now.
4: You spend a lot of money on petrol back in the day.
3: We do Boxy's Big Night where we go away and we go to all the different pubs. And as soon as we get in, she'll go wondering, yep, where's the next one?
2: I get bored really easily.
3: I don't know. We just got here. This is like fun.
2: No, keep it going.
4: Are you still the designated driver?
3: Yes.
4: Yeah. Yes.
2: Thank you for implying that I still go out, Nate. I have two small children and I have no social life.
4: Okay.
2: But let's remember the nightclubbing days. Hamish in Officer. Hey, Haim.
6: It's Hannah.
2: Hannah, this is an in-joke, Nate. We spoke to Hamish yesterday on the show, but I called out, we've got Hannah from The Office, and it was actually Hamish from Officer. And I had my glasses on. Yeah. So, Hannah, how you going?
6: Yeah, so there used to be a nightclub in on King Street called Tramp Nightclub. It's closed down now. It's closed down now, unfortunately, because of COVID days. But, yeah, honestly, Tramp was just a community where all close mates used to go. Like, it was, I don't know, it was back in the day, it used to, the best time was 6 a.m. It used to start.
3: I literally was out with one of my best mates, Heath Scotland. We played Hawthorn the night before. I'd kicked eight, and I'm like, I'm turning one on tonight. And we're walking from King Street. We couldn't get a cab, and we thought we'll go to front of Crown and get a cab because we had rehab training at 10 o'clock at Port Melbourne Pier. So we thought we'll get home. It's about 5 o'clock. We'll get home, have a quick cup of shut-eye, and then we'll go straight to the Port Melbourne Beach. We walked past this on King Street. We walked past this joint. It was like, boom, boom, boom. And we're like, what's this joint? Do we want to have a look? We walk down the stairs. There's 1,000 people down. We rolled out of there at 9 o'clock. Media's out the front taking photos of us getting into the cab straight to training. We get pulled into the office, president, everything, and they're like, is this, because it was just the back of me, and they go, we've got some photos of you guys going out, so it didn't go out. Mm-hmm. And they go, well, we've got proof. And you can see Heath, and I go, well, Heath went out. I go, that's not me, it's Willie Mason. Try to get out of it, got for 10 grand fine.
4: Well, that was Tramp.
3: That was Tramp.
4: Tramp to training.
6: I love this place so much. They've been my best mate. We both have it tattooed on our bodies.
3: That's a tramp stamp. That's what they call a tramp stamp.
2: Did you get Tramp tattooed at the time, or have you done that years later?
6: No, I did it. I did it at the time because we got free entry for life.
2: And
3: that's where the tramp stamp comes from. The saying tramp stamp.
2: No, it does not.
3: No, it does because they used to get if they got a
2: no. The tramp stamp's got to go above your coccyx bone.
3: Yeah, if they got that, they get in for free.
2: I know
3: for
2: where
3: life.
2: That one goes.
3: Yeah, you've got one.
2: Thank you. No, I don't. By the way, even the way I was talking sounded like I had one. I don't have one. Thank you, Hamish, God, Hannah, Sharon from Pakenham. Hi, Sharon.
7: Hi, guys.
2: Sharon, what was your nightclub of choice?
7: It was Heat on a Sunday night.
3: Boom. Yeah.
2: Was there a theme to Heat on a Sunday night?
7: I'm pretty sure it used to be industry night.
3: It was on. You go Starbar, G-Bung, Starbar, Heat, then you jump on a tram, go straight down Royal Parade to training on a Monday morning.
7: Yeah.
3: Literally.
7: Or we used to go to straight to Chapel Street to Chappelle's because
2: Chappelle's
3: order up
2: go
3: a pasta.
2: Go and get pasta any time of day. The number of times I'd rock up at Chappelle's 3 a.m., 4 a.m. and you know what I love? They keep the whole menu open.
3: Yeah,
2: you know some restaurants.
7: You can guarantee you drive past at 3 a.m. and someone's sitting there that you know eating or still out. It's crazy.
2: Chappelle's
7: and
2: Molly still
7: Meldrum.
2: There.
5: Yeah,
7: Molly,
5: still gone.
7: Yeah, it is.
3: I ordered it not long ago here with pasta and calamari.
7: I drove past there the other week.
2: And what was that about Molly Meldrum, Sharon?
7: Oh, Molly was DJ on a resident DJ on a Sunday night at Heat. He used to get escorted through by all the bouncers and then go into the front room.
3: I got escorted out.
7: Yeah.
2: What a memory.
3: Heat was so good.
2: Heat was good. I did go to Heat. Wasn't my nightclub of choice though.
4: You drove around a lot.
2: Yeah, but Crown, you know, I had to get to the car park. And I prefer street parking. Trish
3: lays it on the road.
2: Trish in Coburg. Hi, Trish.
8: Hi, how are you guys?
3: Good.
2: Trish, have you got a nightclub memory? Where'd you go?
8: We do. We used to go to DeGarmas, and that was in Carlton. You used to get a couple of hundred people rock up. that served breakfast. They'd give you a voucher.
3: Oh, what time does this start?
2: Is this a hotel or a nightclub?
8: It was a nightclub. We were 15 at the time. We're in our early 60s now. Doesn't matter what time you rolled up. We were all there with our fake IDs and everything like that when it used to be just printed off. But we'd get there around about 10 o'clock. About 7 o'clock, they served breakfast.
3: Jeez, you're long. You stayed there long.
8: We did. We got home just as our parents were getting up to go to work. It was fantastic. And we used to go about three times a week. It doesn't matter what time you got there. Wow. And then we'd roll on to Bunnies in Footscray.
3: Oh, I've been to
2: No, I don't know Bunnies either.
3: Bunnies to get a snack.
2: The great thing about this, nightclubs, they span the generations.
3: They do.
2: But when you find a club, like I haven't heard of Dagamas or Bunnies.
3: I've never heard of it either.
2: But some of them would span a couple of generations, like go through the 90s into the 2000s.
4: Yeah.
2: Can I speak to Josie from Caulfield East, just because I think she and I were on the same, I think we were going to the same places. Are you there, Josie?
9: Yeah, I'm here.
2: Josie, list off the nightclubs you were going to.
9: So this is going back a few years now, but my number one every Saturday night, I started at 16. Most people there started at 16. Casablanca's, Fitzroy Street on a Saturday night. It was R&B funk.
2: That's a good, I didn't go there actually, but I love the idea of that.
9: Oh, it's old school. People that were into that music back in the 80s, 90s will know it. And then we used to go to Topolino's, which is on Fitzroy Street, for pizza. Thursday night was Chasers.
2: Chasers,
9: mate. Before it turned to Puff Duff, I think it's called that now.
4: That's Puff Duff now. Yep.
9: Puff Duff now. And then we used to go to Lamb's, get souvlaki. Souvlaki afterwards. I think it's still there too.
3: It's still there. Best of luck. My parents used to live in the Commission Flats behind Puff Duff.
9: Oh, my God.
3: Puff
9: so good.
2: Do you know what? You just remember. I remember I'd be at.
4: What a sentence.
2: Is 171 still there? You know 171 off Chapel?
3: Are you talking about 161?
2: 161.
5: Yes, it is.
3: Oh, my God.
4: Even worse, as I said, yeah, it is.
2: Okay. No.
3: 171.
0: Three voices, too many lols. Fifi, Bev and Nick's happy hour. Fifi,
1: Bev and Nick. Toowoomba's.
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1: I thought you'd love this, Fev. Over the weekend, Ben Affleck.
2: Yes.
1: J-Lo's ex.
2: Yeah. I reckon J-Lo's with, Keep going.
1: No, I want to know.
2: Yeah,
1: I'll get it.
2: J-Lo's with, a Hollywood star? Keith Urban.
1: Allegedly. Who reckons that?
2: Mate, wow. Google it. I was in a wormhole. J-Lo and Keith.
1: I can't see it. That's not going to work.
2: Playing the guitar. Well, they're both singers.
1: Can you imagine?

0: just f you up. Fortnite, you know what I mean? I try to come out beast, and I'm like, man. Here I come. Bah, bah, bah, bah. Like, I get killed right away. And then they taunt you and like, you suck. I end up getting in arguments. F you, I don't suck. I'm a grown man.
1: Oh my God. Sounds like me.
2: I know. That's what I was thinking. I mean, for starters, those kids not knowing they were arguing online with Ben Affleck.
1: Yeah.
2: But it does take us back to you. Yeah. You had an addiction. How long was it? A year or two?
1: It was 2.5 years.
2: 2.5 years.
1: My 40th birthday, I had a cod cake.
2: Call of Duty. Yeah, you were playing all day. Actually, we did the stats. You played 557 hours, 6 months. That was over a six-month period.
3: Over 6 months.
2: That was 23 days straight of non-stop gaming on Call of Duty.
1: And I abused that many kids between the ages of 11 to probably 16 because you'd yell at you, man, and they'd go, hey. I'm like, oh, my God, it's a kid. Because not 40-year-olds shouldn't be playing that game.
2: Not in the middle of the day. I mean, the kids arguably shouldn't be doing that in the middle of the day.
1: We'll play nighttime, weekends. Like, I'd get up early in the morning. I was playing with my jockey mates. Yes. You know, we were all playing together. We were SEAL team.
2: You did? You with all the jockeys?
1: Yeah, we were SEAL team.
2: Do you stay in touch with them?
1: Yeah, I message a couple of them, try to get some tips. but, yeah, I still speak to a couple of them, yeah.
2: You made genuine friendships.
1: And the weirdest thing was our beautiful Sony representative who we
2: Vanilla?
1: Speak to, Vanilla, and her husband. I met him in here when she came in.
2: Yes.
1: So they've been together for, now they're married. Mm. So I'd been playing COD every day with this guy for 2.5 years. And when he said g'day to me, I go, God, your voice sounds familiar. He goes, bro, it's me. I play with you. I didn't know who it was. And I met
2: didn't
1: him for
2: pick the accent. He's Swedish.
1: Yeah, but I,
2: or Danish,
1: was, but it was the first time I've ever seen him. And when he spoke, I was like, oh my God. He goes, yeah, we play COD together every day. And I'd never met him before. Because you don't meet these people.
2: No.
1: Yeah. And
2: did
1: then I got
2: Vanilla know he was playing every day?
1: Yeah. Yeah, every day. And we played with Angus.
2: Might know Angus from the Fox.
1: Fox, yeah. So we all played together. We had a little bit of a COD crew. But then I got an intervention by Alex and the girls. And they sat me down and said, enough. You're nowhere here. You're not part of the family. You go upstairs, you drink bottles of wine, you yell at, you abuse kids. And absolutely go nuts and you swear and you're up there for 8 hours and we don't see you for 2 years. So I was like vanished for 2 years. But I'm back now. I'm banned. I'm not allowed to play.
2: Yes, you don't have it.
1: Yeah, I know. And everyone always messages me and goes, hey, bro, do you want to jump online? Nah, my PlayStation broke.
2: Hey, are you getting – what happens when the new – what is it? Grand Theft Auto comes out.
1: Oh, God. I'm so excited to play this game. I'm just going to have to be a mature man and just leave it for the kids.
4: It's Fifi Fev and Nick's happy hour.
2: Isn't that what we dream about? Just partying on the Gold Coast.
1: We did actually, Boxy's
2: big night out. But season 3, the big premiere of Aussie Shore, streaming on Paramount Plus with the brand new host and her first time in the studio on our show, Tammy Hembrow.
5: Hi.
2: Welcome to the show.
5: Thanks for having me.
2: This is great. To give you the back story of me, I was an original Geordie Shore girl and a Jersey Shore girl. So I've been living vicariously through Party Animals. Through all the incarnations of the Shore. So
1: not in
2: their
1: real life,
2: Aussie...
1: though. Not in their real life.
2: No, I'm very boring, Tammy. But what I love, you're perfectly cast for this because my first memory of you when you were introduced to me was being stretched out of a party.
5: Yeah.
2: That is exactly what we want from a party girl.
5: Yeah, no, I've definitely had my own party eras. So it was a very fitting role since now I'm, you know, not really in my party era anymore and just mum life. So... it was fun. It was fun to, you know, watch them all being crazy and making bad decisions because I feel like we've all sort of been there.
2: Yes.
1: Hey, they're not errors either. They're just fun and learning points.
5: Fair learning experiences.
1: Yeah.
2: I think for Feb, they've been career building.
1: 100%.
2: Yeah.
1: The more you stuff up, the better.
5: Yeah.
1: Yeah.
2: Actually, Feb, you would have been a disaster on Aussie Shore.
1: Are you joking?
2: Oh.
1: I'm fit for it. How do you get on this? I could go, and you just talk about mum life now, where I've got four daughters, Fee's got two daughters, you've got three beautiful children as well, and you're the house boss in the new, but you're the house boss at home too.
5: Yeah.
1: With three young kids, like, big
5: Yeah, guy. I was like, sure.

0: Bully, if I can wrangle my three, yeah. I can be the house boss for...
1: Who's worse?
0: Oh, definitely the Aussie Shore group. Oh, my goodness. Yeah, they make my four-year-old look like a walk in the park. Yeah. It's very similar, not listening and all of that, but no, it was a lot of fun.
1: You're like Josiah, yeah. Little Labrador. Oh,
2: just, why would you listen?
1: Little Chihuahuas.
0: Yeah.
3: Now, Tammy, you firstly, congratulations on building your empire, because it really is, and you have 16.2 million followers. That is a lot of followers.
1: It's a lot like of people. That,
3: it is a lot of people.
1: It's almost Australia.
3: Do you, I've always wondered from somebody that is has that many followers, how do you go getting back to DMs or messages?
1: I was like
3: you,
1: ask that too.
3: You must open your DMs and get like a million a day.
0: Yeah, I can't get back to all of them, unfortunately. No. So yeah, I don't really get the chance to do that. It is a crazy number of people, and I feel like I kind of forget that sometimes, because even when I'm like posting stuff online, it's kind of just feels like it's just for me, really, yes. Almost. Like I think because as well, I've been doing it for so many years, like it's just so normal to me.
3: Mm.
1: 16 million's a lot.
3: Well, it is.
1: When you think about
3: it. And did you know this, Tammy? Because I didn't realize this. Because sometimes people say to me, "I DM'd you and you didn't get back to me," but Instagram has a hidden DMs.
0: Yeah.
3: What is that? Why are they hiding people from us?
0: Like I feel like usually
1: I don't reckon Tammy
0: like,
1: should look at her hidden DMs. Yeah.
0: No, sometimes I'll go have a look. Sometimes there's like good ones that get hidden in
3: yeah.
0: there.
3: Yeah.
0: I will try to reply to the occasional DM. I get a lot of really nice ones when I'm like, you know, posting something vulnerable or going through something. So I do try to respond to them when I can, but I do get a lot of like crazies out
1: oh,
0: there.
1: God.
3: Yeah. And do you find, because I can relate to, I feel like I started in the media, then had children and became a mum. And things I do differently now, and I think even with social media, and you started it, and look, you blew up, and I would say one of the first big OG. Influencers in our country, the OG. But do you find being a mum has changed a little bit of how much you want to share or how you feel about some content you put out there?
0: Definitely. I feel like I've gone back and forth in my mind so many times about how much I should share. And it's a bit of a frustrating thing because when I do pull back from like sharing things to my kids, people are like, oh, she's never with her kids. She's an absent mom. And I'm like, just because I'm not posting like yeah. my kids 24/7 doesn't mean I'm not at home doing the school lunches every day. Like
3: that is it's so true. I got into trouble recently because one of my daughters wants nothing to do with yeah. it. And
1: and
3: people keep saying, you like one more than the other. It's like, no, one does not want to be on
0: to
3: there.
0: The
3: it's really interesting.
0: Yeah, well, my kids usually love it. I'll get occasionally my son, he'll be like, oh, I'm like just
1: when they get
0: won't
1: older,
0: want a bar
1: they
0: of it.
1: Yeah.
0: But my kids usually love it. Like they love making silly little TikToks and they watch themselves on YouTube,
1: yeah.
0: my like old YouTube videos.
1: That's
0: I'll catch
1: cute.
0: Them and they'll all just be watching themselves as like a baby and they
1: cute.
0: Love it.
1: I get that too. You favor one kid and you like her more. And
3: but they don't realise.
1: No, but I do.
3: That's why I
1: put Toby on.
0: Well, I get it with my four-year-old, but I'm like, my other two are at school every
1: yeah,
0: day. Like,
1: yeah.
0: my four-year-old's with me all the time.
1: Yeah,
3: a lot of famous people, particularly I feel like actors or big stars, big singers, will say they don't want their kids to follow in their footsteps. Because once you've gone down a path and you know the pitfalls and how do you feel about it when your kids are older and they want to put everything out there on Instagram?
0: I want them to do whatever they want to do, whatever's going to make them happy. I feel like if anything, it's probably going to be my oldest, my son. He loves like YouTube
1: yeah.
0: and this and that. He's
1: make
0: been
1: bank.
0: Begging me to make his own YouTube channel. Yeah. I'm like, no, like when you're a little bit older, but if they want to do it, that's up to them.
1: And it's hard to say no, Boxy. Mom, you do it.
0: Yeah.
1: Like,
3: no, I
1: yeah,
3: know.
1: Yeah, my kids say that to me. Like,
3: yeah.
1: stuff that I say, you can't do that. Well, you did it. I've read about it. cool. Hey, you're in town tonight on Channel 10. Have you been paying attention? Special guest.
0: Yes.
1: Bit of a quiz master.
3: Special guest quiz master.
1: Quiz master.
0: Yeah, exciting.
1: Been on many game shows before?
0: No, but I love this show, so it was really
1: exciting
0: to come.
1: Ed Cavalier, he's on it. He'll be,
3: yes,
1: he'll
3: Ed'll
1: be
3: on the
1: show
3: tomorrow.
1: How'd yeah. you find Ed?
0: Yeah, everyone was so funny.
1: Yeah.
0: Like, I don't think I've ever laughed so hard. I just couldn't stop laughing.
1: I think we're funnier.
2: Oh.
3: yeah. Now you have to rate who your favourite interview hosts have been.
1: Here we are.
3: Tammy,
1: the first
3: so.
1: One. So. We are number one.
3: Well, so nice to meet you because I feel like we've seen you and we
1: Not
3: always
1: forever.
3: See you. But to have you here in the studio
0: yeah,
3: and we can't wait to see this. Aussie Shore streaming Paramount Plus. the house boss. Are you a tough house boss or are you a
0: feel like they're a really hard group to control. So, yeah, it's not like they listen to me that much.
3: Okay.
0: I try to be a little bit strict with them, but even with my own kids, I have a soft spot soft for time. Some people.
1: Yeah,
0: gentle parenting.
1: Yeah, we just give in.
2: And we look forward to seeing you tonight, Tammy, as well. Fev mentioned it. Have you been painting? It's the grand finale tonight.
3: Yeah, the last
2: which
3: episode.
2: Which is insane. Oh, we can't wait to see them as
1: getting
2: well.
1: The big dogs in for the last one. Yeah,
2: thanks, Tammy, for coming in. Appreciate
0: thank
2: it.
0: Thank you, guys.
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13: This is Carrie and Tommy.
1: I want to hear from Karens, 131060. Not
0: actual?
1: No, not the people with the name Karens, the people with the
0: persona.
1: The persona of a Karen. An apology to the Karens that hate this, but we want to hear
14: the name.
1: The ones with the name. Mm. We want to hear your story on when you've taken it to a store, like when you've really started some argy-bargy in a store and how it ended and how it went down. Because Kelly Clarkson.
0: You also take things in public, won't you? Like for
1: sure, especially if it's over social media and it's gone real, like it's gone a bit heated and a bit viral. So Kelly Clarkson has posted, it makes me feel uncomfortable even thinking about it now. She's posted a thing to Twitter And it's all about how she went into a store. Sorry, I'm just needing a different piece of paper. Got it.
14: Remember when we tried to be a paperless show?
1: Yeah, I remember.
14: Now we've got old growth forest today we go through.
1: She said, just drove all the way to Brooklyn to check out this store. I thought looked really a store that I thought looked really rad. Didn't know we used that word anymore, but love that we're bringing it back. And had a few things in mind to buy and literally was looked at as if I wouldn't and couldn't afford it and was told he could find something comparable for me. Wow, dude, you're an idiot and just lost a huge sale. But you all should go check out Art of Play in Brooklyn, so names it, if you enjoy being treated like Julia Roberts' character in Pretty Woman. If you haven't seen that, it's where she goes and wants to spend all of Richard Gere's money in the store and they think she can't afford it and so they turn their nose up. And she said, for sure, check it out with a thumbs down.
14: I hate this.
1: Okay, well, how it goes on. Because then the store talks about how suddenly they were getting attacked by 8 million people who have never visited the store. And their response is, so what she wanted was a one-of-a-kind singing and dancing automotive bird.
14: I'm back on Kelly's side. This is sick.
1: But they've claimed it was permanently attached to the wall and that you can't buy it. It's not for sale.
14: Yeah.
1: So they've gone, you wanted something that's not for sale. That's why we were like, we could find you something similar. That's their excuse. Anyway, so I stopped reading after that and I thought, ouch, that's awkward. How uncomfortable.
14: Yeah.
1: But now Kelly's hit back calling them liars and have said, cool, cool, sure it wasn't for sale. That's the narrative they're going with. The whole conversation we had when I asked you if it was for sale whilst pointing to the price tag hanging on the wall with the title Singing Bird didn't happen as you elevator eyed me saying in a condescending tone, yes, it's for sale, but it costs $15,000. So if you'd like me to find you something more comparable for you, I can. She said, that'll all never happen. And now it's not for sale. Fine, whatever. You're not only rude, you're also a liar.
14: Whoa.
1: So I'm now waiting for the next installment from this Art of Play store. Is that what it's called? Art of Play? Sounds so fun.
14: I think I've done this before. Not publicly. Like, as in, I haven't complained. The bit
1: I tried to buy something that's not for sale.
14: I hate when famous people complain about brands publicly because I feel like often the service they get is actually just what normal people get. And for them, they're like, I wasn't fawned over. No, I'm going to take down the company. And it's like, oh, get over yourself.
1: But what have you done?
14: I was in I was looking for a tree and I was in a nursery and I asked, I said, hey, how much is the Japanese maple? They had a big Japanese maple in the middle,
1: 100 years old,
14: in the middle of the store. And the guy goes, you wouldn't be able to afford that. And I said, how much is it? And he goes, well, what do you mean? And I said, well, how much is it? And he goes, it's not for sale. And I said, you just said I wouldn't be able to afford it. So is it for sale or is it not for sale? And he goes, if it was for sale, it'd be like $60,000. And I said, is it $60,000? And he goes, no.
1: Everything surely is for sale for a certain price.
14: Well, I would have.
1: Please tell me you would not have bought a $60,000 Japanese maple just to prove a point.
15: I bought the whole nursery.
14: Absolutely would have. But he ended up going, no, it's not for sale. And I said, well, why have we done this whole dance? Why didn't you say it was not for sale? But then I started feeling deep shame about the interaction I was having.
1: So how did you end it?
14: I walked out with my tail between my legs.
1: Good.
14: I bought something. I felt bad.
1: 131060, when did you get into some argy-bargy with a store and how did it end? Give us a call. Right now we're asking on 131060, when were you a Karen? When did you get in a bit of toe-to-toe? No, a bit of
16: argy-bargy.
1: Something with the store. Because Kelly Clarkson, she went to a store in Brooklyn and she wanted to buy something. She said the sales assistant was rude to her and told her they'd find something, a more comparable price, indicating that she couldn't afford it. And she said she felt like she was in Julia Roberts in Pretty Woman, et cetera, et cetera. Now the store is hit back saying, hey, the thing you wanted, which was a talking dancing bird, was attached to the wall and not for sale. Mm. That's why we said, would you? And then she's hit back saying, calling them a liar, saying there's a price tag on it. And now, Sammy, you were saying they've now posted stuff on their Instagram saying here's all the other things in our store that are not for sale.
17: Yeah, but as I went through it, I realised it wasn't actually other items. They're more just saying, like, you know what's free? Solving a puzzle or being curious or, like, being kind, stuff like that.
1: They're trying to be a bit cute about it.
14: Yeah.
1: Stephanie, when were you a Karen?
18: Hi, Carrie and Tommy.
1: Hi.
14: Hey, Steph. What do you got for us?
18: Okay,
15: So this is a few years ago now. My husband and I bought a new couch, and it's from a pretty well-known big store here in Victoria.
14: Yep.
15: And we drove to go pick it up, and we took the trailer. We ran the back. They helped us load it on. And the young guy helping us was sort of telling us to, you know, put it on the back of the trailer, push it here, push it there. And my husband said, well, I think we need to tie it down. And I was like, oh, that's a pretty heavy couch. And then the young guy's like, yeah, no, it's fine. No, man. Like,
14: oh,
15: you know,
14: no.
15: this is sweet. Anyway, against his better judgment, my husband, we left it as is and took the guy's advice. Anyway, we're on the freeway on the way home.
1: Oh,
15: and
1: no.
15: Yeah, everything's going what we thought was smoothly until my husband looks in the rearview mirror and goes, where's the couch?
14: Oh, my God.
15: I'm like, oh, no way. So we turn around. The couch is gone from the trailer, this brand new couch.
1: It's just dropped off on the freeway somewhere.
15: Yeah. So luckily.
14: No one hit it.
15: So we've done a U-turn, and then we, on the other side of the road, I'm like, there it is. And it had basically, it must have flown off sideways over the trailer and then rolled left, like down sort of like a bit of an embankment.
1: Oh my gosh, so lucky it didn't hit another car.
15: So lucky, I know. So we were like, oh no. So we've gone to go get our brand new couch off the side of the road.
14: Yeah.
15: It's clearly destroyed. Like all the edges are all, it's just
14: flown along the road and down an embankment. Yes.
15: It's not in great condition.
14: It's done things couches aren't made to
15: do. Exactly.
14: Yeah.
15: So we get back home. My husband's pretty annoyed. Mm-hmm. And I'm like, don't worry. Like, I've got this because I can be a Karen when I need to be. I bring out my inner Karen. So I've called the store and I've told him what's happened. And I get put through to the manager and he's like, oh, yeah, okay. So, you know, but I mean, you picked it up from our store. And I'm like, yeah, but, you know, we're not removalists. Like, we don't know, like, how to tie things down and, you know, blah, blah. I'm sort of carrying on. Anyway, he's like, oh, you know, once it leaves our store, it's out of our hands. You know, you chose to not have delivery.
14: He's basically doing the who touched it last.
15: Who touched it last.
14: Yeah.
15: Which, I mean, look, it kind of was.
14: Did you throw the young guy under the bus? Did you say?
15: I sure did. Yeah.
1: What did you get out of it, Steph?
15: We got a brand new couch.
14: Oh, my God.
1: Amazing.
14: Did you tie that one down?
1: That's a bad message for all of us. Just, oh, no. Yeah, don't tie your couches down.
14: Did they need proof, Steph? Did you have to go back and show them the couch?
15: Do you know what? Surely we did. Yeah, we did. Of course we did, because we had to give it back to them.
14: Yeah.
1: So hold on, you had to get the couch back off the freeway and take it back to them.
15: Oh, yeah, it was so embarrassing too. People, like, beeping at us, and we're, like, getting this shabby couch off the side of the road.
14: Yeah, they think you've just found a couch, and you're like, actually, this is our new couch.
15: It's actually our brand new couch.
1: Good on you, Steph.
14: Thank you, Steph. G'day, Megan. You go, Carrie.
1: Megan.
16: Hi, guys.
1: Talk to us. When were you a Karen?
16: Okay, this happened not too long ago. I'm working traffic management, so yes. I was on my lunch break. And we're working opposite this fancy store. So anyway, I go in because I'm looking for a coffee table.
1: Yeah.
16: And as I walk in the front door, this older lady comes over to me. She goes, excuse me, but the toilets are only for customers. And I'm like, excuse me? I actually wanted to buy something. And she goes, oh, I don't think there's anything here that you could afford.
14: Oh,
16: and wow. I just went, excuse me? And she walked away. And as I was walking to the door, I looked over and seen a lady at another counter. And I thought, you know what? I'm going to be a Karen.
14: Yeah.
16: So I walked over to her and I told her what happened. She's like, I'm so, so sorry. Blah, blah, blah. Like, she goes, let me help you. Were you interested in something? I go, yeah, I was. And I ended up buying something over $400.
14: Just to prove a point, Megan?
16: Yep, pretty much.
14: You were built of the same
1: stuff. At
14: least
1: it wasn't a $60,000 Japanese maple.
14: Well,
1: like
14: that's
1: you.
14: True. That's true. What did you get?
16: I got a beautiful travertine coffee table. I love this coffee table.
1: And did you just give the finger to the other woman on the way out?
16: Oh, as I walked away, I actually did a Julia Roberts and I said, big mistake.
14: I wasn't sure which part of the movie we were talking about there.
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3: If you are just joining us, well, you are just on time.
4: Well, this is an absolute treat because we have a thing, a screen in front of us when we do this show, and the screen shows us the names of the callers who are calling in. So we can say, you know, g'day, Brittany, and Brittany goes, hey, guys.
5: I'm that Brittany sounds like that. She might not.
3: Brittany calls us all the time. She does sound like that.
4: Yeah, hi, guys. My Brittany. And then we can go, hey, Gavin. He goes, oh, guys, it's me, Gavin. Anyway, so on and so forth. What I'm doing right now is I'm shutting my screen down, and I would like you to do the same thing, please. I'll get Sammy over there. Carrie's started hitting the screen with her hands, unsure of how
5: it's got a mouse work that a computer.
6: That's me.
4: We have Australia's favourite way to give away money starting today.
7: From the mind behind Cash Draw.
8: Cash Draw.
7: Comes a game only one person could possibly host. Australia's most infamous psychic.
9: Tommy the Psychic Large.
7: Tommy the Psychic Large is putting his uncanny abilities to the ultimate test. You've heard him shock the nation by knowing things about people he's never met.
4: You either have two girls and a boy or a girl and a boy.
10: I have two of each.
4: Is there one you're not proud of?
10: He's disassociated himself with our family.
7: Now, these mind-reading skills can win you serious cash. Tommy the Psychic Large presents What's My Name?
11: 4, 5, 6, 7, 8, 9, 10.
7: What's my name?
5: So you just got to register online or call 13 10 60 when we give you the cue to call, yeah?
4: Which is now.
5: Right now. And you tell the producer your name, but we don't know that name.
4: My screen's shut.
5: And then we won't see it here. It won't be given any clues. And then if you get through on air, you just got to say these words only. Carrie and Tommy, what's my name?
4: Yeah.
5: And if we guess your name, you win.
3: Well, so you'd be guessing, but Tommy would know because he's psychic.
4: Oh, no. Sorry. It's also people that can let this game down. If you don't sound like your name, that's the only way you let it down. So you just have to speak with truth and how your name sounds.
5: Yeah. So it would be like if I was a Cordelia, for example. I don't sound like a Cordelia. I'm too rough for a Cordelia, I reckon. Don't you think?
4: What's rough about you?
5: Don't you think I'm like too like ochre?
4: You look like a Barbie. You're in a pearl necklace and a pink top.
5: Cordelia. But Cordelia's like,
4: you get your hair done four times a week. What are you talking?
5: I do not. Why don't you?
4: That's not rough. Sheila, we know. I do not.
5: I don't think I sound like a Cordelia. I feel like Cordelia is like a real like goody two shoes dressed in like a blouse.
4: I'm so fascinated about this rough stuff.
5: Do you not think I sound pretty ochre and rough? Do I not?
4: I don't know. I think your balls just dropped then. 13 10 60. Give us a call. All you have to do is say, "What's my name?" And if we guess correctly, $1,000 is yours. That's next.
3: This.
11: 1, 2, 3, 4, 5, 6, 7, 8, 9, 10.
7: What's my name?
4: It's the easiest competition in the world to win. All you have to do is ring in and say those three words. What's my name? Nothing else. And then if you sound like,
5: I think they have to say Carrie and Tommy, what's my name?
4: We've added that.
5: That's good to get, like, that name recognition.
4: I don't know. I feel like that's giving us too. It's going to be so easy, Carrie.
5: But then you hear a bit more of their name.
4: We can't.
5: A bit more of their voice.
4: Yeah, that's what I'm saying.
5: And then you can tell if they're a Cordelia or not.
4: It's already enough. I can't believe Cordelia was the name you grabbed.
6: The terms and conditions state it must be, hi, Carrie and Tommy, what's my
4: name? Now there's hi as well. We may as well just give away the money.
5: There is no way. So you've told me that you did this at another radio station.
4: Uh-huh.
5: And how long did the game go for?
4: I had 100% success rate.
5: No, I thought I heard this Producer game went Kieran for like 18 months and you couldn't guess anybody's name.
6: 18 months is a lot. 2 years? And we had to play it till it went off once and we sat in there till 11:30.
4: We were
6: 6 till 9.
5: So the chances of this, hold on, how confident are you we're going to give away this
4: $1,000? None of those people spoke with their true voice.
5: Okay.
4: Or you've got, I've been also working on my shinning since then. And so I've got my little ball here. So let's see how we go. Because I reckon, so $1,000 is on the line.
5: Okay, you reckon you're giving it away today?
4: Well, none of it's actually on me. It's just on the callers. They just have to sound like they are. And then, okay. Boom.
5: Do we both have to guess the same name or can we have a crack each?
4: That's tricky.
6: I feel like it's one mind, one win. So I think you've got to agree.
5: So can we have a little chat about it then?
4: Okay. What about I'll do the first one.
5: You just want to do it, don't
4: you? And then, no. And then you.
5: You know what? You do it.
3: Imagine if you guessed it before he did, though.
5: No, he can do it. Caller one. Take it away.
1: Hi, Carrie and Tommy. What's my name?
4: Oh, this one's so easy. Because it's a longer name, but she goes by the shortened version of it. I actually think it's one of the cuter names. It's actually a surprisingly big Scrabble score.
5: Well,
4: considering
5: you give this much crap before everyone answer that you do.
4: Hey, Beck.
1: No.
4: No! Oh, what was it?
1: Hannah.
4: You got that wrong. Sorry. I'm so sorry.
5: All right, caller number two.
8: Hi, Carrie and Tommy. What's my name?
4: Carrie, you go for it.
5: Oh, hold on. I thought you were doing it.
4: No, you just huffed up.
5: Okay, I reckon it is Mark.
4: Oh, no. Yuck.
8: No. Nah.
4: I knew. It starts with an S, doesn't it?
8: Nah, it's Luke.
4: Oh, Luke.
5: I was going to go Matthew, Mark, Luke, or John. I was going to go one of the, like, disciples.
4: Tell us how else you got it wrong. Call number three, take it away.
9: Hey, Carrie and Tommy, what's my name?
4: This one's easy as well. It's, so you know how we had a double letter earlier? And yeah. It was actually a palindrome for those playing at home. That was Hannah. This one, it is a bit surprising because I think you've actually gone a bit higher pitch. I don't know, perhaps you're a little bit nervous. But anyway, Ella, very nice to meet you.
9: No.
4: What is it?
9: Cassie.
4: You got that wrong again. Jackpot tomorrow.
11: This is Carrie and Tommy.
12: Carrie Bickmore. And Tommy Little.
4: So this morning, as you know, I have a elderly man that I live with and I care for. I took him out for his final meal this morning.
3: Valet.
4: Not his final meal before death.
3: Oh.
4: We got to the cafe and the waiter came over and Johnny, my housemate, said this. He said, guys, is he ready to order? And he said, yep. And Johnny goes, mate, can I just have two eggs and just the eggs, please? Because I've got a colonoscopy and endoscopy tomorrow. So I can't have any bread or anything like that. So just the two eggs. Because you know how I've got to do the prep tonight thing. Anyway, now's my last chance. And they said eggs are okay. So can I just have two eggs? And the waiter goes, I didn't really need the full.
5: To be fair, if he just said, could I have two eggs without toast? Someone would have gone, why? Like, I feel like I thought it was quite helpful information.
4: Anyway, but it reminded me of his last colonoscopy prep.
5: Well, none of us can forget that.
4: Can you explain?
5: I've had so many colonoscopies, and the person I think of every single time I'm going out, like getting put under, is Johnny.
4: Johnny. Can you please explain to people what the prep is for those?
5: So for a few days before, excuse me.
4: When you read.
5: For a few days before the colonoscopy, you have to have white foods.
3: Oh.
5: Right? Yeah. He hasn't been doing that either, has he?
3: No.
5: Like, you can't have colourful food because.
4: Really?
5: Yeah, like, you've got to have breads and rice and
3: So he's supposed to have the bread.
5: But you're supposed to have food that's not cut. Like, you can't have red cordial or you can't have, like, berries, blueberries.
4: We were drinking cruises last night. Anyway.
5: You can't have it.
4: How old are you? Bro, have you had a watermelon cruiser as an adult?
5: Yeah, pretty
4: young. It's elite.
5: Yeah. And then for the, like, 24 hours before, you have to do three lots of this prep that they give you and you can't eat anything. And it literally just flushes you out. And don't make the mistake I made after the first one. I thought, oh, I'm doing fine. Took kids to the park. Bump, ow, pooed my pants. So
4: is that the sound effect for pooed my pants?
3: Bump, bow.
5: And then by the time you get in there, you're so depleted. And I did learn a little trick. Apparently, because it's just the same prep for everybody, apparently it's based on a larger body mass. So if you've got a smaller body mass and you don't get through all the three preps, that it's okay.
4: Yeah.
5: But I don't know if that's like doctor's orders
4: or not. So I don't know if Johnny certainly did not get that.
5: And I've had friends who have been told. So I had a friend I was texting the other day who it's like the only person, the doctor said it's the only person they've ever met that the prep blocked them up, didn't empty them. And so they got to have their colonoscopy and they hadn't been pooing and they had to have their colonoscopy day put onto another day because they hadn't emptied their bowels. And that's the point. So that they can get the camera up there without having to.
4: Oh, my God.
5: Yes. So right. they had to redo it all over again.
4: Got a full suitcase.
5: Yes.
4: And they were asking for a bag check.
5: Yeah.
4: So Johnny did not get the memo about the last couple of days.
5: He would have. He just would have ignored it.
4: Well, it reminded me, his last colonoscopy could be that he got. He did all the prep stuff. So he was all emptied out. And all he had to do was go to sleep, go to bed, wake up, and go to the hospital. And he woke up at like midnight, maybe 12:30, and he was like, God, I'm hungry. Why am I so hungry? I might order some food. And so he saw there was a pizza shop open, and he got food delivered. He got a large marinara pizza and ate the whole thing. And it wasn't until he went back to bed and looked at his phone and saw he had his alarm set, and he goes, what's my alarm? Oh, it's the colonoscopy tomorrow. That's why I was hungry. Oh, my God.
5: Oh, my God.
4: And so he went in and didn't say anything. And he said when he came out of the anaesthetic, he was all groggy. And he said the nurses were so angry at him. And
5: of course.
4: And they said this was their word. Your prep was awful.
5: You're pulling bloody prawns out of your backside.
4: Like, I just had muscles on. I said, have you ever had a marinara pizza before? He goes, nah.
5: Just thought that now's the time.
4: I just thought I'll just throw the whole ocean down and see what happens. I want to know on 13 1060, when did you ignore doctor's orders? Because, albeit unwillingly, I think he's now done it again with a half a dozen watermelon cruisers and a pepperoni. We had a pepperoni. Anyway, 13 1060, I'd love to know, when did you ignore doctor's orders and how did it go? Give us a call.
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2: 131060, we are asking the question, when did you ignore the doctor's orders? Because my housemate and geriatric friend, the John, he had to have a colonoscopy.
3: Funny that he's called the John because he has to spend a lot of time on the John.
2: A lot of time on the John when you do a prep for a colonoscopy. But he woke up in the middle of the night and wondered why he was so hungry the night before his colonoscopy. He'd forgotten that he'd done his prep and thought, John, I'm starving. I'm going to see what's open. And ordered a full large marinara pizza and ate the whole thing.
3: Poor nurse.
2: And then to go in and what I can only assume looked like a crime scene that had to be removed from his backside.
3: Ebony, when did you defy doctor's orders?
4: I was told that I needed strict bed rest, and I went home from the doctor's, rolled up my swag, and went to the Denny Ute Muster for the weekend.
3: That's a pretty peaceful event, though. Pretty chilled,
4: Pretty tame.
2: And how did you go? Did it fix you, Ebony?
4: Well, it didn't. No, I ended up with pneumonia.
3: I don't know why I'm laughing, but
2: was it worth it?
4: But I gave it a good crack. Yeah, absolutely.
2: Is the Denny Ute Muster sick? I've never been.
3: It sounds good, doesn't it?
4: It is awesome.
3: Yeah. Is that Deniliquin?
4: Yes, it's absolutely feral. It's so much fun.
3: And what happens there?
4: Just lots of key banging. Have you ever heard of ute be key banged?
2: What's key banging?
4: You guys will have to look it up.
2: Is it the keys in the bowl party that Carrie usually goes to? Is it that stuff?
4: No, probably in certain sections. it's amazing. It's such a feral event. So good.
3: We're just looking up key banging.
2: Ebony, thank you very much. I don't reckon it's going to be good if we watch that while we do
3: the thing. You don't reckon?
2: G'day, Brad.
5: How you going, people?
2: Yeah, good. When did you defy doctor's orders?
5: So I went in for the snip.
2: Yep.
5: And I got told by the doctors to just chill out, you know, don't do anything now. And I thought, you know, I'm a bit of a superstar here. They said to me about 4 weeks wait. I waited probably just under a week and ended up getting an infection on my nuts. And then they had to squeeze that stuff out.
3: Stop it, Brad.
6: What Brad was doing?
2: Hey, Brad. You know how they told you to chill out, but you didn't chill out. Did you not chill out with someone else?

0: Yeah. Oh, absolutely. Yeah, my mum's an open book. Yeah. okay. So anyway, she came over and she was like, she's blind, bless her soul. So she's like, can you just read that paperwork and just tell me what I can and can't eat for the next couple of days? I was like, yeah, sure. So I really scanned over it quickly and I'm like, oh, yep, yep, you can eat this, this, this and that. And apparently I told her the wrong side of the sheet that she could eat because before her surgery, she ended up having to get an enema and she was so mad at me.
1: So she had to get something put up when to remove the things coming out.
0: Basically, yeah. So because I misread the sheet to her that of what she could and couldn't eat before her surgery, she was eating the wrong things for 3 days prior.
2: You had her eating the do not eat stuff?
0: Yeah, basically. I misread it. I was reading it and I'm like, oh, yeah, so this is correct. Yeah, okay. She was so mad at me. But we had a little bit of a laugh about it.
2: Is an enema the worst thing in the world? Like, I'm embarrassed to say this, I haven't had an enema. Are they bad, or is it just like a hose, pretty much?
0: Look, she wasn't overly impressed. She said it was very, very uncomfortable, but I just told her perhaps next time she should put her glasses on and read it herself.
1: Oh, Taylor!
2: hey, Taylor, I know this is one of the weirdest cross promotions, but we're giving away Harry Styles tickets for anyone who mentions hemorrhoids. Taylor, did you want to go see Harry Styles?
0: I'd love to.
2: Harry Styles Together Tour is coming down under. Head to livenation.com.au for tickets. Taylor, they're all yours.
0: Oh, thank you so much.
3: This is Carrie and Tommy.
2: Just tuning in. Carrie wears a hat that says no photos.
1: I got given the hat and buy it. And I forget that it says no photos, and every time I wear it, you guys mock me. But I don't wear it very much anymore. I'm far more open to photos now.
4: Oh.
1: When we take one, you know.
4: Good on you.
1: Yeah. Chuck a filter on it and we're happy. Anyway, so I went for, I'm training for Point to Pinnacle, our last ever Point to Pinnacle that we're doing, I think it's 5 weeks from now. Enter at Carrie.
5: We're supposed to be training.
1: Yes, you're meant to be training. Carrie's beanies for braincancer.com. If you want to grab some friends and do it, it's just the most wonderful weekend. My mum did it at 74 years of age last year. Anyone can do it. She trained. Kieran, you probably should do some training walks
5: what
1: up a hill.
5: What kind of training?
1: It's straight up a hill for 21 k's.
5: I was on the inclined treadmill. I'll be fine. It made me vomit last time.
2: It did make you vomit last time, but we've worked out.
1: How many times are you going to spew on the mountain?
2: No, we've worked out it's the fizzy drink and his scarred esophagus.
1: Yeah. Okay, well, just no fizzy drinks between now and Point to Pinnacle.
5: Okay, you'll be next to me.
2: Oh, my gosh.
1: I'm not doing it with you. You'll be too slow.
2: Kizzy, do we need to get the no fizzy drinks today?
1: It's a charity,
2: today?
1: But not a charity.
2: Guide or motor.
4: Oh, yeah, no fizzy drinks.
2: No fizzy drink today?
5: Yeah. Okay, hit.
2: Sorry. Back to you, Carrie. Yes.
1: Anyway, what I was going to say was I went this morning to go for a training run, and, you know, don't know if you heard last week, but I was a bit coughy.
2: Really?
4: I
2: ended up with half a lung on my forehead.
1: I wasn't.
2: Oh, Carrie, we had to have those sheets they give you, like ponchos, to hold
1: sheet.
2: Up the wet, you're sitting in the wet zone.
4: Like a Perspex thing that they put on everything after COVID. Yeah.
1: Okay, so I was a bit coughy, and so I haven't been doing much exercise, and I thought I'd go out for a light run. Well, about 100 metres in, I realised it had to become a walk, because I was coughing and coughing and coughing and coughing. And there was a lady walking behind me. So every step I coughed, she was obviously copping it behind me.
2: Yeah.
1: And she was maybe in her 70s or something. And she caught up to me at the bridge and she said, the pollen, hey? And
2: please,
1: I, without
2: just
1: thinking,
2: just say, just
1: no,
2: say
1: I
2: yes.
1: said, oh, no, my. Influenza A.
2: Oh, my gosh.
1: And she almost threw herself off the bridge. Like, she was like, the look on her face, she visibly like ran away from me. And then I could have left it at that, but I thought she'll be stressing. Or if that was me, I would be waiting to get sick from that point on, because she was literally in the drop
2: zone. And also, if she's 70.
1: Old, I know. Yeah. I said, no, weeks ago, like 3 weeks ago, but I've been told I might have this cough for 7 weeks. And she still didn't look 100% happy about the situation.
2: No.
1: But I realised that's what you got to do, guys. If you're in a conversation at the pub you don't want to be in anymore, just go, sorry, influenza, eh? Like, they will scatter. They will run a mile. You can use it in any. Try it this week.
2: What if they then want to come back and chat later? Like, if someone else comes to the pub and you're like, oh, have you met my friend, you know, Dom? And you're like, oh, the guy I just told I had influenza A.
4: Oh.
2: And then you're like, oh.
1: True. Okay, I haven't worked out the intricate details of the lie.
2: You could just wear a mask.
1: Yeah, you know, no one wants to talk. See, because the mask now, when you see someone with a mask, do you think they're sick? Or do you think they don't want to get sick?
2: I learnt from people telling me it's because they're sick.
1: Oh, well, then don't be out in public. I say to myself.
4: Yeah.

0: is Carrie and Tommy.
1: Carrie Bickmore and Tommy Little.
2: Around Australia, if you drive home this afternoon, it's Carrie Bickmore and Tommy Little.
3: And we have got a bloody issue is what we've got here. We, on this very show.
4: It is a bloody issue too.
3: Why is that?
4: Because I think blood comes up when you cough.
3: Is your esophagus bloody?
5: Occasionally.
3: So that voice you just heard is producer Kieran. And just a couple of days ago on this very show, we were reprimanded by his girlfriend, Maddie, and we were read out a text message saying, guys, seriously, Kieran needs to stop having Coke Zeros at work because Kizzy and I have been quite addicted to them because I don't know if you've heard, but they have zero calories and we are both getting cut up from the butt up. Anyway, Maddie's had a gutful of us feeding him Coke Zeros because we, unbeknownst to us, he's got an esophagus that is ripped raw and scarred.
4: The doctor has said it's dangerous if he has spicy or carbonated.
2: He was supposed to stop months ago.
3: Yeah, months ago, and it was first news to us. So we said, that's fair enough, Maddie. We are not going to feed him Coke Zeros. And then Kizzy, what happened last night?
5: I was allowed a little Coke Zero at home.
3: By who? Who allowed you?
5: Maddie.
3: So you went where together?
5: She wanted a hot chocolate from McDonald's.
3: Yes.
5: And we went to the drive-thru and she got a hot chocolate and I said, can I have a little Coke Zero? And she said, yeah.
3: So after just reprimanding us.
2: As if you got a little one either.
5: No, I got a large.
2: Yeah, of course you did. She's let you have a large one.
3: Let's get her on the phone. Call her.
6: Hello.
3: Maddie, it's Carrie and Tommy here. How are you?
6: Oh, God, what's going on?
3: Well,
4: what's going on?
3: Yeah, you tell us what's going on, Maddie. We were given strict instructions about your gorgeous partner, Kieran, here. Apparently his throat was about to close up and he was going to die.
4: Yeah,
3: and
4: how bad is his condition?
6: How bad is his condition?
4: Yes.
6: He was told that there is so much damage done that it's irreversible. If you go out to dinner with this man, he will be out on the street vomiting within 15 minutes. Imagine you're on a romantic date with your partner and all of a sudden they have to get up, coughing and spluttering, to vomit. Like they're about to cough up a lung.
3: Look, I understand that we were unaware about the doctor's orders until just the other day when your words and a message to the team, if he drinks a Coke, please arrest him. And so we took that and we went, okay.
4: Because we care about
2: Kizzy. And Maddie,
4: Kizzy,
2: you'd be so proud. I've got a Coke. Tommy's got a Coke.
3: Kizzy, what do you got?
5: Water.
3: Water.
4: Yeah. We care about Kizzy just the same way you do, babe.
3: Yeah, we don't want him puking on the street anymore. What have you gone and done, though? What did you do last night?
6: I did not give the man permission. He can say what he likes.
2: Oh.
5: You said to me.
6: No, mate. There's absolutely no way.
5: You wanted a hot chocolate and I said, can I get a Coke Zero? And you said yes.
6: No, I did not. I said, you're an adult. You can make the decision.
5: That sounds like permission.
4: Oh, my God. Man, how hopeless. That's her not wanting to be responsible for your health. She's got her own health to look after.
3: Hang on. But then,
4: now on her
3: but
4: side.
3: Then, no, wait. But then are we allowed to say when Kizzy wants a Coke in here, are we allowed to say you're an adult, you can have one?
6: I mean, he's your colleague, guys. You're bound by contract. I've got to be with him for a really long time.
3: But you're the one, he's only having this drug around you now.
6: Because he said to me at the start of the week, I'm going to be so good, I'm going to be really healthy. And then came in on Monday and he's like, I had a chicken schnitzel in a sandwich, breaded and fried, and a Pepsi Max.
4: He's a cheeky boy, isn't he?
3: So hang on. So, mate, we need to know as a team, what's our stance? Because I'm happy to put him in some kind of...
4: You're always an enabler. Just keep being an enabler.
3: No, I'm happy. I'm happy to put him in a Hannibal Lecter-style mask and have his arms, restrained, and we can only feed him water if that's what you would like. Or do we let him do as he pleases?
6: No, don't let him do as he pleases. He's a liar. He's a pathological liar. I never even said he could have the Coke.
4: I do feel like work should be fun for him and you can have all the rules at home. You know? I feel like we should be his fun place.
6: All right. Well, when he's no longer on your team because he's in the ground, that's on you.
5: Tom, you got $3.
3: I'll get you a Coke. Thanks, buddy.
6: Bye.
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18: Ahoy to the lion, Hamish.
19: I will take animals that we think of when we say the person's name and whose qualities the person represents for $100. Thank you, Ando. And might I say I am in fierce agreement with you. I am a lion.
10: Ahoy to me witch, Jacko. Well, not an animal, so. And I would say I'm not aligned with it, and I would say I know what we are.
18: What?
10: We're Narnia.
18: I am the wardrobe.
19: Rare for you not to give yourself the lion.
10: Well, step on in, guys. Well, actually, you don't.
19: You are magical.
10: You don't step on in. Does the lion ever come out into the real world?
18: I think the lion lives in Narnia and he can't come out.
19: Yeah, yeah, yeah. He's the king, isn't he?
10: Yeah.
19: I'm basing all of this off the trailer.
10: And the witch probably lives in Narnia as well. Only the kids live in the real world.
19: Right. You never know what the witch is up to. I'm sure, and again, haven't seen it, don't email in, but I'm sure if you're in charge of that franchise, as if there's not a bit where they escape into the real world. I mean, that's minutes of screen time.
1: I never get to meet you guys.
10: Yeah.
1: You guys are just all hanging out in the world, and I'm like this.
19: No, I'm sure we bounce back and forth between the worlds, and that's probably the cause of some mayhem that the kids have to sort out. So in that scenario, Andy,
1: sure
19: Manjack are using you to further our own interests.
1: Which could be.
10: People could will be email similar. About that. I don't think that actually happens from my recollection of the Lion, Witch, and Wardrobe.
19: What's your recollection? Have you?
1: I think they stay in Narnia. It's Narnia, isn't it?
10: Yeah.
1: Yeah, I think they stay in Narnia.
19: I don't even know the name of the world. How can we trust your recollection?
10: I think in the original book, they just stay in
1: they
10: the world.
1: Stay in the world.
10: The lion nor the witch come into the kids' world.
1: Yeah.
19: Ever.
1: I don't think it's ever.
19: So they don't do a Jumanji. You don't have a lion running through the house.
1: No, there's no
19: missed
1: that,
19: opportunity.
1: And then Mr.
10: Tumnus?
1: Tumnus is what Jack kind of looks like.
19: Isn't kinda.
1: Yeah.
19: It's amazing. it's an amazing likeness. Jack, it is an amazing likeness.
1: No, it's not.
10: Half man, half goat. It does look a lot like a fawn. Yeah, it does look a lot like Jacko.
19: And I, as the lion, am a classic sort of half man, half lion, but born with the head of a lion.
1: No, you're full lion.
19: You're full lion. Mistake at birth.
1: Ahoy to Inti, who told us what he's up to at hamishandy.com.
3: Ahoy, Hamish, Andy, and number 60. Inti here, big fan, and I've just been reflecting on how the shapes of the first letter of each of your names embody who each of you are as people.
19: Oh my God.
3: For example, there's A for Andy. Mm-hmm. A is a strong triangular shape, and I think Andy leads the way forward like a powerful arrow for the team.
1: Okay.
3: And then there's H for Hamish, which is another strong, robust shape, a bit wider, which is the body of the team and the pillars of strength. And then I suppose there's J for Jack, a bit more of a flimsy letter, so I'm not sure about that one. But I think it does look a little bit like the tail of a weasel. Anyway, boys, love your work. Ciao, ciao.
10: A J is not flimsy.
1: It's pretty flimsy. You couldn't balance it. Like it needs someone else to stand.
10: That's true.
19: Honestly, Jack, in engineering terms, you've got the A-frame, well-known house structure, especially for alpine regions.
1: Yeah.
19: You've got an H-beam, which is like an I-beam, like one of the strongest structures you can have in bridge construction.
1: Mm.
19: You don't see a lot of J stuff.
10: No.
19: You see, that can crack under pressure.
10: The J is more of a hanging letter. Like it would hang nicely from something. But you wouldn't.
19: It's well known a J can hang.
1: Yeah, it hooks. It hooks itself onto other things.
19: It's hookable. It does, doesn't it? It hangs. It kind of hangs off, doesn't it? It's a hanger offer. So Inti has raised some interesting points there. I think of super creative and certainly unprovoked attack for someone to have a go at the structural integrity of the first letter of your name is one of the more outrageous burns I've ever heard.
10: But you still feel everything in my body feels like I need to defend it.
1: Even though there are so many great Jacks and Johns and Janet.
19: Jack's already thinking about how weak an eye is for Inti. You're like, oh, really, mate? Well, you wouldn't hold up too much stuff, but bet you wish you were an H. Gentlemen, before we go on, I think I need to bring something to the attention, and I think you know what this could be. The emails get split 50-50, so I'm probably only seeing 50% of this. But it seems that... It very much seems that last episode's hypothetical game of what job could you fake your way through for a day last week has upset some people, some GPs, some doctors.
1: Builders haven't come after. Have not come
19: builders
1: after.
19: Builders didn't
1: Jack.
19: Go after Jack, not to my reading of the emails, but there's certainly been a few coming in from doctors.
1: Didn't come after me.
19: You seem to be safe from the Ponzi community, Ando, but definitely some doctor ones landing on my side of the fence. And it's, do you know what I think? I think what has also happened, which doesn't help, from some of the emails, some of the kind of ones explaining what's happened, pointed to the fact that part of that episode then got transcribed, I think, and put on a like a doctor's Facebook page that all doctors look at. So not necessarily listen to the show, but any, regardless.
1: Different to a dentist's Facebook page, you can never see their face.
19: Or a holistic dentist Facebook page. I mean, we would have heard from them by now.
1: I think we have to stay up front. We love doctors. We respect them.
19: Doctors. Here's the thing.
1: Not so much holistic ones.
19: Just don't start another vein. Let me do the apology.
1: Okay.
19: So I think it's the thing when you go, this has been transcribed, you go, oh, God, this has got out of hand. Something gets transcribed from a silly environment like our show, and then you see it in writing, you're like, okay, no one wins out of this. This doesn't end well. So I reckon in that instance, you go, we've got two choices here. You dig in or you apologize.
1: Yes. What have you chosen? Spin the wheel.
19: I'm not going to say, we love a dig-in. We love a dig-in on this show. We've done a few dig-ins. But in this case, I think it's a very, very easy choice for apologize.
1: Yes.
19: Because number one, obviously, as you mentioned, we love doctors. And very happy
1: like to see one again.
19: Love
1: no
19: to see one
1: goes
19: again.
1: To
19: they do
1: doctors more than Hamish out of all the stuff.
19: This is the hard part about this.
1: He's there all the time.
19: So, and also zero interest if this has upset people, and it has upset this percentage of people. We have zero interest in having people hurt. That's the main thing.
1: I am less worried about the head of Ponzi schemes, though. You can hurt them.
19: So that's where I'm at. Now, normally this leaves you with a few choices on this show. We'd like to do, I'm tempted to throw Mike under the bus here and just go, he told me to say it. It was my mouth, so I must own it. I must take responsibility.
1: I don't know.
19: It is nice to have scapegoat Mike on the team.
1: Hamish just reads what's on the teleprompter. So if Mike puts the script in front of him,
19: the hardest part of his job. Look, the other option that some suggested was an apology song. Some of the more the lighter hearted emails said, "Oh, maybe you can do an apology song." Yeah. But then you look at some.
1: You know
19: of the
1: what the
19: other
1: hard thing about this was is obviously because the general practitioner community, they're a highly intelligent bunch. Very articulate.
19: Mm. Oh, no. They were very detailed and made some very great points and were very informative. And I read the emails and I take them on board. Mm. And reading those emails that really were listing in great depth what the work, the incredible work that a GP does.
1: And they didn't put Google at the end of their...
19: No, they didn't. No part of me was going, I think these guys want a funny song. So that's why I'm like, okay. Let us be really clear. You know, obviously we were making a joke. Obviously we're doing a funny, silly thing about, what jobs could we bluff our way through for a day. And in my mind at the time, you know, Ando, you and I, one of our favorite things in the world is replacing, any form of training with overconfidence. Yeah. And that's really the area.
1: It's been a landmark and a hallmark of our character over the years. Can I say this? I agree with you. GPs, you don't upset them. They do an amazing job. But I do want to say this. Not everyone's getting this.
19: You have to say this to be a level of apology.
1: A landslide of people wanting apologies for us because we say stupid stuff all the time.
10: Especially if you can go back in time and then we'll be doing apologies for the rest of the
1: year. Let's do one a year.
19: Oh. I'm happy to use my one for this.
1: The group one.
19: We have one each year.
1: I'm happy to use the group one for this.
19: I think in that environment of me going, hey, this is something I think I could get through one day with no training, certainly some GPs heard that as going, you don't need training to be a GP, which is obviously not true. Let's just say for the record, not true. Not what I think. Mm. You obviously need lots of training.
1: Mm. And I'd also say that for building.
19: Yes.
10: So I have decided to dig in.
19: Jack's doing a dig in, which is fun. You're already on a pre-dug environment, often on a building site. So use an existing trench. Yes, we have a laugh, but more than that, we don't want to upset people. So doctors... Mm. Here's how I look at it. They took an oath to do no harm. Mm. I broke their oath on them. Yes. And I feel for those doctors that heard that and they were hurt, I'm very sorry that you heard that. And I've had some great conversations with GPs, some kinder than others, on email, but I have learned a lot from the kinder ones. Since we were playing the game last week, I think the last step here is to formally retract my answer.
1: Okay.
19: Well, I mean, I'm retracting it because you obviously, I can't, just for the record, in case anyone was misled by last week, I don't actually think people without training can be GPs. Even for a day, even for a funny day, can you get through the day?
1: Yep.
19: You need 9 years of training. And obviously, from talking to the doctors, they did many, many things, life-saving things. And let's not even do the test because the patients wouldn't want that.
1: Yeah.
19: I think you would be bummed out if you're a patient, you turned up to a GP and you're like, today we're doing a test where this idiot is the doctor for the day.
1: Although and, we did do the that real with GP. Firefighters. Back in
19: we
1: the
19: did
1: day
19: do that with firefighters.
1: They did nothing.
19: Well, I think there might have been you, but we'll revisit that. But yeah, no, 9 years of training, extremely high conditions, incredible job they do. Mm. So I retract that. What's my answer?
1: Yeah, what's your new answer?
19: For last week, because I obviously don't actually think I could be a GP for a day.
1: Lawyer?
19: If it's okay with you, Ando, I would like to join your Ponzi scheme.
1: Yeah.
19: Could I join Andy Lee's Ponzi scheme?
1: We would be able to take many people down. That's easy.
19: Okay. Well, just let's not, if I could also just say, I mean, you're the boss of the Ponzi scheme, but if we are going around to trick people out of money to invest, let's not do GPs. just think at the moment, just while we're all becoming friends again and moving forward, last thing they need is a Ponzi, a knock at the door from a couple of the Ponzi brothers. And I'm not saying that should be our name either. It's a giveaway. So to end, Ando, what am I going to say? Very sorry, love, GP.
20: 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And for more of the boys, search Hamish and Andy on Listener.
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2: Haim, I asked for the top of the show today because I was recently moving house, going through boxes of stuff that you realise you shouldn't have probably moved from the other house. And I discovered something that was very exciting.
3: You sent me quite. You actually sent me a few artifacts from along the journey. Andy's been sending me some. It's like a modern day archaeological dig. Andy just like holding up a Dave Hughes DVD. going, should I keep this?
2: Yeah. I just the important things made it across. So the
3: did you keep the Hughesy DVD?
2: No, that has not made it across.
4: You can probably stream it now.
2: I think I said, Hughesy, do you want this? I think I sent it to him. And he said, what do you mean you're throwing that out? And I didn't reply.
3: If you wrote back, name three jokes from this, then I don't reckon he could.
2: What I found was this old companion.
4: Ooh.
3: Gross. Yeah, teacher. That's the tooth.
2: The tooth where
3: that was your fake tooth.
2: Yes, my fake tooth that was purpose-built for me. I lost my front left tooth after an ice hockey incident.
3: It was a slipover. Well, we weren't playing a match. Having a tap around and you slipped.
4: And we were only on the court for 2 minutes, remember?
3: That's how little we know about the sport. We don't even know what the surface we're playing on is called. Yeah. So it was a tap around for Istanbul, our ice hockey team, which... we've talked about it before on the show. There was a slip over, and you just sort of slipped forward.
2: From memory, bad pass. we
3: don't know why you slipped, but you slipped over. Bit of a Milhouse, bang, tooth's gone. And I turned up for skating practice the next week. Jack, you were there. I think Jez might have come as well, but the gusto was out of the team by that stage after Andy had shown us how easy it was to get injured, even just during a tap around.
2: Yes. So I found this, and a lot of good memories, Ham. I remember when we had Meatloaf on the show, when we were wearing mince meat on our feet for mince loafers.
3: Yeah, for meat loafers.
2: For meat loafers, sorry. And he didn't really acknowledge them, and we got...
3: That was a strange one, wasn't it, when he came in and we'd gone and bought four packs of mince and just essentially cut a slit in the, like, from the supermarket, cut a slit in the plastic, slid our feet in.
2: Yeah.
3: We're having a right old giggle before he came in going, look at this, meat loafers. He's going to love this.
2: He's going to love this.
3: To be fair, if I was in his position and someone walked in and they'd made a shoe-based pun of my name, I don't know what...
4: There's not a lot you can do.
3: Well, there's not a lot you can do. I don't know what we expected him to do.
2: Oh, that's great. That's he just didn't acknowledge them.
3: Tour with me. Tour with me. You guys are the kings.
2: And this was before he had the kind of non-performance at the AFL Grand Final that kind of ended any trips to Australia for him. So he was still big at the time. He just didn't acknowledge them. You and I got the giggles. And when you're trying to hold in a laugh, you build up a pressure in your mouth and my tooth flung out. And
3: so couldn't handle the heat.
2: That was exciting in front of Meatloaf. It also used to come out during talk breaks on the radio, and I've got one here for us too.
3: It would fling out quite a bit. Yeah. I mean, at the start of this, you were bragging about how well it was custom made for my mouth. So I think, I don't think it was. Yeah. I think it was just off the rack, and the guy went, yeah, it's custom. Because that thing flew out all the time.
2: We had some live flings. This was one of them. Why does Christmas have a monopoly on the word merry?
5: Maybe it's because everyone sits down and there's a lot of
2: eating. That's not being merry. Merry's just a state of mind.
5: Oh, no, I enjoy the sitting aspect and the eating.
2: I know you do.
5: You've lost your tooth.
3: Sorry, everyone. You've lost your tooth.
2: I didn't catch it with my left hand.
3: Yeah, that's not cool, mate. It would fly out a lot,
2: It would fly out a lot. But what I thought, Haim, I mean... It's there. There's people out there that don't have a front left tooth. They're missing it, maybe temporarily. Maybe they've just missed it. They're missing it this week. And I'd like to offer.
3: Oh, boy. And we thought the toilet was bad. We thought trying to make Jack take a secondhand toilet was bad. Now this thing, how old? It's 12 years since it's cut through any food.
2: Yep. 12 years.
3: 12 years since it's been used.
2: Yeah, which is great. I mean, it's better than if it was being used for 12 years because then it would have been worn down.
3: Oh, okay, so it's still got 12 years of use in it.
2: When you're obviously buying a car, less mileage, the better.
3: Sure, So you reckon it's still got plenty of good jumping left in it?
2: Oh, yeah. And today I want to launch this. Hi, I'm Andy Lee, and I'm pleased to launch the Fill the Gap initiative today. There are times in life where you might find yourself toothless. You could, for example, be playing ice hockey with a close friend called Hamish who passes the puck behind you and you lean back to try and get it because the pass was so bad and you end up falling and smashing your teeth in and he never apologises for the pass being that bad or offers to pay your dental bills.
3: Slip forward.
2: As an example.
3: Well, fall forward.
2: Let us fill the gap. If you're missing a front left tooth, the number 9 central incisor, or find yourself missing a front left tooth, the number 9 central incisor, we'll fill the gap. The gap between the original and your replacement and the gap in your face.
3: So are you offering to pay money for people's dental stuff?
2: No, I would have sent this out. Would have sent this
3: out. Just to be clear. Yep.
2: So in between getting, there's an awkward moment when you've lost a tooth in between getting into the dentist to actually get it properly fixed, you have a gap. We're going to fill the gap between one being knocked out and your new one being replaced. Yep. We're also going to fill the gap in your face.
4: So this is not a one-off. You want people to use it and then send it back.
2: They have to send it back. Yes.
3: If someone you're going to run the admin on this?
2: Yes. So,
3: so what? Like fielding calls, taking applications, and then what? Like run a Excel spreadsheet or like an iCal? Mm. Who's got the tooth? When's it due back?
2: Similar to when we did money for mullets for Money's for Mates.
3: Yeah, we did rent out my mullet that got frozen in hairspray and put onto a swimming cap.
2: So we'll Hamish.
3: I mean, gee, if people we still have that mullet too. I mean, if you're in a situation where you're bald and missing a tooth and you would like both, it's pretty close to identity theft, to be honest. Getting very close to using that's a lot of our features.
2: That's a great idea. So people can write in if you're
3: special preference will be given to you if you're bald and you could use the mullet and the tooth.
2: Yes.
3: Be warned though, it's a short term mullet wear because your head gets very hot because it's a swimming cap.
2: It's a little bit itchy as well.
3: It doesn't breathe.
2: Yes, hamishnanny.com. The mullet, yes, special consideration for those that are bald, but you have to upload a photo proving the loss of tooth. I don't want to accidentally.
3: Will it fit into anyone's mouth?
2: I hope so.
3: Right. So it's a Cinderella situation.
2: That's an idea. Yeah.
3: Clear enough. Like, so close enough should be good. Like, if you. Well, I mean, it's not a Cinderella situation.
4: That was the opposite.
3: That's the opposite. Yeah. I mean, the Ugly Sisters tried to jam their foot in, but they were found out.
2: If it turns out to be a perfect fit while we're doing this rental program, that person can keep it forever. They're the Cinderella.
4: Lovely.
2: But in the meantime, you've got a chance. Just slip it in when you're taking a group photo just so it helps, you know, feel that awkwardness where you've got a tooth missing front.
3: Could I throw something else out here? Look, for the record, I still think me giving away the InSinkerator on the show was the best thing we've ever given away. Mm-hmm. I actually think we've got a very happy customer out there that did fill their sink gap.
2: Certainly better than the sticks you gave away.
3: Oh, mate, I think people loved Stixmas.
2: Oh, I'm not sure about Stixmas.
3: However, well, we might bring Stixmas back this year. I forgot about Stixmas. We had a lot of people who had a good use for a stick.
2: Oh, yeah.
3: Probably the person that got the worst end of the stick was, I can't remember who had to send them out, but whoever had to post back the stick. The sticks out. Can I just throw this out there? Mm. Maybe we use this, maybe we don't, but it's pretty normal for those that have been to the Northern Territory, to Darwin and the surrounding areas in croc country to, as a souvenir, buy a croc's tooth. They do fall out. You can buy a croc's tooth necklace like a shark's tooth necklace. Yeah. Since we're going to Darwin, I mean, I know you've got your program here, but if it hasn't been rented out,
2: that's a great idea.
3: Do we make a necklace out of it?
2: yes.
3: That we then present to the croc operators that we're doing the peace tour from. We're like, you know, it's a way for us to show respect to the crocs is to give a tooth back. Now, I don't know exactly how it works if we make a crocodile wear the necklace. That is the perfect switch. Or if we cut it in two.
2: What about
3: and we make an Andy tooth necklace to the operators. So Spectacular gets one and Original gets one.
2: I think this is a great idea. We wanted a plaque to put up at the bridge representing the teeth.
3: Put your tooth in the plaque.
2: Well, yeah, and then I think you're right. I think if they've got a baby croc each that we can have it wear, if the tooth is worn, a necklace worn.
3: As a symbol, that's true, a photo opportunity that we just have a shot of a croc wearing a human tooth necklace.
2: Yes.
3: Then Jack's nodding along, he's giving it a thumbs up.
4: I'm a bit confused by
3: I actually just saw Jack's head in his hands going, oh, my God, I'm so tired, I want to go home. I think we get, I think we get a baby croc wearing a human tooth necklace.
2: Yes, and then that's the photo opportunity, and then
3: I mean, that's not confusing, Jack.
2: No, you're right. And then we put the necklace on a plaque, and that plaque is potentially on the bridge if we manage to get peace in the north.
4: Yep. Sorry, I thought you were still dividing the tooth in two, and then I was thinking, is it two different crocodiles held by each owner, or is it one crocodile with two necklaces?
3: I understand.
4: Yeah.
3: And you were up early, and also just there was a lot of options flying around there. Originally, I was thinking each owner could wear half the tooth.
4: I like that. Like you see friendship necklaces sometimes, or like two lovers will wear and bring a heart together.
3: I know. Yeah. I reckon we're trying to. I like that symbolism, but I think we're trying to cram too much into it here.
2: Yeah.
3: And then I also think if people on the tour go, hey, what's with your necklace? Go, oh, it's half of Andy Lee's old fake tooth. For anyone not familiar with the story, it's just going to be a nightmare for them to explain the backstory.
2: Exactly.
3: Maybe I think it's simpler. We keep it as one tooth, make a necklace out of it, and then each person, each operation gets to have a photo with a baby croc with the human tooth necklace around its neck.
4: That's a lot easier to explain.
2: Yep.
3: It's just a fun photo.
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7: 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And
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7: Like,
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0: you are.
1: There we go. Don't be the bad sniffer. I don't know who wrote Hot Stepper, but if they found out, hey, someone in Australia did a version called Bad Sniffer, they would be very confused. Okay, those guys. Okay, don't be the bad sniffer. I'm going to hold up now. Stack number one. Here we go.
2: Have a good sniff. There it
1: goes. He's really in there. He's really in there.
2: Mm-hmm.
1: Okay. Would you like coffee between the sniffs to cleanse the nose?
3: No, we'll just go straight up.
2: They wouldn't have done that, I think.
1: Stack number two.
2: Yes.
3: Nah.
1: Stack.
2: Take with a nut. Mm.
1: Number three.
2: Different tempo, okay.
3: Okay.
1: Stack number four.

0: Yes, you'd like to reference?
1: Now you've made me doubt myself. No, stick with your guns.
2: If you want to run through them again, I mean, you've gone on a train down from the Central Coast. We've spent a lot of time on this. It doesn't have to be rushed. Normally, I am trying to wrap things up.
1: Well, let's go backwards and just test the order.
2: Okay.
1: So five down to one.
2: Five down to one.
0: Okay, you want five now.
1: Mm. Yep, five.
0: Five. Stack number five.
1: I don't think so.
3: Doesn't think so.
0: Stack number four.
1: No.
0: Stack number three. Stack number two.
3: That one in as well.
1: Oh, I don't think it's two.
0: And stack number one.
1: All right. I'm as certain as I can be.
3: Okay, Josh.
1: So a drum roll or do we...
0: Yeah, good. Well done, assistant producer Josh. Drum roll, you may remove the blindfold because there's nothing on the table that wasn't there before. Which stack do you think it was?
1: I think it was the stack of 20s.
0: He's good. And what number was that?
1: I'm going to say number three.
0: That was the 10s.
2: No, I'm
3: halfway there.
2: Halfway there.
0: not quite the impressiveness.
3: It was actually stack number four.
1: Oh, I dismissed it.
3: You dismissed it both times very quickly.
2: You are the bad sniffer.
0: You accidentally became the bad sniffer, just like Andy Lee.
2: Yes.
0: When did you leave the bank?
1: just before the GFC, so...
3: Oh, it was ages ago.
2: Yeah. Oh, yeah.
0: Oh, so your nose is out of...
1: It's been out
0: of practice.
2: Yeah. Do you think you could ever
0: do you want to sniff them again now? Sniff the 20s now. Don't count them. What are you, Jack?
1: Just taking the old ones out, the new ones.
0: Oh, you don't like the new ones, do you?
1: Yeah. Yeah, see? They've got a... The definite match head smell.
2: No. You're just making it up.
0: Well, so because there was some new 20s in there, you reckon that threw you off?
1: Yeah, there's no loophole.
0: Yeah, I'm willing to go with that.
2: Josh, get out.
1: There was more than half new ones.
2: No, get Josh. Take a token of no value.
0: Pretty imperceptible.
2: This has been a long, long run-up to extreme disappointment. And,
0: yeah, we realise now we're putting a lot of eggs in this basket to fight.
2: It's too much.
0: It's the finale. You couldn't sniff it. You couldn't sniff it, Josh.
2: Yeah, and if someone I can do it, you're not getting a go.
0: Mate, yeah, I tell you what. If anyone else is writing with this skill, for us to... go back into this arena and risk the disappointment again of letting people down. They've got to provide the money and we keep it if they can't do it. That's got to be the condition.
2: Josh, thank you for coming in, buddy.
0: Token of no value, $5 for your time. Thank you so much, mate.
1: Thank you very much, guys.
2: Haim, an exciting email came in at hamishnady.com. We get many exciting emails, and of course...
0: We bloody love them.
2: This show is only good because of the correspondence we get, so thank you for going to hamishnady.com. But it's with regards to Chit Chat Champions.
0: Oh, great. We haven't played for a while.
2: And in fact, we should play today.
0: Let's do it. Chit me with your best chat. Natter away.
2: Chit Chat Champion. Came in from Amelia. She says, "G'day, Hamish, or ahoy, Hamish, Andy, and number six. My name is Millie, and I'd like to nominate myself and my dad to Chit Chat Champion. Don't think we've ever had family members face off. They said they're both champs. She said we're both champions of Idle Chit Chat. We believe we could be the best you've ever had. However, we don't know who is better between the two of us. They join us now. Millie, ahoy to you.
4: Ahoy."
2: What makes you good at chit chat? I mean, is it a line of work or has it been passed down from father to daughter?
4: Originally, it was passed down from my dad. I listened to him chat all day, nonstop. It's quite annoying. Mm. However, I've really noticed my skill has honed in since I started uni. And obviously, unlike Hamish, I don't watch the lectures, I don't do the readings. Mm-hmm. So I come to class and my teacher calls on me and I'm like, I have to make up something really quick. So I think that's where I've got my skill from, and I've been recognised among the community for that.
2: Really?
0: A wonderful breeding ground.
2: The community.
0: A wonderful breeding ground for just filling the air with noise.
4: After class, I'll talk to my friends. They're like, wow, it was really interesting what you said in class. I'm like, oh, yeah, I didn't read the lecture or do the readings at all, but Yeah. So
0: don't clog your brain with that.

0: stuff.
1: The pubs will be full.
2: I could be sleeping in.
3: Yes. Millie, thank you. You'll be up against your dad, Sean, who joins us. Ahoy to you, Sean.
0: Ahoy, Sean.
4: Ahoy, gentlemen.
0: Sean, this is something of an intra-club championship here today between you and your daughter. She acknowledges she might have inherited her gift from you. What is it in your life that makes you a chit-chat champion?
4: For the past few years, I've been a assistant principal at a primary school, little kids always want to come up and chat.
3: Okay.
4: And they just chat continuously, and you've got to seem interested. No matter how boring it is, you've just got to seem interested.
3: Sean, just a quick one here. Father-daughter type things, father-son type things, often the parent will let their kid win. We just want to make sure that you're not going to play doggo today.
4: No, we've actually had a little wager on the side.
0: Okay, great. So it's fierce.
4: Millie's been after a cat for a couple of years, and I've said no. And basically, if she wins today, she gets a cat. So I've got a lot riding on this.
3: Huge stakes.
0: Wow.
3: Chit hat champions.
0: Wow. This is big. Ender, your dad, I remember you telling me a story about your dad not taking it easy on you during the father-son cricket.
3: No, that was Ross's dad.
0: Oh, Ross's dad. He just kept giving sixes.
3: Took him. It was under-12s father-son. My dad was doing the correct thing you do, where hit up catches and hope that you go out. You had to retire at 30. Ross's dad hit him
0: for
3: four sixes.
0: Yep.
3: Then hit a four. And then hit him for six.
0: So he got the maximum.
3: He could get the maximum. And then walked off and said, that's how you do it. So,
0: a true champion.
3: That's the kind of...
0: And that's why Ross never got the cat.
3: Sean, I want that type
4: definitely
3: of ruthlessness when we play this. We'll let Millie go first. We'll put Sean on hold. Millie, you'll hear the start of a conversation. Of course, you'll be judged on when you jump in, whether it's smooth, and you can never ask a question in your answer. You ready to go?
2: Brilliant, yes. Let's go.
3: Good luck. Hey, Em.
0: Oh, g'day, mate.
3: I was reading an article during the week that can get from Melbourne to London in just 2 hours of travel in the future.
0: Those planes that go up into space and come back down.
2: That's actually interesting because I'm off to London at the end of this year. I'm over there visiting family and friends. However, I'm going to Ireland as well, and I really, really, really don't know what to wear because it's cold. I'm on a farm. What? Do I need gumboots? Do I need a jacket? Yeah.
3: Yeah. I mean, she came in well. Wow, that's a lot of information and personal information.
0: The fun part there is you obviously came with a game plan to go, I don't want to say nothing.
3: Yes.
0: And I think you safely achieved that. You didn't, there was no freezing there at all. Like you left no one wanting more.
3: Yeah.
0: And that's definitely a great strategy to go for Chit Chat Champion that will secure a win against.
3: Yeah.
0: A flame out.
2: This is for my cat, Clementine.
3: Yeah, okay. We don't try and make it emotional about the cat.
0: Don't count your cats before they're picked up from the shelter just yet.
3: Again, in a social situation, we might go, that's nice, we're talking about the future of air travel. We might get back to that when leave you to what gumboot you might wear in Ireland. But good luck. She's registered a score, which is good.
0: That's good.
3: We'll put her on hold. Sean, are you there?
4: I am.
3: Millie's done okay.
0: Here we go.
4: Don't tell me that.
3: Okay, good luck. Oh, hey, Em.
0: Yes.
3: I read an article that we might be able to get from Melbourne to London in just 2 hours of travel.
0: Yeah, those planes that go up into space and come back down.
4: Look, Andy, now with the Commonwealth Games gone, like, you know, I think we've got to be able to get over there, get the game happening, and play over there. Because I tell you, we are about to fly overseas, and it is such a painful flight. Sitting next to someone who you don't know and sitting next to someone who you do know is even worse. It's just not worth it.
3: Wow, that's a lot to
0: like daughter,
4: I'm not
0: like father.
4: What the Commonwealth Games had to do with it.
0: Yeah, did you come in with a plan to work the Commonwealth Games in no matter what? Or
4: did you?
0: Yeah, you did.
4: and then I thought, London, Commonwealth Games, like, you know, we can.
0: We've got it.
4: Tie these together, it didn't work.
3: No, sure. I mean, this is wild. Bring Millie back. I don't think one of those ones where we played particularly well.
0: We had a huge volume, and you'll be able to hear these back when you listen to the podcast, but volume, like as in quantity, there was certainly a lot of words out there.
3: Yeah.
0: Now, it's always dangerous, Ando, to go back to the under 12 cricket analogy. Yeah. What do you get taught when you're a junior playing cricket? Don't think about what shot you want to play. Yeah. Don't come out going, I'm going to mention the Commonwealth Games, because the ball might not be there. And you can get out that way.
3: Yeah.
4: But is there a cat there or not?
3: Sean, I think you owe Millie a cat.
0: I think it's Millie. Nice.
3: And I don't think you'll disagree when you hear it back.
0: Yeah.
3: Yeah.
0: I think Melbourne lost the games and you guys gained a cat.
4: Wait till you get one.
0: Oh, he's might invoke the dad rule. In fact, I'm going to give the win to me.
3: Thank you guys for playing. Really appreciate it. Good luck with that cat, Millie.
2: Thanks.
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2: Look out, darling Downs. The Super Rooster Hit Squad is hitting the streets. 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
15: Ahoy to me compact, Hamish.
16: I hope we're types of disc.
15: Ahoy to me floppy, Jacko.
16: Oh, yes, yes.
15: Not the obsolete one.
16: Yes.
15: And I'll be hard.
16: Yes.
15: Yes, we
16: good quality, but depending on the thumb drive over there. And Andy's a 9 teraflop thumb drive. The best in the biz.
15: What do you think? I mean, I suppose the hard drive is the only one we're still kind of using. The compact disc, they were huge, though.
16: I had that fun moment that parents get or people that, you know, get to have with kids these days where I was explaining to Sonny, my little boy on the weekend, what a video store was, because I worked at one, and what that would mean, and just watching his mind go, what are you talking about? This doesn't make any sense, this system. This system is terrible.
15: We're actually all obsolete, aren't we? Because hard disks, they're hard drives.
16: Oh, right, as the disks.
17: Yeah, well, actually, maybe the floppy disk is the most famous because even though we don't use it, it is the image for the logo of Save on many things.
16: That's true. That
15: I was
16: true,
15: thinking
16: Jay.
15: The compact disc might be the most famous because
16: I'm still the audio. I mean, I'm still in CDs every car.
15: Would have been more sold. There would have been more compact discs sold than any of the other discs.
16: Oh, chuck it on the 100, sure. Mate, because I reckon floppies might have outsold them because floppies have been around since the night. Like, the floppies had 10 years on CDs. Remember, in the 90s, everything was floppy disk.
15: I know, but compact.
16: Do you, though? Because you're pretty anti-floppy disk.
17: No, I think music. CDs has got
16: chuck it on the 100.
15: Yeah, well.
16: We can't settle this.
18: It officially have run out of the questions. If it goes, if you see that on the 100, it'll be the last episode.
16: Because I've also just realised that's not what the 100 is.
17: It's for opinions.
16: The question would be, who thinks floppy disks sold more? I'm like, well, we're no closer to the answer, but it's nice to get thoughts.
15: Haim, we've got to get to this. It's some breaking news during the week, which has shocked the pants off us.
16: Yeah. I mean, this came out in press release form. I doubt many of our listeners would have seen it covered in any of the major mainland newspapers.
15: I'd say there are more
16: Tasmanian newspapers for that matter.
15: Yeah. I would say there's some more pressing issues across our nation than this, but for our show specifically, there probably
16: isn't. Have we been made aware of this? And Ando, you've got the press release. It relates to the Croc Wars. Now, we're all well across the progression of the story. Uh-huh. Original Crocodile Jumping Tours versus Spectacular Crocodile Jumping Tours. The show's plan to get up to Darwin, get the owners of both businesses to sit down and go, hey, there's enough river for all of us. Come on, let's have some peace. There's been decades of hijinks and mischief between the two.
15: Yes.
16: Let's stop the rivalry. Let's embrace the sheer joy of taking members of the public to see a huge prehistoric reptile jump out of the water to eat chicken. It doesn't matter really whose name's on the side of the boat.
15: It's exactly how we feel.
16: Well documented on our show. That's what we're pushing for. In fact, here's something we can tell listeners. During the week, we all had a conversation. We're like, let's just go. Like, let's book a flight. Let's book a date to go to Darwin.
15: Yeah.
16: Like, early November, let's just book a weekend.
15: We
16: let's
15: can
16: get
15: pull
16: up
15: this
16: there.
15: Off. Yes. We can't
16: we're sort
15: break
16: of backing
15: a piece if we're not there.
16: Sort of backed ourselves to pull it off. Yeah. And there was, within our camp, I would say, high morale.
15: Yeah.
16: Once we booked there's always that excitement when you book a trip where you're like, we're doing it. We're booked in. Then this happens, Ando.
15: Yes, press release from the original Adelaide River Queen Jumping Croc Cruisers.
16: The original for short.
15: Yep, the original. It says the original and Pathfinder Jumping Crocodile Cruisers will close on the 31st of October 2023 after 38 years of operation on the Adelaide River.
16: Unbelievable. What are the chances of this? Original Croc Jumping Tours.
15: I don't think it's a situation where he doesn't want peace. Like, he doesn't want us coming up there and brokering this.
16: No, initially we were like, what's happened?
15: Hopefully it wasn't us.
16: Is this someone balking at peace so hard? They're like, no, I'm closing the doors.
15: No.
16: It doesn't seem to be the case.
15: He says, our family business has built a world-class sustainable animal attraction that has carried more than 2 million passengers.
16: Wow.
15: It's an Australian icon. It's featured on Aussie Big Things, the TV series.
16: Jeez, was it on ABT?
15: Which saw the Jumping Crocodile feature on the release of a $1 coin by the Royal Australian Mint and on the $1.20 stamp by Australia Post. So it really had its place as an icon. I'll paraphrase, it's a long press release. But
16: sure, no one likes a longing.
15: No one likes a longing. But Tony says that there are more and more smaller Jumping Croc tours getting added to the river, and the NT government are just going willy-nilly with permits, essentially.
16: So this is the owner of Original. He's saying that now more permits are coming out.
15: Yeah, he said there's up to
16: five. So there's not two sides left in this skirmish anymore. There could be seven.
15: There's up to five car competitors that operate in the waterway that he says he's developed. They're on smaller boats. He said smaller boats and big crocs don't mix.
16: Yep.
15: They're obviously on bigger boats like Spectacular and them. He's suggesting that the NT, it's unsafe. But the NT government has to change the permitting He doesn't want to be out there and keeping it and being unsafe for any of the passengers.
16: So he's walking.
15: He'd prefer to close it down.
16: Safety first.
15: Hmm.
16: So this is a real... So he's really doing it? This is not a threat to close. He's like, we're done.
15: He said, these are the ideas I'm put forward to the Minister of Tourism and Hospitality. He lists things and he said if the NT government... He said he's already listed those things. The NT government has failed us on these matters and does not understand the inherent risks combining small vessels with large crocodiles, not to mention the small vessels do not have capacity to carry a large number of conference or cruise ship passengers, is his statement. Okay. He said that's why he wants to close down.
16: The two big C's, they are important for tourism, cruises, conferences.
15: Yep.
16: A lot of cash in that. I don't think this has ever happened before. Not that this is about us. This is about a man and his business, which has been running for decades. And, you know, we should say safety first.
15: Yes.
16: Welfare of the business second. Then any podcasts interested in peace missions third. Has it ever happened in the history of peace deals, any mediation, where, like, let's say you've got, like, two corporations going against each other, where you're just about to get to the table to sort this thing out, and then one goes, nah, we don't want to be a corporation anymore.
15: Yeah.
16: We're out anyway. I mean, it's a solution. Like, it's a resolution, I suppose, it's not what we're after with the peace deal.
15: Are we still going? Are we just taking a holiday?
16: Well, I mean, we booked it and we got so excited and we were looking at, like,
17: it's really the first forced Peter out. Usually we're
16: self-in charge
17: of our Peter out.
16: For the first time ever, we're the opposite of a Peter out, where we're the ones clinging on.
17: Yes.
16: And someone else has opened the door and Peter's left. We're trying to catch Peter and drag him back into the building.
17: We were shutting all exits. And Peter somehow slipped out.
16: Someone dragged the couch against the door.
15: Mm.
16: Can't believe... Of all the things we were, like, of all the other Peter ads that have happened through the year, I was sort of allowing them to happen knowing that what I loved about when we booked the Darwin trip.
15: Yes.
16: I was like, you know what?
15: We're actually going to deliver
16: the biggest thing we're going to see through, and that won't Peter out, which will buy us a bit of cover for any of the other Peter ads we've gotten. Yeah. And now it's the opposite. Now it's like, oh, you thought those Peter ads were something. When do you see the biggest Peter out of all?
15: I mean, doesn't necessarily mean that we can't...
16: 31st of October, did it say? End of October.
15: But it doesn't necessarily mean that we can't create peace between the two businesses. It'd be a nice way to...
17: one doesn't exist.
16: Yeah. It does seem like an easy peace deal, just as he's taking his cardboard box full of stuff to his car. And Tony, do you agree to peace? Yeah, mate, whatever. See ya. Well, we got it. We got peace. Sure, mate, have 100 of them. You beauty. We did it.
15: True.
16: Unbelievable negotiations.
15: But the way I was thinking of it was more like in those kind of mob films where the two dons from either side, after the fighting and terror and incidents, finally get together and go, they've both since kind of retired.
16: Yep.
15: They've just come back and gone, hey, I just think we should make peace.
16: That's what we want. But you don't hear one of the dons isn't like, oh God, mafia. I've done that for ages. Yeah, I run a basketball. I run a basketball clinic now. Yeah, sure, mate. Yeah, take my territory. I don't care. I'm not involved.
15: That's true.
16: So it's, yeah. I get what we want.
15: Yes. Yeah.
16: Maybe is this still a good peace deal?
15: Yeah.
16: Where, you know, we do go up because we were planning on sort of being there. Unfortunately, flights are booked for about a week or so, a bit less than a week after he's shuttering the business. I mean, we could talk to him and go, do you reckon you'd keep it open for one more week? Would you stay open for a week? Yeah. Just because?
17: Do we make a big booking for like the week after that he can't refuse?
16: Booking a huge conference and then do a bit of gotcha. It's actually a peace negotiation. Surprise, surprise, peace deal.
15: So technically he's still open.
16: Yeah, would you stay open for us? Either that or do we get there and just sort of go, look, who cares that it's a few days after you've closed forever? Would you be interested in, as an ending note, is it nice to end on a note of peace?
15: That's nice.
16: And then we can still have a plaque to go, yeah that's nice, isn't it? Just go on this spot, the two disputed rival businesses agreed to a peace, and it was agreed by both parties that if had they both still been in business, it would have been better.
17: It's a little anticlimactic. I'm just thinking of the actual.
16: We both agree that had the dispute continued, we would have resolved it.
17: Mm. Doesn't have the ring.
16: A hypothetical piece.
17: Don't want to go. All right, we'll have a think about it. We'll have a think about it.
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2: And if there's one arena, actually, I'll rephrase this. If there's two arenas of justice and truth discovering we're passionate about, one is crocodile jumping tours in the Northern Territory. Yeah. Obviously, a huge part of our portfolio.
3: Yeah.
2: The second is chocolate.
3: Recently added,
2: yeah, this year. We didn't do a lot of it last year, and we might not do heaps next year, but for this year. One thing that has gone the journey, though, is chocolate bars, companies, marketing, whether they're good ideas, curious ideas, please explains. Something that's close to our heart as large consumers of chocolate, and certainly something that's close to our listeners' hearts, because, boy, oh, boy, do we have some great operatives out there in the field alerting to us of the ongoing...
3: Yep.
2: curiousness of different things happening, whether it be Maltesers or other chocolates. Now, this came to me, well, I actually saw this online and happened to know the person involved. And so we were started chatting about it. Before we get to it, though, Jack, I think people would be expecting you here to jump in because we're about to talk to a representative from the company in question, but I don't want to step on your toes if you had the audio from the Mars CEO ready to go from your door stopping during the week.
4: It's not complete yet. As in, obviously it hasn't started. No.
2: A great not lying.
4: Yeah.
2: I won't play it now because it's not complete.
3: Yes. Finishing touches.
4: Starting touches.
2: I wouldn't say it's finished yet. No, I wouldn't. I wouldn't say it.
4: Should I?
2: No. It's not 100% finished. Really
3: so
2: good,
3: yes.
2: Jack.
3: Let's. Really good. So you've actually tracked down a representative.
2: We've got someone.
3: Well
2: okay,
3: done.
2: So let's start with the issue first.
3: Yes.
2: The issue relates to a Kit Kat, four-finger Kit Kat, a long-time favourite of yours, I know.
3: Love a four-finger Kit Kat. Not so big a fan of the chunky.
2: Yep, you don't. The common feeling there, and I think I'm with you on this, is just the ratio. If you've grown up on the normal ratio of chocolate to wafer, you go to the chunky. It's just a different ball game.
3: Yep.
2: Some people love it, and that's the customer.
3: Yep.
2: But it's not for you, Ando. And it's funny because it's a ratio issue we're talking about here.
3: Really?
2: The person in question who found this situation is Angus Brayshaw. He's appeared on the show before.
3: Yes.
2: He plays for the Melbourne Football Club. He came in to do a special skill on wine leveling.
3: Star midfielder for the Melbourne Football Club, but probably better known for failing a special skill on our show for a wine pour incident.
2: He is a great friend of the show. He joins us now. Angus, ahoy.
5: Ahoy, gentlemen. Thank you for having me.
3: Pleasure. Nice to have you back on.
5: It's been a long time.
2: Gus came and said, look, could I use the show? This feels like the right show as the forum to chase this up. Gus, can you explain to the people what happened to you in regards to a recent Kit Kat?
5: Yeah, it was, I was playing golf, which you can both sort of understand.
2: Very much so.
5: There's a little golf snack cart that floats around and sometimes you catch it early in the round, sometimes it's late in the round.
2: Yep.
5: And I think for me, where I sort of catch it depends on what I'm sort of interested in purchasing. So. Yep. I got it on the 15th hole, and I thought, you know what, I need something here to spark me up for the last three, four holes.
2: Yes.
5: And so I've ordered the Kit Kat, the four-fingered operation standard, not the chunky stuff.
2: Good.
5: So I've peeled it open, I've snapped the block off myself, and took a bite into just a thick finger of chocolate. There was absolutely no wafer to be found whatsoever.
2: Solid chocolate.
5: It was weird. Wow. I was with my brother and a couple of my mates. I was like, gee, this has got to be the weirdest thing ever. I might be the only person who's ever copped this. And I was like, it might just be one finger. So I've gone to two other fingers on the other side of the bar, and they were both solid chocolate too. So I had four fingers of Kit Kat chocolate with not a side of wafer in any of them.
2: You didn't have a Kit Kat. You had a Kit Kat-shaped block of chocolate.
5: Yeah.
2: You had a Kit Kat-themed block, but it wasn't actually a Kit Kat. I mean...
3: Just quickly, I just want to check on the outside of the wrapper. It wasn't a promotional thing, like for chocoholics or whatever. No.
5: And that's a good point, Ando, because, you don't expect this. It sounds unbelievable. So I made sure that, because once I realised what had happened, I was like, geez, this is... I don't know what's going on here, but this needs to be documented. So I got a singular that single finger that I mentioned that I first bit into.
2: Yep.
5: I had a photo of that with the actual Kit Kat wrapper.
3: Great.
5: And then I also said, because there will be skeptics, of course, that I'll get the double, the two fingers which I've been into, they were still connected, and I got a photo of that as well with the same wrapper. So,
2: you did everything short of photographing it next to a ruler like a crime scene.
3: So many ways
2: it was photographed, and you know everything's there. The documentation is there. I think you ducks it.
3: They're not going to get off on a technicality on this one. We did everything like it's covered.
2: Yep. So how did it happen?
3: Here's my speculation.
2: How do we stop it happening to other people for Kit Kat's sake?
3: My guess, it's not a pleasurable experience. Machine, there's a point where they'll pour chocolate, insert the fingers, pour chocolate of wafer, pour chocolate all the way around that, and then it keeps going down the chute.
2: That's how we'd design it.
3: I suspect that the wafer has run out. And so it's gone to place them in there. Yep. The chocolate's come down to pour over. It's filled its boots. And then it gets past quality control because...
2: Because who knows? They can't cut them open.
3: Yeah.
4: They have at the airport to look through
2: it. They obviously don't have a wafer x-ray. That's what we've discovered here at the Nestlé factory.
3: Mm.
2: I think you're right, Andy, because there's no other way... And then it must pour over because if it was a certain volume of chocolate they pour, they would have noticed that mold is a little shallow. But because there's no wafer in it.
3: Yes.
2: But they just pour it over and they just keep going about their day.
3: Yeah.
5: Gross oversight. No matter how you want to chop it up, fellas, it's gross oversight.
2: We've got a passionate customer on the line. We've also got Shannon, who's the marketing manager. Now,
3: of Kit Kat?
2: Hoped to get the factory manager of Kit Kat, like the guy on the production line, but Shannon, we've been assured she's an expert in the production of chocolate. Mm. Shannon, ahoy to you.
6: Hello, hello. I am glad that I can come represent its apparent gross oversight of Kit Kat.
3: Well, Shannon, do you agree that it is?
6: I think Angus should consider himself pretty lucky. I think he's got a once-in-a-lifetime collectible item.
3: Oh, don't try to
2: She's
3: going to
2: dig in. She's going to dig in. Interesting to see you dig in.
3: We've talked about this in the pod before.
2: Diggins or sorries.
3: Your diggins or sorries, and you've gone with a dig in. Don't worry, that's normally our preferred path as well.
2: Shannon with the dig in. Okay, so Shannon, since we're digging in, how can this happen, and has it happened before?
3: Mm-hmm.
6: Look, in all seriousness, the wafer is a pretty important part of a Kit Kat.
3: Oh, yeah.
6: Vital. You can't have the kit without the cat.
2: Is that what it's being represented? Are you saying, kit is chocolate?
3: Yeah, is kit chocolate.
2: And cat's wafer?
6: Yes.
3: Is that true, or have you just made that up for this call?
2: Because it's not short for either of them.
6: I'm not saying it makes sense.
3: No.
6: But kit is chocolate and cat is wafer.
3: Always or just today?
5: Oh, nothing makes sense, to be honest. Nothing makes sense.
2: Is that really why a Kit Kat's called a Kit Kat? Because you're like, you got your kit, which everyone knows is wafer. You got your cat, which we all call chocolate. Kit Kat.
3: Actually, the other way around here.
6: I'm surprised you guys didn't know that already.
3: Well, I mean,
2: that's news to us.
3: That is news to us, which is not a slight on you as a marketing manager.
6: That's true.
4: That message is not getting through to the general population.
2: Yeah. If I had to guess, I know we're sort of moving away from your issue here, Angus, and we'll get back to it, but if I had to guess, I would have said Kit Kat was called that because originally it was just two fingers, and you like called one kit, one, like it's hyphenated. It's a hyphenated word, and it's sort of a hyphenated bar.
3: Yeah.
2: You know what I mean? Like it's a two-part bar. Great. I would have thought that would be the origin.
3: Is that seriously the origin, Shannon?
6: No, it's absolutely not the origin.
2: Oh, okay. Come on. I mean, objection irrelevant.
3: So, Shannon, did you just make up the kit for chocolate cat for wafer bit?
6: Actually, people told us that. So it has happened to one other person.
3: Oh, right.
6: And they did let us know that there was all kit and no cat. And ever since, that's how we've spoken about chocolate and wafer.
3: Initial complaint.
2: Right. So this is the internal name for Kit Kat because of the very situation that Angus has faced. Well, can you explain how this could happen?
3: Mm.
6: So your chocolate knowledge is pretty good. I'll give you that. So the wafer is baked separately.
2: Yep. Yum.
6: And then they get dropped in a big mold of chocolate.
2: Yum.
6: Where it's sandwiched together with the filling and, of course, as you said, the chocolate goes on the back.
2: Yum.
6: We didn't run out of wafer. We never run out of wafer.
3: Okay.
2: So is there one out there with double wafer?
3: All cat.
6: Now you've got to find that one. You've got to find its perfect pair.
3: Yeah.
6: But so they get dropped in. So occasionally and very, very rarely, which is why I say this, you get a bit of a rogue wafer, misses its mark, slips, and then leaves that doesn't land in the mold.
2: Does the wafer, is the wafer that goes into a four finger Kit Kat all one piece that then gets cut?
6: Before it goes in.
2: Because I was wondering, because like dropped in. Yeah, I would think that if it's just one wafer missing, to my mind, I was like, so three went in, one dropped out. Like, what are the chances of all four going out? But it's the same wafer that gets cut into four, then it goes in.
6: Yeah.
3: Shannon, so that's the bit that slipped off. I don't.
2: Wow. Dig in. No. Dig in's galore.
3: Because, like you're saying, four dropping and all four missing?
5: Yeah.
2: That's what
5: I
2: think.
5: Thank you, Ando. That's a great point, Ando. Because if one was out.
2: What are the chances?
3: Yeah, that's.
5: What are the chances?
3: But I think.
2: But that's what I'm trying to clarify. Is it just drop. One? Is it one piece that gets cut into four just before it drops in and that's gone somewhere?
6: Yeah, so it gets cut into four just before it goes in, but the same little arm drops all four in one. So if it's
2: the arms missed
6: it's really
3: it. Oh, sorry, no. And I'm sorry that I didn't believe you. That's fair. So the arms come across and just obviously hung on too long or dropped it too early. And
2: is there any chance, Shannon, and I'm just hypothesizing here, but when you were talking about the wafer being baked, and obviously, you know, this could be because I'm a little bit hungry at the moment, that sounds delicious. And I imagine the smell is very good of freshly baked wafer. Is it possible that somebody, not unlike myself, is working there going, oh, God, who's going to notice one that's missing its biscuit? And a worker had a nibble.
6: Look, I have eaten the wafer on its own at the factory. So it could have been me.
5: It's pretty good. Is this an admission of guilt?
3: It's good. I mean, we know it's good. But is it good by itself?
6: It's excellent by itself because you know the little filling between the wafers.
3: That's actually made
6: of Kit Kat, crushed up Kit Kat.
2: Oh, so how sustainable!
6: You're still eating a Kit Kat even if it doesn't have the chocolate on the outside.
2: How many grams is a Kit Kat? I assume it's about 45, 50 grams.
6: 45 grams.
2: Send him 45 grams of wafer.
5: That feels right. Just hearing that out loud, that feels right for me.
3: Yeah. Shannon?
2: What settlement? Of course, Anna, we'd take 5% off the top of that. Yeah. Negotiating the settlement. Jack, is there anything you would like?
4: I'll just have a regular Kit Kat.
3: Every time. Can't help yourself. Shannon, thank you so much. Really appreciate it. Thank you, Angus, for bringing this to the show.
2: Shannon.
3: Really appreciate it, guys.
2: Front it up. Hope that works for you, Angus. Thanks, mate.
6: Pleasure.
0: Cutting in here to take a quick break. 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
3: Ahoy also to Beth, who used the much easier to use system rather than sending in any disc to us by uploading her message.
4: Disc would be easier. mail in a floppy would be easier than this.
3: At HamishandAndy.com.
5: Ahoy boys, Beth here. I have just done the preferred start to finish format of the podcast, and for any new listeners, that'll take you about 4 months if you listen to about 5 episodes a day. I just only had one question after finishing this quest. Did Hamish ever use the sniper suit more than once?
3: Yeah. Well, thank you, Beth, for using the preferred.
4: That's the only question. There's so many more beat-arounds than that. But we do appreciate we do appreciate anyone that goes back and coast to coast it.
3: Yep.
4: That's really fun.
3: Yep.
4: That sniper suit's come out a lot of times.
3: No, it has.
4: It came out during lockdown for Ultimate Hide and Seek. I remember that. Like during COVID.
3: With your son.
4: With the kids.
3: Yep.
4: And I just said, guys, give me 10 minutes, but then come out in the backyard. Come out in the backyard and find me. And it was like, for people that remember the hit Harrison Ford film, Clear and Present Danger, there's a great scene in that on a sniper course where they're trying to find the sniper. And that's very much what the kids were doing for me.
3: Yes.
4: So great fun. Great fun
3: good
4: for the family.
3: Good use of $400 spent on a sniper suit.
4: Still good. And I still have it, and it still could come out at any time.
3: You wanted to...
4: Oh, sorry, on that, just before we move on from that, I just want to... I think I mentioned this the other week, but while we're talking about sniper suits and purchases, I just want to formally state, this isn't the next bit, but I just want to formally state that, yeah, in case I wasn't clear the other day, I'm pausing the compound bow acquisition.
3: It was to see who is first to admit their Peter route. The compound bow?
4: Yeah.
3: Or Jack tracking down the CEO of Mars?
4: No, Jack will get the CEO of Mars. I've got full confidence there. But yeah, pausing the compound bow. Had a little shoot of a bow and arrow a couple of weeks ago. Yep. Really hurt my shoulder. And so I'm not ready to step up to the compound bow.
3: Okay.
4: And also, again, a story for another day, have got into sea kayaking a little bit. So it's just having so many hours in the day.
3: Don't worry, this useless spending has occurred. It's just not on the apparatus that you thought it may have gone to.
4: Things have been bought, and the top-of-the-range things like carbon fiber paddles have been bought. I just can't see a way to combine them. You can fish.
3: I would imagine there was carbon in the compound bow as well.
4: Yeah, it would have been really, really good.
3: So you just changed your carbon.
4: So carbon suppliers globally won't notice a dip. So I'm obviously looking after the carbon market. I'm just choosing.

0: too much of an upgrade. No, it's a good question, Ando. Have some of the purchases overlapped? Yes. Yeah. Probably, golf and the sniper suit might.
1: Why?
0: Well, it just could be a bit of a lark if you hit one into the rough, pop your sniper suit on. And then no, you guys will go,
2: we haven't seen vision goggles. That's a better purchase.
0: I actually have got the glow in the dark. Again, not what I was planning to talk about, but the glow in the dark balls. Have you used those?
2: I have.
0: They're so fun.
2: They were good fun. Yeah.
0: They were good fun. You got
2: for one. Got the one evening.
0: Right. Well, I've used them twice and I still enjoy them.
1: Okay. Because, Andy, didn't you go to play nighttime golf and then you pulled up in the car park and it was like a hot spot for people to hook up?
2: Yeah,
1: if you knew
2: it was
0: different hole in ones.
2: Yeah. Yeah. It was
0: hole in three.
2: Yeah, a hot spot. Yeah. Like, yeah. So as I jumped out with my mate Paul, everyone was like, "All right, we haven't seen you two before." And I said, "No, we're going."
0: No, we bought special balls. Yes. Sorry, where's the confusion here?
2: Yes.
0: Are we all talking about the same thing?
2: Good memory, Jack. Haim.
0: There's something I wanted to quickly bring up. Now, it's with some slight hesitation because I know it's an area, Jack, you're a little nervous to talk about. Mr. Ralph.
1: I'm not nervous to talk about him. I just don't want us on the show to make any contact with him or any of what we talk about to get back to him or anyone he works with in case what he's doing is dodgy and it cuts it off.
2: Have you spoken to your partner, Bianca, about the fact that you divulged a hell of a lot about Mr. Ralph a few weeks back?
1: No, and I don't want to tell her because I don't want it to get back to her mum and feel coming down like a house of cards.
0: Yeah. I feel that, but I've had so much feedback from people about Mr. Ralph.
2: Mm.
0: So many questions that people
2: have.
0: Can we
2: ask a few more questions?
0: Couple of questions and we'll put Mr. Ralph to bed.
1: You can have three yes-no questions.
0: great. Okay. Jack, Mr. Ralph obviously means a lot to you.
1: Yes.
0: No, that's not a question. No, that's establishing fact.
2: So just quickly, if people haven't done Beth's move of going from start to finish of the podcast, Mr. Ralph is a person that Jack has never met that gets him very, very cheap flights overseas, the family asset on Bianca's side.
0: But an aging family asset.
2: Yes, and sometimes he gets too old and fed up to even deal with them, but when he's on a good day and it's Bianca's mum who has to discern whether he's in a good mood.
0: she reads the weather of the Mr. Ralph system and she can tell if it's a positive day.
2: And that's when they book flights. And they can only book 18 months in advance, is it?
0: 11.
1: 11.
2: Sorry.
0: And Mr. Ralph recently had a health scare. Jack tried to book 10 years of flights in one go. And that's when he found out you can only book 11 months in advance. Because Mr. Ralph, you only pay the taxes, don't you, for business class flights?
1: The reason why I think it's dodgy is there's no rhyme or reason to really what we pay. It seems like he sort of just comes up with a number.
2: Mm.
1: My guess is that maybe he's got some sort of allocation and he just sells of free flights and he just sells it for cash.
2: What percentage off are you getting, do you think?
1: It's ridiculous. So we've been flying for the last 3 or 4 years business class to see Bianca's family in the US for sometimes less than an economy ticket.
2: Wow.
0: Cheap as crackers.
2: Mm. Okay.
0: My yes-no question to you is, Jack,
1: can I ask a question first? Mm. Why is it in your interest to stifle what I've got going on.
0: We're trying to feed a hunger of information, a fascination that people have.
2: That's the last thing we'd want.
0: We don't want to rock the boat.
2: Yeah.
0: But my question to you is, so I can help, I can understand.
2: Hmm.
0: I find this whole, you've never met him, but he is so important to your life.
2: Hmm.
0: If word came back through Bianca's mum that Mr. Ralph, because we know he's an old man.
1: Yes, he's 88.
0: He's 88. If it comes back that he is an artist, he paints to calm himself, right? Mm-hmm. It's one of his hobbies. And he would like a tasteful nude photo of you to paint. Would you send it to keep the relationship solid?
1: If I thought he was going to jeopardize the flights by not sending it, then yes, it's no skin off my back. for him to paint me.
2: I introduced you today as Floppy. Much better than if you were the hard disc. Yeah. Don't send that. That's not tasteful.
1: No.
0: Yeah. Mm. No, tasteful. It could even have like velvet draped over you.
2: That's nice.
1: And okay, he's not going to put in galleries or anything like that. It's just
0: we don't know what he's going to do with it.
2: But who cares?
1: Either way.
0: Either way, if it keeps

0: If it keeps the flights coming,
1: yeah,
0: keep them coming.
2: His okay, circles don't overlap with yours, it seems. So you'll
3: never it doesn't feel like there's much overlap.
2: Another question, Haim.
0: If he told you, if he asked you, right, let's say, okay, word comes in and goes, okay, Mr. Ralph's old. He kind of gets his thrills by hearing crazy stories. He wants you to go to the library and film yourself stealing some books. Would you steal some books from Mr. Ralph? And that's how he gets his thrills.
2: You'd do that more than the nude.
3: I think I would, and then I would donate the cost of the books back to the library at a later date.
0: Okay. Okay. Would you spray paint?
2: This is the last one.
0: Yeah. Would you spray paint the words like a big, big, like graffiti piece, like Mr. Ralph under, like on a wall?
3: Well,
0: it has to be really good.
3: I used to do a bit of graffiti art in my teenage years.
0: And so he's heard this, yeah. And he also is a fan of graffiti art, yeah. And he wants you to put up a big Mr. Ralph, like under a bridge.
3: Yeah.
2: Yeah, he would.
0: No problem. Could get caught though, Jake. Could get busted.
3: No one really gets in trouble for that sort of stuff.
2: Seems that way, yeah. Otherwise, there would be less of it.
0: I think okay, so it seems like you would do a lot for Mr. Ralph.
3: Yes, the flights are very, very valuable to me.
2: We're picking up on that. Okay. Can I have one bonus one?
3: Yep.
0: Yes.
2: See the call that we've got.
3: Oh, there. No. You don't have Mr. Ralph on the line. You do not.
2: Read out. What the name on the call says.
3: Well, it did say Kane.
2: No, yeah, because we didn't want to. We wanted to surprise
3: him. Now it says Mr. Ralph.
2: You're going to pick. Will you be prepared to pick up that call? And
0: you don't want to keep Mr. Ralph waiting.
3: I want to call your bluff because I just don't think you found him.
2: Mm-hmm. But he's waiting there. And he expects you to give the first words. So how would you want to greet him? Whenever you're ready, you can add him.
3: I just don't think it's him. It's Pez or your mate or someone putting on an old man voice. I just will be shocked. I'll be shocked.
2: It's very important to you. So
0: now this is your yes or no, Jack. Will you end? Will you talk to him?
3: Yes, I will, because I don't think it's him. So my opening words would be, "Hey, Mr. Ralph, suck it."
4: How dare you, Jack? It's Mr. Ralph. Mr. Ralph. Hello, Jackie boy.
3: Mr. Ralph, thank you for all you've done for our family.
4: Thank you for agreeing to send the picture. I had it all with much delight.
3: Why is he so scary, Jack. Like some old witch? Just because he's 88.
4: Nobody's ever seen him. Nobody knows anything about me. Mr. Ralph. The most mysterious man in America.
3: Well done.
4: I'll see you soon, Jackie boy.
3: See you, Mr. Ralph.
4: Come
3: love
4: visit
3: you.
4: Me. Oh, I'm sick. Oh, no, Jack. I fear my days are numbered. Would you fly over this week? Please. Come and all soothe an old man.
3: I'll turn him off.
2: Yeah, turn him off. See you, Mr. Ralph. He's just unplugged.
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1: Kelly Clarkson posted a thing to Twitter. 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
12: Good morning, Rob McLeod with a fresh news update. An inquest into the death of a 6-year-old Toowoomba girl has heard a health worker felt stonewalled by child safety just months before the 6-year-old died. Elizabeth Sturz died in January 2022 after her father stopped giving her insulin following pressure from members of the religious group known as the Saints. 14 people, including her parents and the group's leader, were jailed last year. The inquest is examining whether the government agencies adequately met Elizabeth's child protection needs. Showers and storms are on the cards for southern Queensland from today. Sandra Scully from the Weather Bureau says it'll run right down to New South Wales.
13: With severe thunderstorms possible, damaging winds, large hail or heavy rainfall that could lead to flash flooding are all possible.
12: Biosecurity risks across southern Queensland will be in the spotlight at a forum in Toowoomba today. The Queensland government event will be covering fire ants, animal disease outbreaks, property access and livestock traceability.
11: HIT National News.
14: Hey there, I'm Lauren Howarth. Drivers are paying more for petrol now than they were just 6 months ago. The national average for regular unleaded has soared to above $2.40 a litre for the first time since April. Diesel prices are also still at levels not seen since the early stages of the Iran war. The man jailed for 28 years for the murder of Molly Ticehurst intends to appeal his sentence. Daniel Billings killed the young mum after breaking into her home in the New South Wales Central West in 2024. A new report is warning Australia's health system is not prepared for an ageing population. There's said to be a more than 400% increase in patients aged 85 and older turning up to emergency departments by 2050. And hackers have caused chaos at supermarkets, remotely switching fridges and freezers into defrost mode. The attack hit hundreds of stores across France, with some units reaching 50 degrees for 6 hours.
10: There's the Queensland we love and the one we fear. And it takes an unwavering resilience to call both home. Suncorp Insurance. Resilience never rests.
14: Panthers star Nathan Cleary has reportedly put contract talks on the back burner. It's as he continues to recover from surgery and eyes a return for round one of the 2027 season. Newcastle's Tyson Frizzell is joining the Tigers on a one-year deal, the 35-year-old describing the move as an exciting opportunity at this stage of his career. And Australia is just 6 wickets away from taking a 1-0 series lead over South Africa in the first test.
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12: Showers and storms today with a top of 28 degrees tomorrow. Showers with a top of 22. A shower or two for Thursday and Friday. 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
23: Most of it probably will.
20: Jess?
24: Like, he plays drums on my bum sometimes, and he's got rhythm.
25: Get ready to come take a ride.
23: Rowan?
26: Yeah, good girl. Sorry.
25: It's gonna be good, it's gonna be fine, it's gonna be alright. All right. A little bit out of line.
23: This is Jess and Rowan.
25: This is gonna be good.
27: Oh, welcome to Tuesday. Good morning, Jess.
28: Good morning, Rowan.
27: May I start the show quickly with something, you know, that would be good for the start of the show early?
28: Well, this is the time to do it.
27: When you're by yourself in your car driving to work and you got to, like, fart, you let that thing go hard, or you just, like, are you still kind of discreet with it? Like, loud?
28: We've known each other for 15 years.
27: Mm-hmm.
28: What do you think?
27: Loud.
28: Absolutely. You know what I like to do when I'm alone is not lift a butt cheek and just see how that feels.
27: That was my next question.
28: Because it's quite the different sensation, isn't it?
27: Yeah.
28: When you trap the gas in between your cheeks.
27: And it just goes through the seat. But it's
28: It's like a Dolby surround sound around your butt cheeks.
27: Yeah, totally.
28: Don't you reckon?
27: I was driving this morning and I had to hook a fart. And I don't know why, but I lifted my full cheeks off.
28: Oh, hello. Engage your core and your quads.
27: It would have gone for about 8 seconds. Boom.
28: Yes! Remember when the movies would start and it'd be like... Ooh.
27: Yeah, that's exactly...
28: Yes!
27: Because
28: I'm a lady and I usually lift a cheek, like in the studio. Clock sometimes I see Shy Guy at the corner of his eye, I go, what was that readjustment? He knows.
27: It's a fart.
28: But when I'm alone, I like to experiment with the vibration.
27: Me too!
28: It's one of the great joys of being alone.
27: Start the show.
28: And I've got seat warmers.
27: Oh.
28: Not that I'm using them now that it's warming up, obviously, but that's a whole other concoction.
27: Yeah, that's a fun one.
28: Warm buttocks.
27: Oh. Stack that with the fart, you're good to go.
28: I can't believe you got your whole body up. So did you have a foot on the accelerator or the brake, or did you take both feet off and literally stand in the footwell?
27: Nah, see, I think I used my two hands are on the wheel.
28: Yeah.
27: And I would have had my right foot on the accelerator, but I would have gone... like, up with maybe the left foot.
28: Yeah, that took the load.
27: And because, exactly.
28: Like a Bulgarian split squat.
27: Exactly. A Bulgarian split fart. You know what I'm saying? Anyway, sorry, guys.
28: Bulgarians, very...
27: gassy.
28: Gassy.
27: Gassy people.
28: Gassy nation.
27: Gassy people. gassy people.
28: Oh, I love that.
27: Yeah, it was fun.
28: It's so nice knowing someone for so long and finding new nuggets out about your friend.
27: Yeah.
28: It's wonderful.
27: I mostly go to a leg, a butt cock, and go,
28: yes.
27: Shouldn't say butt and cock together, but just like kind of cock the leg and then let it go.
28: Personal question. How hairy is your anus?
27: No, very. It's not so hairy.
28: Okay. And have you ever shaved or waxed in there?
27: No, I've often thought I need to go get a backside crack.
28: Because it changes sound. Because you're muffled.
27: Oh, I want to do that.
28: You could be so much louder. Do I want to book you in for a backside and crack?
27: With your backside crack lady?
28: Yeah.
27: Oh, I can't have a lady. That's not fair for her.
28: No?
27: I need a big burly bloke.
28: She's professional.
27: No, I bet you. No, I'm not bringing into
28: Rowan? I think you've made an pardon me.
27: What do you mean?
28: An 0488881069. Are there male waxes out there?
27: There have to be male waxes. Actually, you know
28: what? I've never heard of one, met one, seen one.
27: You know what? You'd probably get less judgment from your lady than you would the man.
28: That's what I'm saying. I would never in a million years let a man wax me, Rowan.
27: Yeah.
28: That's what I'm saying. That is a niche. I think you've got to go see my lady.
27: It's confronting. I remember one time I hurt my groin playing soccer, like right at the top.
28: The mons pubis.
27: Well, I don't know what the hell it was, but it was kind of connected to the quad.
28: Oh, okay.
27: Right at the top, and I just pinched it, and it pulled a little bit off the muscle. And so the physio was, the first time I went to this physio, I'd never been to physio before, and so I had jocks off, because it had to be right there.
28: Oh, jocks off.
27: Yeah.
28: And wang out.
27: And I will, yeah, wang out. And I'll never forget, the physio. My wang was over to that side, and I'll never forget the physio grabbing hold of it and moving it and pushing it to the other side. Just going bonk, and then continuing on whilst asking me about my day.
28: No.
27: And I was like,
28: no.
27: And then I went and told Dylan, because Dylan, you know, full athlete, would always, he had all this, get the rundowns, and he went, oh, you got to move that. They got to move it to the side sometimes.
28: No, he should have asked you to move it. Or
27: and then,
28: you should have been gripping it the whole time.
27: Nah, I'm not gripping it while I'm getting rubbed down.
28: What I meant, covering it.
27: Oh, no.
28: A little modesty grip.
27: It was no, it was covered. He just was underneath doing this one. And then obviously, my old mate's gone, hello. And then he's gone,
28: Floppy Joe.
27: He didn't just go like this. He went like this. He went underhand with the palm. And then but kept talking. And that's what I decided. I'd probably be really good at improv theatre.
28: Oh my
27: god! Not so
1: didn't
27: much
1: break sport. The moment.
27: You know what I mean?
28: Didn't break character
27: nah,
28: at all.
27: Nah.
28: That is the craziest thing I've ever heard.
27: Yeah, g'day boys. Bag. It's crazy.
28: Wang out at a physio.
27: Yeah, well, I normally know, but because of where it was,
28: couldn't you just hoik up your jocks?
27: Nah, I had the ones that go down a little bit further.
28: Okay,
27: I don't want to say boy legs because I don't think that's what boys wear. But you know the vibes. That go
28: no,
27: down
28: I know bit. Exactly.
27: Trunks, no. Why? You know what I mean.
28: The boxer ones brief.
27: Boxer brief. Thank you.
28: Yeah.
27: Thank you.
28: Oh my goodness.
27: Anyway, guys, you want more chat about us doing farts and wang out massages? You let us know. We can give that to you, but we do have a big show.
28: I cannot fathom wang out in a medical appointment.
27: Yeah. Can you believe it? But he moved.
28: Did you
27: it
28: only
27: with his
28: need
27: hand.
28: The one appointment? Did you have to go back a couple times?
27: I kept going back, but I made great.
28: The injury
27: point.
28: Was fine.
27: Made sure here you go. I made sure when he had to work on it. I made sure that I made sure my old mate was on the other side.
28: Yeah, you prepped yourself.
27: Yeah, I prepped myself. That, to be honest, it was my bad that it was over there. I had to move it.
28: Where I thought that story was going is that he asked you, could you remove the hair? Maybe the hair, pubic hair, was getting in the way of him being able to rub you appropriately.
27: No? I've got no
28: Have
27: hair
28: you ever done
27: anyway.
28: Manscaping? Nothing like that down there?
27: A little bit, but not like, not a lot of...
28: Not a full Brazilian.
27: You know, I've got like no hair though, you know, like I don't have any hair on my legs.
28: You're a relatively dolphin-like creature, aren't you?
27: Smooth, yeah.
28: Yeah.
27: Oh, sorry guys, we've been talking for way too long. Big show today.
28: I enjoyed it immensely.
27: That was a fun one. Babs coming on to do her blog. There's also a new model of Mazda that you can actually have it swear at you and other people.
28: That's right. EP Shy Guy, big fan of the Mazda.
27: Next, though, you have a request for the team.
28: Yes, well, I'm just the middleman, Rowan. A request has come through for all of us, and I'd like to bring you across it.
27: Oh, I know it.
28: You do.
27: Oh, it's great. We'll talk about it next. Justin Rowan. Good morning. So nice.

0: Jason Rowan, good morning. Zara Larson, that's Midnight Sun. How are you?
1: We've just had a multitude of texts come through off the back of your wang out at the physio.
0: Oh, what do they say?
1: But I want to read you one from Jess. Ro, ro, oh, honey, sweetie, baby.
0: Hey, guys, I'm 34.
1: Yeah, but you're a honey, sweetie, baby.
0: I was probably 12 when that happened.
1: Your physio totally copped a feel.
0: Yeah. He's a big, burly dude as well.
1: And Annalise has said, the level of fart and wang talk this early has far exceeded my expectations for the day. But I'm here for it. Don't get me wrong. Great attitude, Annalise.
0: Well done, Duff. Love that.
1: Right now, actually, producer Babs just walked in but walked back out.
0: Yeah, you meant to be.
1: I think you're meant to be here. Sweetie, honey, baby. And EP Shug, I'm going to need you to put down your emails or whatever you are in the middle of right now.
0: He's honestly, he's in a mood at the moment. Like,
1: oh, is he?
0: Not with us, just he's fighting people at the moment. So I'm saying, like.
1: Well, we'll see how he reacts to
0: this will be
1: a
0: good.
1: Request of more work.
0: Because now you've taken him away from his hyperfixation.
1: Yeah, he slapped the laptop.
0: He's ready to roll.
1: I got Rowan across this yesterday just off the cuff. But you two are involved, so I best get you across it. Now, I'm doing this early because we haven't signed on the dotted line. And it's not fair for me to sign on the dotted line without getting you all across it, I guess.
0: Yeah.
1: I am a celebrant on the side, as you guys know. And I have had an interesting request come through recently.
2: Oh, yeah.
1: Can you believe it? To enact a marriage for two wonderful people who've been together for many years.
0: That makes sense.
1: Decided, yes, we'd like to tie the knot, but we want to keep it intimate. We don't want to do the big hoo-ha. So that's what we call a legals-only ceremony.
2: Mm-hmm.
1: It's much cheaper. It's a great option for people.
2: Cheaper,
0: especially
2: for
0: with you.
1: Cheaper for
2: them.
1: Yeah, for them. Okay. If they want me to do it,
0: totally.
1: You could just go to a registry,
2: so
1: obviously.
2: Get flowers, eh? Pay Jess.
1: Well, exactly.
2: Yeah.
1: You can still do flowers. You can still pay for a photographer.
0: Exactly.
1: But I'm not doing the whole story for 15-20 minutes. We're literally just doing the legal parts.
0: Yeah.
2: Gotcha.
1: The inquiry came through, Jess. We really love you. We love the show. We feel like we've known you. We've listened to you for so long. We would be honoured if you'd be our celebrant. However, we'd love the whole team involved.
2: What? Jeez.
1: Could Rowan
0: act
1: as one of our witnesses?
0: Because Jess did say this to me yesterday. I said, I'm down. That's funny.
1: And immediately Rowan said, I'm down. Now, they also went on to specify Shy Guy and Babs. Could they be the other witness? Now, we only need two witnesses.
0: Flower girls. Flower girl. You're the flower girl.
1: So perhaps we could discuss who wants to be the other witness, if you would.
0: Great idea.
1: Like to be the witness. And what other role the other member of the team could play. Because they've also specified... Happy to come into the station.
0: Listen, here's what I think straight off the bat we do. You're obviously going to wed them.
1: Yes.
0: I will witness because they have already specified
1: specified the request.
0: Now, legals only. Producer Babs.
3: Yes.
0: You will wear a flowy dress and be the flower girl to no one.
3: Do I get to like throw things?
0: Whatever you want.
1: You can throw the petals, anything.
0: Shy guy, you will also be a witness, but I reckon we do a caveat in this witness. You get on all fours and be the table and then look over and watch them sign it. And they sign it
1: on
0: your back. So you kind of are included in the wedding more than any of us.
1: Yeah, yeah. It's integral.
0: You are the four legs that hold up
2: good
0: the wedding.
2: Working.
0: I'm just spitballing.
1: Is this all ideas at this point? As I said, we had a conversation last night.
0: Yeah.
2: Do they live?
1: Not locally. They're travelling for us.
2: They are.
1: Yeah, it's a 4-hour drive to get to us.
0: Oh, hell yeah.
1: But they're willing to make that journey because they love the show. They love us.
0: A 4-hour drive is a
1: massive effort. But I sort of flagged, we only need two witnesses.
2: How long does it take to...
1: The legal part, genuinely, 47 seconds.
0: Maybe with Babs. Oh. What? I was staring at her about 10 seconds. She was like, oh, no.
3: He's smirking. I was waiting for it. What do you mean?
0: I reckon... Oh, my God, I've got it. This is the best. So, Shy Guy will be the other witness.
1: Mm-hmm.
0: TBC on the table. But
1: sure.
0: I reckon we get you the whole time filming on the iPhone and making meme videos for them.
1: Well, it's funny you say that, Ro, because
0: don't
1: I
0: reckon
1: flagged...
0: Don't you reckon some of that we send each other those weird videos?
3: We send each other videos of a guy throwing, like, hammers at his chins. I don't think...
1: Well, you did just ask, can I throw stuff? I flagged, Ron. I've done a number of legals-only ceremonies.
0: Yeah.
1: And usually there is a photographer. You still want to capture the day. And more often than not, in those weddings I've conducted, the photographer is then one of the witnesses.
0: Oh, right.
1: I've done it where managers are the second witness. You know, random passers-by, they just have to have seen the legal vow part, whereas that, like, I just take you, Rowan, to be my lawfully wedded husband.
0: Right, right, right.
1: I did flag while Babs could be on photography. She's the young one. Her framing could do a bit of work, but I can work with her.
0: Babs could be on TikTok.
1: Could be on TikTok. What? So anyway, Shaiko, how do you feel about being a part of someone's wedding?
2: Sure.
1: Rowan, I know you're on board.
0: Yeah, if they're going to make it here.
1: Babs, maybe a little question mark
0: on
1: you.
0: We'll figure it out.
1: We'll find the right job.
3: Sure.
0: What would you like to do?
1: You got to be involved.
3: I mean, content creation's a bit of fun.
1: Yeah. People pay good money. They're not going to pay you, but people pay good money for content creators.
0: Would you dance for them?
3: No.
0: Oh, okay, no dancing?
3: No dancing.
2: Would we do it on air?
1: Now that I did not.
0: Well, you didn't ask that on air?
1: Why don't I ask?
2: Because
1: I can
2: then
1: go back to them.
2: The East Coast of Australia could be like
1: The unofficial witnesses.
2: Yeah.
1: Well, that's a bit of fun.
2: The guests.
0: Wow.
1: Oh, well, they wanted an intimate. You're now
2: well, sorry, you've
1: a
2: asked
1: million
2: a radio show to help you, so that's not intimate anymore.
1: That's it. Wake up with Jess
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3: Oh my gosh. Baby, let me...

0: If you have been looking forward to the time when your car can message other cars and swear at them and yell at them, hey, Mazda are bringing out one. We'll talk about that in about 15, 20 minutes.
1: Who has ever thought that's something I want?
0: Yeah, you know, you can do that on the planes. You can figure out where someone's sitting and you can message them. Just hate and stuff on the back of the plane.
1: I thought they got rid of that because people were playing.
0: Still on.
1: Funny buggers.
0: They're still on that.
1: Oh, my gosh.
0: We're going to talk about that in about 20 minutes. But now, guys, obviously we'll be one of the biggest stories of the year. Grand Theft Auto 6 coming out November 19. I think even my nan would know this.
1: You guys have been talking about this.
2: Yeah.
1: Oh, for the whole year.
0: We've probably been talking about it for the last 5 years.
1: 5 years.
0: At least. At least. Because it would have been pushed back 3 or 4 years when you say
2: it was
0: Shrover.
2: Meant to come out like 2 years ago.
0: Yeah.
2: But anyway, 37 days, 9 hours, 34 minutes, 30 seconds.
0: See what I'm saying?
1: And Shy, I don't know if you've got this stat in front of you, Rowan. I'm putting you on the spot, Shy Guy. Yeah. What did you tell us? The money that's gone into developing this game exceeds the Burj Khalifa build or something?
2: Like two times over.
0: it's cost $2.7 billion so far to make.
1: What do you mean? It's a video game.
0: I think it's only made $1 billion in sales, though. Pre-sales. So it's like I can't
1: wrap my head around it.
0: So much so that the Australian government, the Fair Work Ombudsman, put out on their Instagram a carousel of slides.
1: The ombudsman is doing carousels.
0: Ombudsman said, yeah, can you believe it? They're really getting down.
1: No, I can't.
0: I'm quite proud of them for putting money into their socials. They said, here is the official advice from the government for everyone wishing to take unpaid leave.
1: What? On release day?
0: Yes.
1: Or around release day?
0: Yeah, people are saying that it will spark the biggest sick day in history. People just can't wait to play it. I mean, Shy Guy and I are similar. We want to play it ASAP.
1: Is it a work day when it gets released? Yeah. November 16, is that like a Wednesday?
2: 19. November 9.
1: Sorry,
0: Thursday. Thursday, I'm pretty sure it is.
1: It's a Thursday.
0: So people will want to take the day off. People will be doing sickies. The whole world will shut down for a bit.
1: God forbid you've got a surgery booked, your wedding booked.
0: People will move
1: the world's going to shut down.
0: There's going to be all these different stories. But the ombudsman's gone on to say, for everyone wanting to take unpaid leave, you can't just go, hey, I'm taking unpaid leave, go stuff yourself. It is really just an agreement between you and the employer, especially for, you know, grounds of, I want to play me PlayStation.
1: Totally.
0: They.
1: How many nans are going to die that day? People say, I've got to be home.
0: Oh, guys, just
1: grieve with my family.
0: We say it all the time. Please do not put that in the universe.
1: No.
0: You can play Grand Theft Auto the next day, but don't wish your nan to perish.
1: Don't get nan involved.
0: No. It basically gives you different scenarios in which the employee will be able to take time off without pay.
1: Mm-hmm.
0: Instances covered include carers leave.
1: Yes. Okay, so nan's just sick, not dead.
0: Exactly. With workers entitled to 2 days unpaid leave to look after a sick or injured family member. Here's what I reckon, fellas. Oh my gosh, the ladies aren't with it. Fellas, you could maybe say, it's a long game, but hear me out. You could maybe have one of your folks come and stay with you that week. And then you could go dad's. Potentially broken his ankle.
1: Okay.
0: But he's just rolled it. So it's not so bad. But you go, he's potentially broken it.
1: You do a Mary Fowler and say, I've got to look after my loved one.
0: Dad needs help.
1: Is the ombudsman saying carer's leave is available to you?
0: Well, they're saying
2: it's a loophole.
0: It's a bit of a loophole.
1: I mean, if the ombudsman's saying it, this is fantastic. And I don't think you've got to prove.
0: Nah, you don't.
1: What am I going to bring in my dad's medical certificate? You can't force me to do that. It's his private medical record.
0: Yeah, it's better than better than bereavement leave.
1: Absolutely. If your boss asks for a death certificate, that's a toxic workplace.
0: That's a tough one. Yeah, exactly. There's no minimum entitlement to it, so you need to reach an agreement with your employer to use these unpaid leave in these situations. So you'd have to go look. I mean, by the way, oh my God.
1: You okay? Do you need to leave? Hang on a minute.
0: I'm not doing.
1: Are you planting the seed a month out?
0: I'm not doing yoga.
1: You can
0: ever
1: take
0: again.
1: The day, babe. It's okay.
0: I'm not doing yoga ever again.
1: Babs, it might just be me and you on November 19.
2: Well, I have thought about this. I've yet to bring it up with the team.
0: Oh, yeah.
1: We've done a lot of ideas
2: Rowan
1: already.
2: Rowan and I workshopped this softly last week.
0: Yeah, we did a soft.
1: Bring us in on
2: maybe
1: it.
2: Maybe we let the ladies of the show just take it for the day.
0: Yeah, we'll make it Ladies' Day.
2: Yeah.
1: I'm happy to do that for you, boys. You don't have to try and manipulate us. I'm happy to do it. Don't
2: get manipulating. We just haven't worked it out yet of how we're going to brand it.
0: I'm
1: happy to do that for my friend because you know what? There'll be a day where I don't know. There's been a development in the cheese world that I'll want to take the day just settle in with a nice wheel. So, by the way, I know you'll have my back one day.
0: I do think you, yeah.
1: You know what I'm saying? Different sort of wheel.
0: All
1: you want this sort of wheel.
0: Nonsense we've spoken about. I think it is. You definitely do have one in the can there. For sure.
1: And I'm happy that. That's tit for tat. You scratch my back, I'll scratch yours.
0: Totally. Yeah, we have to work out something. But they look.
1: Tony's just text saying, what if Nan wants to play GTA?
0: Well, wow. Nan's dead, so what are we supposed to do with that?
3: 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Yeah, come on. Join the group chat. 0488 88 1069. 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Take the guilty splash.
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7: Toowoomba's average unleaded price today is around $2.42 a litre, while some servos are selling it as low as $2.33. 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
19: Good morning, Rod McLeod with the fresh news update. A health worker felt stonewalled by child safety over concerns for Elizabeth Sturz months before the Toowoomba 6-year-old died after being denied insulin. An inquest has heard Elizabeth died in January 2022 after her father stopped administering her insulin following pressure from family members and the religious group known as the Saints. 14 people have been jailed for her manslaughter. The inquest is examining whether government agencies adequately met her child protection needs. A 46-year-old Warwick man has been charged with multiple historic sex offences following his arrest at a campsite at Taroom. Police allege the man committed the offences against a teenage girl known to him in Brisbane between 2013 and 2018. One in three regional workers could call it quits with their employer in the next 6 to 12 months. New research from Allianz has found financial, personal and workplace pressures are getting too much for some workers to handle. Nearly a quarter of regional employees rate their current mental health as the worst it's ever been in their working life.
18: Hit National News.
20: Hey there, I'm Lauren Howarth. The man sentenced over the murder of Molly Ticehurst intends to appeal his jail term. Daniel Billings was last month sentenced to 28 years behind bars for killing the young mum in the New South Wales Central West. Her death sparked urgent calls for action on domestic violence against women. Well, the cost of petrol and diesel is on the rise, with prices climbing to levels not seen since April. The national average for regular unleaded is now sitting at around $2.41 a litre. Australians could still be exposed to a planned live stream of a US execution. E-Safety says it can't block the December 3 firing squad execution in advance, but online platforms have a responsibility to protect users from harmful content. And actress Selma Blair has been arrested after allegedly trying to open a plane door mid-air. She's also accused of punching a flight attendant and biting another on a flight travelling from LA to New York.
21: There's the Queensland we love and the one we fear. And it takes an unwavering resilience to call both home. Suncorp Insurance. Resilience never rests.
20: Tyson Frizzell is leaving the Knights for the Tigers. Footy reporter David Riccio has told Sevens the Agenda Setters he's a great get for the club.
22: This will be his 17th season in 2027, signing a one-year deal with the West Tigers. He'll bring leadership and experience to a Tigers club that I believe desperately need it.
20: And turning to cricket, Australia is just 6 wickets away from victory in the first test against South Africa.
23: Chest pain? Racing heart? 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
18: This is Heat Weather.
19: Showers and storms today with a top of 28 degrees. Tomorrow, showers with a top of 22. A shower or two for Thursday and Friday. 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
27: This is gonna be fine, gonna be alright. This is gonna be good. Jess and Rowan.
0: Things are heating up at Macca's with the bold new Nashville range, featuring the Nashville McCrispy, the McSpicy and the McWrap. They've all got the classic, bold, delicious Nashville seasoning on them. And they're also doing the Nashville McWings and the Nashville McShaker fries, Jess.
1: I'll tell you what, I got the grandparents on deck today with the little girl. I reckon mummy's going through the drive-thru. Just having some quiet time on my own. Me and some McWings.
0: I tell you what.
1: Do you reckon they'd do just like a side of those pickles for me?
0: Yep.
1: I just want them on their own.
0: Yeah, yeah, I'd say so.
1: I love a pickle.
0: I'd say so for sure.
1: A tangy, my mouth's literally watering.
0: Yeah. I mean, there's nothing quite like a quick Macca's drive-thru, is there?
1: Do you know what I think would be exceptional? Hash brown topped with the tangy pickle.
0: With the Nashville seasoning, probably quite nice, actually.
1: Yeah, and then maybe a little dippy in the Nashville sauce.
0: Yeah.
1: Because don't get me wrong, I love a Macca's fry, but I love a hash brown.
0: Yeah, man. When they really leave them in the fryer and they get real crispy, bring it on. I know sometimes you get busy and maybe doesn't quite get the crisp, but I like a bit of a longer crisp.
1: I couldn't agree more. I walk past someone who'd clearly just had a spill and there was like 4 hash browns on the nature strip. And I went, what? Ron took every ounce of my strength not to go, they still hot?
0: Can I have a go at that?
1: Can I have a go at that? You know my rule. There is no rule.
0: Yeah, there is no rule. Oh, it's on the floor?
1: Free for all.
0: I want more. Free for all. It's on the floor? Give me more.
1: It's on the floor. Give me more.
0: Next, Mazda have a car coming out.
2: Can you believe it?
0: And you can record messages to play to other people out the car. Shy guy was telling me, and I was like, please don't say any more. We must talk about this on the air.
1: This is crazy stuff.
0: We'll talk about this after Teddy swims. This is Jess and Rowan. Good morning to you.

0: $500 about 20 minutes away, guys, for $10,000. We are, I don't know, it feels like there's something in the water. People are getting real good at it. People are winning.
1: People are learning what an adjective is.
0: That's actually
1: finally
0: what it is, isn't it? That's really what it is.
1: That is. I'm pretty sure our last two winners, Evan and Kate, both got adjective correct.
0: Isn't that good?
1: Bada bing, bada boom, confetti cannon. Have you've won 10 grand.
0: We got him here ready to go.
1: Yeah, we do. We've replenished.
0: Right.
1: You gotta replenish.
0: God, I gotta replenish. That's from Seinfeld?
1: No, that's a little video on the internet. Jewish family.
0: You do.
1: Daddy comes over and drinks all my soda pop. He doesn't replenish.
0: What do you got to do? You got to replenish.
1: You got to replenish. I know Danny doesn't replenish.
0: He's got to replenish.
1: Well, I think it's a microcosm of a bigger issue.
2: Okay, we're not doing the whole episode.
1: It's not an episode. It's just a clip on the internet.
0: Oh, it's just a clip, bro.
2: Sorry.
1: Jeez. Sorry. It's Mazda's time to be talked about on air.
0: And hey, I'm doing the story.
1: Big fan of Mazda over here.
0: Yeah, the new Mazda CX-6e is an electric car, right? Full electric. Hubba, hubba. They look cool, too. I've seen them.
1: There what do you have, a CX-3?
2: The
0: 30, 40.
1: CX-40.
0: Plus 2. I used to have a Mazda 6, maybe a 2000. Oh, it would have been a 2000 and maybe 10, 11. It was awesome.
1: Why'd you jump ship to Toyota?
2: I like my car.
1: Kind of loved it that much.
0: Nah, see, well, where we were living at the time, parking was terrible. We had two cars, so I just got rid of mine.
1: Oh, fair enough.
0: Drive the missus.
1: Yeah, fair.
0: You know what I'm saying?
1: Stuck with the Yaris.
0: Hell yeah. No, I like that car. It's fun.
1: Yeah, okay. Well, maybe this new Mazda story gets you back on the Mazda bandwagon.
0: I'm definitely interested in a Mazda. There is a new little function on the Mazda called the external announcement.
1: I hate it already.
0: External announcement. Basically, what you can do is you can type in pre-recorded messages. You can kind of type in what you want the Mazda to announce externally, and it will say those things as words.
1: So this is like a horn, but now it's got a message.
0: You can type announcements in the car's dashboard and save them as shortcuts on its enormous 26.4-inch touchscreen. So basically, you can have basically like a soundboard. You have a soundboard on your
1: Got all your buttons here to play sound effects on the radio.
0: Yeah, exactly. I can play whatever I want. You know, like all those kind of things. Like
1: I program my Mazda to do that? Make a booing sound effect.
0: Well, you could, but this is what people, they're basically trying to get people to say things like, hey, I'm here, or hello, or drive safe.
1: Yeah, or excuse me, your boot's open.
0: Yes, but
1: help out our fellow driver.
0: Well, I tell you what, though, I think you probably already have to have them preloaded in. You'd have to do them before you drive.
1: Right, because otherwise you get pinged for using tech, maybe.
0: You wouldn't be doing the one hand and the typing.
1: You're so right.
0: The cops would get you. They love that kind of stuff.
1: You're so right.
0: News.com.au had the car for a few days, I think. A couple of days, maybe a week. And they were like, well, why don't we test this out and see what we can get away with? Here's a couple of the things that they were able to get away with putting through the Mazda.
3: Hurry up, dickhead.
0: Okay.
1: Oh, no. I knew this is where this was going. People are going to use it aggressively.
0: Smart. Wait, that's not that one. Anyway, there
1: different
0: was that
1: sound
0: one.
1: Effect.
2: There was another.
0: Looks like I've deleted that out of there.
1: Was it rude? It was probably rude.
0: Yeah, listen to this.
3: Get the fuck out of my way.
1: No, that's
0: what
1: projecting. Is it loud?
0: Yeah, they're loud, bro.
1: Because it's meant to be able to get the attention of another driver. You can't be doing that.
0: No, well, people put on the Instagram, they're like, man, we're sold. We want them.
1: No, the Japanese are smarter than this. There should be restrictions. You shouldn't be able to swear.
0: No, we'll see.
1: So I can drive down the road, just my car screaming the C word? No. There's children around.
0: That's actually a good point. I
2: think they'll fix it with software after the news.com.au journalist who was reviewing the car got away with it.
1: Well, that's you can't be driving past the playground.
0: Well, that's the thing, Jess. You're like, sometimes things have to... I'd do that one.
1: You would, because you're a child.
0: Well, Tesla do the farts. You do the fart horn.
1: Yes, yeah, so farts aren't hurting anyone.
0: Yeah,
1: but aggressive, what, hate speech? Like, no, we live in such a terrible time, boys. We can't be getting away with letting our cars pre-program.

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1: Rowan, I want to be known as a show that asks the big questions.
0: That's us.
1: All right?
0: Yep.
1: I want that to be one of our pillars.
0: Yeah. What are our other pillars? Farts.
1: Yeah. Wang out. And big money.
0: Big money.
1: Which is around the corner.
0: Farts and big money.
1: But one of the big questions I want to pose to you, we can ruminate quickly before we get to other business.
0: Yeah.
1: You know this bogon moth plague that the eastern seaboard is experiencing at the moment? If you have been lucky enough where you live to not have been inundated, well, count your lucky stars.
0: Yeah.
1: You would have seen it in the news. These moths are migrating, but because of obviously changes in climate, different winds, earlier seasons, so different flowers be blooming. They've been blown off course.
0: Mm.
1: They're making their way to the Alps, allegedly.
0: Oh, allegedly.
1: But now they're just infiltrating homes, businesses, backyards.
0: Okay, yeah.
1: As soon as dusk hits, it's like they all just come out of hiding and want to have a party in my backyard.
0: I bet, yeah.
1: And I never thought I was scared of bugs. Like, I'm not really a bug anxious person. But when there's 10,000 moths, you start to get the heebie-jeebies, right?
0: Mm.
1: My question to you, sir, what are the birds doing? Why aren't I seeing more birds feasting on these buggers?
0: Yeah, this feels like good bird food. It's a great question.
1: I swear, I was in the backyard just the other evening playing with the bubble machine.
0: Yep.
1: With the little girl.
0: Is that the child?
1: Yeah. No. As in, we have a bubble machine.
0: Okay, yes.
1: The sun dips and genuinely this swarm appears.
0: Yeah.
1: And I saw one, maybe a gull, maybe, I don't know what sort of bird, but flying really high up. And all I thought is, where are your buddies? It's dinner time.
0: Do something about this.
1: Do something about this. Mm. And I appreciate they're endangered, the bogons. And all the moth experts are being like, please don't kill the bogons.
0: Right. Yeah, right. There's heaps of them around. Endangered is the 17 Somali tigers that are trying to find.
1: Don't call the moth plague endangered. No. So people are going, please don't kill the moths. All right, I'll try and just shoo her out of my house.
0: I killed four yesterday.
1: Dude, fair. My God, how many they get caught in the undies and the clothes when you try and take the clothes off the washing. But what I'm saying is, where are the birds? Shouldn't the birds be feasting on the bogong?
0: I didn't even think about that. There's normally a lot of birds around where I live and they travel in these big packs, big white birds.
1: I believe the word is a flock.
0: A big flock, thank
1: you. Why are the flocks not coming and eating all the moths? I don't see one bird swooping at the buffet, the moth buffet.
0: Not only that, the buffet. not only that, there's also lots of bats around where I am.
1: Oh, my God.
0: Wouldn't the bats like the moths?
1: Great question. What do bats eat? I don't know bat diet. I thought they were eating fruit, but that might just be fruit bats.
0: Mm.
1: Anyway, I look to the bird community. What are you doing?
0: Yeah. Come on, birds.
1: Some other moth expert was like, please don't kill them. They'll be gone in a couple of months. I don't know if I can survive over Christmas.
0: I don't know.
1: With a moth infestation. My parents are coming to check out the reno soon. I cannot have moths fluttering out of their pillows.
0: Yeah, no. Well, I don't know about that. The thing is, they might be gone in a couple of months, but if I kill them all, they're gone tomorrow.
1: Thank you.
0: And that'll be good.
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8: Beautiful run around Toowoomba with no major incidents or accidents to report. The journey to and from Brisbane on the Warrego is nice and clear, and we've got no issues for the Warrego heading in the direction of Dalby either. New England Highway running along at speed for both directions, and we've got a pretty quiet run at this stage for the bypass between Charlton and Athol. 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
23: Good morning, Rob McLeod with a fresh news update. A health worker says she felt stonewalled by child safety over concerns for Elizabeth Sturz years before the six-year-old died after being denied insulin. Her father, Jason Sturz, and 13 others were jailed last year for her manslaughter after she died in January 2022. The inquest examining whether government agencies adequately protected Elizabeth. Pauline Hanson would win 9 coalition seats in Queensland if an election was held this weekend, according to Demos AU modelling. That includes the seat of Maranoa. Though One Nation's popularity has dipped slightly, with Labor's primary vote in the lead on 27%, followed by Ms Hanson's party on 26%. An urgent plea from Lifeblood today for southern Queensland blood donors to roll up their sleeves this week.
24: The nation's blood supplies have plunged to their lowest level in almost a decade, and we need donors today tomorrow and throughout this week to boost supplies.
23: And spokesperson Kath Stone, the Toowoomba Donor Centre, has appointments open all this week.
0: Hit National News.
1: Hey there, I'm Lauren Howarth. Molly Ticehurst's killer wants to reduce his time behind bars. Daniel Billings is planning to appeal the 28-year sentence handed down to him in a New South Wales Central West court last month. While rising petrol prices are showing no sign of slowing down, the national average for regular unleaded has soared to above $2.40 a litre for the first time in over 6 months. Social media giants are being told not to carry a planned execution live stream. Employment Minister Amanda Rishworth has told Nine Australia can't proactively block the US feed, but platforms have a responsibility not to cause harm.
2: I've spoken to many Australians who are deeply distressed about this concept. We've been, as a country, against the death penalty, but the fact that it would be live-streamed is deeply disturbing.
1: And a new global study has found the number of people diagnosed with dementia every year is set to double by 2050.
4: There's the Queensland we love and the one we fear, and it takes an unwavering resilience to call both home. Suncorp Insurance. Resilience never rests.
1: Kalyn Ponga has told Seven's The Agenda Setters family will be a big motivator when he runs out for New Zealand against Australia in Thursday's World Cup opener.
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23: Showers and storms today with a top of 28 degrees tomorrow. Showers with a top of 22. A shower or two for Thursday and Friday. 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
29: Play for $10,000 looking for pigs for her property. Amy, hello.
30: Hello. Bit random, but no. Yes.
31: I love it. Amy, love have it. You got other creatures and you're like, I'm missing a pig, or do you have pigs and you're like, I want more pigs?
30: No, we don't have pigs, but I've got a bulldog.
29: Oh, big fat English one, what do you got?
30: Pardon?
29: Big fat English one, what do you got?
30: English bulldog.
29: Yeah,
31: gorgeous. I love that. Do you think your bulldog's lonely? You're going to get him some pig friends.
30: Yes, well, she's like a little piglet, so yeah. I think so.
29: Have you ever seen, you're in Tassie, you've been to the pub in the paddock and seen the beer-drinking pig? Go and see Priscilla.
30: I have.
29: You've seen Priscilla, so you maybe want your own Priscilla.
31: Oh,
29: I get
31: there
29: it.
31: There you go.
30: Exactly.
31: Alrighty, well, when you win $10,000, obviously most of that will go towards getting the pigs, but you might also want to buy a trough.
29: Yeah.
31: Because they like to eat out of troughs, if the storybooks are to be believed.
29: They're believed.
31: Your letter's T for trough, Amy.
30: Amazing.
31: Are you ready to rock and roll?
30: Let's go.
31: Let's go, baby. Your time will start after the first question. Starting with the letter T, we need you to name a sea animal.
30: Turtle.
31: A number.
30: 10.
31: A video game.
30: Team Fortress.
31: A TV show.
30: Treasure Island.
31: A verb.
30: Talk.
31: A sport.
30: Tennis.
31: A Disney character.
30: Toy Story.
31: An instrument.
30: Trombone.
31: A technology brand.
30: Techno. Technology.
31: I don't know if there was more to come of that, and we've run out of time.
29: Ah, yes. Okay, so I've got a couple of question marks on one, a couple. I've got five here so far, but video game. Did you say Team Fortress?
30: Yeah, I think it's a game.
29: I feel like I've heard that, but yeah, that's one. Great. So there's six so far.
31: Well done.
29: And
31: never heard of that.
29: TV show. What did you say? I don't.
30: Treasure Island.
29: Is that one as well? Oh, look at you go.
31: Amy knows what's up.
29: Seven. And also, Disney character. You said Toy Story.
31: That's the movie.
29: That's just a movie. So, not actually a character. But seven's good.
31: Very good. Amy, hold your head up high.
29: The pigs
31: God
29: will be proud.
31: Well done.
29: We can't help you with the $10,000, but good luck with getting your pigs and good luck with your gorgeous little English bulldog.
30: Oh, thank you very much. Have a good
31: day,
30: guys.
31: Thank you, Amy. You know what would have been amazing? If Amy won, maybe she would have called two of the pigs Jess and Rowan.
29: Oh, she would have too.
31: Like, that's a bit of fun. I would love to have a pet named after us. A couple of sea monkeys.
29: Yeah.
31: A couple of axolotls.
29: Oh, I'd love a couple of beer-drinking pigs just hanging out down the paddock. That'd be so nice.
31: That would be fun. Anyway.
29: Back again.
31: We try again.
29: Later in the show, we go again for $10,000. Next, Babs's blog. Our producer Babs comes in. She gets 5 minutes to tell us whatever she likes. Today, she wants to talk to us about prioritising the wrong thing, potentially.
31: Interesting.
29: Ooh, I like where that's going.
31: A little self-reflection from Barbara.
29: Very good. We'll do Babs's blog next after Olivia Rodrigo.

0: the youngest member of the team with the most attitude. Her name is Babs. She's a producer on the show. If you have the pleasure of speaking to her on the phone, well, count yourself lucky. We give her 5 minutes every week. We call it Babs's blog. She can talk about whatever she wishes. Good morning, Babs.
1: Good morning.
0: What's on your mind, sweetheart?
1: I've been doing some self-reflecting, actually. And I realise that my priorities have not been straight. And I've been pretty bad.
2: Okay. What do you mean your priorities have been straight?
1: Like good. That's what I meant.
2: I'm sorry. You said it. It was funny.
0: It was worth a follow-up.
2: Thank you.
1: It wasn't.
2: Okay.
1: I've been prioritising concert tickets over my health.
2: Can I be honest?
0: This is interesting.
2: This is a great, great chat.
1: Okay. Well, I always, you know me, I complain about how broke I am all the time.
0: No, really? No. When's the last time you whinged about money and your pay and how hard you have to work little return?
1: Oh, yeah. JC, listen.
2: The boss, by the way. He's always listening.
1: There's been many concerts that have just come out of nowhere this year, and I told myself I wasn't going to buy concert tickets because they're so expensive, but I just can't help myself, and I've actually bought 3 different concert tickets that have been $250 each.
0: If we can bring the good people in on one scenario, we're having a very important meeting, us and the wider team. Babs did not contribute one iota because she was just refreshing her laptop.
2: She didn't even try.
0: And then gasped, I'm in.
1: Yeah,
0: what was that one for?
1: Radiohead.
0: Radiohead.
1: Yeah. So I've got Radiohead, The Strokes, and I'm end of festival ticket now.
2: Okay.
1: But I had a very important specialist. Well, not very important. I had a specialist appointment coming up. It was actually meant to be yesterday.
2: mate.
0: I think it's inferred it's important. It's a specialist.
1: I had booked it 5 months prior, so I'd been, no, this was for something else. But
2: it was a different thing.
1: It was a very different thing, but it was also kind of just a checkup so I could get
0: away
1: with not going, yes.
0: Oh, yeah, that is important.
1: I know. Anyway, I was like, well, I'm moving and times are a bit tough at the moment. So.
2: Radiohead, bro, come on.
1: Well,
0: known Babs for like 4 years, going on 5. She has issues.
2: Sorry about her, Babs. Jess.
0: Dude, it's important and we should remove the stigma and taboo. I've talked about my pouch of Douglas, sis. Please don't tell me you didn't go. Nice.
1: You deserve to be punished.
2: Let them. Just
0: get
2: let
0: her
2: them.
0: Mum on the phone.
1: Let me go.
2: Well, Radiohead, good over it. Like, what are we doing here?
1: It's Powderfinger now. That's the problem.
0: They're not even on sale yet.
1: I know, but I have to be ready
2: tomorrow.
1: For that. Yeah.
2: Don't you dare get a credit card. Have you got a credit card?
1: No, I'm thinking about
2: it. No, you cannot be trusted with one of those yet.
1: So I just rescheduled my appointment because I wanted to buy a concert ticket.
2: Bro.
0: Living with pain.
2: You know, this is, you know what? To be young. You know, this is, I was doing a lot of this stuff. Wait, so how old are you now?
1: 25.
2: Yeah. So about 10 years older. So 10 years ago, this is exactly what I've been doing.
1: But it's like, why should I have to forego fun experiences because I don't have the funds?
2: You're only young once,
0: but
2: I get it.
0: But it's about not having the funds. It is exactly as you say, your priorities. You have been living with pain.
1: But it was
0: debilitating pain.
1: Yeah.
0: Yeah, but you could have had an answer. You could go to Powderfinger and be crippled by your pain because you haven't had it checked.
2: That's true.
0: This is very man. Men usually don't investigate their pain. That's not a lady thing.
2: Nah, yeah.
0: Stereotypically speaking.
2: That's true.
0: I'm very disappointed.
1: I knew
0: in
1: you would be. But
0: I'll buy you freaking Powderfinger ticket.
2: Oh, you've done that well.
1: Well, it's too late
2: you've
1: now.
2: You've done that very well. Why? No,
0: she's
2: it's not.
0: She cancelled the appointment.
1: I cancelled my appointment and it's not till March next year.
0: What would you rather me pay
2: March.
0: For?
2: March.
1: Yeah.
2: Oh, bro.
1: I'm on a cancellation list. It's fine.
2: That doesn't matter. It'll be March.
0: Oh, my goodness. That is so irresponsible. I'm actually so disappointed.
2: This is
0: in
2: the
0: you.
2: Best thing you've bought all year for sure.
1: Really? Well, I've actually added it up. And once I buy these Powderfinger tickets, it's like $1,000 in concert tickets in like a month.
0: How much was your specialist appointment going to be?
1: Probably $250.
0: Oh, my gosh. You're silly. Don't come whinging next time you're at cramps and you want me to go get you the heat pack.
2: Spending money on men that don't know you compared to yourself. Patriarchy! Patriarchy's back!
1: But they haven't been here for 16 years. It's not going to happen again.
0: We need either, if you would like to pile on,
1: no.
0: I'm happy to open the phones. She has to go answer them too. 131060 or let's go the text line 0488881069. Have you been through an era like Babs where you can look yourself in the mirror?
2: Yeah.
0: Prioritizing the wrong thing. What'd you cancel so you could pay for something else?
2: Oh, yeah.
0: What did you go to instead of going to another?
2: I used to do that all the time when I was like young in radio and not making any money. I got really good at calling Optus and being like, look, I can't pay my bill. And it would be like $70, but I wanted to go out with the boys. So I just was like, give me another week before payday.
0: They got a bad credit score.
2: And then my phone would get cut off and I'd be like, it's all good. We just still do Wi-Fi, but.
1: You still get to go out with the boys.
2: You know what I'm saying?
0: Oh my God. 131060 or 0488881069. When did you prioritize the wrong thing? We're going to have a stern talking to, young lady.
2: Yeah, let, you know
0: I'm going to call Simone as well.
2: What does she think about it? What's the fam think? They don't know.
1: I don't think they know that's why. Well, they know now.
0: Oh my God. You're
2: poor ovaries. Go away. I'm watching.
1: But it's Powerfinger. I'm sure they'll understand.
2: Yeah.
1: Yeah.
0: March. That's
2: my
0: so
2: happiness. My health isn't any different. All right. 131060. When did you prioritize the wrong thing? Are you doing it right now? We'll take your calls next. Wake up with
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0: Jess and Rowan, good morning. We're asking on Babs's blog. Hey, when did you prioritise the wrong thing after our lovely producer? Babs has been buying lots, actually not too many concert tickets, but they're expensive concert tickets.
1: What do you mean? She's up to like her fourth round. That is a lot of concerts. Some people go to one concert a year.
0: Yeah, but Babs is different because Babs is big muso, so she goes to a lot of gigs.
1: She's also on minimum wage.
0: Well, she's
1: You've got to live within your means. Pardon me. We all went through this phase. You've got to make sacrifices. Mm. And I don't think her ovaries, uterus, or pouch of Douglas should be the ones to suffer.
0: The poor pouch.
1: Maybe you need to miss out on Powderfinger.
0: Put some of that cash in the pouch of Douglas and keep it for later.
1: That's right. You get really bad pain, girl.
2: I know, but this could be the only time that I get to see Powderfinger ever.
1: So instead of going to a specialist appointment, which you couldn't just reschedule for a month's time, you now have to see her in the new year.
0: Yeah, no, not even the new year. March.
2: I'm on a cancellation list. It could be earlier.
0: It could be.
1: Because Powderfinger is not on sale yet. You know, I've got to dedicate a couple hundred bucks to them. Yeah. We've had a text, Rowan. 0488881069. Simone.
0: Who's that?
1: Babs's mother.
0: Oh, yeah.
1: Oh, Billy. She's used Christian name.
0: Oh, no.
1: I am disappointed. Oh. I would have bought you, well, she's called them Power Finger, but I think she means Powder Finger tickets. Face palm emoji.
2: Oh. Well, speak up, Mum. You didn't say that the other day.
0: No, this is what you got to do. Well, you're also the eldest, aren't you?
2: Yes.
0: Yeah, you're up against it, bro.
1: Youngest
0: daughter, favourite daughter.
2: Yes.
1: Oh, see, I've only got a brother. I'm definitely the favourite.
0: I haven't got any.
1: We're three girls. Are you not the favourite? No.
0: No way.
1: Oh, but you're so lovely.
2: Thanks.
1: Usually. Now you're silly. But Katie has called through, and I think she has done something similar to you. Good morning, Katie.
3: Good morning, guys. How are you going?
0: Yeah,
1: babe. Are your priorities out of whack, like Sweet Babs?
3: Well, they used to be. I needed some glasses, was suffering really bad headaches all the time. Mm. The optometrist said, yep, you definitely need them. They're only $100, but I just had a new baby. And she desperately needed some Nike Air Jordans and the cutest little seed swimsuit that she was going to wear for like a month. But she needed those Jordans.
0: Mum stuff.
3: And she needed that swimsuit.
1: Wait, how old was the kid at the time?
3: Like 6 months.
1: So she's not walking. So what's she need shoes for?
0: Jordans, bro.
3: They were so cute.
1: No, that's not.
0: Were they Jordan 4s? What were they? Jordan 4s, 5s? What'd you buy?
3: They're fours, actually.
0: Yeah, they look cool.
1: I was going to say, it's a baby. They're gimmick.
0: They're not
1: actual Jordans.
0: I was going to say, you either get the Jordan 4s or Jordan 1s. You get the old schools. They would look pretty cool, Katie. I actually, you know what? Good call.
1: How much longer did you suffer with headaches and eye issues?
3: Well, a fair while because she just looks so cute.
1: You couldn't even see them properly because your eyes don't work.
0: I think they're on.
1: See, Babs?
0: Okay.
1: Silly. You and Katie can start a club.
0: Well, hey, at least I'll be at Powderfinger. Bam!
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7: We've got a beautiful run around the Darling Downs with no major incidents or accidents causing delays. The Warrego Highway is running along very nicely to and from Brisbane and no issues at all northbound or southbound for the New England Highway. The bypass looking great between Charlton and Athol, and we're a little bit congested for the Tor Street Hursley Road intersection, but that's just our usual morning peak hour delays. This week at IGA, get Connoisseur Gourmet Ice Cream, 1 litre selected varieties, half price, just $6.50. That's worth pulling over for. Ends October 13 at participating stores. That's the latest traffic on the Darling Downs Hit 100.7.
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21: Good morning, Rob McLeod with a fresh news update. A 46-year-old Warwick man's facing multiple historic sex offence charges after being arrested at a campsite in Taroom. Police allege the offences, including 7 counts of rape, were committed against a teenage girl known to him in Brisbane between 2013 and 2018. He's also facing 9 counts of indecent treatment of a child under 16. A health worker says she felt stonewalled by child safety over concerns for Elizabeth Sturs years before the 6-year-old died from being denied insulin. The father, Jason Sturs, and 13 others were jailed last year for her manslaughter. She died in January 2022. The inquest is examining whether government agencies adequately protected Elizabeth. Southern Queensland has welcomed 76 community homes in less than 2 years, according to the state government. It's revealed it's built 1,500 homes on church and charity-owned land since being elected. There are still 680 still in the pipeline in southern Queensland.
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23: Hi, I'm Lauren Howard. There's little relief in sight at the Bowser. Petrol prices have soared to above $2.40 a litre for the first time since April, while the cost of diesel is still hanging around levels not seen since the early stages of the Iran war. Convicted murderer Daniel Billings is planning to challenge his jail term for killing Molly Ticehurst. He was last month sentenced to 28 years behind bars in a New South Wales Central West court. A pay rise is on the way to more than 460,000 health, disability and community services workers. They'll receive a close to 10% rise on average after a Fair Work Commission review found they had been undervalued. And Wednesday is becoming the new night out, with pub and club spending up 6.1% over the past year, Westpac says more Aussies are heading out midweek, chasing cheaper meals, pub trivia and smaller catch-ups as cost of living pressures by.
1: There's the Queensland we love and the one we fear, and it takes an unwavering resilience to call both home. Suncorp Insurance. Resilience never rests.
23: Nathan Cleary has reportedly put contract talks on hold. According to Nine newspapers, the Penrith star is in no rush to return to the negotiating table as he continues to recover from surgery. The Tigers have signed veteran Knights forward Tyson Frizzell on a one-year deal for the 2027 season. He says he's excited for the next chapter in his NRL career. And Australia is close to victory in the first test, only needing 6 wickets on the final day to beat South Africa.
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21: Showers and storms today with a top of 28 degrees tomorrow. Showers with a top of 22. A shower or two for Thursday and Friday. 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
25: This is gonna be fun, it's gonna be
0: fine,
25: it's gonna be alright. This is gonna be good.
0: Jess and Rowan. Alpha Bucks later in the show, probably about 20 minutes, we'll get you some $10,000 cash. Also, before that, I want to talk to you guys about maybe where I'm thinking of going at the end of the year for a bit of a holiday, a little overseas trip.
26: For like New Year's, where you want to ring in 2027?
0: I don't know, it could be a New Year's vibe.
26: Okay.
0: Could be a New Year's vibe.
26: I can't believe we're talking about New Year's.
0: Could be maybe just after New Year's.
26: Oh.
0: We'll figure it out.
26: I love that you're bringing us on the journey.
0: Yeah. Love to hear your thoughts on this.
26: I'll give you my bloody thoughts.
0: Unorthodox place to travel to.
26: Oh.
0: Jess, yesterday you spoke to us about feeling old.
26: Too old to do a street team shift.
0: I don't feel like it was a street team shift.
26: No, but it was like kind of the equivalent. I was on my feet. I was engaging with people.
0: Street teamers were there.
26: I was spruiking.
0: Yeah.
26: Okay. You know, and creating a vibe. And then, I feel like that's their job description.
0: But then you invoice and got heaps of cash, right?
26: No, I did it for charity.
0: Oh, see, I still think they should pay you.
26: No.
0: Oh,
26: they do great work. I donate my time and my profile to raise awareness.
0: You know what charity's really good at? Loopholes.
26: But my knees.
0: Sore.
26: Still. Aching. But yes, we're going to revisit some contributions about from other people who said, oh yeah, I felt too old to do that too.
0: We'll do that next.
27: Let's go to the beach, eat, let's go get a wave. They say what they gonna say. Have a drink.

0: Good morning to you, Alpha Bucks. Just around the corner for $10,000. We will tell you to call 131060 very soon if you want to win some cash for the end of the year. We've got a lot of winners lately.
1: Absolutely. Could be you as well. And don't forget, we always have the contribution of the week prize. You get involved in the show, whether it's call, DM, text, bump into Shy Guy at Spotlight, whatever.
0: Yep.
1: You could win $500 to spend with our mates at the Collagen Co.
0: Beauty nutrition for people doing it all.
1: Love this. So yesterday, Rowan, I was sharing with you how Sunday I spent 3.5 hours on my feet.
0: Yeah.
1: Which I just don't usually do. I used to work in retail, but not since then have I really done a physical shift.
0: When I used to DJ a lot, it would be like sometimes I would do 5 hour.
1: Oh.
0: And I tell you what, anything over 3, I would get a bit antsy.
1: And this is the thing. We had a few people messaging being like, I'm a hairdresser. Like, I'm a beautician. Mad respect.
0: Match fit.
1: I sit on my bum.
0: Yeah, that's what we do.
1: And chat.
0: Yeah.
1: So doing this shift where we were doing a donation drive for this great charity alongside our wonderful Black Thunders,
0: yep.
1: Like the street team is here at the station, they're youthful, they're sprightly, yeah, they're man. Up and about, they're bouncing, they're playing games with children.
0: Yep.
1: I got home after 3.5 hours, my knees ached.
0: Yeah.
1: I'm only 35. I'm not fit, but like I train every now and then. I've got to do more knee stuff allegedly. So it was just this reflection of like, geez, I think I'm too old to do a street team style shift.
0: You don't need to. You've graduated.
1: Totally. I'll do it for a good cause and then I'll whinge about it for a week after.
0: Yeah, totally.
1: But we got lots of texts come through. 0488881069. Someone said, I did a half marathon at 40. I snapped both meniscuses.
0: Oh, cool. You need those.
1: You need both.
0: One of them would be fine.
1: Both is unlucky.
0: One sucks. Two is terrible. What are you, Nathan Cleary? Mark said he played rugby league for the first time in 20 years, and it's been 3 years since that game, and he thinks he's still recovering.
1: Okay, so I might still be talking about this one shift I did in 3 years.
0: Oh,
1: someone said, Jess, I feel you. I'm a 37-year-old male.
0: Mm.
1: I just had 6 months off with a new baby. Started back as a teacher last week, and my legs hurt like I've run 15K from just 4 hours of standing. Thank you very much. I feel better.
0: Kelly said she went to her 30th high school reunion on Saturday night. 30 years.
1: Congratulations.

0: mean, I think that's her problem, bro. I think you're sweet there.
1: That's when I reckon you're too young.
0: Yeah.
1: Yeah, it's not you're too old. She's too young.
0: Yeah, totally.
1: Two rounds of toasties.
0: Ah, that's
1: anyway,
0: fun.
1: Thank you for those. Makes me feel better.
0: Yeah, there was also, we recently ran on our honeymoon to Bali, child-free, plan lots of drinking in a few clubs, and maybe a few nights of mum and dad time, if you know what I mean. Ha, ha, ha, ha, ha, ha, ha, lots of ha-has. But we ended up in bed, asleep by 10, every night. Kid-free sleep, if you know, you know.
1: Mad respect. I get it.
0: No foot in the face.
1: We love that. Or back, or groin, or neck.
0: You've got your own bed, babe. Sleep in it.
1: That's
0: you know what I'm saying?
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0: Half a bucks next, between a call 13, 1060 in a sec if you want $10,000. A great way to lead into the end of the year, good for Chrissy presents. Maybe a family holiday.
1: Maybe you're really into Halloween.
0: Oh, yeah.
1: You know what I mean? Everyone's looking ahead to Christmas. There's already decorations in some shops.
0: Yep.
1: We've yet to tick that off the calendar.
0: That's true. There's a lot of... right now, they're doing those little 12 packs of little Cadbury chocolates
1: and
0: stuff.
1: Like the mixed one?
0: Yeah, they're real cheap at the moment. Mm. Smart.
1: Get a bunch of twirls.
0: Yeah, you know what I'm saying? Just want to bring you across something. I want to go on a holiday at the end of the year. We get a bit of a break around mid-December, which is lovely. So good. Lucky us.
1: Well, we work hard.
0: We work hard. Lucky us.
1: Got to recharge and professionally develop.
0: I would like to go overseas and see a friend. Now, there's a few places I would like to go. I've been dying to go back to Canada for a while. I used to live in Whistler. Classic, like all the other Australians who want to do a gap year. I went to Whistler, or as we like to call it, Whistralia. I want to go to Whistler.
1: Yep.
0: Potentially.
1: Were you a chairlift operator? What'd you do over there?
0: I worked in a pub.
1: Ah.
0: Luckily, I got a pub job. They're hard to get.
1: Pouring beers.
0: Look at me go, nah, that you no.
1: Oh.
0: You do a lot of work to get behind a bar because they make all the money because of tips.
1: Oh, so what did you do?
0: Well, I was a dish pig, and then I went as a server. So I'd love to go there.
1: Oink, oink.
0: I would love to go there.
1: Mm-hmm.
0: Would love to go to New York. Got a friend over there living in New York, doing really well.
1: Your Hollywood friend?
0: Hollywood friend? He's a Hollywood friend.
1: Parente?
0: Oh, no. No, he lives here. He lives in Australia.
1: Oh, my bad.
0: But I do have a friend who lives somewhere interesting that I may like to go to.
1: I mean, you've mentioned interesting places so far.
0: I would like to go. To Russia.
1: What was that?
2: Oh. The Russian national anthem.
1: It's the opening bars of the Russian.
0: I would like to go to Russia. Oh, that sounds like a Death Star.
1: You don't know. That's what he was giving Star Wars.
2: It's the Russian waltz.
0: It's the Russian waltz. I would like to waltz
1: myself familiar with.
0: Over to Russia. Now, not just Russia. I would like to go to the independent sovereign state of... independent sovereign country of Georgia.
2: Yep.
0: And I'd like to go stay in Tbilisi. A friend of mine, Tom, lives in Tbilisi. I would like to go to Tbilisi for maybe a week.
1: You've never mentioned Tom before. So he's in Georgia.
0: Yeah.
1: I'm on smarttraveler.com.
0: He was lit. Now, well, see what I'm saying?
1: Well, dull. Exercise normal.
0: Yeah.
1: Safety precautions. So, pardon me, is Georgia a neighbour of Russia?
0: Yeah, they broke off. They share a border. So my buddy Tom was staying in Moscow, as they like to say, Moscow. And he went across the border. He got his visa wrong. So he thought he had 3 months. Only had 30 days, so he quickly escaped to Georgia, next door across the border. He was all sweet. And he's living there, and I'm seeing the photos, and it looks amazing. Now, some parts of Georgia, very dangerous. Landmines.
1: Landmines?
0: Mob. Like, it's big. It's real quite scary. But Tbilisi, the capital, unbelievable scenes. Do you? Because obviously they say you shouldn't really go to Russia. They say
1: I'm
0: right
1: on
0: now.
1: Russia.
0: What does Russia say?
1: Do not travel. It's in red. There's no.
0: It's a do not.
1: Or
0: it's a do not travel.
1: But
0: I can go to Singapore and then go to Singapore straight to Tbilisi.
1: It's interesting, isn't it? That yes, each nation is separate, but like a neighbour, I would have thought Georgia get a little bit of maybe it's a yellow.
0: Yeah.
1: Purely
0: nothing.
1: Because it's proximity.
0: But this is what I'm saying. Do I like? It's only a stage one, which means. Hey, it'd be the same as going to Bali. Also, would like to go to Bali over the New Year's. But
1: that's very different, Georgia and Bali.
0: That's what I'm saying. But if that's grade one and next door, it's a, hey, do not travel.
1: Great. In terms of the geography, Tbilisi, I'm learning so much. I never heard of these places. Tbilisi, how close is that to the Russian border?
0: It's fairly close. It's not on
1: You're
0: the
1: looking
0: border.
1: In?
0: I reckon.
1: Can you see Putin?
0: Nah. Oh, you can probably see his towers and his flags and everything.
1: You can hear him doing the waltz.
0: You can hear
1: the speakers are loud.
0: You can definitely hear him doing the waltz.
1: I don't know how good the Russian tech is, but maybe. Dude.
0: So what do you reckon? Do you reckon I could go to Tbilisi?
1: You want to be there for Christmas? For is that the Georgian waltz now?
2: Famous or Russian trombone. Russian?
0: This is the Russian trombone.
1: Well, we're not in Russia now. I'm getting confused. We're in Georgia.
2: That's similar.
0: Well, it's kind of they broke
1: not
0: off.
1: Not according to Smart.
0: Nah, see, they broke off, so they wanted to be their own. And now they are. Georgia is its own country, sovereign kind of
1: the fact that
0: Russian.
1: You know someone.
0: Yeah, all right. So I know if I have friends.
1: No, the fact that you know someone in the country.
0: Yeah. Well, I wanted to go to Russia, but now he's moved, so I think maybe it's even a better option.
1: You got to go where your friend is.
0: could I go to Tbilisi and then head over to Moscow for a bit of a jig?
1: Well, no, no smart traveler saying don't do it.
0: But if I'm over in Georgia, would that negate?
1: No, elbow is saying don't go. It doesn't matter where you came from. They're saying don't go.
0: I shouldn't go in Russia. So if I break my leg in Russia.
2: You should both meet in Singapore, I think.
0: No. Tbilisi. They have these cable cars.
1: This is amazing. Way to expand the mind. Travel is our best way to connect with our fellow human beings.
0: So my buddy Tom might be over in.
1: What's he doing there?
0: Oh, he's living his best life.
1: Does he speak Georgian?
0: No.
1: Do they have good English over there?
0: Yeah, I think so.
1: Know so little. What's the national dish?
0: I don't know.
1: What do they eat?
0: I don't know. I want to go to Tbilisi and try it out. But I'm pretty sure he was out at a shisha bar and he met the mob. Like, it'd be a cool, fun time.
1: You can have a little bit of kinkali.
0: Yeah, exactly. That looks great, doesn't it?
1: Some kachapuri.
0: Yes.
1: Must try.
0: Look at you looking at the AI According analysis.
1: Alexblog.com.
0: Yeah, right. Well, that's what I looked at.
1: Alexblog.com.
0: You don't know Alexblog.com.
1: I do. Kinkali.
0: Look at the fortress. Guys, there's like amazing things in Tbilisi, but it's so close to, you better not go there. And also in Georgia, there is like stage 4. You go over here, it's like there's violence and landmines.
1: Have we got any Georgian listeners? 0488881069. You got any hookups?
0: So what do we think? Tbilisi okay?
1: I think Tbilisi is okay. I'm happy to go with smarttraveler.com.
0: Tbilisi's okay.
1: I don't want you to pop into Russia, though. It's saying do not travel.
0: Nah, but see, if I fly into Georgia.
1: But you'll do anything for the plot. We know this.
0: Yeah.
1: Well, it might be Jess and someone else for 2027.
0: You never know. I'm over there with the mob. I'm a new guy now.
1: You're doing Russian radio. Hello.
0: Doing peptides and all the stuff. 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
7: If you're doing the run in from Brisbane on the Warrego this morning, you've got absolutely no hold-ups along the way. However, the journey to Brisbane is heavily delayed just for a little stretch through North Tivoli near the Mount Crosby Road exit, and then it continues to be underpaced through Carrollie. Heading in the direction of Dalby, you've got absolutely no hold-ups along the way. 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
16: Good morning, Rob McLeod with the fresh news update. An inquest into the death of a six-year-old Toowoomba girl has heard a health worker felt stonewalled by child safety just months before the six-year-old died after being denied insulin. Elizabeth Strews died in January 2022 after her father stopped giving her insulin following pressure from members of the religious group known as the Saints. Inquest is examining whether government agencies adequately met Elizabeth's child protection needs. Spring storms are being forecast for Toowoomba and other parts of southern Queensland today. Senior meteorologist Angus Hines says the unsettled weather will become more widespread across the state going into tomorrow.
17: The storm potential is widespread today through the southeast and southern interior, also extending up into parts of the west. And then into Wednesday, that thunderstorm risk spreads a little further northwards.
16: Biosecurity risks facing south and southwest Queensland are under the spotlight at a forum in Toowoomba today. The Queensland government says the event will cover fire ants, emergency animal disease outbreaks, property access and livestock traceability.
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19: Good morning, I'm Matthew Layton. The federal government is putting social media giants on notice ahead of a planned US execution live stream. Employment Minister Amanda Rishworth has told Nine Australia can't block the feed before it appears, but her message to platforms is clear.
0: Don't stream this if it does go ahead. There is a responsibility on each and every one of these platforms to keep, not only to keep their social licence, but not to do harm.
19: The man who murdered Molly Ticehurst is planning to appeal his prison sentence. Daniel Billings was jailed for at least 20 years for killing his former partner at her Forbes home and has lodged a notice of intention to appeal. Russell Brand is facing trial over seven historical sexual offence charges involving six women, with the 51-year-old denying all allegations. And Breaking Bad star RJ Mitty has died, aged 34, with authorities continuing to investigate the circumstances of his death.
1: There's the Queensland we love and the one we fear, and it takes an unwavering resilience to call both home. Suncorp Insurance. Resilience never rests.
19: Kalyn Ponga says family will be front of mind when he pulls on the New Zealand jersey against Australia in Thursday's World Cup opener.
2: A lot of people back home that I'm representing wearing this jersey. I've got a big family. I know they'll all be proud. I think that's something that as I've gotten older, I've come to appreciate a lot more. But it feels good, to be honest. Training, being in this environment, that sense of belonging.
19: And in cricket, Australia needs six wickets on the final day to beat South Africa in the first test.
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16: Showers and storms today with a top of 28 degrees. Tomorrow, showers with a top of 22. A shower or two for Thursday and Friday. 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
14: Jackie, have you got your radio up loud?
0: Oh, Jackie, turn your radio off.
14: Jackie.
0: All right, Jackie's gone. Give it back to that. Jackie's gone.
14: That's weird. So we could hear her radio, but she couldn't hear us?
0: It's weird.
14: That was so weird.
0: It wasn't us, was it? No.
14: No, we do the same thing every time. Let's try Angus.
0: Hello,
14: good morning, Gussie.
1: Hello, how are you going?
0: Good, yeah, that works.
14: Good, well, here we go. The backup caller, anything could happen.
0: Hey, this is good.
14: Don't muck around, don't waste our time. 10 grand's on the line. Angus, how do you want to spend $10,000, Dale?
1: I reckon you'd be using it to head over to Jolly Old London.
14: Oh, Jolly Old London.
0: You know what we want to do, it's got to be what you want to do.
14: Very good. Alrighty, well, while you're in London, perhaps you'd like to catch up with Prince William, because that starts with the letter P, and that's what you're going to be working with.
1: Letter P.
14: All right, you ready to rock?
1: I am.
14: Okay, your time. Yeah, let's go. Your time will start after the first question, starting with the letter P. We need you to name a zoo animal.
1: A panda.
14: A country.
1: Panama.
14: Something round.
1: A pencil sharpener.
14: A food.
1: Potato.
14: A Disney character.
1: Pluto? Pluto, yeah.
14: A shape.
1: A pentagon.
14: A band.
1: Powderfinger.
14: A film franchise.
0: Oh, definitely have a couple of little question marks here. Country. What?
14: Yeah, Panama.
0: Panama's a country?
14: Yeah, I think it's a country.
0: I thought it might have been the city. Ooh. No, you're right.
14: I know, they got that canal.
0: Yes, of course. Something round, pencil
14: Country.
0: Pencil sharpener.
14: I mean, they come in all shapes and sizes.
20: You could get round ones, Try Guy.
21: Yes.
20: Okay.
21: Yeah.
20: And it's a Disney, Disney character.
21: Pluto is a dog in
14: I think he's
21: Disney.
14: Is he Disney? I thought he was a Looney Tune. Well done.
20: Nice. And that's as far as we got. So seven. So all the answers all were right, dude. Just not the 10. Sorry, man.
22: That's all right, guys. I tried.
20: You got it. Good on you, Angus.
14: Go away, Angus. Get faster.
20: Oh.
14: Practice.
20: Yep.
14: Sorry, that's if I'd stop there, that was rude. I meant, like, leave us now.
20: Yes.
14: Get a little faster. Come back. That was 7 out of 7.
20: Yeah, that was pretty good.
14: But we need 10 out of 10.
20: All right, guys. Next, we want to talk pranks. Specifically, nan pranks.
14: You're playing funny buggers with your nan.
20: Prank your nan. Nan pranks next. Jess and Ralph.

0: Jess and Rowan, good morning. We had a seven. Yeah, for about 2 sevens today. By the way,
1: solid seven.
0: I think I'd like to now redo the benchmark for Alpha Bucks. We're saying five's a pass mark. I reckon seven's a pass mark now.
1: I agree. All right. So anything below, you owe us an apology.
0: Yeah.
1: Mainly Babs, who you've hoodwinked into, you know.
0: Yeah.
1: Picking up your call.
0: Right. Yeah, exactly. Yep.
1: Do you know how many thousands of people are trying to play for 10 grand?
0: So many people.
1: You were the one chosen and you get a four? You owe us an apology.
0: You owe everyone listening who tried an apology.
1: Yeah, that's who it is. It's not us.
0: Then you also...
1: We're going to play regardless.
0: Yeah, then you also owe our producer Babs an apology.
1: Yep.
0: For all the people yelling at her that they didn't get on.
1: That's right. God, she has to cop some slack.
0: That's how it goes.
1: And we'll chuck in an apology for EP Shy Guy.
0: Yeah. Next, we're going to do fun stuff, but right now...
1: Next and also now.
0: I'm half thinking about what's on air and half trying to think about how we were talking about this yesterday.
1: I don't know how we got to it. Is there anything more upsetting but equally as satisfying when you work out, how did we start talking about this? We'll build the bridge as soon as we've worked it out. But yesterday...
0: That was my fault, yeah.
1: We were workshopping a new show.
0: Yeah, just a new kind of segment.
1: You know, we're affiliated with Channel 7 now.
0: Yep.
1: We thought we could pitch it.
0: Oh, that's what it was.
1: It's a prank show. But it's the only victims are Nans.
0: Yep.
1: And we're calling it Nan Pranks.
0: Nan Pranks.
1: And Mel got in touch. 0488881069. And we would like to get some more on the air. Mm. Has Nan ever been the victim of one of your little mischiefs?
0: Yeah.
1: Have you ever tried to prank your Nan? We need ammunition for our new show.
0: Yeah, this is kind of what we were saying yesterday. And then... Obviously, I've got 10% on the air and 90% of my brain is trying to figure out how we got there, but now you've done it. Thank you.
1: Well, I still don't know how it came up. I don't know how Nans came up, but Mel gave us a Nan prank.
0: Okay.
1: And we thought we'd use Mel's as the launching pad and then get some more on the air.
0: Okay.
1: So Mel text us, I once convinced my Nan that the little boy who lived next door was fishing her undies off her clothesline.
0: Nan prank.
1: She was absolutely ropeable, yelling, I'll sue them. I'm going to bloody sue that family.
0: Man.
1: Pinching my knickers.
0: Man.
1: I laughed for 2 solid weeks. Couldn't even look at her without losing it. Eventually, I had to get my auntie to tell her it was all a hoax. It was all a prank.
0: You know what I'm saying? Just mucking with your nan.
1: Just mucking with your nan because, you know, you think they're all sweet and innocent. Nah. Yep. Sometimes it's a bit of fun to play funny buggers with your nan.
0: Yeah, when are you poking fun? At your nan. When did you prank nan? My pranks with nan? Swear words.
1: Your nan is still with us.
0: Yeah.
1: What's her name?
0: Margaret.
1: Margaret?
0: Yep.
1: Do you call her nana? Nan. Granny?
0: She's nan.
1: She's a nan.
0: She's just
1: perfect
0: nan.
1: For the show. Nan pranks.
0: She's nan pranks. And obviously, that's mum's mum.
1: Mm-hmm.
0: So she's very much like my mother. And I know that, I know my mother's big red buttons you press when she wants to lose it. So clearly... Nannies are very similar.
1: Absolutely. And we'd like to open up, you know, nan obviously in English, nonna pranks, ya-ya pranks.
0: Ya-ya
1: pranks. Absolutely.
0: Yeah. I drop an F-bomb around nan, she loses it.
1: Really? Well, that's not...
0: But it's funny.
1: Are we calling that a prank?
0: Yes, because she just gets her. It just fires her up. Anything that fires up your nan, I want to know about.
1: Okay, anything... I love that. There you go. 131060.
0: Yep.
1: Or 0488881069. We thank Mel for... That
0: Thank
1: launch,
0: you. Yes.
1: Launch piece.
0: One of the best nan pranks I'm seeing online at the moment is people taking movies and then getting AI and they're adding in scenes. And nans go, what the hell is that?
1: Did you see? I think she's like Southern American.
0: Oh, yeah.
1: And the grandson put her in that Clint Eastwood movie.
0: I put her in it.
1: Yeah, Dirty Harry or whatever. And she's like, I've watched this movie 10,000 times. I am not in this. And the grandson's going, well, you are.
0: Yeah.
1: How have you missed it? You've got this amazing back and forth, a tete-a-tete with Clint Eastwood.
0: Well, I'm looking at it. People are putting clips of Grand Theft Auto on the TV and she thinks it's actual news. Stuff like that.
1: Nan pranks.
0: It's like Vin Diesel and Paul Walker on Fast and Furious. They change the AI and make them kiss and then granddad goes, what the hell?
1: Well, no, hang on. We're not doing pop pranks.
0: Nah, it's only nan pranks.
1: Nan pranks today. We'll do pop pranks tomorrow.
0: Maybe another time, but... 131060, when did you prank Nan?
1: We'll forget how we got to pop pranks because we still don't know how we got to Nan pranks, but here we are.
0: Yeah, we'll have to write that down.
1: We will.
0: 0488881069 is also the text line. When did you prank your Nan? For Jess and Rowan's Nan pranks. Take calls next.

0: 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Nan pranks.
1: Nan pranks. We're working on a theme song. We're working on a pitch.
0: A nan prank.
1: For Channel 7.
0: Yeah. We're trying to do nan pranks.
1: We don't want Nan to go into cardiac arrest.
0: If it happens, though.
1: Well, hopefully she'll have signed the disclaimer. We can't be sued.
0: Yeah, we got to sign something. They got to sign something.
1: A lot of people have pranked their nan, it would appear. We got a great message yesterday from Mel, who said she used to tell her nan that the little neighbour boy was pinching her knickers. Got her nan's knickers in quite the twist.
0: Oh.
1: It was all just a prank. A couple of texts. I put my dog on ChatGPT and, like, photoshopped her on the roof.
0: Yeah.
1: Perfect. Showed nan. Nan went crazy.
0: That's a nan prank.
1: You brought up AI and people superimposing their nans into, like, their favourite film.
0: Yeah.
1: Andrew said, I pranked my partner's grandma. So not even his nan.
0: That's a ballsy move.
1: That's a nan-in-law. I made a video of my son dancing with the AI generator.
0: Oh, yeah.
1: She thought it was brilliant. She thought it was wonderful. She shared it to all her friends, all the family. Didn't know it was fake.
0: Yeah. Nan prank. I did
1: music.
0: Say yeah, music. Music. That one. The dancing kid. I did see another one I just remembered where they were at Nan's house and they got, this girl got her boyfriend to put on Nan's track pants, like just like a pair of sweats. She goes, they're mine. He goes, these aren't yours. Yeah, they're mine. I can see them. He goes, I wore them here. She goes, you wore jeans here. He went, I didn't. And they went on for about half an hour.
1: He's gaslighting Nan.
0: That's a Nan gaslight, but it's also a fun prank.
1: Maybe
0: she
1: that
0: loses
1: is,
0: mine.
1: You know how like Big Brother does like Big Brother After Dark? So we'll do Nan pranks at 6:30 p.m.
0: Yeah.
1: Family friendly time.
0: Yeah.
1: And then like 9:30, we'll do gaslighting Nan.
0: We gaslight Nan.
1: Yeah. It's a gaslight on Nan. Steph.
0: Hello, Steph. How are you gaslighting? And pranking your Nan.
1: Nay.
2: So my now late grandmother, and this isn't unfortunately, it didn't hurt her that bad. Years ago when me and my little brother, we went to visit like the sugar canes, I think it's at the Sunshine Coast, and we all got out of the car and my grandma was really scared of snakes, and we just thought it was like a funny scared, not like an actual petrified scared.
0: Great man prank.
2: And we put a fake snake on her car seat, which all the doors were left open when we went looking. So, you know, they actually could have gotten into the car. And when she went to get back in the car, she saw it screen fell out of the car and sort of like did like a tumble down into like the sugar cane.
1: Oh, my God.
0: Oh, yeah. But, I mean, if we're taking it at face value, it's a great nan prank.
1: That's a nan prank.
2: When we laughed. My mum laughed.
1: What you got to do is, it's a nan prank. Da-da-da-da. Now go.
2: It is a nan prank. Da-da-da-da. Nan prank.
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8: It's a very heavy run into North Toowoomba for Ruthven Street southbound. You'll be slowing down from Griffith Street through to North Street. And in Newtown, we have a set of traffic lights on flash for James Street at the intersection with Anzac Avenue. So that's just next to the Clifford Garden Shops entrance. Just slow down approaching that intersection. 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That's the latest traffic on the Darling Downs. Hit 100.7. 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
22: Good morning, Rod McLeod with a fresh news update. We can expect some stormy weather from today, with the Weather Bureau predicting they'll become more widespread this week. Senior meteorologist Angus Hine says thunderstorms can be a mixed blessing for our bushfire crews.
23: In some places we could well get lucky. If you get a thunderstorm that goes directly over a fire, it can dump a whole ton of rain on it in a short window of time, and that can be really helpful to suppress or even extinguish the fire. And lightning strikes can be the ignition point for new bushfires.
22: A 46-year-old Warwick man's facing multiple historic sex offence charges after being arrested at a campsite at Taroom. Police allege the offences, including 7 counts of rape, were committed against a teenage girl known to him in Brisbane between 2013 and 2018. He's also facing 9 counts of indecent treatment of a child under 16. Biosecurity risks across southern Queensland are in the spotlight. Had a forum at Toowoomba today, the Queensland Government event covering fire ants, animal disease outbreaks, property access and livestock traceability.
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25: Good morning, I'm Matthew Layton. The Prime Minister is being urged to call President Donald Trump over plans to live stream a US execution. Green Senator Sarah Hanson-Young says Australians should be protected from the broadcast after eSafety confirmed it can't proactively block it. She says the government should also pressure tech companies and fix the law if needed. An Emirates passenger flight has been forced to turn back after developing a technical fault mid-air. The Dubai-bound flight left Adelaide last night but returned around 2 a.m. with fire crews waiting as a precaution. Everyone safely got off the plane, with passengers rebooked for tonight. And actor RJ Mitty, best known as Walter White's son in Breaking Bad, has died at the age of 34. Mitty starred in the Emmy-winning series from 2008 to 13, calling it his career breakthrough. He also became a passionate disability rights campaigner. His cause of death has not been made public.
0: There's the Queensland we love and the one we fear. And it takes an unwavering resilience to call both home. Suncorp Insurance. Resilience never rests.
25: Faith and Cleary has reportedly put contract talks on hold with the Penrith star in no rush to return while he recovers from surgery. Nine Newspapers says negotiations are paused for now. The Tigers have signed veteran Knights forward Tyson Frizzell on a one-year deal for 2027, with Frizzell excited for his next chapter. And Australia is closing in on victory in the first test, needing six wickets on the final day to beat South Africa. Steve Smith will undergo more concussion checks after being struck on the helmet.
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2: This is Heat Weather.
22: Showers and storms today with a top of 28 degrees. Tomorrow, showers with a top of 22. A shower or two for Thursday and Friday. 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
29: This is gonna be fine. It's gonna be alright. 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
4: Jess and Rowan.
30: Next, we're talking about Jess's marriage. Here we go.
31: Yeah, my husband was working a wedding recently, and a woman who'd been married, has been married for a very long while.
30: Been married, is married.
31: Is married.
30: Okay.
31: What? I don't know the status, alive or
30: maybe we don't
31: deceased.
30: Need to know. Maybe
31: we don't
30: it doesn't
31: need to
30: matter.
31: Know. Yeah. She had a comment to make about my husband and I's marriage. In relation to her own, this is what you've always got to take on board, team. You can take one scrap of something you've learnt today from Jess and Rowan. Anyone who says anything to you, just take a beat and go, that's your perspective.
30: Yeah.
31: Even though you're saying it like it's fact, not your opinion, it is tainted by your own life experience.
30: Of course.
31: You know what I'm saying?
30: Yeah, of course.
31: It helps quell the anger sometimes.
30: Well, let's hear this take next on Jess and Rowan. Good morning, everyone.

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1: If you've been married a long time, I'm talking 30 plus years.
0: Oh, wow.
1: I would love your perspective here. You can call on 131060 or 0488881069. Very easy way to get involved in the show.
0: Yeah, definitely.
1: My husband had an interaction with a woman. Now, she was an older woman in a culture that does not value divorce. So we are going to put her at married 45, if not longer, years, all right?
0: Yeah.
1: So she's seasoned. This occurred Saturday night, Rowan. You know my husband is involved in a wedding venue. And it occurred at the wedding venue. So leading up to him being at work on Saturday night, we had had a pretty hectic day, which pretty much involved us just tag teaming, not actually hanging out at all. You know, he got up and went to the gym early, got back and said, you know, do you want to take the dog for a quick walk on your own? You can have a minute's peace and do a little bit of exercise. I said, great, I went and did that.
0: Yeah.
1: Came home, he was like, I'm going to quickly duck to the shops before you go out for the day. So he went to the groceries. He came home, I've gone to a baby shower. So we're just tag team.
0: Yep.
1: And we've obviously got a little girl, so, you know, she's probably the anchor, the stable one, who's staying at home. One of us always has to be with her. But we were meant to have Saturday night together. I come home from the baby shower, respectable hour. He's cooking dinner, but gets the call. We need help. Can you come work the wedding? Luckily, we don't live too far away. You had to turn off the bolognese and iron a shirt and go. So it had been a whole day of just like, yeah, tag team. But he's at this wedding, and this woman who knows us relatively well.
0: Like friendly?
1: Yeah, like family friend. You know, we're really good friends with her nephews. You know, that sort of connection.
0: All right,
1: But she was asking, how are things? How's Jess? How's the family? How's the house, the renovation?
0: He didn't have wines to pour? What the hell?
1: Well, yes, he was pouring her wine. Oh, and she thought, you know, I'll just have a chat.
0: Okay.
1: I haven't seen this young man for a while.
0: Okay.
1: You know, the oldies, they don't get it. They don't care that there's other people to serve. I've got your attention.
0: Yeah.
1: I've got your time.
0: My time. Yep.
1: But Angus had just shared, oh, you know, I haven't seen Jess in a while. We've kind of just been tag teaming all day and it feels like this busy period of our lives. We do that a lot.
0: I know this is going, yeah.
1: And she said, ah, well, that's the perfect marriage.
0: Oh, no, I don't know where it's going.
1: She said, that's how you make it last for decades. Ships in the night.
0: Yeah.
1: Don't want to get sick of each other.
0: That's true.
1: And I was like,
0: that's true.
1: That's the strangest take.
0: That's true.
1: But when I reflect on it, that is someone who's been married a long time.
0: Yeah.
1: Kind of sick of her husband's BS maybe and goes, I'd rather a little less of him.
0: Yeah.
1: Whereas I, you know, Angus, we need to be prioritizing each other, quality time, this and that. He's going, according to this old ya-ya, what we're doing is perfect.
0: Ya-ya says, more time. Nah,
1: ships. Yeah, I said, nah. I was like, it makes me actually feel better. Maybe we'll go the distance because we never hang out. We never see each other. That's how you last 50 years.
0: That'll change. And I imagine that's probably how people are together for 20, 25 years with the kids. Kids leave and you got only to each other to talk to and go, man, I'm sick of you.
1: I actually don't like you.
0: Yeah, I actually really don't like you.
1: Whereas the Lucia, you know, if she moves out of home, I left home at 25. Let's say 25.
0: Yeah.
1: Angus and I will go, what's your name again? What are you into? We ought to get to know each other again because we barely hang out now. So that might be a nice new chapter for us.
0: That might be him. That won't be you. You'll still just be holding on to him like, hang on.
1: I'm the kid who holds onto his leg being like, don't go. Yeah. Don't go. Stay home.
0: I need to go to Victoria. Can you book the flights?
1: Yeah. Just booked my flights for Christmas, actually. Thank you, Gussie.
0: He did? Oh, good on him. Yeah. Well, maybe when you're that age, you guys will be even more loaded. Like, you'll be able to have a house manager that just books everything for you.
1: If he keeps working so hard and doing all these weddings, yeah, maybe we will.
0: Some butler. Nice.
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2: Wake up.
5: Feel that. Ooh. Distracted at breakfast?
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5: To

0: Jess and Rowan, good morning. Hey, we're finished up for another day, guys.
1: What a show.
0: Hell yeah. Talking about nan pranks.
1: Oh, so many nan pranks still coming in.
0: Maybe
1: we more nan pranks. Would you like to revisit tomorrow, EP Shy Guy?
2: Sure.
1: Yeah. Can we carve out some time?
0: Yeah, miss, we have some time. What, now or tomorrow?
1: Nah, tomorrow. What do you reckon?
0: I was looking forward to hearing one, but it's fine. We can just do it tomorrow.
1: I've got an artist coming to my house to paint a mural on my wall, so I've got to go meet him.
0: Oh, true.
1: Not a music artist, a paint artist.
0: What kind of a mural are you getting at the house?
1: Birds and dragonflies, a couple of worms, a sun.
0: You don't put a worm on the wall.
1: I'm putting put two worms on the wall.
2: Wait, what's
0: that? What do you call it, a grubby?
1: After the show, I'm meeting her. She's going to come to my house.
2: You're coming to the show meeting then?
1: Well, I said I'd leave her a key, and she was like, I've never actually met you. I don't want to just walk into your house. I said, very fair.
0: No wonder you said the other day, maybe we can do the content meeting on Monday.
1: Well, pardon me, we had another meeting in the bloody afternoon, so I just thought it'd be a better use of our time.
2: We actually could have had it yesterday before
1: Thank
2: that big
1: you.
2: Meeting.
0: No, you're
2: right.
0: We could have.
1: Why are you both underestimating my intelligence today?
2: No,
1: you're very
2: underestimating.
1: The patriarchy has been disgusting today from you two.
0: No, if you... No.
1: You, I expect better from.
0: If you had said, I have a

0: I have a muralist come into the house on Tuesday. Would you, we all should do the content meeting Monday. I would have been like, yeah, makes sense.
1: It had nothing to do with that. We had 4 hours spare yesterday before a very important sales meeting. Pardon me for trying to maximise our time. Look, I'm just looking out for you, brother.
0: Oh, no, you're not.
1: Yes, I am.
0: You want to put them worms on the wall.
1: I want to put them worms on the wall, but I have to go meet Melody and let her in.
0: Do these worms have faces?
1: Oh, I'll zoom in. Oh, she sent me a draft.
0: Oh, yes.
1: I don't think they have faces.
2: How many worms are we talking?
1: Two
0: worms. Give them faces. One can be grubby, one can be grimy. The worms.
1: As in, that's their name?
0: Yeah.
1: One of them is in the mouth of the bird.
0: Ooh.
1: And then the other one is, like, getting away from the other bird on a leaf. It's so whimsical. Babs, you'd love it.
0: Really?
1: So yeah, it's so
0: in the
1: gorgeous.
0: Playroom?
1: In the toy room.
0: Oh, okay. Yes. Oh, yeah, maybe you're saying that.
1: Yeah,
0: okay.
1: We've got a whole wall.
0: Let's do a mural update tomorrow.
1: Sure.
0: And some more
1: nan just supporting local artists.
0: Yeah.
1: What are you doing for the art community? Nothing.
0: I'm getting tattoos, you know? Getting tattoos. I'm with the boys.
1: Love that. That's a different sort of art and
0: permanent art.
1: Not cheap.
0: No.
1: So you're really supporting the art community.
0: Anyway, guys, we're doing more nan pranks tomorrow.
1: I won't be at the meeting after the show.
0: You actually won't be?
1: I was supposed to leave. Depends how long the boss waffles on for.
0: That's right. Your name's...
1: First.
0: Yeah, so that means we don't. Maybe we just... Oh, great. Well, can you just bring it back a bit? The meeting will be real quick.
1: Yeah, true.
0: Oh, I hit my hand on a click.
1: Ooh, so
0: anyway, we've got some murals to be done and some meetings to be had.
1: She's waiting at the house.
0: She's like, hey, can you hurry up? I want to talk to you about grubby and grimy.
1: Got the worm paint.
0: Bye.
1: Goodbye.
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14: Good morning, Rod McLeod with a fresh news update. A health worker says she felt stonewalled by child safety over concerns for Elizabeth Struths years before the six-year-old died after being denied insulin. Her father, Jason Struths, and 13 others were jailed last year for her manslaughter after she died in January 2022. The inquest is examining whether government agencies adequately protected Elizabeth. Pauline Hanson would win 9 coalition seats in Queensland if an election were held this weekend. According to Demos AU modelling, that would include Maranoa. although One Nation's popularity has dipped slightly, with Labor's primary vote in the lead on 27%, followed by Ms Hanson's party on 26%. One in three regional workers could call it quits with their employer in the next 6 to 12 months. New research from Allianz found financial, personal and workplace pressures are getting too much for some. Nearly a quarter of regional employees rate their current mental health as the worst it's ever been in their working life.
13: Hit National News.
1: Good morning, it's Matthew Layton with you. AI companies could face tougher rules over using Australian music, art and media. A bipartisan parliamentary committee wants creators to keep control of their work and get paid. Deputy Chair John O'Dunham saying right now copyright holders are getting 100% of nothing.
15: Australian copyright holders need to have control over how their material is used and of course be compensated for that. So the committee has pointed to exactly that. It is not inconsistent in any way. But doing nothing is not an option.
1: A Liberal MP has delivered a pretty simple message on Josh Frydenberg. Don't wait for him to save the party. Member for Cook Simon Kennedy says he'd welcome Frydenberg back. The Liberals need answers now. Selma Blair has allegedly tried to open a plane door mid-flight before punching and biting flight attendants, with the actress arrested after landing. And RJ Mitty, who shot to fame in Breaking Bad, has died at the age of 34.
16: Every load of laundry is a fresh start. 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
1: The Kiwis will target Reece Walsh if he's picked at fullback for Australia's World Cup opener on Thursday. The Broncos star is tipped to beat James Tedesco to the number one jersey despite not playing since August. And Australia is 6 wickets away from victory heading into the final day of the first test against South Africa. Matt Renshaw added another highlight to a huge match, taking his first test wicket on day 4. The Proteas will resume in Durban on 4 for 102, requiring another 319 runs.
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13: This is Heat Weather.
14: Showers and storms today with a top of 28 degrees tomorrow. Showers with a top of 22. A shower or two for Thursday and Friday. 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

0: Zara Larsson's Midnight Sun, none of that. Top of 28 and showers increasing today in Toowoomba. Shane on 131060, what can I play?
1: How about we get some Imagine Dragons? I love a little bit of that.
0: You know, we may be expecting some thunder today. How about we play that?
1: Sounds great.
0: We're your number one hit music station. MJ with you. It's Hit South Queensland for Snowy River Caravans 52, Carrington Road, Torrington.

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2: A mustache man.
0: What were you channeling then?
2: The Muffin Man. 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
0: Well, maybe not so much. 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
0: 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Where are you from?
4: I'm Anne Tramoki.
0: You calling me with your guilty pleasure?
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0: All right, well, if you get to play with Carrie and Tommy, you automatically win your guilty pleasure, but then they will tempt you with a bag of mystery cash. 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
4: Actually, I've always wanted to try the Grand Central.
0: Gold class. 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
0: Now, this is exciting. Harvey Norman Toowoomba is celebrating 28 years, and they are giving one lucky customer a massive $10,000 shopping spree. Think of the damage you could do. Now, there are local shoppers already in the running to win 10 grand to spend at Harvey Norman Toowoomba for their 28th birthday, and there are still finalist spots remaining. You know what? You could be next. All you got to do, spend $100 or more in any department during the 28th birthday sale at Harvey Norman Toowoomba, and bam, you're in the draw. So whether it's furniture, bedding, flooring, computers, or electrical, every qualifying purchase gives you the chance to become one of 10 lucky finalists. So get into Harvey Norman Toowoomba, grab a great deal, and celebrate 28 years with them. 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
11: Victim numbers are down 9.6%, but most serious crimes are committed by repeat offenders, often while they're on bail. 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To have your say on the proposed new laws, search Breach Bail, Go to Jail. 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
7: Hi, Rod McLeod with a fresh news update. Spring storms are sweeping through Toowoomba and other parts of southern Queensland. Senior meteorologist Angus Hines says the unsettled weather will become more widespread across the state going into tomorrow.
8: The storm potential is widespread today through the southeast and southern interior, also extending up into parts of the west. And then into Wednesday, that thunderstorm risk spreads a little further northwards into the Wide Bay, the Bundaberg area, the Central Coast, Rockhampton, Yeppoon, and maybe even up towards about as far as Mackay.
7: The inquest continues today into whether government agencies adequately met Elizabeth Struth's child protection needs. It's heard a health worker felt stonewalled by child safety months before the Toowoomba 6-year-old died after being denied insulin. 14 people were jailed last year for the manslaughter. The number of Queensland children in residential care has stabilised for the first time in a decade, according to the latest government figures. The June quarter data shows 2,804 children in residential care. That's down by 15 in March.
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9: Good morning, it's Matthew Layton with you. A red fire ant nest has been found at a major logistics centre, sparking an urgent biosecurity response. The nest was discovered at Enfield in Sydney's Inner West, with testing suggesting the ants arrived from overseas in a shipping container. No other nests have been found. Shadow Foreign Minister Ted O'Brien has labelled plans to live stream a US execution repugnant. He's told News 24 his party